0: bipolar disorder. And even though the mice bite me every chance they get, I'm really proud to be working in the lab and making strides towards science.
1: Do you have one eye on Neuralink and what SpaceX and stuff is doing?
0: Well, there's always things happening at the speed of light in neuroscience and the field of science overall. And I try to specialize in stuff that's really focusing on the bettering of science for people like I know. Like, I study autism because my brother has autism and bipolar disorder, and I just want to make the best for the people that I know.
1: Keep grounded and do what you can do, the physical stuff. I get you. Your granny or grandmother was also Nelly, originally from Gwydor.
0: Yes.
1: But I want to talk a little bit about one of the trips you've been on, because there's been a whole host of trips that's been going on for ages. And you were down on a trip in Newbridge, is that right?
0: Yes, I'm wearing my Newbridge silver now, a lovely pearl.
1: Very nice. Excellent.
0: Sparkly silver set.
1: It's a collab.
0: Sorry?
1: Is it a collab or a collab?
0: Oh, I wish. I would be so lucky to be sponsored by them. They're so beautiful.
1: Yeah.
0: And my grandmother, obviously, she's going to be eyeing my necklaces and my bracelets and things like that. She loves Newbridge silver.
1: Excellent stuff. It is beautiful. You can't beat silver. The London Mary is Eva O'Sullivan, sponsored by Cranel in Luton. A very talented musician, if you don't mind me saying so, Eva.
2: Oh, thank you.
1: What's the difference between a silver and a wooden flute?
2: So the silver flute is where I play my classical music, and the wooden flute is where I do my Irish traditional music.
1: Okay. Is there a hierarchy, right? Because I would have thought, like, a silver flute is like a king, and then, like, a tin whistle is like a foot soldier. Is that how you see it?
2: Well, no. I love them both, so to me they're both equal.
1: We were talking about the trips earlier on. You were down in beautiful Donegal Town at the start of July, right? So what happens on one of those events? Because it sort of extends out the whole programme and spreads the love and the message around the place as well.
2: Yes, so I visited Donegal Town at the beginning of July. We were warmly welcomed by the mayor of Donegal Town, and we explored the history of Donegal Town through visiting Donegal Castle. We had a lovely afternoon tea in the Abbey Hotel, went to McGee's, and I just loved Donegal Town. Such a lovely atmosphere there. It was lovely to meet all the other girls, and everyone was just so kind and welcoming.
1: You're originally from, you're a regular visitor to Gortlehawk. How does it feel differently to be back and to be so involved in something so sort of culturally recognisable in this area?
2: Yeah, it's just lovely. It's lovely. Obviously, the festival's been going for 59 years now. It was something my granny always talked about, something my mum always talked about, and something I'm experiencing now, and I'm just loving every minute of it.
1: Oh, lovely stuff. Listen, and continue your enjoyment of it. That's the London Mary, Eva O'Sullivan. Thank you very much. And also the New York Mary, Nellie Fitzpatrick. Nellie, it's a lovely name, Nellie Fitzpatrick. It feels really traditional.
0: It's borrowed.
1: Is it?
0: From my grandmother.
1: Well, shared.
0: Yes.
1: Okay, thanks so much, ladies. I really do appreciate it. Right, now we're going to be joined very shortly by our next guest. We'll start with the Glasgow Mary, Maria Neely, sponsored by McSorley's. Good morning to you.
3: Hi, Greg. How are you?
1: I'm doing fantastic. What about you?
3: I'm good, thank you.
1: Are you enjoying yourself?
3: Absolutely loving it. We are all having an absolute ball. I'm very proud to be sponsored by McSorley's, which is a family-run venue in Glasgow. So they host gigs. They have been absolutely amazing at backing me and giving me all the support I've needed.
1: Brilliant plugging as well. Yours is a very personal story as to why you might be involved in this competition.
3: Yes. So my cousin Eva was a Gaeltacht Mary 10 years ago this summer, funnily enough. And she went on to be crowned the 2016 Mary from Dunloe. So I grew up with the festival, no stranger to Dunloe. And we've always had our hearts in Dunloe. So I felt that it was time this summer to bring all my family back together after the loss of my grandmother, to bring us all back so that we could have a nice summer and on a more positive note.
1: Lovely, indeed. And remember people in a positive way. Maggie Tim is your grandmother,
3: Maggie,
1: right? And she was a big fan of the festival.
3: She was an
1: absolute fan. So it all ties in lovely for you as a family, right?
3: Yes, absolutely. She was the biggest Daniel O'Donnell fan. Anywhere Daniel O'Donnell was, Maggie Tim was there and was rooting for him. So I know she'd be absolutely delighted.
1: Brilliant stuff. Oh, it's fantastic. That's a lovely story. And it's one of those ones, and that's the way life is that it's bittersweet, isn't it? It's emotional,
3: yes,
1: but it's also wonderful to be able to honour your granny like you're doing so. The Midlands Mary, sponsored by Cavan Crystal Hotel, is Clodagh Doherty.
4: Yeah. Good morning, Greg.
1: Right? How are you getting on?
4: Good.
1: You're originally from Meath, right?
4: Yeah, coming from Athboy.
1: Athboy, right, get everywhere. And you are in logistics.
4: Yeah.
1: What is that?
4: It is transport management and the supply chain and the logistics that goes on. You'd have lorries and all that. So I'm working in Smith Vehicle Solutions as a logistics apprenticeship.
1: And there's a lot in that because we kind of operate in a next day situation. So if every lorry stopped today, stuff stops being in shops tomorrow effectively or the day after. So we shouldn't underestimate the power of the logistics keeping the wheels moving.
4: Yeah, exactly. You're always planning one step ahead.
1: Now, you're one ahead of me. I want to do this. You've got your rigid license.
4: Yeah, I got my rigid license 2 weeks before I turned 19 back in April.
1: What's the story with the Arctic? It's the obvious next step.
4: It would be next, yeah.
1: All right, okay.
4: Cannot wait.
1: What's the biggest fear there? Reversing is my issue.
4: I don't think there's any fear, really. I've been well used to the steering wheel. I drive tractors for my father for his contracting company, so...
1: Yeah, but you're also active on his farm as well.
4: Yeah.
1: Okay, so what do you do when you finish work? Can you just go in and put the feet up and watch Love Island? Or
4: no, definitely not. I head out and I do a bit of relief milking for local farmers, so definitely kept busy the whole time.
1: And I'm not sure if your family are from Donegal, but certainly visited here. The Donegal International Rally, of course, very popular on the calendar.
4: Yeah, definitely. And regular visits with my granny each summer. She'd bring us down, so she would, to Ballybuffet to meet her friends. And we'd be brought along, so we would, whether we liked it or not.
1: Just bapping away?
4: Yeah,
1: all right.
4: And we've created great memories.
1: Maria, what's your highlight been so far?
3: I think the highlight for me is definitely the little kids. And still, when they come up and ask for your picture, you're starstruck that they want a picture with you. You feel like saying, I'll take one of you, no bother at all. So it's definitely been one of the Marys.
1: And they used to use as celebs, like you.
3: Absolutely.
1: Might as well be Kate Middleton walking around the place.
3: And the fact that that used to be me, I used to be chasing the Marys, so I can completely understand. It's just a full circle moment.
1: Yeah, okay.
3: Absolutely.
1: All right, lovely stuff. Listen, continuing to enjoy. That's the Glasgow Mary, Maria Neely, and also the Midlands Mary, Clodagh Doughty. Now, the Mary from Dunlow International Arts Festival is currently ongoing, and there's a whole host of events, big sort of family focus every year, but this year in particular. Go on to their website, their social media, and you will find something to do. Maybe it's that time of the year where the children are bored now and you've run out of things to do. Well, you've got this amazing event on your doorstep, or indeed, maybe if you can get a babysitter, there's a great night out any night this week for you. And there's always a fantastic buzz around the place. And we are speaking to the participants, contestants, I suppose, one of which will be crowned on Sunday night by the one and only Mr. Daniel O'Donnell. The Edinburgh Mary is Cara Malloy. Good morning to you.
5: Good morning. How are you?
1: Good. Yours is an interesting sponsorship because it's the Edinburgh Emerald Irish Social Group. So they see the benefit then, presumably, with a tie-in with such a phenomenal cultural festival and the work that they do.
5: Yes, indeed. They're a lovely bunch of people. Definitely. They're mostly all from Donegal. And they kind of, they're mostly around Gilmerton, but it goes to show you that they're so active, and we take a lot to do with them as the university's Irish society as well. So we've got such close links, and it's a home away from home whenever you're with them.
1: Yeah. Now, you're currently living in Scotland.
5: I am indeed.
1: Originally from Belfast, but fluent in Irish.
5: Yeah.
1: And that was a first for you. You're sitting beside the Gaeltacht Mary, so you could yap away if you so wish. But how proud were you to become fluent in the language and to set a first within your own sort of family group?
5: Well, female and Rodil. So I started whenever I was in first year. I went to school in on the Falls Road in St Dominic's, and they had the most amazing Irish department. And it was so good for all the Folamory. It was so accessible to learn, because sometimes it felt a wee bit daunting, you know, as people who weren't fluent and you were speaking with people who were, and you felt nervous about, you know, things that you were getting wrong. But as far Gaelic, British and Abarta Cliste, as everybody says, but to be the first in my family to be able to speak fluently I'm so proud, and I teach a little couple of fuckle to my sisters and things at home. So it's just about speaking whatever you can.
1: You're no stranger to the stage. How does the stage that you're normally accustomed to, Evita, Sweeney Todd versus Daniel O'Donnell and, you know, hundreds of people watching on?
5: Honestly, it's worlds apart, but the same, you know, the stage fright and things, you know, it's being used to the cameras being on you and used to speaking to people and, you know, having that sort of stage presence. It's kind of transferable skills. But yeah, I'm used to doing the musical theatre singing, but not so much singing from Mary from Dunlow. But I think I'm adapting all right.
1: I think you're going to be okay, as will the girl talk to Mary, Jamie May. Beautiful name, Jamie May. It's lovely. Jamie May Nigula Asperg, sponsored by BSG and Plan Alchanga. Why did you want to sort of get involved in this? What might you wish to come from it?
6: Well, since I was young, the Marys were kind of on my radar. Now, when I got older, I was kind of like a bit shy. This year then, I just said, I'm going to go ahead for it. And I was so, so proud then to be, you know, asked to be the Gaeltacht Mary. If I was going to represent anywhere, I'm from Donegal, I'm from Ulster, it could have been any of them, or Wild at Antigua, but no, Gaeltacht felt right, and my Timochrees is Gaelic.
1: And the language, incredibly important to you, and you know, not just notionally, you do whatever you can to increase its usage, particularly amongst young people.
6: Yeah, massively. So I'm in the middle of my master's. I'm going on to be a teacher, but I'm actually doing my master's through the Irish language, so I'm doing the MGO in Galway University. And yeah, so I'm going to do my be an Irish teacher, and I love, you know, spreading the Irish language and do it as much as I can to get it out there, you know, to spread it to people like Cara, who was a Fulhamore, and now she's a Leafa now, so it's nice to see that.
1: Yeah, but what's almost unique in what you're doing is that you're not just promoting it, but you're also trying to influence or fashion the environment to help promote it, so it's at least dual-pronged.
6: Yeah, definitely, and it's cool to speak Irish. I'm always telling the kids that at school, like, it's cool, like, it's a cool thing, especially then when I started working in television. That's kind of a niche job, and it's a cool job, and because everything I've done so far has been in the Irish language, it is cool to put out there, yeah.
1: So theoretically, we could have Cara getting ready on stage for a televised performance, and you'd be in the background just making sure everything went great.
6: Poor Lord Changa, check.
1: And we'd both be speaking to each other in Irish at the same time.
6: We sure would.
1: Match made in heaven. Okay, listen, thank you both so much for calling in. That's the Edinburgh Mary, Cara Molloy, and also the Gaeltacht Mary, Jamie May, Nicola Asperg. Right, okay, let us see. We've going to talk also to the reigning Mary and the young Mary too. The reigning Mary is got a sweaty grip on the crown. She doesn't want to give it away. Rhianna Wasson is the Donegal Mary, sponsored by the Errigal Training Centre, Falkara. Good morning to you.
7: Good morning, Greg.
1: You're local, right? But at the same time, you know, I presume you're learning things all the time as well.
7: I am indeed. Yeah, this is my first Mary from Dunlow Festival. I've never been, so it's actually great.
1: That is crazy.
7: My first time at the festival.
1: Because there's people from all over the world But you know what? I think that's actually real, because often, and this is why we promote it, you know, this is the year other people should do what you're doing and go to the Mary from Dunlow 100%. Festival for the first time.
7: Yeah.
1: Okay, so you're from Convoy.
7: I am. I'm originally from Letterkenny. I've been living in Convoy now the past 9-10 years. So yeah, I love Convoy. It's a small village, but the people, the community out there, it's amazing, yeah.
1: Hypothetically, if you overdid it on Saturday and you said, I can't do this, could you put your sister up? Would we know the difference?
7: I've been feeling a bit tired. I might ask her to step in. Do you know what? They wouldn't notice the difference, because she was in the crowd there on the opening, and people were just like, that's definitely your sister up there. We're very, very alike now.
1: you are studying. Are you currently studying?
7: So I did the past year. I've been doing a health service skills course in the ETB, and I've now got accepted into Ulster University for my nursing in Derry.
1: Fantastic.
7: So I'm very looking forward to that.
1: But you did live in Perth, right?
7: Yeah, I was in Australia for a year and a half.
1: Are you a home bird?
7: Do you know what? I couldn't wait to get to Australia, but now that I'm back, I always said, oh, I want to go back, but I just, there's no place like home. There honestly is not.
1: High rocks, it makes me tired even just reading the word. Explain to the listeners what it is.
7: Oh, it's basically a series of, like, you're running a kilometre and then you're doing 8 like strength training, but I love it. It's amazing, like the adrenaline rush you get from it. It's
1: no,
7: just
1: I'm
7: unreal.
1: Sorry, you haven't convinced me. I wouldn't be a spokesperson for it. I'm exhausted listening to it. As a local, have you felt a responsibility to sort of be a host as well?
7: Yes, definitely. Last year's Donegal Mary, Alana O'Leary, she was the one who, you know, told me about it, and you know what, the things that she said about the festival, she said it was the best experience she's ever. So she was the one that actually inspired me to go for it, because I would be quite a shy person. This is very out of my comfort zone. But
1: do you feel already that you may be finding your comfort zone?
7: Oh, definitely. Yeah. The girls are just amazing. We all just click. Everybody gets on. So it's very, very good. And my sponsors, Ergo Training Centre, they have been amazing. Like, they're in Volcara and they're a big training centre. They train. They have loads of courses, like, to do with the wind farm, and they gave us a tour, and Noreen and Frankie, they're the owners, they're just amazing. They've been so, so good to me.
1: The Errigal Training Centre Volcara is sponsoring you, by the way. I think I've mentioned everyone else. Zeba Hairdressing, is that right, Kiva? Kiva Birmingham.
8: Yes, that is me.
1: Dublin Mary, good morning to you. How are you getting on?
8: Thank you, good. Great to be here. It's lovely to be in studio here today.
1: Yeah, fantastic stuff. And you already have a platform, you use a platform, you're passionate about societal issues, global issues. You've raised a ton of money for Palestine.
8: Yeah, I've been very lucky that I've had so much support around me. I had two concerts in my house called Gaffer Gaza, and we had six bands playing at them, and we raised over €10,000 for Palestine. And then I also have an events platform that I run called She Bean that hosts queer Kaylees, trad sessions, art workshops, through Gaelge in English. And we held a big fundraiser in the Grand Social in town in Dublin and raised money for Palestine on that occasion.
1: Done to you. You're a radio host.
8: Yeah, where? I am. In Dublin City FM. So it's very nice to be in a different studio here now today. Yeah.
1: And what do you do? Is it like a music show?
8: Yes, I have my own music show called Pop Replay. So it's kind of like looking back at all the nostalgia of the early noughties and celebrating all that music. But then also I work on a show called Tilt, which I adore, and it's all about showcasing Irish music. So I do a weekly gig guide, look through the best Irish acts that are playing in Dublin that week and celebrate and showcase them. We've had Madrasalik in, who are fabulous, Loran, so many incredible artists that are happening and bubbling up in Dublin and across the country.
1: And you love Donegal as well too, so this was a match made in heaven, right?
8: I do, and I'm probably a little bit different to the girls as well, because I'm not from Donegal. I don't have any family from here, but I came to the Mary from Dunloe a few years ago with my friends, and we have a housemate from Ranafast, and I absolutely fell in love with the festival.
1: So that you were in the car and someone said, should we go to Electric Picnic and something? Now we'll go to the Mary
8: from
1: Dunloe
8: Festival. No, we'll go to the Mary from Dunloe. And we went up and I was just blown away. As soon as we went to Glenveagh Castle, I bought my first tin whistle there, and we actually went there yesterday. It was a big full circle moment. And as soon as I came back from the Mary from Dunloe after that trip, I came back a week later. I went to Idris Gael in Glenconkill to practice my Gaeilge.
1: Well done.
8: And then I joined Ceoltis in Monkstown in Dublin to learn the tin whistle. So that's kind of the impact the festival has had on me. That's kind of awoken so much of my Irish culture and heritage within me. So, you know, the Mary Dunloe is pretty fantastic.
1: Yeah, indeed. Rihanna, and you're loving it so far.
7: Yeah, I'm loving
1: it. What's the highlight so far? Obvious question, but I've only asked it twice.
7: I think my highlight would be Country Sunday, because I'm a big country music girl. I love my jiving. So Country Sunday, and also yesterday we went to Errigal Petting Zoo. And I've
1: Is it with this petting zoo?
7: I've always wanted to go there. You know, I'm from Donegal. I've lived in Donegal all my life.
1: But by the sounds of things, other than going to Perth, you haven't left the house.
8: Fabulous driving. She's always on the dance floor.
1: She's probably at home practicing. She's up in the pet zoo. All right, listen. Brilliant stuff. Are you going to drive on Sunday?
7: Yeah, I am.
1: Okay.
7: Yeah.
8: I have done it now. I will drive as well.
7: We've done the lessons in Orleans Bar.
8: Brilliant.
1: Well done. Listen, enjoy. There's so much coming up. Obviously, there's Friday night, a lovely night as well, and Sunday night. The Donegal Mary, Rihanna Wasson, is she going to be crowned on Sunday? Or maybe it's going to be the Dublin Mary, Kiva Birmingham. We don't know. It could be any of them. It's all very exciting. We're speaking to the Mary's taking part in the Mary from Dunloe International Arts Festival, which is ongoing. It continues until Monday, August the 3rd. If you're looking for a day out or a night out, I strongly suggest you check out the website maryfromdunloe.ie and be a part of something very special. The Dunloe Mary, last but not least, is Shauna McDonough. Good morning to you.
9: Hello, how are we?
1: I'm good, how are you?
9: Good.
1: I was thinking there's a bit, I don't know if it's pressure or less pressure being the sort of host mayor. I know you're not the host mayor, but it kind of feels like that, right?
9: I think it's just an honour to be able to show all these women around Dunloe, our heritage, the culture around, and how good the people are around our town.
1: You follow in the footsteps of your mum, Carol.
9: My mum, yes. She was the Dublin Mary in 1989, and she came up and she met my father here as an escort. So it's just an
1: honor. That happens quite a lot because he does. Was actually your mum's escort. They got together, yep. And yet here we are. It's brilliant.
9: Here we are.
1: And you've lived in Dunloe your entire life. You are currently completing a course or have completed a course in agricultural science. So is that with a view to going into farming or working with farmers or what?
9: I'm actually hoping to head on now and do another 5 years in ATU studying veterinary medicine.
1: Okay, brilliant. That course has just really been launched recently,
9: just
1: right?
9: Just the first year going into it now, so hopefully all goes well. But I completed 4 years in UCD studying ag. And it's really boosted me into wanting to get into the industry of animals.
1: Right, okay. And big animals or little van animals, if you qualify as a vet?
9: I did placement and I got to see both sides, and I think a wee bit of both will.
1: We need you on the farm.
9: Yeah.
1: We need you on the farm.
9: Yeah, exactly. Okay, so especially in Dunloe.
1: And you love your community, you love your family, so it's. Yeah. And you're going to be able to study locally as well, right?
9: So I'll be staying at home for the 5 years, still get to work in the Bridgend Bar Dunloe, travel in and out, and still get to have the crack.
1: Of course, all right. Yeah. And as sort of the local Mary, what have you been most proud of the girls seeing, if that makes sense?
9: So really, it's the...
1: If you say petting zoo, we're falling out, but go on.
9: The getting to know the locals around Dunloe.
1: The people,
9: yeah. They've really embraced them. They've been all talking about how lovely the Marys are this year, how kind they are, and just getting to go around chatting to everyone. You're walking up and down the street, meeting people, stopping constantly, and you could be there for ages chatting.
1: Lovely stuff. Now, Cora McHugh is the Little Miss Mary 2025. Cora, hello.
10: Hi.
1: How's your year been?
10: It was really good.
1: Okay.
10: I went to New York for this.
1: No, you did not. Wow. So you got to do the parade and all?
10: Yep.
1: Fantastic. Who was lucky enough to get that trip with you?
10: Ellie and...
1: I have three boys. I don't have a girl. I couldn't get a trip to New York out of either of the three of those. What was it like the night that you were crowned?
10: It didn't feel real.
1: Mm. Like, how do you go back into school in September or late August to go, oh, hello, I'm now the Little Miss Mary?
10: All my friends were talking to me about it.
1: Brilliant. Exciting. So is the highlight so far been the trip to New York? Because that's a once-in-a-lifetime for a lot of people.
10: Yep.
1: But also you have accompanied the current Mary as well at a few events as well, so you've enjoyed that too?
10: Yeah.
1: And what about getting rid of this, you having to hand over this crown, how does that make you feel in the sash?
10: Really sad.
1: Yeah?
10: Yeah.
1: But look at the memories, you have a full year of memories. And do you think, and it's happened in the past, where Little Miss Marys have gone on to compete and win the Mary from Dunloe, can you imagine yourself in 10 years' time going for the big one?
10: Yeah.
1: Very exciting. And Shauna, we talked to, and a lot of the other Marys, when they come here for the first time, they love the fact that young people come up to them and they're like slabs and they want the pictures. Were you that young person once? Were you the one pulling at the dress saying?
9: Big time. From a young age, I was going, the Super Value Mondays was the highlight always. Getting going to bouncy castles, meet all the Marys, and then, of course, McGurk's Fun Fair as well. Every day you were going down begging mum, can I go on more? And then to be working in the bar and see that end of it as well, it was great. Yeah. And now to be going to the events, everything, I've got to see every side of it now. Yeah,
1: brilliant. Well done. That's fantastic. Thanks so much, Shauna. Good luck with everything. And Cora, what are you looking forward to most now for this week? Is it Sunday or Friday or what? What is there something this week that you're really looking forward to above other things?
10: Just with all the Marys and stuff.
1: You're just loving the crack, aren't you? Hanging out with the girls.
10: Yep.
1: All right, brilliant. Making friends for life, no doubt. You've been well looked after, I'm sure. That's Little Miss Mary 2025, Cora McHugh, and also the Dunloe Mary, Shauna McDonough, sponsored by The Cope in Dunloe, who are always good for that type of stuff, supporting local events, etc. Right, okay. We are joined now by the Mary from Dunloe 2025 winner, Ellie Ward. Over here, Ellie, you've been sitting, you've been in here so often, you should know at this stage. I don't want to sound patronising or whatever, because you were, an amazing, confident young woman at the start of this whole process, okay? But I think anyone that knows you, maybe your family know you better than anyone, but there's certainly, it's been a real year of growth for you.
10: Definitely, yeah. I
11: can see a complete difference in myself from this year to last year.
1: Music and all the interviews and advocacy. And
11: exactly. Like last year, if Daniel had asked me on Country Sunday to stand up and sing Travelling Soldier, I would have gone so into myself.
1: Yeah.
11: But I took it in my stride on Sunday, and I'm very proud of myself for doing it and coming out as much as I have.
1: And has that been the highlight for you of this whole experience, maybe your personal growth? And it's not, you know, maybe if you said yes, people want, you might think it might sound selfish to say that, but I don't think it would be, you know. So has that been a big part of it? And outside of that too, what has been the highlight for you from the year?
11: Yeah, definitely. I think how much I've grown in confidence and how much, like, I've come out of myself has been a big plus of this year. But I think even if I didn't win it, that I would have gained so much confidence and so much pride in what I've done. But yeah, I think my highlight of the year has definitely been getting to know all the 15 girls, and one of them fabulous girls is going to take over my spot and do just as well as I have. So yeah.
1: And I'm sure there's lots of questions about what's this and what's that and what do you, you know what I mean?
11: Exactly, yeah. And like, I'm more than happy to answer anything that they have to ask me, because I was in that position once.
1: Yeah.
11: And I know how daunting it is, and it's an amazing experience, but it is the most pressure you'll ever be under.
1: Brigid Boner is the Festival Mary Godmother for the Mary from Dunloe International Arts Festival. And Ellie, excellent in speaking about her own personal growth, but it can be difficult sometimes to speak about yourself. But I think Ellie really has made the role her own and has been a fantastic advocate for the festival.
12: Oh, she's been an amazing ambassador. I mean, she's travelled everywhere, New York and Philadelphia, which was great because she got to meet the Marys as well over there. And so she made friends before they even arrived over here. So they were familiar, so it helped them relax. But it's not even that, it was what her beliefs were. Like, you know, she highlighted Deborah Ireland and the mental health awareness. And, you know, it's great for the youth of today that, you know, here's a young lady, you know, advocating for it. And it is okay to have a bad hour,
1: but
12: a bad
1: day, like
12: a bad week.
1: To hear young people speaking because other young people hear them. There's
12: exactly.
1: No point in me saying it because they go, oh yeah, you'd say that. But
12: yeah.
1: Ellie can speak from the heart, and that lands. And it's been it's not just this week. There's been so much happening, Brigid, over the last, you know, number of weeks with the girls that were available traveling all over the place. What's the significance of that, sort of beyond the experience for the women themselves?
12: Well, I think what we wanted as Mary coordinators, so there's myself, and then there's Anjay from all the way from Glasgow, past Mary. You've got Alana, past winning Mary, and then we've got Deirdre Wilson. So Deirdre looks after the financial aspect of it, and then we've got Kira Gallagher Murphy, who loves all the music and the crack, and she's up for
11: another
12: everything.
11: Past Mary.
12: Yeah, another past Mary. But when the whole lot of us got together last October, we thought, right, what do we want the Marys to gain? What can the festival gain from this, and let it be a fantastic time? So we did Falsha Ireland tours, pre-tours, so that if people, I mean, if they were coming to Ireland prior to the festival or afterwards, let's showcase not just Dunloe, but let's showcase Donegal and a whole. We did 8 tours all around Donegal, and it was amazingly received. And the girls made memories. I mean, there was areas like Ardmore Island and Glen Colum Kill, you know, and they're 59 years too. They're celebrating the big 60th, so we'll be looking forward to celebrating them
1: and
12: with them next year.
1: Soft marketing too. It's really very effective and a great way of doing it. And
12: yes.
1: Ellie, obviously there's the big night Friday night. Everyone's going to be dressed up to the nines. And then Sunday, will it be an emotional pull handing over, or is the time right now for the sash and the crown to go to the next Mary?
11: Well, I have had the best year of my life, but being in the Lochmina Lodge and Claire and Richie, the people who own it, and Kevin as well, Claire's brother, having the place to get to know them girls and like just sit up at night or get ready with them in the morning, and just have that time to get to know them and know that every single one of them deserves this. Like, I will have no problem giving it to
1: Brilliant.
11: Any one of them.
1: Well, listen, you've done yourself, your family and the festival and the county proud in representing all of that across the globe. Ellie Ward, for a while anyway, the Mary from Dunloe till Sunday. Anyway, Brigid Boner, Festival Mary Godmother Coordinator from the Mary from Dunloe International Arts Festival. Check out Mary from Dunloe, the website and socials, for something to do every day, every night, for the family and for couples and for individuals. We're broadcasting live from Sweeney's Hotel on Friday morning. Mm-hmm. And we're going to be back in studio with you here tomorrow morning at 9. Have a great day, everyone.
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Good morning and welcome along to the middle of the week. It's Wednesday the 29th of July, time 6:30. Hope you're keeping well. Wee bit of drizzle this morning. Rain for time today, Wednesday, with sunshine in the mix of it, with isolated showers following from the west later. Temperatures, we're looking at 16 to 21 degrees and a light to moderate southwest to west winds. Overall, not too bad. A bit of sunshine would be nice.

0: Eagle Eye Cherry Safe tonight, 23 minutes away from 7. Good morning to you. How are you? July the 29th it is then. August is round the corner. It is known as International Tiger Day.
1: Rawr.
0: That's my best tiger impersonation.
1: Rawr.
0: Too early in the morning. Rawr. The day goes on. It's also known as Rain Day today. Well, we'll get in touch with that. Hopefully more sunshine on the way. Let's see who's up and about this morning. Thanks for popping over to Highland Radio's Facebook page and social feeds this morning. Saying hi to all the gang. Teresa Harkins up and about. MJ, top of the morning. Have a great Wednesday. Sinead McFadden's there. Joe Kelly, good morning. Uncle Joe. Maggie McDade Piper. Happy Wednesday to everybody. Big shout out to Anthony McCahill, Chris Evans, Paul McCahill, and all the Remelton Care of the Aged Committee for organising a wonderful day at Daniel and Magella's tea party for Relay for Life yesterday. Hey, well done everybody, well done. A lot of washing up today then, I would say. All the cups and that probably all done as we speak. Eileen Bradley, have a good day. Thanks for checking in, Eileen. Matthew Gallagher, Martin Rush, Danny McLaughlin, Drew Campbell, happy Wednesday back to you. Gregory Diver, Pearl Doherty, Ray's on board this morning. Kate Brown, good morning to you. Mary Gamble, Bernie O'Neill, Eileen Brown, have a good Wednesday too, Eileen. Mary Joseph Boner, morning, long time no speak, have a good one. You could come down with David James for the fun. That's right, David James is down today, isn't it? Isn't it? The crack will be mighty. Yvonne Callan, Margaret Murta is there, Kathleen McCallion and Mary Joseph Boner. Do you know what the secret sound is yet? If that's what Kathleen's asking you. Well, if anybody knows, Mary Jo knows.

0: Music and fun at breakfast with Lee Gooch. Lee Gooch.
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Alex Warren and Passenger, 15 minutes away from 7. Good morning to you. Let's have a look at the newspapers this morning. We've got all the local news with Ryan Brawley at 7 o'clock. Had to think there. What time's going to be now in the wing of mine? 7 o'clock. You know, Wednesday, yourself, you'd be a wee bit sluggish. Well, I do anyway. Honestly, now, Irish Daily Mail this morning, headline reads, 2-week wait to see your GP. Rural and commuter counties hit hardest by shortage of doctors. Acute GP shortages in the commuter belt. And in rural areas, they're leaving people waiting up to 2 weeks to see their doctor. It has been warned commuter areas are among the worst hit as they are dealing with large sudden influxes of people moving into new housing developments. The Irish College of General Practitioners, the ICGP, has said. That's on the front page of the Irish Daily Mail. And we have the Irish Times this morning. What have we got? Heat pump numbers need to increase 20-fold. That's a lot, isn't it? Pace of general home retrofits must be at least doubled, says Climate Council. Advisory body calls for swift decision on rules for plug-in solar panels. Heat pumps insulation need to increase 20-fold and the pace of the general home retrofits must be at least double if targets to improve the energy efficiency of the country's buildings are to be met, the Climate Change Advisory Council has said. And finally, the Irish Daily Star this morning. Who's awfully lucky? Well, they're playing on the word awfully on the pig's barack. €8.2 million lotto winner bought their ticket at Obama Plaza and Barack Obama Plaza in Moneygall, County Offaly, where the jackpot was won. Above, we have a picture of Obama during his visit of 2011 visit, and that's pictured on the front page of the Irish Daily Star this Wednesday morning. Oh, between the time and the days are mixed up.

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3: 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Escape to the sunshine next May with Highland in the Sun. 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
1: Good morning with the Highland Radio News at 7 o'clock. I'm Ryan Brawley. People impacted by the Chrysler tragedy will meet with the Taoiseach today at government buildings. Families of victims and those impacted by the 2022 explosion will once again voice their call for a public inquiry. It follows a meeting with Oireachtas members last month where they laid out their experiences in the aftermath of the tragedy. The regional director of the Construction Industry Federation says strong partnership between builders and Donegal County Council will be vital to ensure that the county's housing and infrastructure needs can be addressed. Justin Molloy was speaking after a meeting earlier this month between the members of the CIF's Donegal branch and officials from Donegal County Council. Mr. Molloy says they discussed how the Federation and the Council can work collaboratively to help deliver the vital infrastructure and housing projects that are so important to the future growth and prosperity of Donegal.
2: The function, I suppose, of these meetings is for the construction industry in Donegal. We've been working with the chief executive and the senior management team there from Donegal County Council. How do we, as an industry, come together and work with the local authority to achieve, you know, common goals? We're all looking for housing. We're all looking for infrastructure. We have the people to deliver it. The Donegal County Council and the people of the county want it. How do we overcome the little things that get in our way? What can we do to facilitate the delivery of this? How can we get projects off the ground?
1: Donegal County Council has confirmed that this year's Love Donegal Day will take place on Thursday, the 17th of September. The initiative is intended to bring together communities, businesses, schools, organisations and members of the Donegal diaspora to celebrate the people, places, culture and community spirit that makes Donegal so special. With more, here's Donal Kavanagh.
3: Now, in its seventh consecutive year, the hashtag Love Donegal initiative encourages everyone with a connection to the county to share their pride in Donegal. The day is intended to shine a spotlight on the very best of the county and the people who make it such a unique place by getting people to use the tags Love Donegal and Dunangalabu on pictures and social media posts on September 17th. Love Donegal Day is part of Donegal County Council's ongoing place branding and promotional activities through Donegal.ie, helping to showcase the county as a world-class place in which to live, work, invest and explore. The initiative is coordinated by the Economic Development Division of Donegal County Council. Last year's hashtag Love Donegal campaign was the most successful to date, they say, reaching 109 million people worldwide, climbing to 146.7 million over the weekend.
1: Go Visit Inishowen has launched a new series of professionally produced promotional videos designed to showcase the unique tourism offering of the Inishowen Peninsula to visitors at home and overseas. The new video collection features five individual productions intended to capture the breadth and variety of what Inishowen has to offer to visitors. Manager Niall McCaughan says there is no better way to capture the spirit and atmosphere of Inishowen than through strong, engaging visual content.
4: In the age of social media and kind of visual imagery, nothing beats having a number of short kind of videos showcasing the best of Inishowen. So we actually have done five videos altogether. One, hill walking, beaches, heritage, arts and crafts, and then a final general one. And it's simply to, as a taster, to say to people, this is a fantastic offer that we have right across Inishowen, which is very unique. Part of the whole Donegal culture, but very unique in relation to Ireland and what we have up here.
1: The last cabinet meeting of the summer will take place this morning. Ministers will then break until the start of September. Sean Defoe reports.
5: Having cleared most of the outstanding items of business last week, it's a relatively light agenda for ministers this morning. Drawing most of the attention will be the e-scooter regulations. E-scooters will be banned for under-18s from the end of next month, with high-vis gear and helmets becoming mandatory. The fixed charge notices for e-scooter offences will double to €100, as will the fees to release a detained e-scooter. The Cabinet will also consider a bill this morning for modernising the road traffic system, which includes getting rid of paper motor tax discs. The government's also to approve an additional €2 billion in funding for Ishka Éireann, the money specifically to be used towards meeting housing targets, and will have strict criteria saying it can be only used for housing.
1: The United States military says the IRGC have launched multiple ballistic missiles from Iran on US forces based in the Middle East.

0: U.S. Central Command says all of these were successfully intercepted, adding that U.S. forces remain vigilant and at a high state of readiness. It came hours after Donald Trump welcomed Israel's prime minister to the White House and revealed he's had good talks with Iran. And the weather this morning will be cloudy with rain turning persistent or heavy for a time. This afternoon, rain will clear to the south. Sunny spells and isolated showers will follow. Highest temperatures of 18 degrees with light west to southwest breezes. And that's all for the newsroom for now. We'll be back with the headlines at 8:30.
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Chainsmoker and what do you call them again? Coldplay, something just like this. 9 minutes after seven. How are you? Wednesday it is, halfway through the week. Wee bit of sunshine today, mixed with the other stuff, you know, twinkle, twinkle, twinkle. The rain, yeah. Is there anybody up at the minute and have the house to themselves? Everybody else is sleeping. Keep the noise down. Are you enjoying that cup of tea all by yourself? Oh, it's nice. The peace and quiet, have a cup of tea before everybody comes down. Lunch for breakfast. Have a look on the cupboard there now. 8 and 10 see their happiest in life's quieter moments include having a cuppa, having a wee cup of tea or coffee to yourself before everybody else wakes up. Ah, the peace of it. Let the mayhem begin then. Sneaking a treat that you do not want to share. Not that you would ever do that. I did that myself. I found an Elvira something in the house yesterday and the boys had it in the kitchen and went into the room. Then I said, Daddy, what are you eating? I says, cabbage. Open your mouth there. No, can't talk with my mouth full. Bye.

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Post Malone and Luke Combs, of course. Yeah, yeah, for that. Just on that note, the Jive Time Show with David James. Ah, sure, they're out and about again today. Where is it today? The Bridge Inn Bar Marquee down in Dunloe. Oh, it'll be a mighty one. That is always good. And the marquee's brilliant. Big crowds as always. Yesterday, well done to Daniel and Magella and everybody that attended for the cup of tea. Well done to them. In that rain, they battled through it. Fair play to them. So today, David's going to be live from 1.30 to 3.30. Daniel Donald, John Hogan, Johnny Brady and lots more. It'll be mighty crack. So what's your plans today? Any plans? Oh, I have to do these dishes. I sure there's always dishes. And they're talking about dishes today. Now, do you know when you'll be cleaning the old dishes at the sink? Do you have one of them brushes? Do you know how you... there's nothing as worse if you leave the beans on the plate for a while. Well, you scrape off the beans, but then... or even tomato sauce, it bakes into the old plate if you don't kind of half rinse them before you pop them into the dishwasher. But do you know they're talking about the sponge? The old sponge, hard to beat. You got the smooth side, you know, it's not too smooth. And then you got the rough side, you can... let me get you. Whoa, give it a good rub. Yeah. How long do you keep your sponge for? Do you dry it out then and get the use of it until the bristles are well worn off it? You can nearly see your fingers on the other side. Well, it's in the news today. They're talking about these kitchen sponges. The microfiber cloths are far better. You see them now, do you know, over this last week, they're all over the place, aren't they? Well, they're saying microfiber cloths carry less bacteria than kitchen sponges. And they say after several days, doesn't matter. This is what it says. A new study says, shows dangerous food-borne bacteria, including salmonella and E. coli, can survive in sponges even if they've dried out for several days. So you can wash, you rinse them out. And then, I suppose it's all the wee wiry combs on the sponge, you see, it could bake itself in there. And even though you think it's clean, it's not clean, and you rinse it out and you dry it out, you think, ah, sure, it's like brand new. We've been reminded to throw out the sponges. This is what they're saying to us today. Throw out the sponges. If they've been used for cleaning surfaces that have come in contact with raw meat, I suppose that's a big one. And instead use microfiber cloths as they carry less bacteria and can be cleaned in a washing machine. Out with the sponges.

0: Yeah, Monkey, Just the Way You Are.
1: That was a handy song to write. Just go.
0: Just keep repeating that. Yeah, but it is catchy. Good morning to you if you just joined us. Coming up not too far away from 27 minutes after 7. Hey, what was that? Hold on a wee second here. There are celebrations happening this morning. Oh, they're big ones at that. I'll tell you, it's happening in the Obama Plaza in Moneygall this morning. It's been revealed as the shop that sold the winning ticket for the Saturday's Lotto jackpot. Remember, it was big money. It was €8.2 million. And Sarah Orr from the National Lottery says the search for the lucky winner is now over. I always kind of hope it's somebody from the Northwest. Maybe there's somebody. Does anybody travel down that way this morning?
2: We can confirm. So the winner has come forward. So we're delighted that we did get contact from them. And so they've checked the ticket. They know that they have the winning ticket. So at the moment, we're making arrangements for them to visit lottery headquarters and, you know, to visit the famous winner's room and, you know, pick up their all important check.
0: The famous winner's room. Wouldn't it be nice to be in there and picking up the big check? But if that's a bit much for you, think I'm too much money, well, we have €2,330 for Secret Sound. I know it's more manageable, but €8,000 would be nice, or €8 million would be nice, but €2,330 is not bad either. Secret Sound's on its way after news with Ryan.
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0: Good morning. The time's just coming up to 7:30. We're just going to pass you over to news desk to Ryan Brawley. Good morning, Ryan.
8: Thanks, Lee. Good morning. People impacted by the Creaslet tragedy will meet with the Taoiseach today at government buildings. Families of victims and those impacted by the 2022 explosion will once again voice their call for a public inquiry. It follows a meeting with Oireachtas members last month at Leinster House, where bereaved families and survivors laid out their experiences in the near 4 years since the tragedy. A 10-year-old girl who was seriously injured in a crash in County Cavan last week has died. The car she was travelling in collided with a flatbed van near Shercock at around 4:30 last Friday evening. The girl's mother, who was aged in her 50s, was driving the car and was pronounced dead at the scene. The girl was rushed to Temple Street Children's Hospital but died there yesterday. Gardaí are continuing to appeal for witnesses or anyone with dashcam footage from the scene to come forward. The Construction Industry Federation says it is vital that strong partnerships exist between builders and Donegal County Council to ensure the county's housing and infrastructure need can be addressed. Its regional director, Justin Malloy, spoke to Highland Radio News after a meeting between CIF members and the council. He says they discussed how the federation can work alongside the council to help deliver the projects that are so important to the future growth and prosperity of Donegal. Love Donegal Day will take place on Thursday the 17th of September, the council have confirmed. An initiative of the local authority's Economic Development Division, it is now in its 7th year. It intends to bring together communities, businesses, schools, organisations and members of the Donegal diaspora to celebrate the people, places, culture and community spirit that makes Donegal so special. A series of promotional videos have been produced by Go Visit Inishowen. These have been designed to showcase the tourism offerings on the peninsula to both visitors at home and abroad. The new video collection features 5 individual productions intended to capture the breadth and variety of what Inishowen has to offer. Manager Niall McCaughan says there is no better way to capture the spirit and atmosphere of Inishowen than through strong, engaging visual content, especially in the age of social media. And the weather this morning will be cloudy with rain turning persistent or heavy for a time. This afternoon, rain will clear to the south. Sunny spells and ice isolated showers will follow. Highest temperatures today, 18 degrees, with light west to southwest breezes. That's all from the newsroom for now. Back with news in full again at 8 o'clock.
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2: Well, we have 2,330 euro this Wednesday morning. Yeah, yesterday we had to put the key in a composite door. Could be the handle turning as well, couldn't it? Putting bottles into, you know, the deposit recycling machine. Lighter lighting the gas cooker. Dog leash retracting. Starting the car. Oh, what do you think that is? Come on, it's worth a guess. 074-9125000. You can text or WhatsApp as well. If you want to give us a quick call, that might be the handiest. But you can text or WhatsApp as well. 086-6025000. Let me play it again. That's it. 2,330.

0: Divine Comedy, National Express. 60 minutes away from 8. How are you? Wednesday it is. Is it dry at the minute? They say we're going to get sunshine. Hey, they did. Well, they did. Well, see, can we put a smile on somebody's face? Well, we have Jackie Hegarty and Newton Cunningham online too. Jacqueline will be with you very soon. We're popping down to Manor. We've got Jonathan McCarron. Jonathan, how are you?
1: Goodly.
0: You sound like you have the washing machine on full tilt there. Fair play to you. It sounds like a washing machine.
1: That's a bad day there, right?
0: It sounds like a washing... Is it a washing machine you got going on in the background there, is it?
1: No. I'm
0: Double
1: at work.
0: You're at work. You're washing the clothes at work. Good man yourself. That's the job.
1: That's it.
0: What kind of stuff? What kind of work do you do yourself now? We're very nosy now.
1: I'm in Cairnshire.
0: Ah, sure, there you go. Right and busy, boy. Right and busy.
1: Kept going.
0: What department do you work in, Jonathan?
1: All over.
0: You're the boss then. You're the boss. Don't be mossing me now this morning. Here, did you talk to any of your work colleagues about the secret sound? Or are you keeping it kind of very low profile now at the minute and the money's
1: no,
0: all yours?
1: No, keep it low profile.
0: That's it. We'll keep it. We'll keep it hoosh. Have a listen to this. Now, Mr. McCarron down the road there. What do you think it is?
1: Is it the elevator doors opening and closing?
0: The elevator doors... Opening and closing. The aisle lift. The queer lift. But yep. You're not going to get it. Oh, there's no lift in that one.
1: No good.
0: The doors are closing. The elevator. Watch your feet there now. Watch your feet. Come in. Come here. Good luck to you, Jonathan.
1: All right, late.
0: Have a good day. Say hi to the gang for us. Or let's pop on down to Newton Cunningham now. We've got Jackie. Jackie Hegarty. Jackie, good morning to you. How are you?
2: Good morning, Lee. How are you?
0: No, it's a bad... The lift. The elevator doors. Top floor there, please. It was a good answer, didn't it?
2: It's hard to know what it is.
0: Well, you see, it is hard to know. We got nearly covered everything from the dog leash retractor to closing a bar on a ski lift to elevator doors from Jonathan there. I'm just waiting to hear what you have to say. Do you want to have a listen to this first? I'm going to talk over you here now because I want to be fair and square. You have to have a listen to it first.
2: Right, okay.
0: Let me play it again. Now, Jackie.
2: Mm-hmm. Right. I think it's putting cartridges, new cartridges into a printer. But when you hear it on the phone, it does sound different. So.
0: Does it sound? Here, let me play it again. Yeah. The ink cartridges. Mm. I had to put the paper in the machine this morning. I'll photocopy her. Put the ink cartridges. You're running with that then?
2: Yeah, then
0: catch it
2: just going on to print.
0: Oh, that was quick. My goodness me. Another one to the list.
2: No worries.
0: Thanks, Jackie. Talking to you, right? Come here, try another time, sure. All right then. Good luck. Okay, thanks now. We'll another chance for Secret Sound if you want to get in there. Here, look, it's not the ink cartridges and it's not the lift door closing. 2,300. If you want to get in now for 8:30, just register. You can register text or WhatsApp 086 60 25,000. Otherwise, we'll play it around after 8:30 with the news and stuff, and then you can text or WhatsApp, and or you can give us a call as well. 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

0: 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It's 9 minutes away from 8. 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
0: Well, the funeral of one of Ireland's most, Northern Ireland's most loved broadcasters, Gerry Kelly, will take place in Arglass in County Down. During his long career in Ballymena, born presenter fronted a programme on Downtown Radio, but was best known for his weekly talk show on UTV from 1989 until 2005. And the 77-year-old died peacefully at his home on Sunday morning. Lisa Snowden admits that she would have jumped at the chance to host directly. The TV personality said it would have been such fun appearing on the show again. She was on Dancing, Strictly on Dancing, was it 2008? Finished in third place, and she told Prima magazine that she would love another big presenting gig. She's throwing it out there, isn't she? Jessie J says she's got plans to mark 15 years of her hit song, Price Tag. It's hard to believe that song's out 15 years ago. And the singer says music always been an important part of her life and hoped helped her through life's moments. Jessie says she wants to celebrate the fans who followed her from the very start.
2: I'm currently recording the Who You Are album from my live show to put out as a special 15-year anniversary. So I'm going to start doing some stuff for that and just really celebrate the core fans that have like been there from day one to now. Price Tag's going to haunt me till I die, so I might as well re-spin it and put it out.
0: Yeah, might as well. Why not? That's what everybody else does. That's your showbiz.
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0: bald, blue eyes and red hair. Cody may be in the Drogheda or wider County Louth area. Anyone with information on Cody's whereabouts is asked to contact Buncrana Garda Station or any Garda Station. People affected by the Chrysler tragedy will meet with the Taoiseach at government buildings today. Families of those who lost their lives, along with survivors and others impacted by the 2022 explosion, will again press their call for a public inquiry to Micheál Martin. The meeting follows discussions with Oireachtas members at Leinster House last month, where bereaved families and survivors outlined their experiences and the challenges they have faced in the almost 4 years since the tragedy. A little girl injured in a road crash in which her mother died last week has now passed away from her injuries. The 10-year-old was the passenger in the car being driven by her mother, which collided with a flatbed van near Shercock in County Cavan on Friday evening last. The woman, aged in her 50s, was pronounced dead at the scene. Her daughter was rushed to Temple Street Children's Hospital in Dublin, but died there yesterday. Gardaí are appealing for anyone who saw the crash or may have dashcam footage from the area last Friday to contact them. The civil engineering and building contractor Farrens has launched a recruitment drive in the northwest to find the best civil engineering and commercial talent in Donegal and neighbouring counties, following the signing of a number of high-profile contracts in the water sector. The vacancies are in Donegal, Sligo, Roscommon, Galway, Cavan, Leitrim, Monaghan and Mayo. The campaign comes as Uisce Éireann prepares the logic planning application for a major water infrastructure project in Inishowen and Letterkenny. Daniel Pitcher reports.
1: The 20 roles, which include site agent, site engineer, senior engineer and quantity surveyor positions, are now open for applications, and people interested in graduate and placement positions can also register their interest via the company's website. Farrens is also likely to tender for the Letterkenny and Inishowen water supply upgrade project, for which a planning application is being lodged this week. Uisce Éireann says the upgrade is designed to provide a more secure and sustainable drinking water supply for 29,000 homes of businesses across Letterkenny, Inishowen and surrounding areas by improving the resilience and reliability of local water supply. Subject to planning approval, the project will include the construction of a new treated water storage reservoir at Burt and Knocknamona and the installation of approximately 13 kilometres of new trunk water mains.
0: Go Visit Inishowen has launched a new series of professionally produced promotional videos aimed at showcasing the unique tourism offering of the Inishowen Peninsula to audiences at home and abroad. The collection includes 5 videos highlighting the region's diverse attractions, landscapes, experiences and hospitality, giving potential visitors a taste of everything Inishowen has to offer. Manager Niall McCaughan says there's no better way to capture the spirit and atmosphere of Inishowen than through engaging visual storytelling.
2: In the age of social media and kind of visual imagery, nothing beats having a number of short kind of videos showcasing the best of Inishowen. So we actually have drawn 5 videos altogether. One, hill walking, beaches, heritage, arts and crafts, and then a final general one. And it's simply to, as a taster, to say to people, this is a fantastic offer that we have right across Inishowen, which is very unique. Part of the whole Donegal culture, but very unique in relation to Ireland and what we have up here.
0: The regional director of the Construction Industry Federation says close collaboration between builders and Donegal County Council will be key to meeting the county's growing housing and infrastructure needs. Justin Molloy was speaking following a meeting earlier this month between members of the Federation's Donegal branch and senior council officials. He says discussions focused on how the Construction Industry Federation and Donegal County Council can work together to help deliver the housing and infrastructure projects needed to support the county's future growth and development.
3: The function, I suppose, of these meetings is for the construction industry in Donegal. We've been working with the chief executive and the senior management team there from Donegal County Council. How do we, as an industry, come together and work with the local authority to achieve, you know, common goals? We're all looking for housing. We're all looking for infrastructure. We have the people to deliver it. The Donegal County Council and the people of the county want it. How do we overcome the little things that get in our way? What can we do to facilitate the delivery of this? How can we get projects off the ground?
0: And the weather this morning will be cloudy with the rain turning persistent or heavy for a time. This afternoon, rain will clear to the south. Sunny spells and isolated showers will follow. High temperatures, 18 degrees with light west to southwest breezes. And that's all for the newsroom for now. We'll be back with the news headlines at 8:30.
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1: Wednesday morning sport is good morning to Oisin Kelly. Good morning, Oisin.
2: Good morning, Lee. We're going to start with football. Shamrock Rovers failed to progress to the third qualifying round of the Champions League last night, despite winning 2-1 against Aramat Armenia in Tala. A 3-2 defeat on aggregate means they dropped down to the Europa League qualifiers, and they've not progressed past the Champions League second qualifying round now since 2012. They will face KF Ignatia of Albania in the third qualifying round off that Europa League. On last night's performance, manager Stephen Bradley was still pleased with how his team played on the evening after a tough opening leg in Armenia the week before.
3: We created 16 chances tonight, and if you do that in any game, you should win the game by more goals. We haven't tonight. You show the quality and the courage and the bravery to create them chances. You can live with that. If we bring what we do to the game, and sometimes you come up short, you can take that, you can live with that and look ourselves in the mirror and say, yeah, we brought what we're supposed to bring to the game.
2: Elsewhere, Hearts also made their exit 6-0 in aggregate, losing 2-0 on the night, and now face Benfica or St Gallen in the Europa League qualifiers. This evening, Irish League champions Larner in action, and they're in Serbia, but they trail Red Star Belgrade by 4-0 ahead of that second leg. Sligo Rovers captain Will Fitzpatrick will sign for Shamrock Rovers. The Hoops have paid €75,000 for the 27-year-old, breaking their record domestic transfer fee. The League of Ireland transfer window closed last night. While cross-channel Liverpool are reportedly the front-runners to sign Bradley Barcola from Paris Saint-Germain, reports from France suggest that the forward has reached a verbal agreement to move to Anfield, but the two clubs are yet to settle on a fee. In athletics, Charlene Mosley has confirmed she suffered a hamstring injury just weeks out from the European Athletics Championships. The Tipperary sprinter pulled up during the 200 metres final at the National Track and Field Championships in Santry last weekend. She posted on social media confirming the news, but she did add that she's doing everything possible to recover quickly. And she was included in the 20-person Ireland squad that was named yesterday that's heading to Birmingham next month, as was Mark English, who will run on the 800 metres. The Donegal man goes in the event with the fastest time in Europe this year. Mark's clubmate at Finn Valley, Arlene Crossan, has also been named. She goes part of the 4x400 metre relay team. At the Commonwealth Games, boxer Jude Galler is set for quarter-final action this evening in Glasgow. The Two Castles fighter from County Tyrone takes on Albert Ngudlub from Zambia at 60kg. Galler is looking to become a two-weight champion at the Games, having won golds at 57kg 4 years ago. While Kate O'Connor has the overnight lead in the heptathlon, she ran a season's best in the 200 metres and came fifth in the shot put. She, of course, earned silver the last time around in Birmingham, but is now looking for her first ever senior outdoor gold medal. While in racing, Donegal jockey Dylan Brown McMonagall was back in the winner's enclosure at the Galway Festival yesterday. He was on 5-2 shot Eddie G for trainer Adrian McGuinness. Today is day 3 of the festival at Ballybrit. The feature is the Galway Plate. With a preview, here's Dave Keena.
4: It's day 3 of the Galway Festival. The feature is the Tote Galway Plate, and the favourite for the race is Funiculi Funicula, who represents Paul Townend and Willie Mullins, and he was a very impressive winner at the Punchestown Festival when last seen. All of the major yards, including Henry de Bramhead, Willie Mullins and Gavin Cromwell and Gordon Elliott represented, as well as course regular Jesse Evans, who has been runner-up in the Galway Hurdle on a number of occasions, and he represents Noel Mead and Sam Ewing. In association with Paddy Power News, for all your Galway Races Festival tips, I'm Dave Keena.
2: That's Dave Keena. That's your horse racing, and that's your sport, Lee.
1: Thanks, Oisin.
2: We'll more during the lunchtime news, all right?
1: Good man. Thanks, Oisin. Good man.
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bit of a foot tapper, isn't it? It's a happy tune. Just 13 minutes after 8. Thanks, Jordan. All right. Is Jimmy about, is he? You know Jimmy O'Donnell? You know Jimmy O'Donnell? He's celebrating his birthday today. I want to wish him happy birthday. Actually, there you are, Jimmy O'Donnell. Happy 70th birthday. Lots of love comes in this morning. Come on. Lots of love from Joanne, Kevin and Noah. Hugs and kisses. Have a wonderful day, Jimmy O'Donnell. So congratulations. You celebrate it with Carol Cox, 64. He's 64. He's the house and techno club DJ, remember? BBC Radio 1, Essential Mix, going back a few years. I believe 64. I've got Alexandra Paul, 63, the American actress, Christine and Baywatch. Andy Peters, 56. Remember him? He was a television presenter, Live and Kick and CMTV all them years ago. He went on then to produce and direct and stuff. And Joey Essex is 36. He's the TV personality, the only way is Essex.

0: Sigala came here for love. I don't know if you're a fan of Manchester United. Is that a good word or a bad word? Oh, it's mighty. What's the crack with Manchester? Well, it's an opportunity to meet and greet. Now, you might have to travel a wee bit down the road a bit. I'll tell you more after these.
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number 12 to 12. It's 23 minutes after 8. So are you a fan of Manchester United? Well, you probably know about this already. It just came in the news feeds at just after 7:30 this morning. If you're not, I do apologise. Maybe you're Liverpool, Arsenal or something like that. I know nothing about football. You know that anyway. People will be given the opportunity to meet Manchester United's first team in Dublin next month. Now, when they say the first team, I'm assuming that's the main team, is it? That's because you think first. Yeah? Is it? Yeah? Mm-hmm. It's going to happen at Lifestyle Sports in Grafton Street on the 9th of August. I'm just going to think there's going to be thousands and thousands of fans. Is there? Nobody supports Man United. No, come on, don't be starting that. There's probably going to be thousands. The streets would be lined, would they? No? What are you shaking your head for? The store says those who want a chance of entering should follow the link on the social. So this is probably the socials of Lifestyle Sports, I'm assuming. And the team will play Leeds United at a friendly in Croke Park on August the 12th. Hey, there you go. And if you're heading down there, maybe you have a cow, you could enter this in Cavan, do a wee detour. Time is running out to enter prize cows in the Irish Champion Cow Competition. Is it Holstein? Holstein Friesian breeders can earn up to €3,000 if their cow takes the crown next month. They take the crown, €3,000. That's nice. What do you have to do then? And there'll be cash prizes for the runners-up in County Cavan. And judges says the winning cow must show exceptional dairy strength. How does it do that? Is it just like by the muscles of the cow? They look at the cow. Oh, it's a good breed. Along with style, the cow needs style. Is that like the hairstyle and stuff? But it's gel, curly stuff, and production efficiency.

0: Jelly Roll, I'm Good from the movie Goat. Just got a wee text there. Says, I never text in, but thanks for playing this lovely song, I'm Good. You're more than welcome. If there's any more good songs, let us know.
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0: Good morning, the time's just coming up to 8:30. Going to pass you over to the news desk to Ryan Brawley. Good morning, Ryan.
7: Thanks, Lee. Good morning. Gardaí say they are concerned for the well-being of 14-year-old Cody Riley, who's reported missing from Burnfoot since Friday the 19th of June. They're seeking the public's assistance in tracing his whereabouts. Cody is described as being 5'4" tall with a slim build, blue eyes and red hair. Cody may be in the Drogheda or wider County Louth area. Anyone with information on Cody's whereabouts is asked to contact Buncrana Garda Station or any other Garda Station. People affected by the Chrysler tragedy are due to meet the Taoiseach at government buildings today. Bereaved families, survivors and others impacted by the 2022 explosion will once again call for a public inquiry. The meeting comes after discussions with Oireachtas members at Leinster House last month, where families and survivors spoke about their experiences and the impact the tragedy has had on their lives in the almost 4 years since the explosion. The Court of Appeal has upheld the conviction of a former member of the Defence Forces who was found guilty of raping a fellow soldier. 30-year-old Keelan Mooney of Bloomfield Park in Derry was sentenced to 8.5 years in prison in January 2025. He was convicted of 3 counts of rape and 1 count of sexual assault. Civil engineering and building contractor Farrans has launched a recruitment campaign across the Northwest following the award of a number of major contracts in the water sector. The company is recruiting for a range of roles in Donegal, Sligo, Roscommon, Galway, Cavan, Leitrim, Monaghan and Mayo. The recruitment drive comes as Uisce Éireann prepares to submit a planning application for a major water infrastructure project serving Inishowen and Letterkenny. Donegal County Council has confirmed that Love Donegal Day will take place on Thursday, September the 17th. Now in its 7th year, the initiative is organised by the Council's Economic Development Division. The annual event brings together communities, businesses, schools, organisations and members of the Donegal diaspora to celebrate people, places, culture and community spirit that make the county unique. And the weather this morning will be cloudy with rain turning persistent or heavy for a time. This afternoon the rain will clear to the south. Sunny spells and isolated showers will follow. Highest temperatures of 18 degrees with light west to southwest breezes. And that's all for the newsroom for now. We'll be back with news again at 9.
0: Thanks, Ryan.

0: Nathan Evans and Millie Rocky Bay. There'll be a few yee-hoos, I'll tell you, if you win that secret sound this morning. 2,330 be nice. We'll be, another couple of minutes, we'll do it, right? So, but if you want to register, you can. 08660 25,000. Just text or WhatsApp. Fact of the day, there are more stars. When you think about this, is mad, right? There's more stars in the universe than grains of sand on Earth. Imagine all the grains of sand out there. There's more stars than grains of sand. Fact of the day, honey never goes off. This is what we hear. 3,000-year-old honey is still edible. I bet you it's so nice. Humans share 60% of their DNA with what type of fruit? The banana.
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0: Well, it's cloudy this morning. This is what they tell us. The rain's moving over the region, turned persistent and heavy in places. This afternoon and evening, brighter weather and a few showers will follow in the northwest. Highest temperature 16 to 19 degrees. Oh, we'll take that.
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0: How much are you wondering? We're sitting at €2,330. That's yours if you can tell us what it is. Lines are open. We had Jackie Hegarty, Newton Cunningham. She says it was putting cartridges into the printer. It does sound like that. Does. And then Jonathan McCarron from Manor, he says, the elevator doors, you know, closing and opening. What do you think it is? Do you want to give it a guess? 07491 25000. From outside of Donegal, 00353574. Then the 25000.

0: Closer, 15 minutes away from nine. Good morning. If you just flicked on the radio, how are you? Can I just say happy birthday to my cousin Jimmy O'Donnell? Very happy 70th birthday. And it comes up for your cousin Bernie and Muff. Thanks, Lee. Pleasure. Bernie McGonagall, good morning to you. And Jimmy O'Donnell, 70 today. 2,330-year-old. We got, who we got on line two? We got Cecil Russell in Trenta on line two. We're popping over to Manor Cunningham. Jody Rogers, that was a long wait. A long couple of minutes when you're waiting, isn't it?
1: It was, Lee.
0: It's like going to the dentist. You think, oh, God, I have to go in here. How are you, Jody, this Wednesday morning?
1: Good, how are you?
0: Oh, you'll be doing better. I'm doing good. Thanks for asking. You'll be doing great now when you win this. Have a listen. Now, Jody Rogers, I have a feeling there's somebody beside you. I just sense it in your voice. Is there anybody beside you?
1: Daddy, is
0: there? I thought Daddy was beside you. I could feel it because you had the wee chuckles and stuff. There's somebody beside you. What's Dad's name?
1: Anton.
0: Anton, is it? Anton Rogers. Anton, was it? Anton, your dad on with me before, was he? I think he was he? Anton Rogers. Sounds familiar. He's asking.
1: No, he says he wasn't. No.
0: He wasn't, right. So I'm thinking you and your daddy has made a deal on this, have you?
1: No.
0: No, it's all yours then. It's all yours. Have a listen to this then, Jody. Here we go. What do you think it is?
1: I think it could be an automatic drum set.
0: An automatic drum set. I think the telephone line's on automatic drum set. Automatic drum set. It is not right. Jody, hi to Daddy for us, Anton Rogers. And Jody Rogers giving it a go, the automatic drum set. Mmm, good one. Cecil Russell, good morning to you from Trenta. Cecil, can you play any instruments? Can you bang an old drum there, beat an old drum?
2: No.
0: No.
2: No.
0: Musical talents? No.
2: No.
0: No. No. No. Singing talents?
2: No.
0: No.
2: No.
0: Any talents you would like to share with us now? See, we're doing, this is, Highland Radio has talent. Here we go.
2: No.
0: I'm not a... Well, you're here now. It's me and you, Cecil. We got 2,330.
2: Yes.
0: I don't think you've entered this before. Yes. It's the first time, or is it? You picked up the phone for the first time.
2: It's a long time ago. Oh. Very hard to get through to you.
0: That's why we did the texts and the what. You know, well, I say texts as you know, the text. You can text your name and that and your WhatsApp. Just open it up as well.
2: Yeah.
0: To be fair, well, Cecil, let's play this, see how we get on. What do you think it is? What do you think that is?
2: See the reclining chair there, the part that pulls out for your feet, just to set up your feet. It's pushing that back in again.
0: That can be tricky sometimes. Sometimes I have to stand up and just put my foot to it. But to do it with using the calf muscles on the back of the legs can be a bit tricky sometimes. Cecil, it's a nice one.
2: No good.
0: It's no good,
2: all
0: though.
2: Right.
0: All right then, Cecil.
2: Right.
0: Thank you very much. Cecil Russell and Trenta, and we had Jody Rogers and her dad standing in the wings, Anton Rogers and Manor Cunningham.
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That's our Charlie. Beat yourself up. Don't beat yourself up. It's 7 away from 9 o'clock. You just get into bed now. Ooh, you lucky duck. Yeah, well, yesterday was a great success for Daniel Donnell and Magiela's tea party. And it's in the news. It was well covered nationwide in the news and the tabloids as well. And Daniel Donnell, this is just news feeds that came in to us here now. 8:41 says Daniel Donnell's tea party has raised over €15,000 for charity. I'd say there's still money coming in. Who knows? Good. Could even go a wee bit higher. Despite it raining for hours, this is what it says. Thousands descended on the home in Donegal for Boil the Kettle fundraiser for Relay for Life. He and his wife Magiela have supported Relay for Life, as you know, since the first event in 2012. Yeah. And some queued for 5 hours. Oh, and that rain, they deserve a nice round of applause for all that queuing yesterday and supporting. And all the helpers, of course. It takes a team to do that. For the first party, a tea party in Daniel's home since the 1990s.

0: That was the 90s, wasn't it? Rhythm of the night, was it?
1: Corona,
0: rhythm of the night.
1: Yeah,
0: hey, the tea party went great yesterday, didn't it?
1: Did you get on?
0: No, I didn't go down, but I seen it. God, the girls did good when it was raining. Right. Everybody did good.
1: But sure, listen, it's warm rain. I know that sounds stupid.
0: But it's wet.
1: Yes, it is wet.
0: Need an umbrella, just take a coat.
1: Just when it's not cutting you, you know, we can tolerate the rain. We're all used to it. Donna Marie was down there, as you mentioned.
0: Yes, see the socials.
1: And
0: Sinead as well.
1: Yeah. Oh, Sinead was there, of course, too. She's a wee package for us as well the programme, so we'll get a...
0: What do you mean a wee package? Is it like biscuits or something?
1: Chatting to people, chatting to Daniel and Magella, I think, and sort of getting it all together for...
0: Is that on today then?
1: It is on today, in fact, she's in working on it at the moment, so looking forward to that.
0: Oh, that'll be good.
1: Yeah, so listen, hey.
0: How many was down there yesterday?
1: Nothing about it. I'm waiting for the package.
0: It would be lovely to see some aerial photographs. There's probably drone footage and stuff.
1: Is there?
0: No, but I'm only
1: assuming. You sound like you should have gone down and covered it, Lee.
0: Oh, well. No, I think the girls did a fabulous job of it. Do you know, for the bits
1: and bobs. But they didn't bring the drone and they didn't count how many people
0: I know
1: were
0: a man
1: there.
0: Has a drone. I'm looking at him here now. He has a boat too.
1: I have a drone and a boat.
0: I'm assuming it would be paper cups, recyclable cups, wouldn't it?
1: What are you on about?
0: With the tea yesterday at Daniel's house.
1: Lee, I don't know where you're going with this.
0: No, but you know, washing cups afterwards, that's
1: I'll ask Donna Marie. Caroline, can you ask Donna Marie if it was paper cups for the boiler kettle tea yesterday?
0: Yeah, see, they're talking about sponges and microcloths today in the news as well.
1: I would say it was cups. I would say they were...
0: No.
1: You'd go in, you'd drink a cup and it'd be washed and put back
0: out
1: again.
0: I don't know about that. When you're chatting to thousands
1: paper,
0: of people...
1: Jeez, it was paper cups.
0: See, of course it was paper cups.
1: Sure, well, listen.
0: It's on the washing and stuff. Recyclable paper cups. There'd be some amount of cups, wouldn't there?
1: I don't know. Yeah, well, you were right once anyway.
0: Oh, well, there you go. Oh, you're giving it to me.
1: You should have gone 1-0. Down. You're so interested.
0: No, but I like a cup of tea and it's crack, you know.
1: Okay, well, you'd love that.
0: Have a good show, right?
1: Right, thanks, Lee. Look after yourself. See you tomorrow. Yeah, so coming up after 9, we have a special feature. Donna Marie Doherty and Sinead, of course, were both down at the Boiler Kettle Day in West Donegal yesterday. We'll have that and so much more besides coming up after we get a news update from Ryan Brawley.
2: Thanks, Greg. Good morning. Gardaí have made a renewed call for the public's help in tracing the whereabouts of 14-year-old

0: and quantity surveyor positions are now open for applications, and people interested in graduate and placement positions can also register their interest via the company's website. Farrans is also likely to tender for the Letterkenny and Inishowen water supply upgrade project, for which a planning application is being lodged this week. Ishka Aaron says the upgrade is designed to provide a more secure and sustainable drinking water supply for 29,000 homes and businesses across Letterkenny, Inishowen and surrounding areas by improving the resilience and reliability of local water supply. Subject to planning approval, the project will include the construction of a new treated water storage reservoir at Burt and Knocknamona and the installation of approximately 13 kilometres of new trunk water mains.
1: The Court of Appeal has upheld the conviction of a former member of the Defence Forces who was found guilty of raping a fellow soldier. 30-year-old Keelan Mooney from Bloomfield Park in Derry was sentenced to an 8.5 years in prison in January 2025. He was convicted of 3 counts of rape and 1 count of sexual assault. And the weather this morning will be cloudy with rain turning persistent or heavy for a time. This afternoon, rain will clear to the south. Sunny spells and isolated showers will follow. Highest temperatures of 18 degrees with light west to southwest breezes. That's all for the newsroom for now. We'll be back with news again at 10.
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6: Hello and a very good morning. 9:03 on this Wednesday, the 29th of July. You're very welcome along to the programme. We had a busy one yesterday, didn't we? 19 interviews in an hour. They said it couldn't be done. Maybe it shouldn't have been done. But anyway, we had a great feedback from our chat to the Marys who are contesting the Mary from Dunloe Festival, the Crown and Cabaret on Sunday. If you missed that, by the way, it's nice. It was a nice hour. You can listen back to that. But we've got today to get through today as well. And we've lots coming up in the programme, including that special package from Donna Marie Doherty. She was over with the O'Donnells for Boil the Kettle, raising money for Relay for Life, ETC. So we'll get a sample of the atmosphere there. I haven't heard the package, but should we play bingo? Will she say it was wet in the west, but it didn't dampen the spirits? Did she say it, Caroline? We'll see. Okay. If she did, we all have to take a shot, right? But we've got that and so much more besides. If you want to WhatsApp or text the show, 086 60 25000, or give us a call on 074 91 25000, or email comments at highlandradio.com. Don't forget to watch the show if it suits you. Maybe you're off work for the end of July or heading into August, or maybe you work in the home or work from home. You can watch us on your smart TV or your Fire Stick on the YouTube app, Highland Radio Ireland. And a lot of our guests join us either in studio or via video, so it's a visual experience for you. And we're across our Facebook pages as well. The Finn Valley Voice is out today, and they are saying, or advising you, to get ready for an extraordinary bank holiday weekend in Ballybuffet. The local community is coming together for a historic doubleheader of celebrations featuring Ballybuffet United's long-awaited 55th anniversary, the official opening of the state-of-the-art Dreenan facilities, and the vibrant return of Kim's Colour Fun Run. Full details in that article and loads of other stuff in that paper out today. An awful lot must have happened in our beautiful county 50, 60 years ago. Because we just seem to be marking an awful lot of events that are 50, 55, 60 years. There was just a bit of spell there where there was lots of people who were inclined to create something for their local community. Mary from Dunloe just mentioned it, 60 years in existence next year. And there's so much more that I just can't pull off the top of my head. But a lot of stuff must have been happening about 50 years ago. Or 60 years ago, because we're coming up to an awful lot of 60th anniversaries, whatever was happening. Maybe you're old enough to remember and can give us some insight. We'll start with the Irish Daily Star today, and this is a story of abuse, by the way. It'll only take a minute or so just to be conscious if there's any younger ears listening. I'm not going into any detail.

0: A man has been jailed for 12 years after subjecting 9 young victims to dozens of sexual crimes over a 17-year period. Predator Neil Ferry put 9 young victims, some who were as young as 5, through terrifying ordeals between 1981 and 1998. 17 years. Ferry, 69, of Ballyness, Fallcarragh, was given a cumulative 15-year prison sentence with the final 3 years suspended. So we'll face 12. He's an older man, but I don't know, what kind of a message does that send out there? One of his victims said in an impact statement that her sense of safety and trust changed immensely after she was set upon by Ferry. I mean, maybe you are affected by that case and you're in a position, maybe you want to speak out, maybe about the sentencing or the process. It's completely up to you. I would never put any pressure on anyone in this space. But the jury found Ferry unanimously guilty on 18 counts of sexual assault, 10 of indecent assault, 5 of attempted indecent assault, and 1 of an attempted sexual assault. So effectively, he was sentenced to 17 years, is it? No, 17 years was the space of time covered by his crimes. He was sentenced to 12 years. 0860 25000 is the WhatsApp and text number. We get these stories seemingly every single week, and a lot of them seem to slip under the radar, but that one certainly hasn't. If you want to give us a call, it's 0749125000. By 2030, do you remember, we'll all be driving electric cars, our houses would be insulated and we'd be having heat pumps. It's 26 now, and I remember back in 22 talking about some of these targets, and I was thinking, and I was saying on the radio, seriously? But anyway, we have to up our game, apparently. The Irish Times reports that heat pump installation needs to increase twofold, joke. It has to increase 20-fold, and the pace of general home retrofits must at least double if targets to improve the energy efficiency of the country's buildings are to be met, the Climate Change Advisory Council has said. The council, the government's independent advisory body on climate, also called for swift decisions on rules to allow apartment dwellers and renters to use plug-in solar panels. In other countries, you can quite literally go into the likes of Lidl and Aldi and you can buy solar panels and plug them in, but we can't do that here. I'm not sure how effective they are, but that's how accessible they are. I'd imagine there's some resistance within the solar panel industry as well, not just because it might take work from them, but if you're getting people to adopt to solar panels and they're adopting to a cheaper, lesser product, it's probably or potentially counterintuitive. I don't know if anyone's in the industry and can talk to that, let me know. But the Climate Advisory Group also said that there must be a clear plan for phasing out oil and gas boilers for heating by 2040 as required under EU law. I think we can get there on that one because, you know, the cost of some of this stuff is moving people away from it automatically. But in terms of the heat pumps are the things that really generally are very good, but you have to have a very highly insulated home. Am I correct in saying that? Is that how they work most efficiently when your house is effectively sealed? If they're talking about a 20 times increase in heat pump installation and just a doubling of retrofits, that doesn't align. Maybe I'm wrong, but anyway, there you go. They are the climate people. They must know. I'm not sure what it's like in Donegal at the moment. I did see a stat that pointed to us having quite a few GPs above the national average, but we still from time to time get complaints about people not being able to access their GP. But even within the county, you kind of know where there are hot spots where it's difficult for people, and then there's other places whereby, you know, they can get an appointment with ease. But nationally, acute GP shortages in the commuter belt and in rural areas are leaving people waiting up to 2 weeks to see their doctors. Commuter areas are among the worst hit as they're dealing with large sudden influxes of people moving into new housing developments, the Irish College of General Practitioners has said. GP numbers have failed to keep up with the growing population and are falling far behind the World Health Organization's recommended level of 100 GPs for every 100,000 people. Data from the ICGP found Monaghan has the worst GP coverage of any county, with about 50 GPs per 100,000 people, followed by Roscommon, Kildare, Kilkenny and Meath with around 60 each. With 4,900 GPs registered at the start of this year, the national average for coverage is around 90 per 100,000 people, or one GP per 1,100 people. But I think, as I say, I'll get the stat. I heard the stat, but I don't want to misquote it, but I think Donegal is above some of those counties I mentioned there. The legal aid row is continuing between those in the legal industry and the Justice Minister. Well, in the Irish Daily Mail, it reports that the Justice Minister has announced changes to the new legal aid scheme that sparked solicitor strikes, but said the flat rate will remain. The Law Society of Ireland said criminal lawyers would consider Jim O'Callaghan's offer. On July 1st, Mr. O'Callaghan implemented a flat fee of €520 for criminal legal aid in the district court rather than per appearance fees, which prompted industrial action. This has resulted in criminal cases being delayed. Solicitors had been given €240 for the first appearance and €60 on subsequent appearances. Well, Mr. O'Callaghan met with the Law Society of Ireland on Monday to hear about issues practitioners had with the reforms. And yesterday, he said the €520 for district court criminal legal aid cases will remain in place. But he said the payment of the flat fee would be split. So 2/3 would be paid at the start of the case and the remainder at the end of the case, or after 12 months, the case, or after the case, whichever is first. So I'm not in the know. I don't necessarily know why that might be beneficial, but there you go. And just a quick update on some advancement in the e-scooter law changes, because I know quite a few of you out there are interested in it. So what will change and how will it be implemented? Well, people on e-scooters who do not wear helmets and high-vis clothing will be hit with an on-the-spot fine of €100. Now, that'll stiffen your cough. The new regulations will kick in next month. The Cabinet will today sign off on rules to crack down on the use of e-scooters. It comes after a worrying rise in the number of children being injured on the dangerous vehicles. And toy sports retailer Decathlon yesterday announced that it will remove all two-wheelers from sale at its stores across Ireland. Earlier this year, doctors in Ireland's Children's Hospital warned that e-scooters are now the leading cause of children ending up in ED. We have an issue here, of course, as well. We're seeing an increase in e-scooter admissions. We don't have the same amount of them, so we're not seeing the same problems. But the more e-scooters, the more injuries there are. And that's what it's going to be. So you're going to have to be careful out there, you know, because even the little ones, I would say, you know, because there are different types of e-scooters. There's some almost like the size of a car on two wheels, and there's others, you know, that are little toy ones, all electric. But if you've got a young one scooting around on them, I would love if the article covered exactly what would happen in that situation, because the instant question I have, you know, if it's a 15-year-old, who pays the €100? Is it mum and dad, or mum or dad, or whomever is the child's guardian? I don't know, because that's a loophole if it's not very clear what happens there. Right, let's remind you of the numbers for you to get in contact if you want to raise an issue or have an input into anything you've just heard there.
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0: Right, okay. We'll start off on a light note, because Daniel and Magella, they were on with us last week plugging the Boil a Kettle event. And I looked at the weather forecast at that time, and I have to say it was looking somewhat favourable. As it turned out, it was a very wet one. And down there was Donna Marie Doherty. Did you enjoy it?
2: I had an absolute blast.
0: Yes, I saw you say that, and I still don't, I can't figure out why you enjoyed it so much.
2: It was just, everybody was in great form. Everybody was soaked, but everybody was having such a good crack. You know, like there was music going. Everybody was just in such good form. You know what I mean? Like it didn't really matter that it was written.
0: Of course it didn't. No, and it never was going to matter.
2: No, not at all.
0: Of course. And what was the queues like? I know they were trying to move things, you know, quite quickly and all that jazz.
2: The queues were, they were like six people abreast. So they were, they were like six people abreast, and they went the whole way down the lane. Now, there was a shuttle bus situation from Keju, and they were coming in and out. Now, I was speaking to a man who was helping assist with the traffic, and he was saying that the queue just never got shorter.
0: Yeah.
2: So it did, like, so it was like a conveyor belt. So it was, they were hoping to be finished up by 4 and it was nearly 8 o'clock.
0: Wow. So it was a long day, isn't it?
2: Yeah, it is. Brilliant. But
0: We're going to hear it in the package though, but it wasn't all locals, obviously.
2: No, I think the farthest away person I was speaking to was Scotland. Mm. There were people from Cork, a lot from Cork and Kerry, actually. I met an awful lot of people from Cork and Kerry. Everywhere, a lot from over Antrim down direction. You know, there was nearly every county accounted for in it. They were people who had like gone to the Tees before, and whenever the chance came back up again to go to
0: Wales again.
2: Because
0: they haven't been running for quite some time.
2: No, this is the first in my lifetime.
0: Stay where you are, because I didn't fire the ad properly, right? So okay. I'm going to take the 9:15 ad, and then what we'll do is we'll set up and play the package. It's going to be... it's going to be interesting for our listeners. It's a lovely thing.
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7: 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The time is...
0: The time now is 19 minutes past 9. A texter says, "Morning, Greg. We had a fab day at Daniel's tea party. We were the care aged group in Remeltham. We all had a great day and we gave a donation of €1,000. There were 40 of them from Remeltham. And as I say, they had a fabulous day despite the weather. We got lovely photos. There was lots of food." Yeah, talk to me about the goodies, Donna Marie.
2: They're fantastic. There was scones, packets, like good biscuits. There was so many baked goods. Daniel was on about these buns that he had got at the Lenham Festival. He enjoyed them so much then that they got those up. I think that was with the Purple Velvet. They did a bit of catering, so they did. There was treacle bread, you name it, and it was there. And the ladies that were in behind sorting the tea, they were flat out. So they were.
0: And like, they put in the overtime. As you say, it was due to pack in at 4 and it ran to late.
2: I think the latest that we've heard is that 18,500 has been raised.
0: Remarkable, isn't it?
2: It is. And like that's definitely not.
0: And when they do work tirelessly, Daniel and Magella, there's just absolutely no doubt about that.
2: Oh, absolutely not. No. Mm. And it really showed, you know, because everybody had said that he took the time, and Magella did as well. They both took the time to stop and to have a chat, which is probably why it went on so long. But when you have people waiting that long, of course you're going to want to stop. And
0: Okay, so we're going to listen to the package now. Looking forward to this. Thank you very much for that, Donna Marie.
2: Thank you.
0: You had fun anyway.
2: Oh, so I had a blast.
0: You can give you money back for that day's work. it's not quite how it works. Listen, thanks so very much indeed. And also, we've got some lovely images as well if you want to watch as you listen.
8: On a wet July afternoon, over 5,000 cups of tea were served in aid of Ready for Life at the home of Daniel and Magella O'Donnell. The revival of the iconic tea parties came back with people flocking from across Ireland and even cross-channel. It was all part of the Boil the Kettle for Ready initiative. First in the line was Eileen from Kildare, and she was no stranger to beating the queues.
9: Well, we came up last night from Kildare, and we had all the meat supporters on part of the motorway coming up, so it was great crack coming up, and we left the hotel this morning and we were here at 9 o'clock.
10: Have you ever been at any of Daniel's teas before?
9: 27 years ago, I was first in the queue about 27 years ago.
10: And did you ever think that he'd open up the doors again?
9: No, I didn't. I thought when he retired 26 years ago or whatever, 25 years ago, I thought that was it. But to have it back up today and to know it's for such a good cause, it was worthwhile coming the distance for it.
8: Davy Cowan of Ready for Life's an organiser, and he came up with the Boil the Kettle initiative. Having such a good response across the campaign over the summer, he says it's fitting to finish up here in Mean Ban.
11: It was an idea we had at the start of the year when we were looking to come up with a fundraiser, and we developed it from there with the Boil the Kettle appeal, which meant people in their own homes and businesses and came together and raised funds for Relay for Life, and all culminating today with Daniel's event here in Mean Bad. And unfortunately the rain hasn't stayed off, but the crowds are here. The reports coming back from the parking areas that the crowds are still coming and the buses are flat out. So it's been a challenging experience today, but the crowd have been very patient and they've been very good, and they're here to have a word with Daniel and Magella, who have been great supporters of Relay for Life since the conception, and they hope they'll be with us for many years to come.
8: And there were crowds indeed. It's estimated 5,000 people, and I spoke to some of them who travelled to attend here.
12: My mother-in-law is from Donegal originally, so lives up in Crumlin now in the north, but my wife and I came over on Friday on the ferry and came down here yesterday so we could bring Sadie to see Daniel today, and it's been perfect because she's managed to get a photo with Daniel and her sister at the same time. So it's been other than the weather, it's been a successful wee visit.
13: Stayed up in the cottage in Annagry overnight, and we came down early this morning to join the queue. Of course we thought we were first in the queue, but when we arrived there was a lot of people in front of us, but we stood it out. We met lovely people, and we had great chat and crack in the queue.
14: Is there many of you here?
13: There's mum and daughter with her, and we met those six people from Ballycastle. We met them in the queue, so we endured the wait together and had great crack, bit of singing, and we got chatting to Daniel and Magella both. They were very accommodating, both of them, and I'm sure it was a long wait for them in the rain, and I told them I was soaked. I didn't really want a hug. I didn't want to soak a muck. He says, oh, come on in here beside me, you'll be all right.
14: And just then, I'll let you go enjoy the rest of your tea then. Had you been to any of the teas before?
13: No, I've never been. I've never been. They were away down at Crutch, was it? Concashlet? No, I've never. We've never been to the teas before. And we just heard it coming up one day on the radio, and I thought that'd be something nice to do, because we usually go up to the Gaeltacht area in the summer because the grandkids be up at the Irish College and Kalash the Wirral, places like that. So we always come up every summer. So we decided we'd come up this time for Daniel's tea party, and that's why we're here.
11: I couldn't believe it. I left Sunny Mallon Head to come down here to Kincashla to meet Daniel because of my daughter. But it's great to be here. It's great atmosphere. I've met best friends from Dublin. We're all under the one umbrella, but it's great.
8: That last voice many of you will know is Councillor Ali Farn. In Donegal, there's an esteemed sense of pulling together in times of need, and the next two ladies you'll hear from speak to that every day. Maggie McDade Piper regularly fundraises for local causes, and Geraldine Mullen, who suffered the loss of her family in a road traffic collision at Quigley's Point, say the support for events like this is so important.
15: Not too bad now, sure. Irish weather, four seasons in one day, so Daniel's worth it.
16: Now, you're no stranger to organising big events like this here, and the support's what means everything.
15: Well, Relay for Life be very close to my heart. I'm an oncology nurse in the hospital, so the invaluable work that Relay for Life does for all the cancer patients and their families in Donegal. So only too delighted to come and get the cup of tea today with Daniel Magella and support such a good cause.
17: Did a skydive a few years ago, Donamar, for TG's Wish to Walk. And I have done a head shave for the Donegal Hospice. I have done, what else? Oh, I had my charity 60th birthday party there a couple of years ago. That was half between TG's Wish to Walk and the Donegal Hospice.
18: And getting the support whenever you go to the effort of organising these events, there does be a worry that what if nobody comes?
17: Oh yeah, well I'm lucky because I'm involved with Care of the Aged, Remelton. So I came with them and it's just fantastic.
8: The support was so much so that the event initially was scheduled to go from 1 o'clock until 4 o'clock. But it was 20 to 8 whenever they seen off their last guest. Daniel and Magella were so grateful to everyone who called in and who donated.
19: We just can't believe the amount of people on a bad day. We wish the weather was better.
20: Yeah,
19: but
20: yeah.
19: It hasn't dampened the spirit.
20: No, it hasn't dampened the spirit of them. It's dampened for me. I'm just very disappointed for everybody that has to stand in the rain. But what can you do?
21: You know what? I was speaking to them down there and they're saying it's all part of the crack. You know, everyone's going to remember the day that they came to Daniel and Magella.
19: They
21: got a cup of tea.
19: But you know, it's a good
20: cause, it's a great cause.
19: Great to be able to do it. And we're so grateful to all the local people that have helped this to happen.
20: Absolutely. They've done community effort, really.
19: So much work here. You have no idea.
20: Yeah. And the Relay for Life committee. And
19: people taking in, the Donegal Shores took in stuff. All the people.
20: Kelly Hygiene,
19: you call them. And the generators and
20: Purple Velvet.
19: And listen.
20: Too many to mention.
19: We got buns made from somebody out that I got one at the Lennon Festival. The lovely wee buns.
20: Purple Velvet. And all our local neighbours
19: and everything. They're all in there and they're making tea and they're people putting in pancakes and bacon and everything. It's just overwhelming.
21: And it's because Magella, especially for you and for both of you.
20: Absolutely.
21: I mean, it means so much. I keep saying it,
20: one in two people are going to have cancer in their lifetime.
19: Unfortunately.
20: And that's a very, very high statistic, and I just don't know the people take it in. Like, there's four in our family, and two of my siblings have had cancer, so it's one in two are going to have it in their lifetime. So we all need to be raising funds for research so that it improves. And it is improving all the time, but it's an ongoing thing, so we need to keep at it.
19: That's the importance of days like this, even though it is raining. You know, the Relay for Life people are here, and you know, this money, some of it goes to services, but it's research that makes people live.
21: Perfect.
19: That's the important thing.
8: It really was a community effort, from the Gardaí doing the traffic control to the volunteers assisting with the guests and shuttle buses, and the Relay for Life crew, of course, were there as well, pitching in. 11-year-old Dara is a neighbour. And he was working incredibly hard.
22: Helping, so I am, with Daniel and Magella. So I am, I just live down the road, so yeah.
21: You're hard at it. Are you looking forward to getting a cup of tea later?
22: Oh, sure. More than ready.
21: More than ready with the rain and all the hard work you're doing.
22: Oh, this rain's just bad.
21: But everyone's still very excited to be here.
22: Yeah. So it's all day hard plans, and fair play to them all for donating and all coming up here. Like, so fair play to them all. Like.
8: All in all, it was a great day. Everybody was in good form. They got their tea, they met Daniel, and were absolutely delighted with the day that was in it. And I think all that's really left is a song from the man himself. Everybody!

0: Brilliant stuff. Well done, Donna Murray. Brilliant package again, and some brilliant visuals that those of you watching the programme will have been able to see. So much fun and happiness, and Daniel walking through the crowd singing in the rain. But as all you could see was happy, happy faces, and that's what it's all about. 5,000 cups of tea were served at the home of Daniel and Magella. Over 18,000 euro now has been raised for Relay for Life. The money continues to come in. And it's that return of the couple's iconic tea party. People from all over the place. Fantastic, wasn't it? So thank you very much to Donna Marie Doherty. There was also some content too from Sinead Black, and it's all available for you to watch on our Highland Hub Facebook page. Right, we'll be back with more after a quick break.
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0: Now, as you'd be aware, there's been quite a lot of concern about a downgrading of the fire service on Arranmore Island. We received a press release yesterday from the council. It's quite long, but I'll read the headlines for you. At the outset, it's important to state they say there is no proposal to downgrade the voluntary fire service on Arranmore. The national policy with respect to fire cover on inhabited offshore islands is a non-blue light response with a focus on provision of fire detection equipment, fire extinguishers, fire blankets, training and public information as part of community safety focused capabilities. Donegal County Council Fire Service has provided the referenced equipment, training and information in compliance with this policy to the inhabitants of all of the inhabited offshore islands. The fire service has no plans to change the current system of voluntary fire service on the island, and the service will continue to be supported by Donegal County Council by way of recruitment and basic training to allow the voluntary service to meet the fire service response needs of the island. The Arranmore Voluntary Brigade has a complement of 5 voluntary firefighters and a mid-fire appliance that has, in essence, the same functional capabilities as those in the retained brigades, save that it carries a reduced quantity of water and does not carry a 13.5-metre ladder. So, effectively, they're saying nothing is changing. John Boyle is a former retained fireman. And what's your reaction to the way the council have outlined things there, John?
6: it's a little bit vague on the council's part. They're claiming they're not altering the voluntary capability of the fire service in Armagh, which is probably true, but they are removing the two retained posts that were on the island. So if you remove two retained posts, you are obviously affecting the fire service. They are claiming there are five firemen at the moment in the fire service in Armagh. There are actually four since I retired 2 months ago. They do meet some of the requirements, but they're continuously on about a red and blue light system on the islands. The only reference to islands there is a document. It's called the National Directorate for Fire and Emergency Management. It's keeping communities safe. In that document, there's only one reference to islands, and if you will allow me, I'll read it to you. For isolated communities, such as those living on offshore islands, a fire service response will inevitably delayed. And it goes on then to say good practice, be prepared and standardised. So there is no reference to red lights on this document. Donegal County Council are claiming this has been done in name of efficiencies. I cannot see how this is going to be efficient when you remove the fire service or threat to remove the fire service. If the people earn more, are not willing to become entirely voluntary, the Donegal County Council, Donegal Fire Service threat is to remove their service from the island entirely.
0: Mm. Well, the council says in their statement to maintain the complement numbers in the context of one recent, which I presume is you, and one pending retirement later in 2026, Donegal County Council Fire Service has identified five persons on the island who wish to join the volunteer service. Suitability testing is in the process of being organised. So according to the council, they already have people on the island interested in filling the posts vacated by you and another.
6: Yes, that is true. But there is a long, slow process to getting them qualified or trained as firefighters. There are assessments to be done, there are medicals to be done, and then there's training to be done. That training takes probably entirely, in its entirety, about 2 years. Now, if they had planned this correctly, they would have had people in place for my retirement and the other firefighters' retirement, instead of leaving it beyond the last minute.
0: Mm.
6: We are already down to four firefighters on the island. One is retained, three are voluntary. So that's four firefighters. And it's going to be 6 to 12 months before anybody comes online.
0: Mm. And the point I made on the programme last week when we were covering this earlier, the ideal situation would be that you'd have two retained, you know, four or five volunteers, and they'd sit on their hands for forever. The reason you put in place a fire service is for that one occasion, and we hope it's never, whereby there is an emergency and they are there and ready to go and to save lives and property.
6: Yeah, we had, I think, and I stand to be corrected, 6 or 7 call-outs last year. It takes us, most of our fires are got to within 10 to 15 minutes. So that fire is extinguished. It doesn't get a chance to develop and it's extinguished fairly quick on the island. If the fire service is removed from Arranmore or downgraded on Arranmore, there's no guarantee that Dunloe or whoever is brought in to Dunloe Fire Service, whoever's brought in to cover us, are going to be here within an hour. You let a fire burn for an hour. Mm. If it's, God forbid, in a home, you're not going to have much left after an hour.
0: In the press release, the council don't actually really reference the fact that the island is losing two paid positions. The outset, they say quite literally, and they say at the outset, it's important to state that there is no proposal to downgrade the voluntary fire service. I don't really see reference I don't see any reference to the fact that two paid positions are being removed, and that is the case. Have they been lost, or will they be lost as far as we're aware, John?
6: I have no idea. We have formed a community group to fight this. At the moment, my position has not been filled. We have one person paid, and the council are saying they're not going to replace the other firefighter. So therefore, we're going to have a fire service that, according to Donegal County Council, are going to be voluntary. I don't think Donegal County Council have thought this through. There's an awful lot of responsibility involved in the fire service. Who's going to take command of incidents? Who is command men? Who's going to tell people or tell men to go in, firefighters to go into a burning building, or what to do in event of a gorse fire? There's no command structure going to be there. Donegal County Council are very vague. They are beating on about voluntary, voluntary, voluntary. The people in Aranmore do more than enough on a voluntary basis. We keep the whole of the west coast of Ireland, or Donegal, as safe as we possibly can through volunteering for the RNLI. Do we really have to volunteer for every single thing? We have bills to pay on Aranmore Island. Voluntary doesn't pay them. We do our best, but voluntary doesn't pay them. Voluntary, there are no voluntary firemen on the mainland. Would Donegal County Council like to make the entire county on a voluntary basis? Would they be happy? Would people on the mainland be happy with that sort of service? I doubt it very much. I would go as far as to say as I would think there may well be some sort of discrimination by Donegal County Council towards the firefighters and the people of Aranmore that's not there for firefighters and people on the mainland.
0: Okay, we'll seek further further details from Donegal County Council in relation to this. As far as you are aware, I presume you were a retained fire person, a firefighter, and your position is not going to be replaced then, effectively. You're going to be replaced, in inverted commas, by a volunteer, whenever that might be. We don't know because of the extensive training. Is there any tension on the island that people are putting themselves forward to be volunteer firefighters while there is a campaign to retain firefighters? I'm not trying to stir up, John, but it's not a massive community either, right? So is there any tension in relation to this?
6: There is none. There is none. There are people that have put their name forward, but there are people, and by all means, they're quite welcome to. I have no problem with them putting their names forward. But this is going to take time. And in fairness, Donegal County Council have taken advantage of a volunteer ethos in Aranmore. And it's just bit by bit by bit, taking more and more and more. Mm. I think it's coming to a stage now where the people of Aranmore are going to have to stand up, and are standing up, to Donegal County Council, and they're going to pay all the members, all the people that become firefighters. We need to have parity with those on the mainland. It's just ridiculous at the minute.
0: Yeah, you make I make an amazing point there in relation to the RNLI out of Aranmore, keeping the west of the county safe. God knows how many lives they've saved in a voluntary capacity over the years, and continue to do so. John, listen, thank you very much for helping us understand that a little bit better. It's always good to speak to someone on the ground, and I really do appreciate it. John Boyle, recently retired, retained fireman. Looks like they're not going to replace him. There are people prepared to volunteer, but he makes the point, you know, someone needs to be in charge. Someone needs to be on the books, because the buck has to stop with someone. So it's a pretty decent argument. What do you think? I think really it's time, if it hasn't been elevated already, to be elevated above the council, because the council seem to have their position there. So it'd be interesting to see what those perhaps higher up have to say about the whole situation.
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0: So it is damp to begin with, but we will see some sunny spells breaking through a little later on. Winds light to moderate, temperatures in the high teens. Now, if you watch the news, you see what's happening in Ukraine with the Russian bombs there, the state of the sky, unbelievable in terms of, you know, particles and pollutants and what have you. And in Russia as well, particularly it seems to be with the targeting of these Russian Amazon facilities, this dense black smoke covering entire swathes of the country visible from space. Go to Spain, wildfires continue there. The heat wave, which has just begun again, exacerbating the problem of smog and air quality. And the Bordeaux region of France also facing the same issues. Now, we have had wildfires in this country. Hopefully we escape them, but unfortunately we may not. And I suppose really we look at the damage and the impact it has on the wildlife and the ground and the conversations about the threat to property here often. But I mean, it is having an impact on the quality of air that we breathe as well. Dr. Ciara Steeles, GP, a member of Clean Air Advocacy Ireland. Ciara, thanks so much for joining us as always. Good to see you.
11: Good morning, Greg, and congratulations to you as well.
0: Thank you very much indeed. I do appreciate that, Ciara. So I wonder, but our defence against the air is close the windows, right? And in some places that's fine, and in others it's completely ineffective. What's your observations looking on and the impact this air will have on the people it's affecting currently?
11: Yeah, so, I mean, it's really dramatic, the pictures that we're seeing from the wildfires in Spain and France. I think 400,000 displaced people. And, of course, wildfires can generate PM2.5, which is particulate matter, which really can be so small that it can penetrate deep into our lungs and cause lung effects, respiratory effects, increase in wheeze, exacerbation of COPD. But those particles can linger for quite a long time, and it's underappreciated the cardiovascular effects and impacts that can have acutely and as well as long term. So we're learning more and more as time goes by about air pollution, the effects it has on our health, not just the environment. And it's really important that we clean our air indoors, because there's a continuum between outdoor air and indoor air. And of course, climate change is exacerbating the number of wildfires that we're having abroad in very hot conditions, but also here in Ireland. And the Schlievenmann fires were sensed in Cork, for example, hundreds of kilometres away. The PM2.5 or the particulate matter concentration was increased in Cork, and there was ozone breaches in the guidelines in Cork as well, according to the EPA website. So the health impacts are severe. They're both short-term and long-term. They do affect people in other countries, but they also affect us as well. They affect the outdoor air, but they affect the indoor air quality, as you mentioned too. So I suppose, what can we do about it? You know, I suppose in Ireland, between 2015 and 2025, there's been 300 wildfires logged. And across the years, that has been increasing incrementally, and with 59 of those occurring in 2025, over 30,000 hectares of wildfire burned land in Ireland during that time. And I suppose the EPA says that human activity can spark off a lot of those fires, and maybe we need to regulate that a bit more when we don't have when we don't have rain. It just as we introduce a hose pipe ban when we don't have rain, maybe we could regulate human activity during those times as well, and reduce walking in those areas, reduce plant burning in those areas, for example.
0: Yeah, we've talked quite a lot about clean air in schools and how you can purify or treat the air so it's better to breathe. Obviously, we'd love to turn the tide on climate change. We'd love to see less wildfires. But I think we're going to have to live with them to some extent. Does that mean that we need to be putting more emphasis on the quality of the air that we breathe indoors so there is a respite? Maybe it's even in the home, certainly in workplaces, large factories, schools, etc. In other words, is this an opportune moment for you to emphasise the point of cleaning air in these congregated settings?
11: Yeah, well, we spend 90% of our time indoors. So it's really important that the air, most of the air we're breathing is indoors. A lot of our outdoor air pollution is breathed indoors. So it's really important to clean the air in those settings. I think wildfires focus our point on that, but also the pandemic has focused our point on the fact that we need to breathe clean air indoors. So high density, high occupancy settings can impact the health of more people altogether at once. HEPA filters and mechanical ventilation can clean the air that we breathe so that we can be assured that we're having healthy air. We can monitor the air. So wildfires make poor air quality visible, but the point that we want to drive across is that there's a lot of components of air, both outdoors and indoors, that can impact health. And once we regulate monitoring and mandate monitoring within those settings, we can see that temperature, humidity, ozone, PM2.5, volatile organic compounds can be measured within the air. And that once we see that they're breaching the WHO guidelines, then we can actually do something to regulate that. So increasing ventilation and increasing filtration can bring those effects down and can reduce the health impacts. We're not seeing the health impacts because we don't know that it's there. But once we know that it's there, we can change what we're breathing.
0: Yes, but it's difficult to get the message across. If you tell me, you know, that if I put my fingers in a doorway and the door closes, it hurts my fingers, and that'll happen once because I can look at my fingers and I can feel the sensation and the pain, and I'll not do that again. I think it's always difficult to articulate something that is invisible, and you know, if you are feeling the impacts of it 15 years down the line, you probably still wouldn't be convinced it was not heeding the advice of Dr. Kira Steele that found you in that position, if you know what I mean. But you know, as much certainty as if I put my hands in a door and close it, I'll hurt my fingers, that breathing bad air will likely create problems for you down the line.
11: I think tragically there's been some tragic evidence of that. You know, there's the tragic case of Ella Kissie Deborah in the UK, and she's the first person in the world to have air pollution registered as a reason for her death. It's actually on her death certificate. Mm. And that was relating to traffic pollution exacerbating her asthma condition, which ultimately and tragically led to her demise. So there's very real effects of poor air quality on our health. And I suppose what our aim to do is to highlight that before any further tragedies occur.
0: Yeah, okay. Thank you very much indeed. It'd be interesting to see what level of advice is being given in the likes of France and Spain at the moment in terms of air quality. I don't know if you have any colleagues over there or privy to that. Is this an important part of the public safety message over there?
11: Yeah, I mean, I think listening to the emergency reports, following government guidance, putting HEPA filters into your house so that you can clean the air, having a safe room with closed windows that can be cooler, making sure that, you know, even your skin can absorb air pollutants, and making sure you're clothed. When the outdoor air quality does come back to pre-fire levels, then you can open the windows, make sure you clean your surfaces within your house, and make sure that, you know, people who have asthma and COPD have an extra supply of medication, and that if they do need to evacuate, they can take that with you. Consider an emergency pack, those type of guidance, I'm sure the health authorities are issuing to residents there.
0: Thank you so very much for your time as always, Ciara, and thank you for your nice message wishes as well. That's Dr. Ciara Steele, GP and member of Clean Advocacy Ireland. 086 60 25000, that's the WhatsApp and text number used by this listener who says, Greg, I was in Dunloe for the official opening. This must have been the Mary from Dunloe. Daniel on the stage with Michael English, with the rain lashing down on the stage. Lights flashing through the rain, people young and old dancing and jiving in their coats and umbrellas. It was surreal. The O'Donnells are a legend. Yes, indeed, they really are. And thankfully, we recognise that at this point. All right, we'll be back with more after the news at 10.
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13: 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Escape to the sunshine next May with Highland in the Sun. 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
19: Good morning with the Highland Radio News at 10 o'clock. I'm Ryan Brawley. A retired retained firefighter from Aramore Island has criticised suggestions that the island's fire service could operate on a voluntary basis. In a statement issued yesterday, Donegal County Council said there was no proposal to downgrade the voluntary fire service on Aranmore Island. However, speaking on the Greg Hughes Show this morning, former retained firefighter John Boyle challenged that stance. He argued that the removal of two retained firefighter posts would have a direct impact on the island's fire service. Mr. Boyle also stressed that the people of Aranmore already make a significant voluntary contribution to their community, particularly through the RNLI, and should not be expected to fully volunteer to provide another essential emergency service.
6: They are beating on about voluntary. The people in Aranmore do more than enough on a voluntary basis. We

0: being. Anyone with information on Cody's whereabouts is asked to contact Buncrana Garda Station or any Garda Station. Civil engineering and building contractor Farrans has launched a new recruitment drive across the northwest. The move follows the awarding of a number of major contracts in the water sector, with Uisce Éireann preparing to submit planning applications for significant infrastructure projects in Letterkenny and Inishowen. Donegal is among the counties where Farrans is encouraging people to apply for the new roles. Daniel Pitcher has more.
1: The 20 roles, which include site agent, site engineer, senior engineer and quantity surveyor positions, are now open for applications, and people interested in graduate and placement positions can also register their interest via the company's website. Farrans is also likely to tender for the Letterkenny and Inishowen water supply upgrade project, for which a planning application is being lodged this week. Uisce Éireann says the upgrade is designed to provide a more secure and sustainable drinking water supply for 29,000 homes and businesses across Letterkenny, Inishowen and surrounding areas by improving the resilience and reliability of local water supply. Subject to planning approval, the project will include the construction of a new treated water storage reservoir at Burt and Knocknamona and the installation of approximately 13 kilometres of new trunk water mains.
0: Donegal County Council did not complete any new build social homes during the first quarter of the year. New figures published today by the Department of Housing show 714 social homes were delivered nationwide through a range of construction and delivery methods during the first 3 months of this year. Donegal County Council has a target of delivering 174 new build social homes by the end of this year. The department says housing delivery should be assessed over a full year, however, given the nature of the construction cycle. It's claimed there's chaos again this summer for families waiting to hear if they have a school bus place for the new term. Sinn Féin says children across the country are facing repeated uncertainty with the school transport scheme. In recent years, parents have been left wondering if their child will have a seat on the bus, if routes will have enough capacity, or whether they'll have to rearrange work and family life. Sinn Féin's rural affairs spokesperson, Conor McGuinness, says it's not fair.
2: This is an annual set of chaos, effectively, and this year is no different. And I've been inundated, my office has been inundated with parents who, as you put it, are scrambling, are frantic, are extremely worried and anxious about how they're going to get their children to school come September. And I doubtless that is replicated right across the state.
0: More than 527,000 passengers are expected to pass through Dublin Airport this weekend. DAA is preparing for some of the busiest days of the year this August bank holiday. Sunday is expected to see the highest number of people departing and arriving. But business journalist Susan Hayes Cullerton says there'll be clouds every day.
3: 134,000 on Friday, 129,000 on Saturday. 136,000 passengers are forecast to pass through the airport on Sunday. They are saying make sure and leave plenty of time. But just remember, you don't have to take your liquids out and you can bring more than ever before.
0: And the weather this morning will be cloudy with the rain turning persistent or heavy for a time this afternoon. Rain will clear to the south. Sunny spells and isolated showers will follow. Highest temperatures of 18 degrees with light west to southwest breezes. And that's all for the newsroom for now. We'll be back with the news headlines at 11 o'clock.
4: The obituary notices this Wednesday morning, July 29th. The death has occurred of Mary Doherty, née Conroy of Gorton na Braj, Carrigart, formerly of Belmullet, County Mayo in Glasgow. Remains reposing at her home in Upper Gorton na Braj today from 12 noon. Family time after the rosary at 9, shuttle bus running from St John the Baptist car park between 5 and 9. Funeral leaving her home on Friday for Requiem Mass in St John the Baptist at 2 o'clock. Burial afterwards in the adjoining cemetery. The death has taken place of Charlie Harley, Ireland's Burton Port. His remains will repose in McGlynn's funeral home, Dunloe, today from 3 o'clock, with rosary at 8, and tomorrow from 12 until removal at 3 to his home in Ireland's. Funeral mass on Friday in St. Columbus Church Acres, Burton Port, at 11 o'clock, with interment in Belcritch Cemetery. Family flowers only, please, with donations in lieu to Dunloe Community Hospital, care of McGlynn funeral directors or any family member. The death has occurred of Charlie McLaughlin Closha, 25 Morstan Crescent, Renfrew, Scotland, and Drumcarbet, Mallon. Charlie's remains will repose at his house in Drumcarbet, Mallon today from 4 o'clock. Removal from there on Friday morning at 10:30, going to St Patrick's Church, Ochaclay for 11 o'clock Requiem Mass, followed by removal to Scotland for burial in St Convil Cemetery at a later date. Requiem Mass will be streamed live on Kelly's

0: funeral director's Facebook page. Family time from 10 p.m. to 10 a.m. Family flowers only, please. Donations in lieu, if desired, to Mallon Parish First Responders, care of Blaine McCarron, Kelly's funeral directors. The death has taken place of Francis Gibbons, Neil Logue, Maher Ward and Kerry Keel, reposing at her late residence, with funeral mass on Friday morning at 11 o'clock in Massmount Church Fanad, followed by burial in the adjoining cemetery. House private to family and friends only, please. The death has occurred of Seamus Byrne, the Rock Glenties. Seamus's remains will repose at his son Joe and Lynn's home, Buncrubog Glenties, today from 12 noon until 9 o'clock. Funeral mass tomorrow morning at 11 a.m. in St Connell's Church Glenties, with burial afterwards in the local cemetery. Family time, please, on the morning of the funeral. Funeral mass can be viewed live on churchservices.tv. The death has taken place of Joe Toy, 16, Ardnaglasha, Kilmacrenan, reposing at his home today from 12 noon until 10 p.m. with rosary at 9 o'clock. Requiem mass tomorrow at 11 a.m. in St Peter's Church, Milford. Burial afterwards in Milford Cemetery. Mass can be viewed on churchservices.tv. 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For family information and more details regarding wakes and funerals, please go to highlandradio.com.
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2: You're very welcome back to the programme, and we're joined on it now by Independent Councillor Declan Meehan. 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
3: Good morning, Greg.
2: Thank you so much for joining us. And it's to give us an update, and it's great to see a positive news update in relation to progress on the surgical hub. You know, sometimes I presume that everyone knows exactly what we're talking about, and it was such a high-profile story. But just tell us, and it was through a massive public and political campaign, what has been secured and what are we working towards and what impact is it expected to have?
3: Yeah, look, I suppose most of your listeners will remember, not least because of the coverage that Highland gave it at the time. Last year, we had got wind that the HSE had recommended for a surgical hub for the Northwest to be located at Sligo University Hospital. That brought about a campaign by GPs and hospital doctors, as well as public representatives and community advocates, to push for a surgical hub in Letterkenny University Hospital. That campaign was ultimately successful. You might remember it was the day after the All-Ireland final when it was announced by the Minister for Health in Letterkenny. So that surgical hub will provide for two operating theatres which are protected from surge capacity at Letterkenny University Hospital, which basically means, and unfortunately what happens currently is routine and elective day surgeries are routinely cancelled when the hospital is at increased capacity and when it's very busy. So a surgical hub actually prevents that. It's protected from surge capacity, and it means that regardless of what's going on in the main hospital, surgeries can continue. So the update that we got yesterday was confirmation from the HSE and the Minister for Health that a design team had been appointed in order to take the concept now of the surgical hub through the detailed design process with a view to lodging a planning application in the first half of next year.
2: So it is moving exactly how you might anticipate it to move. And before we talk about what that means, you know, when we heard from Mr. Michael Sugrue, amongst others, this wasn't just necessarily about making the hospital, you know, function better and provide better services. This was about the very future of the hospital and its status as, you know, the main hospital well invested into in Donegal. There was also issues about recruitment and retention, and I was told off the record, so to speak, that already, you know, there are signs that people are coming to work in Letterkenny because they see what the future holds. So maybe recruitment, you know, we can compete better in terms of recruitment with other hospitals elsewhere because of, you know, it'll be a better place to work, but more opportunities.
3: Yeah, absolutely. This was very much tied into the future of Letterkenny University Hospital, because if you constantly have surgeries being cancelled, you find it very difficult to recruit surgeons to work in that hospital, because, you know, nobody wants to be sitting twiddling their thumbs. Surgeons want to operate, and that's good for our patients across Donegal. When we get the surgical hub, that will be the case. And certainly through questions I have raised at the Regional Health Forum over the past year since that announcement, you can see already the beginnings of an improvement around recruitment and retention at Letterkenny University Hospital. It's not perfect. It's not absolutely full capacity in terms of what we need there, but it is improving. So this was a really important step to secure the future of Letterkenny University Hospital. And it's great to see this now progressing in the right direction.
2: Yes, just to pick up there where we left on, planning application, if things continue to move as they are now, to be lodged next spring. And there's nothing really to suggest that there might be a delay if that all goes well in starting construction here, because we are seeing, you know, work in the surgical hub space, although there are additions to this, happening in the funding, the budget and the will seems to be there. So if we get through planning, God forbid there's not some sort of a global collapse or anything, there's nothing really at this point to suggest that it won't continue to proceed at the pace we might expect, not as quick as we'd like, but still in a timely fashion.
3: Yeah, look, I think that that's of critical importance. I think that we have a commitment from government. It was hard won and hard fought for to have that funding ring-fenced and allocated for a surgical hub at Letterkenny University Hospital. So as you say, there's nothing to suggest that won't happen should everything go well over the coming months with the detailed design process. Again, there's no reason to think whether there'd be any difficulties there, and then through the planning process as well. So it isn't coming as quickly as we would all like, of course not, but it is progressing.
2: Okay, finally, before I let you go, because you are a rep for the Downings area as well, people will be able to cast their minds back to the weekend whereby, you know, a lot of people in that area, residents and businesses felt, you know, somewhat abandoned really by the authorities, in that they were almost left to their own devices, while it seems like, you know, hundreds if not thousands of particularly young people descended on the Downings area to sleep in cars on the beaches elsewhere. And there's some horrific stories of damage to vehicles, public order, encroachment onto property, etc., etc. We're coming into a big weekend now. The Downings Festival is on. It is a long weekend as well. This time, there's a bit of proactive activity in terms of beach access, but also to try and stop, because the festival, like many festivals, is on Downing's main street, to stop the village, the town, coming to a standstill.
3: Yeah, look, I mean, as you say, Greg, there was a good bit of coverage on this after the weekend of the 12th. I had, and as had the businesses and residents of Downings, really had extensive engagement with one another, but also directly with the council and with the Gardaí. I think the response now to that has been a much more proactive operation for the bank holiday weekend. The bank holiday weekend typically isn't as busy as the weekend of the 12th, but it is still necessary to have a proactive operation in place there. So the beach will be closed to vehicles over the course of the weekend, and that is in direct response to the weekend of the 12th. There were so many public order complaints and incidents, and this is the Gardaí and the council's response to that. There'll also be a one-way traffic system in place through the town, and I think that what we're seeing is a more coordinated effort from the Gardaí and council, and that's exactly what I was calling for, because the residents and businesses were calling for that after the weekend of the 12th.
2: And in a classic case of you're damned if you do and you're damned if you don't, I'm a bit peed off, I can't drive onto the beach and it's your fault.
3: Yeah, there you go. And I'm sure, Lucas, there will be plenty of people complaining that they can't get onto the beach. But I think in the interest of public order, in the interest of safety, it's the right move for this weekend. We need to see how it goes. I will just say as well that efforts are ongoing in the community amongst the businesses and the community groups to try and secure additional parking from a landowner there. I hope that that comes to fruition, because that will really play an integral part in making this whole operation work over the coming weekend.
2: Okay, thanks for your time. That's Councillor Declan Meehan there touching on a couple of subjects for us. You'll also be able to hear more from, just it's a coincidence of timing, Councillor Meehan and his husband Parig. Parig also was very influential in progressing the surgical hub, but I sat down with him recently for an episode of the Greg Hughes podcast, and it's an interesting chat about, you know, life in the public eye, I suppose, life as a same-sex couple in Donegal in Ireland, and it's quite encouraging really their view of that. We have progressed a great deal, but also too there's a bit in there about, you know, the reality of being in the public eye and on social media, and just really learning a little bit more about them, which is what the podcast is all about. And we've got 30 plus episodes available for you to listen to whenever you like, and we've got a loyal following, and we really, really do appreciate that. I can tell you last week's episode, hugely popular, Mary Coughlan, learning more a little bit about her. I challenge politicians and people on this program all of the time on various issues, because it's a current affairs show. The podcast is a different setting where we get to learn a little bit more about the person themselves, you know, and Mary Coughlan, as I said to her during the podcast, you know, she's got tough exterior, but like so many of us, has endured, you know, an awful lot of loss in her life, thrusting her into the public eye. It probably was to come anyway, but perhaps it came before she anticipated. Her life as, you know, the second most powerful politician in the country, and also now her role within and the head of GEA. So that's the Mary Coughlan podcast. That's available for you on our website, or just search the Greg Hughes podcast, and they are available wherever you listen to your podcast. And we switch it up because on Friday, we have the legend that is Mairéadh Ní Mooney. She was in studio with us talking about her career, talking about her life as a musician, her life as a mum, talking about how they're incredibly popular in places like Japan. Beautiful stories of the front row of a concert in Japan as she sang Asquelga, and people in the front able to sing along or just sitting in absolute silence in wonder at this music, and what the plans are for the future. That's a lovely chat. I really did enjoy that. That's Mairéadh Ní Mooney on the Greg Hughes podcast coming up on Friday at 11 a.m. We'll have a preview for that. Will we bring the preview for that forward till tomorrow, Caroline? I think we possibly will, because we're in Dunloe on Friday. Now, we are broadcasting from Sweeney's Hotel on Main Street, Dunloe. It's part of the Merry from Dunloe Festival, between 9 and 11 on Friday. And we've got lots of people to talk to. And we're going to just chill out. It's just going to be talking and music. That's all you're going to get from me on Friday. Just chat and music. We've got fantastic live music for you, and some great guests lined up already. You can come along, by the way, just sit around and see a live show in the workings, and also listen to some brilliant live music. So that's on Friday between 9 and 11, the Greg Hughes Show on the road down from Sweeney's Hotel on Main Street on Dunloe, part of the Merry from Dunloe Festival. I think, if I'm not mistaken, Jive Time with David's coming from there. You can check out the details on our Facebook page. So David's there this afternoon on there Friday. So looking forward to that. What else is there? What else can I plug? Nope, that's it. I know what I wanted to do. Play requests. Cahill Buchanan in Newtown Cunningham, happy birthday today from your brothers. Jimmy O'Donnell in Kirkstown Letterkenny, 70 today. Hope you have a great birthday from the Saturday Morning Breakfast Club crew. Fantastic. And one final mention, coming up between now and 11, Paul McLaughlin, our gardener, is taking your questions. That's coming up around 10:45. So if you have any questions about your garden, I'm interested to find out now. You know, I've got amazing, and I'll say so myself, because I actually did get them from McLaughlin's. Paul did them up for me. Amazing flower boxes. Absolutely stunning. These things just exploded out of the box. They're just not quite as fulsome as they are now. So what do I need to do to try and sort of maybe get the end of the summer out of them? Will they rebud? All that kind of stuff. So it's not just about if you've got a big fancy garden. Maybe you've got a little sunroom, a little balcony. You want to do something with it like that. Maybe you want to grow some veggies with the kids. Whatever you want to do, anything to do with getting your fingers green in whatever space you have, get your questions into us. 086 60 25000, 086 60 25000, or call 074 91 25000.
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5: 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The reference number is S13. It's game number 31. The numbers are 63, 23, 89, 19, 80, 48, 51, 21, 3, and finally 20. 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
2: Now we're joined on the programme by Deepta McMullen, who's Director of Animals in Need. Good morning to you. Thank you so much for your time.
11: Yeah, good morning. Thanks for having me on.
2: Right. Now, you're trying your best there at Animals in Need in Donegal, but are struggling to keep up with demand. So what's driving...
11: We are, yeah.
2: What do you think's driving the demand for services, Deepta?
11: It's basically people not neutering animals. Like, what we are seeing at the moment is outrageous amount of kittens found. This is happening every summer, you know, during kitten season. There are so many kittens found on the road, you know, just showing up at houses, you know, kittens just looking for comfort, for food, you know, for a way to survive, basically.
2: Yeah. What do you do in that situation? Because I can imagine, and even in this conversation, people might say, oh, right, Animals in Need, Donegal, taking kittens because there's a whole go of them close to us. Do you know that sort of a way? So how do you, in the absence of...
11: Exactly.
2: Yeah, in the absence of a more neutering, how do you resolve that?
11: I mean, look, the only thing we can advise is, you know, like, obviously, you know, we're getting a lot of people saying, look, my estate is overrun. I mean, we need people to be responsible. We need people to understand that Animals in Need cannot, you know, we just do not have the manpower to go in and lift all the kittens, lift all the cats. That's not the way out of it. The only way out of the problem is to get cats neutered. So if the estate is overrun with feral cats, get them neutered before there's more kittens. Now, we are happy to help with cost and all. Like last week alone, we had 17 in for TNR, you know, that animals in need is covered. Like that's over €1,000 there alone. So, you know, we are working really actively to help people, to help them, you know, resolve the problem. And we have a lot of money invested in humane cat traps that we have throughout the county. So we have here in Donegal Town, we have in Muff, we have in Letterkenny Convoy. So, you know, to kind of cut down the driving for people. But yes, people have to take the animals to the vet, but they do have to come back to
2: I'm correct in saying too that there is also an awful lot of calls in relation to dogs, and at least some of that, because we are in holiday season, is people not having a plan for their pets before they head away. And I suppose in a panic or consciously, they're seeing animals in need, Donegal, as some sort of a handy free kennels option. Is that surely not happening, is it?
11: We are seeing that. You only have to open Facebook and you see ones there. Like there was a woman yesterday, or a person, I don't know if it was a woman actually, was looking for somewhere. Her dog had been in kennels for a couple of weeks and she preferred somebody to look after it in a private home. She wasn't going to be there for a while yet. See, the problem is people leave it to the last minute. People are going away tomorrow, kind of thing. So it's left to the very last minute and it puts pressure on us because they kind of go, but we have nowhere else. We have nothing else to do. We're going tomorrow. We have people moving houses. What we have seen, which is a very, very sad situation, is the whole Inishowen area. We are getting a lot of animals from up there with the whole mica crisis because a lot of them are having to move in to rented accommodation. And there's a lot of landlords do not allow the animals.
2: Very interesting point. Or they might be moving into a mobile home or what have you and simply not have the space.
11: Rented accommodation, exactly. And, you know, it's a family pet and, you know, it's not what they are wanting to do, but, you know, they've been forced to do it. And that's something, you know, people are not thinking of when they see about the whole mica. You know, they think, oh, people move out, they get the house rebuilt. You know, there's a lot of other things, not just the financial cost, but, you know, the emotional with the animals as
2: well. The reason I'm speaking to you is that, and I would say this is one of the toughest decisions to make when you're in the business of caring for animals, is to close the doors for intakes until the 12th of August. And this literally is to allow space to care for what you have and also to allow volunteers a bit of space for themselves, such as the deluge of contacts.
11: It is absolutely. I mean, our volunteers, we have a handful of fantastic volunteers working flat out. Like, we are getting so many calls, WhatsApp messages and all every day, like 60 to 70. Even the weekend there, we get on a Sunday 30 to 40 messages and calls there that has to be dealt with. And a lot of them is people looking for us to take in animals. And if we say, listen, I'm sorry, we don't have space, there's a complete lack of understanding of why we can't take them in. Or, sure, it's only a small kitten. Surely you'll fit this one in. It is very sad. It is very distressing for our volunteers having to say, listen, I'm sorry, but we just don't have the space. The problem is a lot of the kittens that are being found, they're injured when they're found. They're falling out of car engines. They've been in accidents. Not only the injured ones, but a lot of them, even though they look healthy, are all, you know, a lot of them, they're incubating illnesses.
2: Yeah, of course.
11: They have viruses coming in, so they all need to be kept separate.
2: Nice.
11: So it's not just a case saying, oh, well, the kennel space is fit for five kittens. You can't just lump five kittens in as they come in because they're all just going to spread from one to the other.
2: Okay, very complicated problem. Okay, so I'll tell you really what we need to do as a society is to sort of understand that these are animals and we have to, we're going the wrong direction. But for now, Geeta, thank you very much indeed. Geeta McMullen, Director of Animal Needs, Donegal.
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18: 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Nilay de chahala even new achianach.
17: Good dearach. 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
18: Winsel ta samiha.
17: Ta sa freshen. Kianig niaslu, ka arishe, ryane. Shine on throat, we law her. Ta tila olish vi ashen kirklock air fall, eg reverse the trend, punk IE. O realtis naherin.
2: Now, we get quite a few calls onto this program about, you know, new modern interventions that can be there in terms of, you know, hair loss or weight control, weight loss. And we're joined by Dr. Arsalan Shahid to discuss this. But I also want to talk about a new building, a new business that you may have seen popping up in Letterkenny, because Dr. Shahid is of Era Consultants Family Clinic at the Lower Main Street in Letterkenny. Thanks for joining us.
19: Hello, good morning, Greg. Thanks for having me, and good morning to all of your listeners here. Yes, we have opened up recently on 17th of July at 108 Lower Main Street. It's Air Consultants and Family Clinic, and it's me. I'm the general practitioner here, and I have a partner and who's a consultant ophthalmologist, Mr. Akram, and we work together.
2: A consultant of?
19: Ophthalmologist.
2: Ophthalmologist. So yes. What would his expert field be?
19: So he's an eye specialist.
2: Ah, very good.
19: Yeah, so we do cater for all different eye conditions, cataracts, laser treatment at the clinic, you know. So yeah. We do.
2: Okay, yeah. And why did you decide to open this business? Did you see a gap there, or was there something that you thought needed complementing?
19: So in the town, I was working as a salary GP at a practice in town, and I used to hear about the people haven't been able to access to the GPs yet, you know. So even at my own practice as well, people come here every 3 to 4 different people, holding medical cards, and they don't have a GP for, say, last 2 or 3 years, you know. So it is the need of the town to get more practices open. So I felt that there was a need there, and so we joined up and we opened up the practice. At the moment, we are accepting the private patients, but we are hoping to get the HSC clearance by, I would say, late October, early November, and we will be starting accepting the medical cards as well, you know.
2: Yes, and is it unusual for, and whilst this is, you know, a clinic, and it's Air Consultants and Family Clinic, is it effectively a G? I'm trying to break it down for listeners. Yeah. It is a GP's with the extra layer of eye speciality. Is that how you might frame it? How might you frame it in terms of, so our listeners know precisely what?
19: So our clinic we open Monday to Friday at 10 a.m. till 7:30 in the morning. Yes, from the general practitioner point of view, so I'm a general practitioner there, and he's a consultant who's my partner there. So he works there three days a week, and he looks after the eye specialty, but most part of the general practitioner is dealt by myself, you know. So
2: yeah, and you seem to want to particularly have an emphasis on healthy families.
19: Yes.
2: Why is that important to you?
19: I would say the healthy families make a healthy society as well. So I do advocate for a healthy lifestyle, healthy diet. And, you know, whenever people come in and they have different issues, like for say, weight or struggling with the weight or struggling with a healthy lifestyle, I do sit down with them, have a great chat with them and tell them how they can switch. It can be a bit difficult for some people to switch all over, but I would say it's really necessary as well at the same time, because as soon as if we don't switch, we can easily get the chronic diseases, you know. So if you need to avoid the chronic diseases, it's really important to be on the healthy
2: side. Yeah. We read a study today from an organization representing GPs which shows that we are below where we need to be in terms of GP cover. Some counties are really quite stretched, commuter belt as well. Donegal, I think it's more localized where there are issues rather than across the county. But in terms of, you know, we hear waits of 2 weeks in some cases. How likely or how long might someone wait for an appointment at your clinic, for an example?
19: So my clinic is a walk-in clinic at the moment. So anyone can walk in between 10 and 7:30 every day, Monday to Friday. And on Saturdays, we are open on 12 to 5. So anyone who doesn't have a GP or who is over here in Donegal visiting from any other county and who's seeking any medical complaint can just walk in and we will be happy to see them and get them seen at the same time, you know. So the wait times are not longer, so the people are seen very quickly.
2: Right, okay, yeah. Interesting. Yeah. Okay, now we also wanted to tap into your expertise because we were contacted by a few people who were reading a new study published by the British Medical Journal linking the use of weight loss and diabetes jabs to an increased risk of hair loss. Yeah. Now, there is a risk and a side effect mm-hmm. of any drug. And the way I would view it, and I'm not a doctor, if you're taking one of these jabs for diabetes and there is a risk of hair loss, and in fact, if you begin to lose your hair, you have to make a decision. You have to say, do I want to tackle the diabetes and extend my life quite significantly, or do I deal with hair thinning or hair loss? Yes. That's a reality. I think people, when drugs are fashionable, don't really want to talk about the side effects, and every drug has a side effect, right?
19: Yes. So, Greg, you're quite right. So every drug which has been manufactured does come up with its benefits and the risks associated with it. So this study came into me. So Caroline, one of your radio presenters, reached out to me, and she said that this study has been published in British Medical Journal. So this study was done in University of Pennsylvania, was between January 2019 and September 2024, and they kind of selected two groups of people and who were using this weight loss jabs commonly for different brand names come in, you know. So so they selected a group of like 12,000 people who were using the jab as compared to someone who were using dapagliflozin. So they find that like if someone was on dapagliflozin, they would have a risk of a hair loss for, say, four out of 1,000 people. But someone who was using the weight loss jabs were having like 8.6 or something out of 1,000. So there was an increased risk found out on the study there. But at the same time, I would say that coming from a medical opinion, I won't say that we should be dissed away from it, like we don't need it, because people do need those as well at the same time, because there are people who would have cardiovascular risk factors. Like, you know, I would recommend it to them who have like BMI of more than 27 and they have a cardiovascular risk factor for, say, diabetes, high blood pressure, like ischemic heart disease or high cholesterol, even a smoker as well. So, you know, even smoking is a modifiable, you know, but and also above 30 straight away without even being, if a BMI is more than 30 straight away, you do qualify for it. You know?
2: And I think the low level risk of hair loss really all factors into whether you're taking these drugs for an absolute medical necessity or perhaps you want to lose a bit of weight, if you know what I mean. And I think as I say, any medicine, there's going to be a cohort of the population. Okay, brilliant stuff. Thank you for that. Reassuring. And people can contact yourselves or anyone else who have concerns in relation to that. Listen, good luck with the business. 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Walk-ins. You mentioned Monday to Friday, 10 a.m. to 7:30 p.m. Saturday, 12 to 5. Yes. Right? Okay.
19: Yes.
2: So, in other words, if you are visiting the area, maybe you've been told on a Friday, I can see you Tuesday. You can walk into your place on a Saturday, theoretically. Okay. Listen. Good luck with it.
19: Thanks for having
2: us. Thank you so much for your time. 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
2: Okay, so this evening and afternoon, brighter weather and a few showers across the northwest. Temperatures 16 to 19 degrees. So you'll see the sun, but you might see a bit of rain as well. Right, we are in studio with Dr. Paul McLaughlin, gardener at Ballacdair Garden Centre, Mountain Top. I mean, you haven't qualified as a doctor, have you?
26: Not quite. Well, it's all about the life experience.
2: Yeah, exactly. A doctor of life, man. Right, now, I have in front of me a bag of spuds.
26: Mm-hmm.
2: Now, the last time you were in here, you whipped out these two spuds. And when you were leaving, I went to grab them because I was thinking, okay, I can have a bit of fun with them at home, maybe make something nice to eat, whatever it might be. And you whipped them off me as if they were made of gold, right?
26: Yes.
2: But you've come back with more of these spuds.
26: Yes, I.
2: Why are they special?
26: They're special. They are a spud that was actually classified as being extinct for a while there. They are, the variety of them would be known as lumper spuds, which were the ones basically were common in Ireland in the lead up to the famine. Whenever the blight came along and affected all the spuds, they were the
2: you mean that when, were affected. You mean when the British took them in to England?
26: Yes. Right. Okay. Well, they didn't take the spuds. That brings me back to the spuds. Those particular spuds there, one of the landlords famously said, well, they'd be good enough to feed the tenants, but I don't know if they're good enough for the cows.
2: Yeah. So see the size of them here. Is that the size of them traditional?
26: No, I probably dug them a wee bit early.
2: Yeah.
26: If you know what I mean. They were extinct for about 100 years there, and they were brought back again.
2: How? Genetically? Like, so DNA
26: just people
2: and
26: didn't
2: stuff?
26: Bother. People didn't bother about them, kind of, and the variety kind of went.
2: Yeah.
26: Just went out of fashion as much as anything else.
2: So these are called lumpers.
26: Yes.
2: And these are, when we talk of the famine, these are the spots that would have been in the ground predominantly at that time.
26: Yes, absolutely.
2: Why did we favour them? Are they easier grown, drier, better for you know, poundies? Why?
26: Yes, the reason they grow in very bad ground.
2: Yeah.
26: And they have a huge yield with them. So they had a huge yield and they grew in very bad ground, so they're suitable for the west of Ireland, basically. Mm. So they were, and very much dictated by the weather. Apparently, on a wet year, they were horrible and nasty, whereas in a good year, they were actually quite good.
2: Okay.
26: But it was for the yield. They were just a cheap way of feeding a big population.
2: Okay, and have you eaten these yet?
26: I haven't, no. I only actually got five of them this year, five seed spuds.
2: Wow.
26: So I grew them there, and basically I've probably twice that many, but I might actually eat any this year. I might just put them back in again to get a bigger...
2: Okay, so these extra are actually really quite valuable. Is anyone else growing them in the country?
26: They were brought back 7 years ago, sort of as part of a historical project by Glens of Antrim Potatoes. And it was from the labs over in Riffle Wigget.
2: And do we know how they got the sort of the original spud, if they had been sort of out of commission for so long?
26: That I don't know. Whether it was sort of, whether somebody had been sort of bringing them all along. I mean, but I'm not actually sure how they actually got them back again.
2: Yeah, of course. It's fascinating, though, isn't it?
26: Absolutely, yeah. Really, but it was sort of, that was the only big part of this sort of food production now, is the genetic diversity of the spuds, I suppose, that you have lots of different varieties. Back in the famine times, they were relying on one. Mm. Whenever a pathogen came in that actually killed off that one, then
2: so
26: everybody was...
2: So when you... do you think this is kind of original as to how they would have looked and the
26: pretty much from like even from drawings and stuff,
2: really
26: it actually looks good. They're quite,
2: quite interesting. It feels really like
26: anomalies,
2: but I know they're come out this year. You grew these this year, but it just feels a little bit historic, if you know what I mean, because for generations they simply didn't exist. But famine time and before, this was the staple.
26: Absolutely, that really three times a day.
2: Wow, so okay, brilliant stuff. Right, now's the time to be gathering up your rain, folks.
26: Yes, absolutely.
2: We're in a hosepipe ban, but you know what? There's plenty of it falling. If you can't trust the local authorities to capture it, why not try it yourself?
26: Yes, absolutely. Now would be a good time to actually be capturing rain if you could, if you have water butts, or even, we always chat about the cage tanks there, that sort of thing. Like a day like today, there's a huge amount of water about, and that would really sustain a garden for weeks.
2: Yeah.
26: If you captured enough of it today.
2: And we could, you know, use butts and cages. I mean, really what you could be talking about is cutting your downpipe and sticking a blue barrel in underneath it.
26: Pretty much.
2: I mean, it's it depends on what you want to do.
26: Yeah, exactly. So back say even 20 years ago, a lot of houses around for toilets, even for washing and stuff, that was at the blue barrel at the bottom of that.
2: Yeah. And of course too, we want to reduce the amount of water. You can still of course care for your plants. It's the same old advice, isn't it? Early morning, late at night. You know, we are going to get into some... It's like Saturday's going to be a nice day, and because it's the summer, it's going to be a nice day, right? It's not going to be like a winter's nice day.
26: Yeah, pretty much if you're watering with the watering can, they reckon water sort of a good bit, maybe less frequently. And morning or evening, don't do it in the middle of the day, because a lot of the water ends up evaporating off on you.
2: Is there anything we can add to sort of hold the water in situ? So in other words, it doesn't roll off or run through?
26: Yes, within pots and stuff like that.
2: Are they my spuds, by the way? Or do I have to give that back to you?
26: No, you can keep them.
2: No. Go on.
26: Tell you what I'll do. I'll bring you up a bag of different ones.
2: Right, okay. Sorry, you don't hand me anything you don't want me to take home, because I was looking at them thinking, and you're not answering my question. You're looking at me moving your spuds.
26: No. Sorry. No, yeah, tell you, I'll bring you up a lot of home gears tomorrow.
2: Do you know what? Because those spuds there will produce Will you plant them? They're not seedlings, are they?
26: That'll be the plan.
2: So, in other words, each one of those will produce... I'll get a bag off you next year, how's that?
26: Perfect.
2: We'll play the long game.
26: I'll throw you up a bag tomorrow.
2: Right, so mulch, add a mulch to your plants. And also, too, you might not need to water your plants. It's ironically, sometimes we talk about them even in wet weather if they're sheltered, but they could be getting plenty of water. I find those spuds absolutely fascinating. I don't know why. Right, so... Also, too, a big advocate of growing your own food.
26: Yes, absolutely.
2: You know, now's a good time to talk about that.
26: Yeah. Last week at the courgettes there just was to show actually the difference in terms of just you get different colours, especially if you're trying to get kids some
2: food. Yeah, well, one looked like a pepper, a straight pepper.
26: Yeah, pretty much. It was just the different varieties of stuff, you know.
2: Taste-wise,
26: probably similar.
2: Yeah.
26: But it's just, they always say you eat with your eyes. So a lot of the time, a wee bit different. Like, even you get purple carrots now, stuff like that.
2: But I think if you grow it your own, I think you eat with your eyes. If you're going to a shop and, you know, you go to the vegetable counter and everything, it's like just a stock photo.
26: Mm-hmm.
2: But I think if you sort of know the background to it, you would be more inclined to eat something that doesn't have the traditional, you know...
26: The glossy look.
2: Exactly.
26: Yeah.
2: You know, like waxy peppers.
26: Whenever you're the person pulls it out of the ground, like you can see what exactly what's gone into it and everything else. So it would encourage you to grow your own stuff in that sense.
2: Yeah, the yellow courgette was it's a lovely looking thing actually. It did look like a pepper. Is there anything we could be planting now though?
26: Planting now, yes, you can put in cabbages, that sort of stuff.
2: Yeah. Anything interesting?
26: Anything interesting?
2: But people, I suppose, at this stage now are looking after the tomatoes, aren't they?
26: Pretty much, looking after the tomatoes, and you're kind of harvesting at this stage, if you know what I mean. But running around at the sort of start of September, really, would be planting again your onions, even peas, beans, that sort of stuff you can plant away at that time of year.
2: Yeah, now the flower pots that I got from you, absolutely stunning, and the ills, they still are stunning. But you can sort of see the you can sort of, is there anything I need to be doing for them now? Can I get a second flush?
26: Yes, pretty much. If you give them a good deadheading, I just actually tidy them up a bit.
2: Do that this afternoon.
26: By this stage of the year, sort of things, some parts grow bigger than others. They get a wee bit straggly. So if you just give them a general shaping now at this stage, keep everything sort of uniform.
2: But they might flower again, or is it maintaining what you have?
26: Oh, no, they will flower again.
2: Really?
26: Yeah. Give them a good deadheading now. They may be a wee bit lackluster for a week.
2: Yeah.
26: But you will get...
2: They're not at lackluster stage yet. I've got in early. I haven't sort of abandoned them, to speak. But so they'll come on again, because we're going to get a nice spell of weather at the start of August
26: too. Yes, so. Yeah. So we shot a miracle grow now as well.
2: Okay.
26: Once you bring them all.
2: All right, I'll do that. I'll not mix it up with the weed killer.
26: Yeah.
2: Black spots on a rose. What can we do?
26: Black spot on a rose. The likes of today's weather is notorious for bringing on black spot, and that's a fungal infection, probably related to your potato blight, in a sense. What you can do with it is you can get sprays to keep it at bay, but generally keep the plant well fed. It's better able to fight off the black spot. And whenever you prune your roses in the wintertime, autumn time, clear away all the debris from around them and even rake the soil, because the black spot lies about in the soil, and as it rains over the winter, splashes back up on the plant.
2: Gets you.
26: So if you actually start good plant hygiene.
2: And it's wet and humid at the moment,
26: yes,
2: which is the perfect storm
26: perfect
2: for that type of stuff, isn't it? Right. There is a scabby skin on my potatoes. Why? And can I do anything about it?
26: Scab and potatoes, a lot of time I would link that to actually dry ground. At some season of the potatoes been growing, they've actually dried out a wee bit. So probably maintaining water through the season if you have a small patch would be, and a bit of crop rotation, because scab can sort of...
2: What is crop rotation?
26: Crop rotation is basically not growing the same thing in the same patch.
2: Okay, so if it was spuds this year, something else in or move it to another...
26: Ideally, they reckon you sort of do every like fourth year. Maybe people do 2 years, miss three. But
2: potatoes, because we eat them, I think we're more aware that they are really quite sensitive to their environment as they grow.
26: Yes, absolutely.
2: Which is quite interesting. So you can get just a bad yield for a year, and that's
26: pretty
2: it. And the
26: much,
2: best spuds, best spuds next year.
26: Absolutely. They can be very fickle like that, all right.
2: Yeah, Greg, can you ask Paul where can I buy Irish wildflower seed, and when is the best time and way to sow it? Thank you. Well, I got some off you, I think, at some point a couple of years ago, didn't I? Is it locally available, or is it an online job, or what's the crack?
26: Generally, you get it locally as well. If wildflowers tend to be quite expensive, and if I was going to actually... spending a good bit of money on it. They're a company called wildflowers.ie. They're based in Kildare, I think. Kildare or Carlow, I'm not sure which actually. But what you have to do with them is you have to actually send photographs of the site, and they will advise you about what best to plant.
2: Really?
26: So if you're actually going and spending money on it, maybe it's as well to get their sort of professional advice.
2: The stuff you gave me was like it took, but you'd need to know also what you're growing in terms of how much space it will take up, how big it might get. Stuff like that too, right?
26: Yes, absolutely. So now, like I say, companies like that who specialise in it can advise you in terms of your site.
2: Yeah.
26: But you can just buy boxes in the local garden centre, and a lot of the time they work out just as well as anything else, you know?
2: It's like everything. If it wants to grow, it will. And if it doesn't, it won't. Millipedes, how do I eradicate them? Now, they don't want to deal with them. This caller is not messing about. He wants, or she wants eradication.
26: Yes, nuke them, basically.
2: Yeah, exactly.
26: You do get products which will sort of kill them off. It'd be quite harsh chemicals in the sense, because the millipedes have the sort of the exoskeleton that can be very hard to get rid of. But if you didn't want to sort of eradicate them, you get a product called neem oil. It's like NEEM. But if you spin it around your house, it doesn't actually eradicate them, but it actually, they don't like it, so they stay away.
2: Repels them more
26: exactly,
2: than that, right? Okay.
26: It can be notoriously hard to kill.
2: We go away for a couple of months each year, which is lovely, usually February and March. Do you have to look after a polytunnel all year round?
26: Suppose if you're getting the most out of your polytunnel, you would look after it all year round in the sense that there's stuff you can grow all along, basically. But if you're going away February, March, you probably could be all right, you know, in the sense that a lot of people will just plant up from March on, so you could let your tunnel rest for them a couple of months.
2: The listener has a lovely hedge, well looked after here, but they want to take 4 to 6 inches off the top and 12 to 15 inches off the front. Can they do so? And if so, when's the best time to do it?
26: Can they do so and the best time to do it? The 4 to 6 inches would be no problem. That looks like an Escalonia hedge, which is grand. If you cut it back now, you're going to leave it very sort of woody and sticky,
2: yes,
26: if you know what I mean. Yes. So the 4 to 6 inches off the top wouldn't be a problem. Just it'll take a wee while to recover in the spring. But the 12 to 15 inches, or whatever they said, off the face would be very drastic. And you're going to end up with just wood at that stage.
2: Mm.
26: Probably will come back. What I would be more inclined to do would be do that in stages over the course of maybe 3 years. Take it back like 6 inches this year, let it recover.
2: Because it might not fill in for next year.
26: I would doubt whether it would fill in next year.
2: All right, interesting.
26: A couple of years' time.
2: Yeah. It's a beautiful hedge, but someone's got a notion they want to do something there.
26: Yes.
2: All right. Let me see. Hi, Paul. I decided this was finally going to be the year. I had a lovely display of potted flowers outside the front of the house, but I think I may have done more harm than good. I watered them during the hot sunshine, and now they look burnt. Have I completely ruined them, or is there a way to revive them?
26: Generally, no. Much like I said earlier on, what I would do now is give them a general tidy.
2: And step back 6 foot and have a look at them.
26: Yes, exactly. You know? So a general tidy.
2: Like, none of us look great if you get really close.
26: Quite
2: do you
26: possibly.
2: Know what I mean, right?
26: All right. But no, a general tidy, give them a good deadhead and maybe a wee feed, and they should bounce back because there's still plenty of life and growth left in them.
2: If I want colour for what's left of this summer, is it too late to plant flowers? And if it isn't, what could I plant to get a bloom of colour now for the last 6-7 weeks we might have?
26: Generally, it's never too late. So it's not their sort of all season long, you get flowers of some sort. The sort of summer bedding, you would struggle to get it at this stage, but anything you can get probably in your local supermarket, that'd be perfect. And for September, dahlias is always a good one. Most garden centres have good stock of them in at the minute.
2: Yeah, it's just a different way, the way they do business versus how a garden centre does.
26: Yeah, pretty much.
2: It's down to that. It's not, okay, like, which makes sense. Brilliant stuff, Paul. Thanks for getting through so many questions and bringing up those spuds, which feel, as I say, you know, historic lumpy spuds. Lumper spuds. Okay. Paul McLaughlin, gardener at Ballagher Garden Centre, Mountaintop. Of course, that's tied to history. You also do a podcast, a history podcast thing as well. Tell people where they can listen to that.
26: Yes, as on TikTok, there's Donegal Lesser Known Tales. Sort of do we, I travel a lot for work, so just generally do we sort of interesting things to see along the road, as much as anything else.
2: Simple as, all right. Thanks, Paul. We'll be back with you tomorrow morning at 9 o'clock. Have a great day, everyone. Stay safe and stay tuned. John Breslin's Around the Northwest next.
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1: Good morning, it's Donna Marie Doherty with the headlines at 11 o'clock. Gardaí are reminding motorists that vehicles will not be permitted on Downing's Beach over the August bank holiday weekend. In the interest of public safety, access for cars will be prohibited throughout the weekend. A former Arranmore firefighter says the island should not be expected to rely on volunteers to provide an essential emergency service. John Boyle says removing two retained firefighter posts would have a direct impact on fire cover in the island. He says Arranmore already makes a significant voluntary contribution through the RNLI and should not be asked to do the same for the fire service. Donegal County Council delivered no new build social homes in the first 3 months of this year, according to new figures. The latest Department of Housing data shows 714 social homes were delivered nationwide in the first quarter of the year. Donegal County Council has a target of 174 new builds for 2026, with the department saying delivery should be assessed over the full year. There's calls to end the school bus lottery every summer. Sinn Féin claims there's chaos again as families wait to hear if they've a school bus place for the new term. It says parents have been left wondering if their child will have a seat on the bus for the new school term or whether they'll have to rearrange work and family life.

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2: Plenty of music and some chat between now and 1. 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Here's Brian Adams.

Yeah, starting us off, that is Bryan Adams. Lots of music to squeeze in on the show today, taking you right up to 1 o'clock. And just a reminder that David's show today, Jive Time, coming live from the Mary from Dunloe Festival. So David, indoors, thankfully, the weather not the greatest out there. So David's show coming live from the Bridge Inn in Dunloe today.

0: Tuesday night at the 57th Clonmany Festival, there's Gavin Gribben at 7, followed by Mike Denver at 9. On Wednesday, the High Flying Paddies at 7, followed by the Tumbling Paddies at 9. 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
5: The time now, 14 minutes past 11. Good morning.

along to Evelyn McCrossan. Evelyn, you're in Letterkenny University Hospital at the moment. The message is to get well soon and get home soon. And this is from your good friend Amanda Sweeney. A ban on under-18s using e-scooters is to be discussed at Cabinet today. There's new regulations that propose also making helmets and high-vis clothing mandatory for everyone using e-scooters. Also, the on-the-spot fines will rise to €100, and the new rules will come in later this month or early September. And in a bit of sports news, Mark English and Arlene Crossan have been confirmed on the Irish team for the European Athletics Championships. They're on next month. They're on from the 10th to the 16th of August in Birmingham. And Mark English is in a great run of form at the moment, in the shape of his life. Recently at a Diamond League meeting in London, he beat his own personal best for the 800 metres. But Mark and Arlene both included in the Irish European Athletics Championships team.

That's Dan Kiley and Ocean. Now, they're looking for contestants for a new show on Virgin Media. And the poster says, could you keep your identity a secret? So I'm not sure exactly how this is going to work. But it's Stellify Media that are making this show. They're looking for, and I quote, bold, competitive people from across the island of Ireland. So are you bold and competitive? I want to have a go at this. It's a brand new TV series for Virgin Media. Can you uncover another player's identity before they uncover yours? So there's most definitely a competitive element to this. You have to be over 18, living on the island of Ireland, and available to film this October. And if you want more information or if you'd like to apply, just go to virginmediatelevision.ie/take part. That's virginmediatelevision.ie/take part. We might be seeing you on the TV later on.

Guilty. That's the Shires on Around the Northwest. There's going to be some live music on David's show later in Dunlow. He's live from the Bridge Bar. In fact, live from a marquee which has been set up at the Bridge Bar. And his special guests will include Daniel O'Donnell. Daniel is everywhere during the Mary from Dunlow. He really is a brilliant ambassador for it. And a hard grafter into the bargain. So Daniel will be there. Also, Johnny Brady, John Hogan, and Anam, and others. So listen in today to Jive Time with David James, and that is from 1:30 to 3:30 here on Highland, coming live from the Mary from Dunlow Festival.

0: Summer Sessions Letterkenny presents UB40 featuring Ali Campbell on Saturday 22nd of August live at the Big Top Letterkenny, the original voice of UB40 and a full band for the first time ever in the Northwest. 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

It is amazing what you can find off our coast here in Donegal if we could just get the weather to get out and enjoy it. But anyhow, basking sharks are or will be back shortly every year, April to early July, and then again in August and September. They're off our coast. In fact, they're all the way from the southwest right up here to the northwest. And this that stretch of water is among the best places in the world, actually, to see basking sharks, the second largest fish in the world. And I see today that two endangered killer whales have been spotted in Donegal Bay. They're two bull orcas, and they're known as, and they actually have names, they're known as John Coe and Aquarius. So John Coe is believed to be over 60 years old, and Aquarius is slightly younger. And that makes him among some of the oldest wild male killer whales ever recorded. And orcas are believed to be one of the world's most intelligent animals. And despite the fact that they're killer whales, they actually have never been responsible for a human death outside of captivity. But they're very, very smart, and when it comes to gathering fish and so on, then they are to be feared. But they've been spotted anyhow, John Coe and Aquarius in Donegal Bay.

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8: Well, not great this afternoon. It's going to stay cloudy with rain spreading eastwards, and the rain should clear away then by evening with some sunshine developing. Top temperatures today, just 15 to 17 degrees. Tonight, partly cloudy to start with, but with clear spells, although mostly dry. And as the night goes on, then areas of cloud will move in with some showers following.
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How healthy are our rivers? Well, thanks to Inishowen Rivers Trust, there's a chance for us to find out this Saturday. Or what they're going to do is they're going to enable people to find out. Because if you've, you know, ever been at a river and wondered, you know, how good is the water in this river, or how healthy is the river? Well, this training day, it's called a kick sampling training day, and it'll be looking at what's living beneath the surface of the Breda River. And it'll be led by a tutor with the Riverfly Partnership. Her name is Lisa Kirkwood. And it's a chance to collect and identify fresh water invertebrates, or invertebrates, I should say. And then, you know, what they tell us about the river and certain sorts of fish and insects and so on. And they tell scientists then just how healthy or otherwise a river is. So it's a chance to find out what they are and what they tell us about rivers on Saturday. There's just 10 places left on this. You can go to eventbrite.com to register. And it's happening this Saturday, the 1st. That's at Glencrow Hall in Moville from 11 to 5.

Elvis. I see China happens to be the biggest maker of humanoid robots in the world. So there's a big fear with everything that's happening in technology and with AI that robots are definitely taking over. It's not a matter of if, but when. Anyhow, China happens to be the biggest maker of humanoid robots. That's robots that sort of look like humans. And now the Trump administration have announced a ban on importing them into the United States. They say it's because of unacceptable risks to America's national security. And these robots are very advanced, some of them very lifelike. So if there's an orange one, I'm just

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6: Thanks, John. Good afternoon. The Taoiseach is to meet with the families of those killed in the Chrysler explosion in government buildings later. The families have called for a public inquiry into what happened and have expressed frustration with the pace of the Garda investigation. In the past, Micheál Martin said any public inquiry should only happen after Gardaí have concluded their work, but says he'll listen to the concerns from the families today. Cars will be banned from Downing's Beach over the August bank holiday weekend as Gardaí takes steps to manage large crowds. The move follows issues during the 12th of July weekend, including traffic problems, broken glass and abandoned rubbish. Councillor Declan Meehan says the approach is about being proactive and protecting public safety. A former Arranmore firefighter says the island should not be expected to rely on volunteers to provide an essential emergency services. Don Boyle says removing two retained firefighter positions would have a direct impact on fire cover in the island. He says Arranmore already makes significant voluntary contributions through the Ornalai and should not be asked to do the same for fire services. Donegal County Council delivered no new build social homes in the first 3 months of this year, according to new figures. The latest Department of Housing data shows 714 social homes were delivered nationwide during the first quarter. Donegal County Council has a target of 174 for 2026, with the department saying delivery should be assessed over the full year. And finally, Glenn Hansard has died. The 56-year-old singer-songwriter passed away in a crash in Lucan in Dublin in the early hours of this morning. The frontman of The Frames since the 1990s, the Dublin native also acted in BAFTA-winning movies such as The Commitments and Once. He was due to perform this October in Letterkenny as part of the Four Festival. That's all for now from the newsroom. Back with news, sport and obituary notices at 1 o'clock.
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some very sad news about Glenn Hansard that we just heard there in the news. Apparently died after a motorbike crash in Lucan in the early hours of this morning. And one of our best known and most talented and recognised singer-songwriters, and always very humble, and wouldn't actually have perhaps, well, who knows, but wouldn't have had his talent recognised if it wasn't for his headmaster, because his headmaster said that he should get his guitar out and head off busking. That's exactly what he did. He actually quit school. So he spent years busking, and then he went for the audition for The Commitments and very quickly got a call back, and the film, as we know, was huge, and that was his launch pad. Was a member of The Frames in the late 80s, and then did some acting as well, and famously there was this song which won an Academy Award. Glenn Hansard together with Marketa Erglova, and Falling Slowly.

Ben Hansard together with Marketa Glover, title track to the film Falling Slowly. So sad news that Glenn Hansard has died after a motorbike crash in the early hours of this morning in Dublin. Split his time between Ireland and Finland, married to a Finnish poet, and well known for often doing free gigs for busking and coming together for free gigs. And a lot of them were like awareness gigs. He was a great social activist and helped to raise awareness about a number of very important social issues. I mentioned earlier how his success down to his schoolmaster who recognised his talent, and also down to his mum who actually took a loan out to pay for his first recording. It was the frames, and they couldn't afford to make a demo, and so his mum took out a loan and they managed to get the demo made and sent off, and it got a great reception.

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1: It's Wednesday the 29th of July. You're playing on the blue sheet for the daily prize of €1,400. The reference number is S13. It's game number 31. The numbers are 63, 23, 89, 19, 80, 48, 51, 21, 3, and finally 20. Phone your claim to 910-4833 before midnight, leaving your name, contact number and the name of the shop where you purchased your book, and we'll call you back the next working day. 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

Well, it doesn't seem very fair that we're getting all the rain and then, you know, not that far away over in France and in Spain, they are crying out for a bit of rain, because in France they're bracing for their fourth big heat wave of the year, and that's adding to the pressure now of the giant wildfire near Bordeaux. And it's been a week since it began, and it meant that thousands had to be evacuated from their homes, and some of the images are almost apocalyptic when you see, you know, just burned out sheds and homes and cars and lorries and all dotted about. The authorities say that they've managed now to stabilise the fire. This is despite a number of flare-ups yesterday, and there was some more overnight. Mind you, they say that it's still far from contained and that it is still unpredictable. There's an orange heatwave alert now coming into effect from midday, or it's now in effect in the Bordeaux region, and temperatures today could reach 40 degrees. And in Spain, well, people have started to return home. They've lifted evacuation orders in the Madrid and Avila areas, but high winds and a new heat wave there have also complicated the efforts to tackle fires. And this is in certain parts, and down near Valencia as well, there's been a lot of wildfires. Around the northwest, this is new from Late Night Thoughts. It's called Days Like This.

Could you please wish Rosie Ferry a happy 13th birthday? So happy birthday, Rosie, a teenager today. That's brilliant. This comes from Mama and Kieran, Auntie Dervla and your Auntie Tasha, Brianna, baby and granny. A reminder, by the way, that on the David Show today, Jive Time, they are live from the Mary from Dunloe Festival, and David's going to have a number of special musical guests, including Daniel O'Donnell, Johnny Brady, John Hogan, Anam, and there'll be others there as well. So that's coming live from the Marquee at the Bridge Inn in Dunloe, part of the Mary from Dunloe Festival. Jive Time with David today, coming your way at 1:30. Now, the CEO of Fáilte Ireland has announced that they're going to have a 3-year strategy to try to grow tourism. Well, we've heard, you know, similar statements before, but this time they want to spread tourism across the country, outside the capital. And you go up to Dublin, certain parts, thronged with tourists. And I've been up and down to Dingle in the last few years, and every time I go down there, it's packed with tourists as well. What does Dingle have that we don't have up here? And I'd say absolutely nothing. But Dingle is packed, as are many other parts of Kerry. So why not up here in the northwest, here in Donegal, spread the love and spread tourism around the country. Anyhow, they say that getting it more into the regions that don't currently have a lot of tourism and more evenly through the year. And Fáilte Ireland have also pointed out that 1 in 10 people here, this is in Ireland, are employed in tourism. So that's businesses or in some way connected to tourism, I would imagine. So 1 in 10 people seems like a very high figure, but it's very important to our economy, and it would be great to see more and more visitors coming up and getting to enjoy what we have here. And speaking of tourism, or tourism travel, I suppose, and in this case it's for the most part probably out of the country, because over 500,000 passengers are going to travel through Dublin Airport across the August bank holiday weekend. 527,000 passengers are expected to fly in and out of the airport over the 4-day bank holiday weekend. It's one of the busiest weekends of the summer. Sunday will actually be the busiest day of the weekend. 136,000 passengers forecast to pass through Dublin Airport on Sunday. The advice from the airport authority is to arrive at the airport in plenty of time so you can check in and check your boarding times and so on. And good luck if you're heading off.

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1: 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Escape to the sunshine next May with Highland in the Sun. 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

according to new research, 2/3 of businesses have been hit by at least one cyber attack in the past year, and almost 1/3 of those lost revenue. Singer Olivia Rodrigo has announced a hunt for hundreds of limited edition Lego vinyl records. So this is to mark the release of her 3rd studio album. So a great bit of publicity. There's 333 of these albums now that'll be hidden in stores around the world. And fans will be offered clues on social media to help track them down. You know, things like they're behind the cornflakes in Aldi, something like that. Or next to the exterior emulsion in Homeland. It's all a collaboration anyhow with Lego Editions. And a Polish billionaire is paying for a giant statue of the Virgin Mary. And this is next to the village of Konotopi in Poland. It's 55 metres high, absolutely huge, made of concrete and steel, and it's the tallest Marian statue in Europe and second in the world behind one that's in the Philippines. It'll officially open on the 15th of August, but already people are flocking to see it, and even when the scaffolding was up, there was coach loads coming to see it. Cost an estimated €22 million, paid for by a 75-year-old billionaire who is regularly listed as one of Poland's richest tycoons.

0: There's still some places on our trip to the sun. It's next May. The dates are the 12th to the 18th, and it's to Torremolinos, staying in the beautiful Sol Principe Hotel. Entertainment from the likes of Johnny Brady, our own David James, Sean Cuddy, Dominic Kerwin, John McNichol, and others. So plenty of entertainment through the week. And the packages start from $949. So a deposit will secure a place. There's still some places available on this. 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
0: The forecast this afternoon, staying cloudy with rain spreading in, or spreading eastwards, I should say. Then clearing away by the evening with some sunny spells developing. Overnight, partly cloudy to begin with and mostly dry. But as the night goes on, then areas of cloud will move in with some isolated showers likely.

A shop that sold last weekend's winning lotto ticket has been named. It's the Obama Plaza in Moneygall in County Offaly. And apparently it was a quick pick ticket for a Saturday night's draw. And it won the buyer 8.2 million. That was the jackpot. Anyhow, the National Lottery says that the winner has come forward but has yet to collect their prize money. Would you be able to play it that cool? You know, there's 8 million there. Would you just go, oh, okay. I might be up next week.

big day of country music coming up this bank holiday Monday at Rorty's in Dunluce. They do this every year. It's a charity country music show, and it will feature a brilliant lineup because Daniel's going to be there, also Margot, Conor O'Donnell, there's John and Diane Cannon, Shuni Cramsey, Clan McRury. So all the donations, all the money raised will go towards Donegal Hospice, Donegal Cancer Flights and Services, and the Kevin Bell Repatriation Trust. So that is happening this bank holiday Monday in Dunluce at Rorty's, starting at 2:00.

0: Cece Peniston and Finally. Well, David's show is live from the Murray from Dunlow Festival today. Jive Time live from the Marquee at the Bridge Inn. And he's gathered up some great musical guests as well, because Daniel O'Donnell will be there. Daniel is everywhere during the Murray from Dunlow. He must be exhausted when it's all over. Anyhow, Daniel will be there. Also, Johnny Brady, John Hogan, Anam, and others. So you can listen in, or maybe if you're in the area and go along, that is 1:30 to 3:30 on Jive Time with David James. Thanks very much for listening. Thanks to Shannon Wilkin for producing the show. I'll be back tomorrow, 11 until 1. Until then.
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6: Good afternoon, it's Donna Marie Doherty with lunchtime news at 1 o'clock. Coming up in this bulletin, a retired retained firefighter from Aranmore Island has criticised suggestions that the island's fire service could operate on a voluntary basis. The Taoiseach is due to meet with families of those killed in the explosions at a service station in Chrysla at government buildings later. Cars will be banned from Downing's Beach over the August bank holiday weekend as Gardaí take steps to manage large crowds, and a woman's been charged in connection with a breach of anonymity in relation to the Geoffrey Donaldson court case. These stories in full, plus more to follow, and we'll have all the latest in sport at 1:15. A retired retained firefighter from Aranmore Island has criticised suggestions that the island's fire service could operate on a voluntary basis. In a statement issued yesterday, Donegal County Council said there was no proposal to downgrade the voluntary fire service on Aranmore Island. However, speaking on the Greg Hughes Show this morning, former retained firefighter John Boyle challenged that stance. He argued that the removal of two retained firefighter posts would have a direct impact on the fire service in the island. Mr. Boyle also stressed that the people of Aranmore already make a significant voluntary contribution to their community, particularly through the Oranalai, and that should not be expected to volunteer to provide another essential emergency service.
7: We're going to have a fire service that, according to Donegal County Council, are going to be voluntary. I don't think Donegal County Council have thought this through. There's an awful lot of responsibility involved in the fire service. Who's going to take command of incidents? Who is command men? Who's going to tell men to go in, firefighters to go into a burning building, or what to do in event of a gorse fire? There's no command structure going to be there. Donegal County Council are very vague. They are beating on about voluntary, voluntary, voluntary. The people in Arranmore do more than enough on a voluntary basis. We keep the whole of the west coast of Ireland, or Donegal, as safe as we possibly can through volunteering for the RNLI. Do we really have to volunteer for every single thing? We have bills to pay on Arranmore Island. Voluntary doesn't pay them. We do our best, but voluntary doesn't pay them. Voluntary, there are no voluntary firemen on the mainland. Would Donegal County Council like to make the entire county on a voluntary basis? Would they be happy? Would people on the mainland be happy with that sort of service? I doubt it very much. I would go as far as to say as I would think there may well be some sort of discrimination by Donegal County Council towards the firefighters and the people of Arranmore that's not there for firefighters and people on the mainland.
6: The Taoiseach is to meet with the families of those killed in the explosion at the service station in Chrysla in government buildings later. The families have called for a public inquiry into what happened and expressed frustration with the pace of the Garda investigation. In the past, Micheál Martin said any public inquiry should only happen after the Gardaí have concluded their work, but he says he will listen to concerns from families today.
8: This is my first time actually meeting them formally, and obviously I'm conscious there's an ongoing investigation underway, but I do want to hear what they have to say firsthand, and I will listen carefully to their presentations, and I don't want to preempt the meeting, but obviously I will engage with the group today.
6: Cars will be banned from Downing's Beach over the August bank holiday weekend as Gardaí take steps to manage large crowds. The move follows issues during the 12th of July weekend, including traffic problems, broken glass and abandoned rubbish. Councillor Declan Meehan says the approach is both

0: also be a one-way traffic system in place through the town. And I think that what we're seeing is a more coordinated effort from the Guardian Council, and that's exactly what I was calling for, because the residents and businesses were calling for that after the weekend of the 12th.
1: The civil engineering and building contractor Farrens has launched a recruitment drive in the northwest to find the best civil engineering and commercial talent in Donegal and neighbouring counties following the signing of a number of high-profile contracts in the water sector. The vacancies are in Donegal, Sligo, Roscommon, Galway, Cavan, Leitrim, Monaghan and Mayo. The campaign comes as Uisce Éireann prepares to lodge a planning application for a major water infrastructure project in Inishowen and Letterkenny. Daniel Pitcher has more.
2: The 20 roles, which include site agent, site engineer, senior engineer and quantity surveyor positions, are now open for applications, and people interested in graduate and placement positions can also register their interest via the company's website. Farrens is also likely to tender for the Letterkenny and Inishowen water supply upgrade project, for which a planning application is being lodged this week. Uisce Éireann says the upgrade is designed to provide a more secure and sustainable drinking water supply for 29,000 homes and businesses across Letterkenny, Inishowen and surrounding areas by improving the resilience and reliability of local water supply. Subject to planning approval, the project will include the construction of a new treated water storage reservoir at Burt and Knocknamona and the installation of approximately 13 kilometres of new trunk water mains.
1: A woman's been charged in connection with a breach of anonymity in relation to the Jeffrey Donaldson court case. The 55-year-old woman was arrested in the Ballinahinch area of County Down yesterday and has been charged with breaching a lifetime ban on reporting the identity of the alleged victims. She's due before the courts on the 24th of August. Former DUP leader Jeffrey Donaldson was last month convicted of historical sex offences relating to the abuse of two women when they were children. Donegal County Council has confirmed that this year's Love Donegal Day will take place on Thursday, the 17th of September. The initiative is intended to bring together communities, businesses, schools, organisations and members of the Donegal diaspora to celebrate the people, places and culture, as well as the community spirit that makes Donegal so special. Donal Kavanagh has more.
3: Now, in its seventh consecutive year, the hashtag Love Donegal initiative encourages everyone with a connection to the county to share their pride in Donegal. The day is intended to shine a spotlight on the very best of the county and the people who make it such a unique place by getting people to use the tags Love Donegal and Dunangalabu on pictures and social media posts on September 17th. Love Donegal Day is part of Donegal County Council's ongoing place branding and promotional activities through Donegal.ie, helping to showcase the county as a world-class place in which to live, work, invest and explore. The initiative is coordinated by the Economic Development Division of Donegal County Council. Last year's hashtag Love Donegal campaign was the most successful to date, they say, reaching 109 million people worldwide, climbing to 146.7 million over the weekend.
1: Meanwhile, Go Visit Inishowen has launched a new series of professionally produced promotional videos designed to showcase the unique tourism offering in the Inishowen Peninsula to visitors at home and overseas. The new video collection features five individual productions intended to capture the breadth and variety of what Inishowen has to offer. Manager Niall McCaughan says there's no better way to capture the spirit and atmosphere of Inishowen than through strong, engaging visual content.
4: An age of social media and kind of visual imagery, nothing beats having a number of short kind of videos showcasing the best of Inishowen. So we actually have drawn five videos altogether: one, hill walking, beaches, heritage, arts and crafts, and then a final general one. And it's simply to, as a taster, to say to people, this is a fantastic offer that we have right across Inishowen, which is very unique, part of the whole Donegal culture, but very unique in relation to Ireland and what we have up here.
3: I remember 30 years ago, the Inishowen 100 was discussed an awful lot, and that was very much an established tourist route in Donegal. It seems there isn't as much focus on the Inishowen 100 now as there used to be, as I say, 30 years ago. Does that need to change?
4: I suppose the big focus has been in recent years. It celebrates its 10th anniversary with the Wild Atlantic Way. We're very much part of the Wild Atlantic Way, but in the same way that Kerry is too, and they have the Ring of Kerry, we still would kind of promote the Inishowen 100, and very much like us, if people come, and there is lots of people who simply want to do that trek around Inishowen, and there are lots of places you can stop off at, but also too,

0: we have people now coming from Northern Ireland, the Causey Coast and Glens, and we're very much the gateway, I suppose, between both, right across Inishowen. It's like a necklace with lots of wee jewels off it, like Dunreeh Fort and Maritime Museum and alpacas up in Malinhead and Greenan. There's lots and lots of wee hidden gems there. Hopefully these videos will entice people to come and visit Inishowen. And as we say, it very much is where Ireland begins and adventures never end.
1: A ban on e-scooters for under-18s could be in place by the end of next month. Cabinet ministers are set to sign off on new rules for the use of the vehicles at a meeting today. The legislation would also make high-vis vests and helmets mandatory for all users. Assistant Garda Commissioner for Roads Policing, Dunfanaghy native Dennis Ferry, has welcomed steps being taken by some retailers to stop selling e-scooters ahead of the changes.
2: I think it's welcome that they've made those decisions, and I suppose to recognise the dangers and risks of using e-scooters, and I think we've heard that from our colleagues in the medical profession as well, and I think that's something that obviously is welcome if we can reduce the availability and the risk to our young people.
1: Gardaí have made a renewed call for the public's help in tracing the whereabouts of 14-year-old Cody Riley, who's reported missing from Burnfoot since Friday the 19th of June. Cody's described as being 5'4" tall with a slim build, blue hair, blue eyes and red hair. Cody may be in the Drogheda or wider County Louth area. Gardaí say they're concerned about his well-being, and anyone with information on Cody's whereabouts is asked to contact Buncrana Garda Station. An informal meeting of EU fisheries ministers is taking place today in Cork's City Hall. One of the topics up for discussion is how to improve working conditions on board fishing vessels. Safety in the overall seafood sector will also form part of that discussion. During this morning's welcoming address, Minister Martin Hayden warned safety at sea must be taken seriously.
3: Commercial sea fishing is one of the most hazardous industries, but the EU's fleet is ageing, and together with an ageing workforce, it presents significant risks for safety at work. Ensuring safe working conditions for crew at sea is a basic requirement, and one which we must take seriously if we are to encourage and retain new entrants into the sector.
1: It's claimed there's chaos again this summer for families waiting to hear if they've a school bus place for the new term. Sinn Féin says children across the country are facing repeated uncertainty with the school transport scheme. In recent years, parents have been left wondering if their child will have a seat on the bus, if routes will have enough capacity, or whether they'll have to rearrange work and family life. Sinn Féin Rural Affairs spokesperson Conor McGuinness says it's not fair.
4: This is an annual set of chaos, effectively, and this year is no different. And I've been inundated, my office has been inundated with parents who, as you put it, are scrambling, are frantic, are extremely worried and anxious about how they're going to get their children to school come September. And I doubtless that is replicated right across the state. It is introducing an element of parental choice, or you know, if the depending on the age of the child, that their choice will come into it too, in terms of what school they attend. This really outdated sense of, well, you must attend the closest school and there's no getting around that, it doesn't really cut it anymore, but especially when there are routes, oftentimes with capacity on it that are passing.
1: It's 12 minutes past one here on Highland Radio. We'll have sport up after these.
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14: Thanks, Donna Marie. We start with local football, and Fun Harps are expected to confirm Patrick McElhinney as the club's new senior head coach this afternoon. The Derryman takes up the reins from Kevin McHugh as the club continue to change structures in the lead-up to a potential takeover by Filipino businessman Freddy Gonzalez. It'll be a first head coach role for McElhinney, whose first game in charge will be against First Division leaders Cork City this Friday in Ballybuffet. Sligo Rovers have completed the signing of Jack Shorrock on loan from Port Vale until the end of the season. The 19-year-old has scored 4 goals in 43 appearances for the League 2 side. He is Sligo's first signing since new manager Darren Purse took the reins last week. In the Champions League qualifying this evening, Larne are taking on Serbian side Red Star Belgrade. Larne are away for leg 2 and they do face into a difficult tie this evening, already trailing by 4-0. Tomorrow, Derry City must overturn a 1-0 deficit if they are to progress in the Conference League qualifiers. James Olenka says they will have to be confident in the game if they're going to come through.
15: You're not going to get as many chances as you may do in a league game, and you may not have the ball as much as you do in a league game, so just being ruthless. I think a lot of it's about being confident right from the jump and believing right from the jump. Fans, players, staff, all believing, and the thing about our team is we know what we can do when we're on it. So trying to be on it as soon as possible and create chances, create momentum and hopefully take one of those early.
14: Patrick Harrington has been named as Team Europe vice-captain for next year's Ryder Cup at Adair Manor. The Dublin golfer will be part of Luke Donald's backroom team alongside Eduardo and Francesco Molinari. Harrington represented Europe 6 times as a player and skippered the team at the 2021 edition in Whistling Straits. On the rugby front, Ulster have announced that former Leinster and Ireland head coach Joe Smith is joining the province as a coach development advisor. The 60-year-old will work in a consultancy capacity, both on-site and remotely, through several visits over the next 12 months, according to the province. Smith most recently served as head coach of Australia. Finn Valley's Mark English and Arlene Crossan have both been included on the Ireland team for the European Athletics Championships in Birmingham. English will run the 800 metres and goes into the event as the fastest time in Europe this year, while Crossan has been included as part of the women's 4x400 metre relay team. At the Commonwealth Games, boxer Jude Galler is set for quarterfinal action this evening in Glasgow. The Two Castles fighter from County Tyrone takes on Albert Ngugulub of Zambia at 60 kg. Galler is looking to become a two-weight champion at the Games, having won gold at 57 kg 4 years ago. And in racing, today is day 3 of the Galway Festival at Ballybrit. The feature is the Galway Plate. With a preview, here's Dave Keenan.
16: It's day 3 of the Galway Festival. The feature is the Tote Galway Plate, and the favourite for the race is Finiculi Finicula, who represents Paul Townend and Willie Mullins, and he was a very impressive winner at the Punchestown Festival when last seen. All of the major yards, including Henry de Bramhead, Willie Mullins and Gavin Cromwell and Gordon Elliott represented, as well as course regular Jesse Evans, who has been runner-up in the Galway Hurdle on a number of occasions, and he represents Noel Mead and Sam Ewing. In association with Paddy Power News, for all your Galway Races Festival tips, I'm Dave Keenan.
14: And that's your sport this lunchtime. We'll have more at 6:15. Donna Marie.
1: Thanks, Oisin. The regional director of the Construction Industry Federation says strong partnerships between builders and Donegal County Council will be vital to ensure the county's housing and infrastructure needs can be addressed. Justin Malloy was speaking after a meeting earlier this month between the members of CIF's Donegal branch and officials from Donegal County Council. Mr. Malloy said they discussed how the federation and the council can work collaboratively to help deliver vital infrastructure and housing projects that are so important for the future growth and prosperity of Donegal.
17: The function, I suppose, of these meetings is for the construction industry in Donegal to be working with the chief executive and the senior management team there from Donegal County Council, see how we can best work together. There's issues that will happen at a national level and they'll be have to be just sorted out at a national level, but the whole concept of this is, you know, there are issues at local level that I suppose our members can, you know, Donegal contractors would come across from time to time. We feel like, you know, would good cooperation and good dialogue between ourselves and Donegal County Council, we should be able to work these things out as much as possible at a local level.
18: We know that Donegal has been at the epicentre of the defective blocks crisis over the past number of years. Did that come up over the course of your discussions?
17: It would have, yeah. There's no doubt about it. The demand for block layers and retrofitting these houses and demand for contractors up there is high as a result of all of this. We are talking with the local authority, you know, how could we help resolve some of these issues, you know, with off-site construction or modern methods of construction, could they be applied and how could they be best applied in certain instances, particularly when, say, the local authority goes to work on their particular schemes. Maybe, you know, if there was repetitive work and the same design type, it might make it easier, quicker. But they're just some of the issues that we had discussed with the local authorities. And again, as I say, Dolan, it's about how do we, as an industry, come together and work with the local authority to achieve, you know, common goals. We're all looking for housing. We're all looking for infrastructure. We have the people to deliver it. The Donegal County Council, the people of the county want it. How do we overcome the little things that get in our way? What can we do to facilitate the delivery of this? How can we get projects off the ground?
1: Glenn Hanser has died. The singer-songwriter passed away in a crash in Dublin in the early hours of this morning. He was due to perform in Letterkenny this October as part of the Four Festival. Emma Terrell has more.
19: The frontman of The Frame since the 1990s, Glenn Hansard also acted in BAFTA-winning movie The Commitments and Once. The romantic musical drama earned the Dublin native an Oscar with his co-star and co-writer Marketa Erglova for the song Falling Slowly in 2008.
20: Take this sinking boat and port it home.
19: The 56-year-old, who was from Ballymun, described it as an amazing, mad experience in his Oscars acceptance speech.
21: It took us 3 weeks to make. We made it for 100 grand. We never thought we'd ever come into a room like this and be in front of you people. It's been an amazing thing. And thanks for taking this film seriously, all of you. It means a lot to us.
19: He died in the early hours of this morning in a motorbike crash at the Strawberry Beds in Lucan in Dublin. In a statement from his management team, they say Glenn's family is deeply shocked and heartbroken by his tragic loss. They've thanked the emergency services who attended the scene and have asked for privacy. The renowned musician had a series of gigs planned for the coming months, including in London, Helsinki and Stockholm.
1: Looking now to weather, rain will move across Ulster this afternoon, followed by brighter and drier weather later. Highest temperatures of 16 to 19 degrees. To conclude this afternoon's news, a look back at today's main stories. A retired retained firefighter from Aranmore Island has criticised suggestions that the island's fire service could operate on a voluntary basis. In a statement issued yesterday, Donegal County Council said there was no proposal to downgrade the voluntary fire service on Aranmore Island. However, speaking on The Greg Hughes Show this morning, former retained firefighter John Boyle challenged this stance. The Taoiseach is to meet with the families of those killed in the Chrysler tragedy at government buildings later. The families have called for a public inquiry into what happened and expressed frustration with the pace of the Garda investigation. In the past, Micheál Martin said any public inquiry should only happen after the Gardaí have concluded their work. Cars will be banned from Downing's Beach over the August bank holiday weekend as Gardaí take steps to manage large crowds. The move follows issues during the 12th of July weekend, including traffic problems, broken glass and abandoned rubbish. Councillor Declan Meehan says the approach is about being proactive. And finally, a woman's been charged in connection with a breach of anonymity in relation to the Jeffrey Donaldson court case. The 55-year-old woman was arrested in the Ballinahinch area of County Down yesterday and has been charged with breaching a lifetime ban on reporting the identity of the alleged victims. She's due before the courts on the 24th of August. That's all for now from the newsroom. Back with headlines at 2 o'clock.
18: The obituary notices for this Wednesday afternoon, the 29th of July. The death has occurred of Mary Doherty, née Conroy, Gortna Braj, Carrigart, formerly of Belmullet, County Mayo and Glasgow. Remains reposing at her home in Upper Gortna Braj until the rosary at 9 o'clock this evening and again tomorrow from 12 noon until after the rosary at 9. Shuttle bus running from St John the Baptist car park between 5 and 9pm. Funeral leaving her home on Friday for Requiem Mass in the Church of St John the Baptist at 2 o'clock. Burial afterwards in the adjoining cemetery. The death has taken place of Charlie Harley, Ireland's Burton Port. Reposing at Midland's Funeral Home, Dunloe, today from 3 o'clock until rosary at 8 o'clock this evening, and again tomorrow Thursday from 12 noon until removal at 3 to his home in Ireland's. Funeral Mass on Friday in St Columba's Church, Acres, Burton Port at 11 o'clock, with interment in Belcridge Cemetery. Family flowers only please, donations in lieu if desired, to Dunloe Community Hospital, care of Midland Funeral Directors or any family member. The death has occurred of Charlie McLaughlin, Closha, 25 Morriston Crescent, Renfrew, Scotland, and Drumcarbet, Mallon. Reposing at his home in Drumcarbet, Mallon, from 4 o'clock this afternoon. Removal from there on Friday morning at 10:30, going to St Patrick's Church, Ahatlay, for 11 o'clock Requiem Mass, followed by removal to Scotland for burial in St Conval's Cemetery at a later date. The Requiem Mass will be streamed live on Kelly's Funeral Director's Facebook page. Family time, please, from 10pm to 10am. Family flowers only, please, donations in lieu if desired to Mallon Parish First Responders, care of Blaine McCarran, Kelly's Funeral Directors. The death has taken place of Frances Gibbons, née Logue, Maher Warden, Kerry Keel. Reposing at her late residence with funeral mass on Friday morning at 11 o'clock in Massmount Church, Fannad, followed by burial in the adjoining cemetery. House private pleas to family and friends only. The death has occurred of Seamus Byrne, the Rock Glenties, reposing at his son Joe and Lynn's home at Buncrabogue Glenties until 9 o'clock this evening. Funeral mass tomorrow morning at 11 in St Connell's Church Glenties, with burial afterwards in the local cemetery. Family time please before the funeral tomorrow. The funeral mass can be viewed live on churchservices.tv. And the death has taken place of Joe Toy, 16, Ardna Dlasha, Kilmacrennan, reposing at his home until 10 o'clock this evening with rosary at 9. Requiem Mass tomorrow morning at 11 in St Peter's Church, Milford, with burial afterwards in Milford Cemetery. Mass can be viewed on churchservices.tv. 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

late. 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

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Then one got off the phone, she was pretty chuffed, said the mail stripper ain't showing up. And then old Bunny here says, hey,

0: You're welcome along to the program live from the Mary from Dunlow International Arts Festival. This is a day that we always really do look forward to. The marquee is at jam-packed. Daniel O'Donnell is carrying in more chairs for everyone here. And I'm not telling you a word of a lie. We're delighted to be here. We have a great show. We're going to be telling you all about what's coming up from the Mary from Dunlow International Arts Festival. Now, at 10 o'clock this morning, we made a call to a guy called Sean Kerrigan, to say, Sean, we've had a bit of a change of plans. Is there any way you could come and provide the music for our outside broadcast? And this guy lives an hour and 20 minutes away from Dunlow. And he says, do you know what, David? No bother at all. Please give him a big round of applause. He's here and he's going to do a tremendous job. And Sean's going to sing a song for us live from the marquee at the Bridge Inn. Thank you, Sean.
1: No problem, David. Thank you.

0: There you go, Sean Kerrigan, and I asked her for a dance. And a big thank you to Sean for filling in at the last minute today, and already he's doing only a stellar job. We got to say a massive thank you to our friends down there at Kavanagh Super Value in Dunloe, because they are proud sponsors of today's Live Outside broadcast, and without them, we simply could not be here. Now, I want to say a big hello to Jonathan McCall, who's on his holidays in Dunloe, all the way from Manchester. Jonathan, great to see you. And you know what? He's sporting a Highland Radio t-shirt, and he looks absolutely fantastic. Jonathan, nice to see you. Now, what else have I got here? Louise and Chris, who are getting married on the 25th of August in Devon, and we're all going to go. Everybody in the marquee is going to be there. And please play the merry-go-round from Sean Cuddy. Now, we've got lots of live music on the program today, and we were in Burtonport last week as they celebrated their 50th anniversary of their festival, and a massive, massive well done to them. And a young lady joined us on the program over there, Saffron Dixon, and she comes all the way from Dunloe, and she's decided to come and join us today. She'd done a great job last week, so we invited her back this week. Saffron, how are you?
1: David,
0: we're delighted that you're here with us on the program. What are you going to sing for us?
1: I'm going to sing Walk On By with On The Corner.
0: She's going to sing Just Walk On By, and we're going to sing Wait On The Corner. Take it away, Saffron.

0: What about that? Only 15 years of age. That is Saffron Dixon. And Walk On By, Wait On The Corner. Mighty stuff. Now, somebody's only after telling me that there's a cousin of mine down here that I didn't know about. And apparently she's celebrating a 49th wedding anniversary. Is that correct? You're a cousin of mine. I didn't know that. What's your name?
1: Patricia Kelly.
0: Patricia Kelly.
1: Colin, I'm really...
0: So you're on my mommy's side originally. And where do you live now?
1: Malin.
0: Malin, and I haven't visited you yet. You're only an hour up the road. Well, congratulations and happy wedding anniversary. And who's with you? This is the other half. Happy wedding anniversary to you both, Seamus, as well. And isn't it terrible we have to come to Dunlow for a cousin's reunion?
1: Thank you. You would have been with that last reunion.
0: Great to see you. We're going to go for a short commercial break. Back with more after these.
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0: Now, weather-wise, rain will move across the province this afternoon, followed by brighter and drier weather later. Temperatures of 16 to 19 degrees Celsius. There was a man praying for better weather yesterday, and he never got it. But Daniel O'Donnell, if there was ever an advertisement for community spirit, yesterday at your tea party was just that.
8: Well, we certainly had an amazing day. It's just unbelievable the amount of people that came and the help that we got from everybody locally. And even people today that were on their way or that were somewhere in the vicinity and didn't get as far as the teapot, they're throwing money in today. It's just fantastic. And yesterday, and I'm sure it's even gone up now, they had raised over €18,000.
0: Unbelievable. Unbelievable. And people were travelling from everywhere, all across the globe, not just Ireland.
8: I know, there was people from everywhere. I mean, all over Ireland, of course, and from the UK. And Phyllis is down here. She's from California.
0: Is this you, Phyllis, here? That's Phyllis. All the way from California.
8: She didn't make it as far as it after coming from California. But anyway, she's here today. And so many people that, you know, it was just amazing. I mean, I expected people would come, but... You know, it's 26 years since we had an open day, and we used to have crowds like that then, but I never, ever anticipated that so many people would come. And like, there was one family there that came up from Cork, and a mother and her four children, and they lost their father 5 years ago. Mm-hmm. And, you know, it would break your heart, really, that people just, they came for him. Yes. You know what I mean? Yeah. I know we had the tea day, but they came in honour of her husband and their father to be there. Just and it was it's just amazing, you know, when you see that. And then there was another wee woman, she was from Wexford, and she was 95. And I was just said to Magella this morning, you know, the joy in her family when she got up as far as us, it was just amazing. And this morning then, after, I was telling you, I got up three times and I went back to bed every time. So on the fourth time, I said, I better stay up. But Magella shouted to me, she says, is there somebody downstairs? And I says, there must be somebody in taking something away. Yeah. So we didn't pass any heed. That's a good job, I was fully covered. I came down and there was two women standing in the door, one looking in the hallway and the other. She says, we were on our way yesterday and we heard there was a 4-hour wait and we just couldn't wait 4 hours. So they waited till this morning. So that's a good job, I had the kit all covered.
0: Oh my God. Now, of course, a day like today, or a day like yesterday, I beg your pardon, that means so much more to the likes of Magella, who's been through that journey. I'm sure she must have felt on cloud nine yesterday.
8: Absolutely. And, you know, I suppose the thing about it is the importance of all fundraisers for whatever charity is from or whatever illness it might be, you know, helping out. You know, if somebody has been affected, and there's, I'm sure there's nobody in this place here today that hasn't been affected one way or another with somebody who has cancer or had cancer. And the reason that so many people survive is because there's people in labs all over the world doing research.
0: Yeah.
8: And some of the money, of course, from Relay, a lot of it goes to services locally, but a certain amount goes to research, and that's the reason why people survive.
0: Yes.
8: That's the reason why, and even why, how people can have cancer for years and years and years and years, and they can live with it.
0: Yes.
8: Do you know, before,
0: research,
8: when you got
0: it?
8: Cancer, that was it. Mm-hmm. Now there's a way that people can have blood cancer and they can live a long life with it. Mm-hmm. And that's only because days like yesterday raises money and it goes and these people can keep working.
0: Well, well done to everyone involved yesterday. Over 18,000 euros raised for Relay. Now, Daniel, as much as we love to hear you talking, we like to hear you singing a wee bit more. What do you think?
8: Well, when you hear the voice today, it might be like a dog tearing a hen. But anyway, we'll have a go.
0: By the way, there's a big dance floor here in the Bridge Inn. If you feel like it, I'm looking for a dance partner and I'm starting to feel a wee bit loose up here. So you take it away and I'll do the rest.
8: I'm glad. That's only because you're young. If you're old like the rest of us, you wouldn't be too loose.
0: And I was telling them before we went on air, he got up four times today. Even our Lord didn't rise that many times.
8: Well, he did, because the last time he rose, he lifted us all with him, so that's it.
0: Take it away, Daniel.
8: I'm ready to dance. Sing away if you know it.

0: Thanks very much. Now, Daniel, of course we mentioned the tea party, but we're here today because of the Mary from Dunloe International Arts Festival. And once again, our thanks to our friends at Cavanagh Super Value. But it's great to see the festival back in full swing again. And, you know, the people are out in their droves once again this year.
1: Well, I have to say the festival has gone from strength to strength this past number of years. And I just want to say a huge congratulations to the committee who have, you know, worked tirelessly. Gavin and Pat, who have just brought it to a level that, you know, there was a number of years there that it kind of just sank a wee bit. That, and that just happens, I suppose, with different things. But this young blood came in, and they have all, everybody in the community is behind them again. And there's people working on different things. And it's just for us, mm-hmm. I mean, I can remember the very first festival. I can remember our Margaret was playing on the big hall over and just over in the town.
0: Yeah.
1: And I can remember her coming home and saying, God rest Mary Janey was voted or won the Dunloe Mary at the time.
0: Yeah.
1: And that was the year Celine Powell won the very first Mary from Dunloe.
0: Yes.
1: And, you know, I can go back in my mind to that, you know, and when you have that history mm-hmm. with the local people, and like the Burton Port Festival, I suppose, the people from away come home
0: yeah.
1: these weeks, and you meet everybody that's, you know, that is living away, and it's just a lovely atmosphere. And then we're connected with people from all over the world mm-hmm. who have come down through the years, and some have come every year to be a part of the week. There's an atmosphere, there's a community feeling, and it's just great. I mean, yesterday in here they had a food fair.
0: Yes.
1: You know, and cooking, and, you know, Brian, Danny, Minnie. There was other people here too, showing different ways to make things, do you know. Mm-hmm. I mean, I would be no good at that myself. I was in, on a Saturday night, I went over to Mass over in Acres, and I went into Peggy Barney, and Peggy was cooking sausages, and the two of us was talking away, and the next thing, the sausages was burnt. So I was thinking to myself, I hope Peggy came up yesterday to learn how to cook the sausage.
0: Maybe we should have a collection today for a couple of air fryers for you and Peggy.
1: We were talking away, and the next day I said, I started to sniff. So Peggy says, the bloody sausages is burnt. But anyway, do you know, the festival is just great, and there's loads to come all week. Mm. You know, different things. This is Wednesday. Tomorrow's the La Gaila, and the Shin La Inta, you know, Sabalamore, the music, you know, Kjaltri, Xahan Rudd, you know, all over the town. Mm-hmm. So come out tomorrow, but the weather will be grand. I was thinking yesterday, you know, when I heard.
0: If there was ever a promise.
1: Of course, I am the weather forecaster with great renown, but. When I was thinking yesterday, they said there was an excess of 5,000 came. I was thinking, it was like the five, what are they calling the Bible, the loaves and the fishes?
0: They're feeding the 5,000.
1: Only we had no fish. But, you know, people give us bacon and everything from everywhere yesterday.
0: Yeah.
1: So, listen, it's not all about yesterday. It's going forward now. And we have bridge on Thursday night. I play bridge too, and I love that.
0: Yeah.
1: And this is the thing, you see, that there's something for everybody. And on tonight, the Opry show was on and the waterfront.
0: Yes.
1: And that's Johnny Brady and Claudia
0: John
1: Buckley
0: Hogan.
1: And John Hogan. Yeah. That, maybe some of them's coming
0: some
1: in
0: some of them's
1: already.
0: Coming later on, yeah.
1: And Ray McLaughlin used to travel with me, and he was the musical director and playing, you know, the piano. And before we went to the Ryman Auditorium back in 2011 to do the show there, which was a great honour, I said to Ray, am I talking too much?
0: No,
1: I said to Ray, wouldn't it be nice if we could write a song that I could sing,
0: yeah,
1: you know, at that show? And we wrote a song called Here at the Grand Old Opry, and I sang it, and it talked about, you know, how I started out listening to music and how I would think about singing at the Opry. And there's a line in it. Yeah, it's a long, long way from Donegal to Nashville, Tennessee. Thank God for dreams, now I can sing. here at the Grand Old Opry. Do you know what I mean?
0: Yeah.
1: And that we wrote that song, and this show then stems from that.
0: Yes.
1: So that'll be a great night tonight.
0: Aye.
1: And loads of other things. Do you know everything that's happening?
0: Well, I know a wee bit of it.
1: Are you going to talk to Gavin?
0: We're going to be talking to Gavin, and sure, if any man knows, Gavin knows.
1: He did.
0: But we're going to...
1: Well, you see, I think I have to do everything now, because I carried in the chairs as well.
0: Gavin, where do you put the batteries in this man? Do we go for the news at 2? Lots more to come from down low. Chat to you shortly.
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9: Good afternoon, it's 3 minutes past 2. Donal Kavanagh with the headlines on Highland. The Taoiseach is to meet with the families of those killed in the Chrysler tragedy at government buildings in the next hour. The families have called for a public inquiry into what happened and expressed frustration with the pace of the Garda investigation. Micheál Martin has in the past said any public inquiry

0: Fullier. Police in County Derry are investigating a number of hate-motivated criminal damage incidents in Eglinton. Graffiti has reportedly been daubed on properties at Coolafinny Road, Millpath and Ballygudden Road. Concerns have also been expressed about antisocial behaviour in the village, particularly in the Glenrandal and Millpath areas. The PSNI says it takes these incidents extremely seriously and additional patrols will be carried out in the area. Cars are to be banned from Downing Beach over the August bank holiday weekend as Gardaí takes steps to manage large crowds. The move follows issues during the 12th of July weekend, including traffic problems, broken glass and abandoned rubbish. Councillor Declan Meehan says the approach is about being proactive and protecting public safety. And Glenn Hansard has died. The 56-year-old singer-songwriter passed away in a crash in Lucan in Dublin in the early hours of this morning. The frontman of The Frames since the 1990s. The Dublin native also acted in BAFTA-winning movie The Commitments and Once. He was due to perform this October in Letterkenny as part of the Four Festival. We're back with news again at 3. Check all the day's news on highlandradio.com. But for now, from the news team, good afternoon.
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4: Thank you, Donal. Welcome back to Dunlow. We're here from the Mary from Dunlow International Arts Festival and our massive thanks to our friends at Cavanaugh's Super Value for having us here. Now, I was just chatting to a lady there during the news and her name is Phyllis, and Daniel mentioned her a little earlier on. Phyllis, a big hello to you.
5: Hello.
4: And you're very welcome to Donegal, all the way from?
5: California.
4: All the way from California to Donegal. Now, Donegal has lovely beaches and it has lovely mountains and it has lovely scenery, but you didn't come to see any of that. What did you come to Donegal to see?
5: Daniel O'Donnell.
4: Oh! And Phyllis, how many times have you been here in Ireland?
5: 10 times.
4: 10 times. And is Donegal your favourite?
5: Yes.
4: Well, you're our favourite. 86 years of age and travelled all the way from California to Donegal to see Daniel O'Donnell. You must be fair good at making the tea. Now, last night, I was in Donegal town and I was there at McCafferty's on the pier where a brand new show has just been born and they were on their second night last night. And the show is called Annam and it's a show of music, song, dance and storytelling and it's absolutely fantastic. We're going to tell you more about it, but better than that, some of the cast of Annam have joined us live on the stage and they're going to play some tunes. Give them a big round of applause. This is Annam live from Dunlow.

0: out at short notice on a Wednesday. That is Annam live from the Bridge Inn Marquee here with thanks to our friends at Cavanagh Super Value. It's a brilliant new show that has just been born, and it is on selected Tuesday nights in the Pier in Donegal Town. In McCafferty's at the Pier, and one of the cast members is no stranger to Highland Radio, Gráinne Gavigan. Gráinne, how are you?
1: I'm the best, David. How are you getting on?
0: Very good. Before we go any further, tell us who you have with you here today.
1: So we have all the way from Antrim, the most amazing fiddle player, Miss Molly Walls.
0: Hello, Molly. Molly wanted to get chatting on the radio, Molly, so say a quick hello. Hello, Molly.
2: Hello.
0: There you go now. Who else have you got with you?
1: We have Ronan Brennan on guitar with us today. Fair play to him.
0: My who, Ronan, my who.
1: No stranger to these parts. And, of course, the King of Mahery himself, Mr.
0: The King
1: Karen,
0: of Mahery, Karen Doherty. Carl is one of the most talented individuals that I've ever come across. And you know, he's just about speaking to me again, because about 10 years ago, when I was doing a one piece, I was down playing at the bar at the Mahery Festival, and there was a jiving competition, and I was adjudicating it, and Carl came in second place, and he didn't speak to me for 8 years because he didn't win it. So, Carol, it's great to be back on talking terms again.
3: I'll hold that grudge for a long time, David.
0: Now, I was at the show last night in McCafferty's at the Pier, and Gráinne, let me say, it was absolutely fantastic. It was a full house there and a great atmosphere.
1: Yeah, it was absolutely incredible. Something we've been working on for a long time. Mm-hmm. So it probably started, really, the whole idea came about 4 years ago. Paula McNeilis from Ardra, who was actually my music teacher and would have taught Carol as well. She had this idea of a show. She mentioned it about 4 years ago, and it sort of, I suppose we were all busy doing our own thing, and the timing wasn't right at that point. And it always kind of was in the back of our minds. And then we just decided in the new year that this was the year to do it. And we've put our heart and soul into it. And we're delighted. We've had two sold out shows. Mm-hmm. So we have two more shows left.
0: And what dates are they on?
1: They are on the 4th of August and the 11th of August.
0: And so, you can get tickets for those on Eventbrite, is that
1: on
0: correct?
1: On Eventbrite, yeah. Mm-hmm. And all our socials is Annam and or any of our own individual socials, they can message us and we can send them the link. So we're delighted with how it's going, and it's something I think the county could benefit from. We have so many tourists, and we have so many Americans, people from all over the world, and I just think it's a lovely celebration of music, song and dance and a bit
0: so
1: of crack.
0: Let's try and paint the picture for those who haven't seen it online or anything, just what the show is like. Tell us a little bit about it.
1: So we have an amazing cast of musicians, and we have two of our casts that aren't here today, but they're in the band, and that's Kieran Owens and John McCann, two from Fermanagh Men. John's on accordion and percussion, and Kieran's on guitar and vocals. Mm-hmm. And they're also from the Tumbling Paddies, and they've been very good to take this on as well. And Molly's busy touring up and down the country as well, and we're very lucky to have such an amazing cast behind us. And we have world champion dancers as well from McNeilis Cunningham School of Dancing.
0: Yes.
1: So so it's really a combination of songs, sets of music, and some incredible dancing as well. So plenty of variety, plenty of crack, good lively spirits. So it's well worth going to see.
0: It definitely is, and it's really something different. And Annam, by the way, spelled A-N-A-M, and that means soul in Irish. And that show that you put on last night is all about soul and all about Irish heritage and keeping those traditions moving forward into the next generations.
1: That's it. It's so important. And there's people all around the world. And as I said, you know, that's why Irish clubs and associations, Donegal associations all over the world, they're so strong, because they really hold the Irish music, song and dance in such high regard. And I think it's really important, because the talent in this county is unbelievable. And every week we have a section of the show where we invite up a young person, whether it be a young singer or a young musician, to give them an opportunity to showcase their talents, because it's unbelievable. And if they don't get that chance, just gives them confidence. We had them opportunities growing up, and that's why we're doing what we're doing. So it's very important.
0: And Carl, the young man who came up to play the whistle last night, was Tarla his name?
3: Irla.
0: And I think you taught him the whistle, didn't you?
3: Yeah. So at this stage, he's teaching me, to be honest.
0: He was brilliant. He was 10 years of age.
3: Yeah, he's 12 now, and he's competing. So he competed at the weekend at the Ulster Fla, and he competed in five things and got medals in five things, and mm-hmm. won won the Whistle Slowairs, and he got second in Flute and Whistle and Flute Slowairs, and third in Miscellaneous. So he's through to the All-Ireland now for four competitions, so he'll compete next Saturday in Belfast.
0: That's brilliant. Annam is a show well worth going to see. A-N-A-M. Look it up online. Don't miss it. At McCafferty's at the Pier in Dunloe on the 4th, or not Dunloe, Donegal Town, on the 4th and the 11th of August. It's well worth going to see. And on the night, by the way, there is collections, and those collections go to Carl Doherty's Jive and Lessons. And next year at the Maherty Festival, he's going to win it.
1: Oh, I win it.
0: Now, I would love to hear a song, because Grania, you sang some beautiful songs last night, as did your brother Brendan, sang a lovely song, and Kieran did as well. Yeah. So we'd love to hear one from you now.
1: Yeah, I'm going to sing a wee song. It's a lovely love song, and it's a song called My Belfast Love. I don't know if we have anyone from Belfast here today, but it's a beautiful song, and I hope you enjoy it.

0: Beautiful stuff. That's the cast of Annam.
1: Thank you so much.
0: Check
1: for
0: them out.
1: Us.
0: They're coming to McCafferty's at the Pier in Donegal Town, August 4th and August the 11th. Go and see that show. It is brilliant. Back with you with more after these.
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0: Now, Fihe Three Bomincha in Ye Edda. August and Ish, we are joined by the main man, the director of this year's Mary from Dunloe International Arts Festival, Gavin Boyle.
9: Hi, David.
0: Gavin, how are you?
9: I'm hanging in there. I'm hanging in there just by the fingernails at this stage.
0: Allow us to start by saying congratulations, because the festival is in full swing. And this week, it really showcases Dunloe at its very best. The streets are alive. The cafes are alive. The businesses are all packed. There's people on the streets. There's music here, there and everywhere. And that's with thanks to you and the massive team that make this festival possible.
9: There's no doubt about it. We have a huge, brilliant team. Pat and I are the directors of it, but there's loads of people. There's about 100 volunteers, and we're all volunteers behind us doing their bit for us. And it's great. And it's great that the people are starting to come back to Dunloe again, yes, enjoy the festival and come to events like this here, because it wouldn't be possible without the visitors coming home and people coming in as well.
0: Absolutely. And, you know, it's those volunteers, no matter how big or how small of a part they play, everyone has their part to play. And if one of those cogs isn't turning in the wheel, then a week like this just doesn't happen.
9: Well, the wheel would fall off, really.
0: They might be off next Monday, yeah, I would say.
9: It would be well off at that stage.
0: But look, it really is great. And looking ahead, we're only halfway through the festival. Tell us a little bit more about some of the key events to come.
9: Well, today, obviously, we have yourselves here, and then we have the night at the Opry that's in the Waterfront Hotel tonight with John Hogan, Johnny Brady and Claudia Buckley. Mm-hmm. Tomorrow is our La Gala. The forecast is looking good, so we're hoping to stay out on the street and that Carl organises and looks after that for us. So hoping that will be another big day. Our International Cultural Day is on Friday, and it's again, we've about 20 nationalities coming to Dunloe,
0: yes,
9: showcasing their cuisines, dress, music, all of that there in the street. We've our busking competition on Saturday, our carnival parade on Sunday, and of course then our crowning cabaret event hosted by Daniel on Sunday night that's going to be streamed live through our Facebook page this
0: and
9: year.
0: What do you put on to Facebook to get that live stream show? Is it just Mary from Dunloe?
9: Yeah, it is the Mary from Dunloe page. The link will be going up probably on Saturday. So keep an eye on the socials. If there are anybody that's listening in that may not be here or is watching from at home, all you'll need to do is click the link and you'll get through to the show.
0: And you know, Gavin, I think sometimes, and I think most people in here might agree with me in this, we sometimes forget how lucky we are to have what we have on our doorstep. We get in planes and we go here, there and everywhere. And of course, that's great too. But we have got so much right here on our doorstep to offer the people of Donegal, the people of Ireland, and the people who like to come and visit us for a change.
9: There's no doubt about it, and we were trying to highlight that even ourselves. The Marys that'll be here in a while, we started working with them maybe about a month ago, travelling around Donegal, going to the attractions, Fannet Lighthouse, Glenveagh, Slieve League, Donegal Town, to showcase what we have here in Donegal and to highlight it, and so that people that is coming may just be coming for the festival, but let them know there's a lot more here in Donegal as well.
0: Absolutely, and the Marys, of course, play a key part in that. They come from all across the world. They're here. They're showing the very best of what we've got to offer, and they go back to wherever they're representing and hopefully tell the diaspora there that Donegal is simply the best. Would you agree with that one?
9: Love Donegal. That's the love Donegal all the way. And the girls do that very well. They represent their areas and they represent us, the festival and Donegal, extremely well wherever they are in the world.
0: Now, Gavin, of course, this is a week-long festival, but it's 52 weeks of the year for yourself and a certain number of individuals who make this happen, isn't it?
9: No doubt. We take about 2 weeks off now from next week to try to get our breath back and our voices back. And then we're back into it again. Yeah, it is really a full-time job.
0: And it's scary to be looking forward to next year, but next year is a big year for the Mary from Dunlow International Arts Festival.
9: It's our 60th festival next year. So we have been working on that there this year for next year as well. We've been working on two festivals for this year to try to get organized for next year. And the 60th is going to be a bigger year and it is going to be hugely important to us, yes.
0: Brilliant stuff. Well, listen, Gavin, on behalf of us all at Highland Radio, we just want to say thanks to you for having us as part of it, because we're very proud as a radio station to be part of this festival and bring the very best of what this festival has to offer to the diaspora who tune in. So thank you from us all at Highland Radio.
9: Not at all, David. Thank you very much to yourselves, to Sean, Corinne, the whole team at Highland Radio for coming down here and joining us and being with us even throughout the year for different events as well. We really appreciate your support.
0: We're delighted to be here with thanks to our friends at Cavanagh's Super Value in Dunlow. The Marys have just arrived into the jam-packed marquee. We're going to be catching up with some of them in a little while. Right now, we're going to go for a short commercial break. Back with
2: the
0: you
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0: Okay, you're very welcome back to the program, live from the Bridge Inn. Marquee, the Marys have just arrived on site. Let's get all our hands together. We've got a big dance floor. We're going to get a couple of the Marys on it. Here we go.

0: Mighty stuff. All the Marys are on the dance floor. We're going to be chatting to them in a wee minute. But I've just spotted the Connacht Mary here, and she's a little bit out of breath. But she's a very, very happy lady because the Sam Maguire went back to Mayo on Sunday. A big hello to you.
1: Hello.
0: Sorry, you're a little bit out of breath. Tell us your name.
1: My name is Katie McLafferty.
0: I actually know Katie for years because she's a very, very talented Irish dancer as well.
1: I started Irish dancing when I was 4, so I've been doing that, and that's when I met yourself.
0: And it's been downhill from you met me ever since.
1: Yeah.
0: Do you know, I was watching the thing on Facebook Live on Sunday, and I thought you were the biggest Daniel O'Donnell fan ever, because it was on Facebook Live, and Mammy had it on in the kitchen, and he was up on the stage, and he goes, "Will you dance with me, Annie?" Yes! But that was just the final whistle going in the match.
1: It was. We were delighted. Couldn't believe it.
0: How would you describe the feeling?
1: Oh, like the last minute, because I had it on and we were at the Country Sunday, and I was like, no, I need to watch the last minute. Sitting there, my heart was going. I nearly had tears in my eyes, so I was delighted when they won. It was amazing.
0: Great scenes. Oh, the green and red of Mayo.
1: I can see it still. It's soft and craggy boglands. It's tall, majestic.

0: Give her a big round of applause. I put her clean on the spot.
1: We went to O'Reilly's this morning and they kindly gifted me this top.
0: Oh, that's lovely. Marty and all the boys up there at O'Reilly's.
1: Yeah.
0: And what does it say on the back? It says O'Reilly's as well, yeah. But it's a Mayo top. So thank you very much to Marty and all the gang up there. And thanks for that song as well, because we put you right on the spot. We're going to get chatting to some of the Marys now in a little minute. Thank you very much, Katie. And Katie is the Connacht Mary. Please play a request for the Tober group who are here today. I seen them all a little while ago. Great to see you here. And to Mary Teresa and all the gang down there as well. And I also wish Michael Gallagher happy birthday. Happy birthday to you. Happy birthday to you. Happy birthday, dear Michael. Happy birthday to you. And there he's coming. Hip, hip. Hip, hip. Hip, hip. Now, I want to say a big hello to Porrig Kennedy from Ardra, who's 9 today. Happy birthday, Porrig. Happy birthday to you. Happy birthday to you. Happy birthday, dear Porrig. Happy birthday to you. Now, I've got a very, very special request here. Now, what do we see? It says, can you please welcome Nora and Nulla, who've travelled from Monaghan today to meet Daniel O'Donnell. You're very, very welcome from Monaghan. Is this the two ladies here? Ladies, you're very, very welcome to Donegal. Please have a little jive with Sarah Sharkey from Annagry in the front row, and a big fan. Where's Sarah? Geez, there you go. Well, I'll tell you what we'll do. We'll get our next special guest is Emer Furlong, and she's on the stage, raring to go. Emer, thank you for joining us today.
2: Hello, David. How are you?
0: We're delighted to have you here, Emer. What are you going to sing for us?
2: Well, I'm going to do an old favourite here in Dunlow. There's one song everyone wants to hear. And yeah, I want all the Marys to join in as well. Will you help me with this one? Here we go with Applejack.
0: This is Emer Furlong.
2: Play a song for me.

0: That's Emer Furlong. Absolutely brilliant, Emer. Thank you so much.
1: Thank you.
0: Now we've got some of the Marys joined us here in the marquee. And well done to Katie, who just sang The Green and Red of Mayo. But now we're going.

0: a part of it. We've got the New York Mary with us. We've got Nellie. Nellie, how are you?
1: Great. I'm so happy to be here.
0: Well, we're so happy that you're here with us in Donegal. You're representing New York. How have you been finding the week so far?
1: Well, I love Donegal, and today was the day I was most looking forward to. It was sports day, so I got to show off my new custom jersey.
0: Oh, the new custom jersey. I thought you were going to say you were most looking forward to this day because you were on Highland Radio, but sure, never mind. It's all about the sports. Yeah.
1: That as well, that as well.
0: So tell us a little bit about what you do back at home.
1: Yeah, so right now I'm going into my senior year of college. I'm studying neuroscience, and I do a lot of research with it as well. So I study inflammation and social behavior, hopefully to better understand autism and bipolar disorder.
0: Well, that's just absolutely amazing work. So well done to you, Maihu, Big Blue Boss. And you're enjoying your time in Dunlow. What has been the highlight so far, apart from sports day and apart from being on Highland Radio?
1: Probably the Errigal Training Center, and also just meeting people all around the town. And the Errigal Training Center, it just feels like it's so integral to the industry of Ireland and making sure that safety is their biggest priority and just getting people in the industries and making sure that they're, you know, making good money. The young people working is, I think, really important these days.
0: Well, that's amazing stuff. And, you know, being in New York, tell us a little bit about why you wanted to come here and take part in the Mary from Dunlow Festival.
1: Well, my grandfather's from Dunlow. Actually, right now we're in the Bridge Inn. It used to be Campbell's Hotel. And my grandfather, Patrick Campbell, he was in the family that owned it. And my grandmother's also from Gweedore. So every summer I come to Gweedore and I love going to Mahergallen Beach and the golf club and all the stuff that we have there. It's really fun, yeah.
0: Well, thank you very much, Nellie. A pleasure to meet you. Representing New York in this year's Mary from Dunlow Festival. I've just spotted the Donegal Mary, Rihanna Wasson. Rihanna is a big fan of country music.
2: I am indeed, yeah.
0: And how have you been finding the week so far?
2: Oh, loving it. It's been absolutely amazing. We're doing so much and it's just great to be part of it.
0: Now, as I mentioned, you're a big country music fan. How are you getting on with converting some of these girls to the country way of life?
2: Oh, no bother to them. We're doing jiving lessons in Owings Bar, and a few of them picked it up rightly, so...
0: We could have a few contenders for next year's jiving competition here in Dunlow.
2: You never know, they might do it for their party piece.
0: Now, I spotted the Junior Mary there somewhere. Where Little Miss Mary, she's here and handing over the crown today, isn't that right?
3: Yep.
0: Did you have a good year?
3: Yep.
0: And who, you don't know, do you know yet who you're handing it over to? No.
3: No.
0: So that's a surprise.
4: 5 o'clock.
0: It's at 5 o'clock. And is that something that people can go and attend? Yeah. What's that on?
4: And, the Marquee of Jeffries.
0: Great stuff. And I see last year's, or this year's, the reigning Mary from Dunlow. I see Ellie here with us. Ellie, how are you?
5: I'm fabulous. Thank you for having me here.
0: We're delighted that you're here. And what an ambassador you have been for the Mary from Dunlow International Arts Festival over the last year.
5: Thank you very much. Yeah, it's been an honour to represent Dunlow in such broad places like Philadelphia, New York and London, Liverpool, Dublin. I've been everywhere. Yous are probably all sick of seeing me at this point.
0: Definitely not. You flew the flag high and proud for the full 12 months. So we want to commend you on behalf of everyone at Highland Radio and everyone here at the festival, because we know that you've done the festival very, very proud.
5: Thank you very much. Good luck to every single one of these girls standing beside me. I'll be honoured to hand it to any one of them. They're all a pleasure.
0: And what would your advice to them be now as we head into the weekend?
5: I would say take every moment in. We only have 5 days left. And yeah, just speak to everybody, say no to nothing and take it all in your stride. You are all more than capable.
0: There you go. Isn't that great words? Thank you very, very much. How are we doing for time? What time is it today? I'm supposed to only be on to 3:30, but we might spill over today a wee 5 or 10 minutes if the people back at the station don't mind. And I spotted the London Mary there as well. Where's she gone? She's gone. And you know what? She's sporting the Donegal jersey. +5 points already. Hello to you. Tell us your name.
6: I'm Eva Sullivan, and yeah, I'm representing London, and I'm just having an absolutely amazing time so far.
0: Well, we're delighted that you're here and enjoying all that Donegal has to offer. And tell us a little bit about how you came to be taking part in this year's Mary from Dunlow.
6: So my grandparents are from Gortahawk. So I've spent every summer over here with my family, just lovely special memories over here. And I've always attended the Mary from Dunlow Festival, so it's just extra special to be part of it this year.
0: Well, enjoy the rest of the week. Gerns, I'd love to get to say hello to all of you. We just don't have time today, but thank you so much for dropping by. You're all brilliant ambassadors for each and every place that you're representing. And a few of them says to me there, they says, "Geez, David, you know, to be the icing on the cake now in the marquee if Daniel O'Donnell would sing us a song before we go." Daniel, I'm going to give you this mic that I have here, and you're going to take it and sing a little song for the girls. He has to go and get his headphones here. Are you all right here? You take this mic here.
3: Well, I was surely to God. It's great to see you all, girls, and thanks very much for coming from wherever you are representing. And I look forward to getting to know you all better, and of course, Sunday night. And I do always try to tell them that they're not here to be judged. You're here just to talk to us and be part of us and enjoy every minute. And I know one of yous will be Mary from Dunloe, but all of yous are worthy to be Mary from Dunloe.
0: Isn't that lovely words? And Daniel, I know that you're doing the MC at the Crown and Cabaret, and I'm not saying that I'm looking for a job, but if you ever retire, you know, that sort of job would suit me down to the ground. You know what I'm saying? Because I'm still on the lookout. I'm still a bachelor at the minute, and we're on the lookout.
3: Well, if you watch me now for long enough, you'll be able to do anything.
0: So far, it's been the Elvis Presley song, Return to Sender.
3: This fella here, you know, they'll be all taking me, you know, saying to me that I'm now at the age. I am only 2 years. Magella got her bus pass this week. And now I'm all right, because I don't need it. I'll be able to travel as the carer, you see. But anyway, it'd be grand to have me own, because we could take two people with us then. But the young ones, you know, they'd be saying to me, "Ari, you're nearly past it now." And I do always say to them, "Listen, I know how I am. Yous don't know how yous are going to be." Anyway, it's great, David. It's great to have you here, and yous are just great. We love Highland Radio. I opened Highland Radio when it started. I can go way back to before Highland Radio, NWCR, and all of the, when there were pirate stations. And what they done was, they brought our music to our ears. Before that, you didn't hear any Irish singer on a radio, but now everybody's on it. And just before I go into this song, it's not that I want to bring today down, but I just want somebody that I never met, but I admired greatly, as Glenn Hansard. And we are so sad today to hear of his passing tragically in a motorbike accident last night. 56 years of age, and he won an Oscar for the Once, and he did so many things. So we just want to remember his wife and his wee child. And the news is only just coming to us. We don't know much about it. But just to remember him and thank him for all that he did for Irish music all over the world.
0: And what's your way, Daniel?
3: I'm ready now. So you play whatever. What are you going to play? I'll play, give me a D and a wee quick step, but not too fast.
7: Hold on, Daniel.
3: Because when you get to 64, you have to go at a certain pace. Will I go away myself?
7: Father,

0: Daniel O'Donnell and Our House Is a Home, back with you right after these.
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0: Now, welcome back to the programme. Weather-wise, rain will move across the province this afternoon, followed by brighter or drier weather, with temperatures of 16 to 19 degrees Celsius. Tonight will be mainly dry, with clear spells and scattered showers, cooler and less humid than recent nights, with temperatures of 7 to 10 degrees Celsius. Now, our big thanks to all the Marys who dropped by the marquee. Please give them a massive round of applause. Great to see them all. All fantastic ambassadors for the places that they are representing. They've got a very busy schedule, so onwards they go. Now, I want to say a big hello and a happy belated birthday to John Kerrigan. John's tuned into the program and his son is up there behind the keyboards and we got him in today at very short notice. He only got the call at 11 o'clock this morning and we thank him ever so much because he's doing a brilliant, brilliant job. And he wants to dedicate a song to his father who's celebrating his birthday. Sean, take it away for us.

0: listening at home to his son live at Highland Radio. John, happy birthday. Hello to Mary Ferry, who is here today. We're fast approaching the news at 3 o'clock. If you've just joined us, we're live from the Mary from Dunloe International Arts Festival with thanks to Cavanagh Super Value in Dunloe, who are proud sponsors of today's broadcast. And we simply couldn't do it without them. If you're not aware of what the Mary from Dunloe Festival is, well then, you better get on it. It's a family-friendly festival with something for everyone to enjoy. We're having a fabulous time. Thanks to the people of Dunloe for welcoming us, as they always do, with such open arms. In the last half hour of the program, we're going to have lots more. We have live music from Johnny Brady and John Hogan ahead of the night, live at the Opry tonight, up in the Waterfront Hotel in Dunloe. And we've got lots more, too. Just before we head for the news, I want to let you know about Highland in the Sun 2027. From May 12th to May the 18th, we're heading to the beautiful Sol Principe Hotel in Torremolinas, and we've got a massive lineup of guests joining us, including Johnny Brady, Dominic Kerwin, Sean Cuddy, John McNichol, and lots more. 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But right now, it's all about the Mary from Dunloe International Arts Festival. We're going for the news at 3. Lots to come up. Bingo numbers are on the way.
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2: 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It's game number 31. The numbers are 63, 23, 89, 19, 80, 48, 51, 21, 3, and finally 20. 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
7: Good afternoon, it's 3 o'clock. Donal Kavanagh at the news desk. The Taoiseach is meeting with the families of those killed in the Chrysler tragedy at government buildings this afternoon. The families are briefing him on their belief that a public inquiry into what happened is necessary now. In the past, Micheál Martin said any public inquiry should only happen after the Garda investigation has concluded, but he says he will listen to what the families have to say.
8: This is my first time actually meeting them formally, and obviously I'm conscious there's an ongoing investigation underway, but I do want to hear what they have to say firsthand, and I will listen carefully to their presentations, and I don't want to preempt the meeting, but obviously I will engage with the group today.
7: A retired retained firefighter from Aranmore Island has criticised suggestions that the island's fire service can operate on a voluntary basis only. In a statement issued yesterday, Donegal County Council said there was no proposal to downgrade the voluntary fire service on Aranmore Island. However, speaking on the Greg Hughes Show this morning, former retained firefighter John Boyle challenged that stance. He stressed the people of Aranmore already make a significant voluntary contribution to their community, particularly through the RNLI. He says they shouldn't be expected to volunteer for everything.
9: Donegal County Council are very vague. They are beating on about voluntary, voluntary, voluntary. The people in Aranmore do more than enough on a voluntary basis. We keep the whole of the west coast of Ireland, or Donegal, as safe as we possibly can through volunteering for the RNLI. Do we really have to volunteer for every single thing? We have bills to pay on Aranmore Island. Voluntary doesn't pay them. There are no voluntary firemen on the mainland. Would Donegal County Council like to make the entire county on a voluntary basis?
7: Police are investigating a number of hate-motivated criminal damage incidents in Eglinton. Graffiti has been reported on properties at Coolafinny Road, Millpath and Ballygodden Road. Concerns have also been raised about antisocial behaviour in the village, particularly in the Glen Randall and Millpath areas. The PSNI says it takes these incidents extremely seriously and are promising extra patrols. A group of students in Northern Ireland has launched a campaign calling for the appointment of a dedicated Minister for Safeguarding and Violence Against Women and Girls. Jess Phillips told the Northern Ireland Committee Affairs Committee that the region's femicide rate is higher than quite a lot of the world earlier this year. The campaign has already gained support from politicians across Northern Ireland. AHRU project manager Pierce O'Neill says the current approach to women's health and safety is fragmented.
10: We don't have one voice and one kind of point of call for violence against women and girls here in Northern Ireland, the same way that the rest of the UK does, and even so in the Republic of Ireland. So we would hope in the next few years, with enough political will and enough willingness to cooperate, that we could get there.
7: A woman's been charged in connection with the breach of anonymity in relation to the Geoffrey Donaldson court case. The 55-year-old was detained in the Ballinahinch area of County Down yesterday and has been charged with breaching a lifetime ban on reporting the identity of alleged victims. She's due before the courts later this month. Nine artists in Donegal are to share almost €159,000 in funding under the latest round of the Arts Council's bursary awards. The Arts Council has awarded €4.3 million to 258 artists across the country, with Donegal recipients receiving a combined total of €158,950. Full details on highlandradio.com. Dublin's Lord Mayor has opened a book of condolences for Glen Hansard. Councillor Daryl Barron says there is shock and sadness across the capital and much further beyond at the singer's death. He received a Lord Mayor's award in 2024 for his busking to help the city's homeless. Dublin City Council says he'll be remembered fondly by generations to come. Glen Hansard was to have played the Four Festival in Letterkenny in the autumn-October series of concerts. And cars are to be banned from Downing's Beach over the August bank holiday weekend as Gardaí take steps to manage large crowds. The move follows issues during the 12th of July weekend, including traffic problems, broken glass and abandoned rubbish. Councillor Declan Meehan says this is about being proactive and protecting public safety.
11: There were so many public order complaints and incidents, and this is the Gardaí and the council's response to that. There'll also be a one-way traffic system in place through the town, and I think that what we're seeing is a more coordinated effort from the Gardaí Council, and that's exactly what I was calling for, because the residents and businesses were calling for that after the weekend of the 12th.
7: Rain moving across the region this afternoon, followed by brighter and drier weather later.

0: A lovely audience and coming out to see us. Now, tonight up at the Waterfront Hotel in Dunloe is A Night at the Opry featuring John Hogan, Johnny Brady and Claudia Buckley. We've got two out of three ain't bad, as they say, with us here on the stage. And the first man up to sing a song is the living legend, that is John Hogan. John, how are you?
1: Thank you very much. It's absolutely wonderful to be here in Dunloe. I think it's about 30-something years since I played on the street in Dunloe. Lovely to be with you tonight, really is, or today, in the afternoon. And when I was coming up, I gathered all the sun from down there and I brought it up here. No rain, we left the rain behind us down there. They'll never call it rolling home.

0: delighted to have you on the program today. And you know, if you were to sing all the hits that you had down through the years, we'd be here to this time tomorrow, and that is absolutely the truth.
1: Thank you. Thank you, James. And I heard you doing one of my old classics, John Denver one.
0: Thank God I'm a country
1: Thank
0: boy.
1: Thank God I'm a country boy. I started off with it.
0: Mighty stuff. And John, there's a great show up in the Waterfront Hotel in Dunloe. It's not that long since you guys were on the program with me talking about this, but you're back here tonight for an almost sold out show up in the Waterfront with A Night at the Opry.
1: Well, A Night at the Opry is something that I'm privileged to be a part of. Mm-hmm. And it just takes me right back. And it's really what I'm about and what country music is about, really.
0: Yeah.
1: Because we go through all of the hits from years ago. We have the stewardship of himself here behind me.
0: The great Ray McLaughlin
1: and a great
0: Ray,
1: band.
0: Thank you for joining us
1: and
0: today.
1: And we have Johnny and Claudia. And we all mix together and do things together and from different parts of country music down through the years. It is wonderful.
0: And when you bring the experience and the wealth of knowledge that you have together with the energy that Johnny and Claudia bring to the stage, you get something truly fantastic, don't you?
1: Well, we work very well together.

0: That's changing mind. And we're all into what we're doing so much, and it shows on stage as well. Love it.
1: Johnny, tell us a little bit about the show tonight. Kickoff is at what time?
2: Kickoff is at, I think, 8 o'clock, isn't it? And as Joan just said, it's myself, it's Joan Hogan, it's Claudia Buckley, and we're singing all the classics from the Grand Old Opry back in the day. I think I listened to the show coming over the mountain there, and I heard Daniel talking about the song that you wrote. And we start off with that song, A Night at the Grand Old Opry, and it's kind of cool. We're sort of taking you back through the years. And it's been a really great ride for me because it's been a learning experience for me as well to listen to some of those great songs like George Jones and try to emulate that as well with the likes of Claudia and, of course, with John as well. So it's a really cool show, and I hope you guys are going to enjoy it tonight. It's really cool to be part of it.
1: It's up in the Waterfront Hotel at 8 o'clock tonight, and I think there's a handful of tickets left for that. It's very close to a sellout. And, Johnny, it really showcases the amount of styles of music that you can do, because we were gigging together at a festival last weekend in Ballygolly in Sligo, and you and your band took to the stage, and you were doing all sorts of music from rock to pop, and it was just fantastic.
2: Yeah, well, I suppose maybe like a lot of people here, I grew up. I came here with my parents to Dunloe as a kid, 7, 8 years old, and we stayed in a little caravan park up the street here. And my mum and dad are massive country fans, and my grandfather as well. And people know that I'm sort of a relation of Big Tom's in a way. My mum and him were first cousins, and we grew up listening to all that. And then, as a kid in the 90s, leaving school, it was cool to be into indie music and pop music as well. So I kind of get into that, and I took that with me. And then when I eventually came back to country music, as you know yourself, David, it was great to hang out with you, man, at Ballygolly a few weeks back. And, you know, I mean, young people now, with all these great bands that are coming through, they're sometimes making some of the pop songs more country, and just it's with Spotify and all these different things that you can listen to music on. I just think it's been great to have the experience of all the different music genres, and I love them all so equally.
1: And right now, you sing them all equally as good as well. And right now, we'd love to hear you sing some country music.
2: Well, I'm going to sing a classic, guys. I hope you don't mind. It's a bit early for a love song, but there's so many beautiful women in the audience today.
1: And as we mentioned earlier, I'm a bachelor on the lookout, so you sing away at the love songs.
2: I'll sing this on behalf of David Easy, bachelor looking for a beautiful lady, and I tell you, come to the right place.

0: We got Ray on the piano.
1: Johnny Brady, today I started loving you again. And I've spotted Jim here, who comes from Bonnie, Scotland to Dunloe every year. And it's always nice to say hello to you. Jim, how are you?
2: Ah, very well, thanks.
1: You're back again.
2: Again.
1: Arash Arish.
2: Again.
1: And are you having a good week?
2: Brilliant.
1: And have you enjoyed your day with us today?
2: Brilliant. Always great here with Highland Radio.
1: Well, we're delighted to see you. Up Scotland and up Donegal, and great to see you again,
2: Jim. Up Dunloe.
1: Up Dunloe, he says. We're going to have a song from the show, A Night at the Opry, right after this ad break. Johnny and John Hogan are going to stay right with us back after these.
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1: Tashe, Jig Bominja and Yeatree. Want to say a big hello to Monica and all the Caseys who are tuned into the programme and enjoying the Mary from Dunloe Festival. And there's so many people that I would love to get to talk to here on air in the marquee at the Bridge Inn today. But we'll be a no panic home when the outside broadcast finishes. So we'll get saying hello to as many of you as possible then, because it's great to see so many familiar faces. And thank you for coming out to support not only the festival, but us all at Highland Radio as well. Thank you so much, because without people like you coming out to support us, Highland Radio simply would not exist. So thank you very, very much. Give yourselves a big round of applause. A Night at the Opry is live up in the Bridge Inn in Dunloe tonight. Two of the cast are here with musical director Ray McLaughlin. And guys, what about a little song or two now to finish up?
8: 100%. Let's do some Glen Campbell, will we? For the Cowboys.
1: Any Cowboys in Dunloe?
8: There's Cowgirls in there. Here we go.

0: Thank you so much. We'll see you tonight.
1: Johnny Brady, John Hogan, and Ray McLaughlin on keyboards, musical director of the Night at the Opry show that rolls into the Waterfront Hotel in Dunloe tonight with an 8 o'clock kickoff. And, of course, the fantastic Claudia Buckley, part of the cast of that show too. Now, there is still plenty to enjoy as the festival week continues. There's music, there's entertainment, there's family events, and, of course, all eyes on the Marys as the celebrations build towards the festival finale. So if you're in the area over the next few days, there's everything you'll want and more right here in Dunloe. There's stuff happening around every corner, and that's what makes this festival so very special. It's a celebration that is something for everyone, and best wishes to all those Marys as they move towards the weekend, and of course the Crown and Cabaret this Sunday. A massive thank you to our friends at Cavna's Super Value in Dunloe, who without them this outside broadcast wouldn't have happened today. They're so good to us anytime we come down here, so please give all the team at Cavanaugh's a big round of applause. I also want to say a big thank you to Keith and all the team at the Bridge Inn here in Dunloe for facilitating us. Thank you very, very much. We really do appreciate it. And thanks to our special guests who joined us on the program today. The man up there behind the keyboards who's done such a fantastic job, and we're very grateful to him, Sean Kerrigan. Thanks to Saffron Dixon, who was absolutely fantastic. Thanks to Gavin Boyle, who joined us. To Emer Furlong, who put in a fantastic performance. Thanks to the Marys. Thanks to John Hogan, to Johnny Brady, and to Daniel O'Donnell as well. Most of all, thanks to you for joining us here in the Marquee. Thanks for listening back at home. We've had a fantastic afternoon. Enjoy the rest of the Mary from Dunloe International Arts Festival. And I think maybe we should finish with a song. What do you think? Would it be an idea for us all to sing one together? How would that go? Why don't we get everybody up on their feet for the last song? A big thank you to Joe Dex on sound today, to Corrine Temple, to Sean Quinn, to everyone back home at Highland Radio. We really do appreciate it. From us here in Dunloe, we'll chat to you next year. Be safe, be kind. Most of all, be happy. Bye for now. Let's finish all together.

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9: 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Good afternoon and welcome along to the home stretch. It is myself, Anya Sweeney, with you, and Mark Gallagher is here filling in for Danny, of course, all week. We have another busy show coming up for you today on this Wednesday, the 29th of July. Get your requests into us on 086 60 25000. We would love to hear from you. But we'll kick it off first with some Kaiser Chiefs and Ruby.

0: Yes, it is the home stretch until 5:30 today. As Anya said, it is Mark in for Danny all week and all of next week, actually. So, Anya, we're going all right. I think we're midway through the first week, so we're still here, aren't we?
1: We're still here and we're still kicking.
0: We're still here, still kicking. And we've loads coming up on today's show. After the 4 o'clock news, I've loved the quiz, as you know, I've really enjoyed doing it over the past couple of days. And we're going to be playing again after the 4 o'clock news, Stop the Car. So if you would like to play today and try to catch Connor, who is at the top of our leaderboard from Monday, then all you have to do is send the word play along with your name to 086 60 25,000, and we will be calling somebody after 4 o'clock to play Stop the Car on the Quiz Whiz this afternoon, and it's all heading towards Friday, where the person at the top of our leaderboard will win a great prize thanks to Crawford Tiles and More in Castlefin of €250 in cash and a €100 voucher.
1: Yes, and as well as that, we, of course, as always, will have plenty of chit-chat along the way between now and 5:30, and we'll also have plenty of music. If you want to hear any songs today, get in touch with us on 086 60 25,000, or just let us know what you're getting up to today. I'm seeing the sunshine peeking out there.
0: I was just going to say, it's brightening up out there, Anya. It was
1: don't
0: a tough morning.
1: It
0: was a tough morning coming in here. People were a bit dreary and it was like looking outside. But I tell you what, 3:30 has come. The home stretch has started and the sun has come out.
1: We're clearing the clouds.

0: Post Malone and Circles. And before that, we had Vance Joy with Riptide.
1: Two great songs.
0: Very good songs. Now, I want to tell you about a strange dream I had last night. And I want to know if you might know the meaning of it.
1: Me?
0: Yeah. Me?
1: Me. Right, go on then.
0: So, I don't really normally remember my dreams.
1: Same.
0: But I kind of remember the strange ones. So, last night, I had a dream that I found a baby hedgehog in my room. Tiny, like I mean tiny, like size of my palm. And all I remember is trying to catch it for ages and ages. And anytime I go for catching it, the spikes would come out.
1: Mm.
0: Eventually I did get him and I put him outside. But I'm just wondering, what does that mean?
1: Firstly, I think hedgehogs are surprisingly small. I don't think they're, you know, in cartoons and stuff, they're fairly big.
0: Yeah. Yolks.
1: I think hedgehogs are wee animals.
0: Yeah.
1: So they probably would fit in the palm of your hand.
0: But this was tiny.
1: Maybe it's like the dreams symbol something, that they symbolise something.
0: They normally do, you see.
1: Maybe you've got something going on that...
0: Something sharp.
1: ...feels within grasp, but once you try to go after it, you just can't quite accomplish it. Something like that, maybe.
0: Very, very good analogy of it.
1: As in it's there, but it's unreachable at the moment, yeah.
0: Very good.
1: Maybe the hedgehog needs to become a wee cuddly cat or something. Hopefully you'll start dreaming about...
0: See, I wouldn't go after a cat.
1: Would you go after a hedgehog?
0: No, but it looked really cute, like it was a wee white one.
1: They do, aye. Our dog used to try and catch hedgehogs, and he never learned. Poor Jackson.
0: Your dog?
1: Aye. No, used to go after them. You could pick better animals to go after. Aye, so that's...
0: That's your take on it.
1: That's it. Maybe something like that. I might be chatting absolute nonsense. I don't know. But it's definitely at the end of your fingertips and your phone there. We Google, maybe.
0: Never thought of that.
1: We'll Google it during the break, will we? And see if...
0: We'll get an answer.
1: Could be something like that, yeah.
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1: Rain will move across Ulster this afternoon, followed by brighter and drier weather later. Highest temperatures of 16 to 19 degrees in light westerly breezes.
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1: So, a bit of on this day in history.
0: Yes.
1: 29th of July,
0: Bring us some happy stuff.
1: I have written here 29th of July 2026, but I'm pretty sure that's, you know, I can't do on this day that's in history of this date. So I'm going to go back. I have a date, 1928, the 29th of July. Walt Disney tested the first footage of Steamboat Willie, the cartoon that first introduced
0: Mickey Mouse.
1: Mickey Mouse, yes, exactly. Steamboat Willie wasn't just the first appearance of Mickey Mouse on screen. It was also one of the first cartoons to successfully combine animation with sound, helping to change the future of cinema forever.
0: I think I remember a little clip of that that they used to play before Disney movies in the cinema. And it would be Mickey on a boat.
1: I do not, but I will take your word for it. Yeah.
0: He'd be whistling.
1: Steamboat Willie. I've never heard that before in my life.
0: Never heard of it either. I've just seen something of Mickey Mouse steering a boat.
1: You're probably right. Movie fans, 1954. The Fellowship of the Ring was first published on this day in 1954. The Fellowship of the Ring is the first book in the Lord of the Rings by J.R.R. Tolkien.
0: Not a movie I ever got into.
1: Same.
0: Harry Potter, yes, but...
1: Yeah,
0: I don't know. Lord of the Rings just never really appealed to me.
1: Yeah, I'm the same. I'm more of a Harry Potter man. Mm. You're probably Lord of the Rings fans going, it's not the same, and probably isn't the same, but...
0: I kind of put them in the same.
1: That word, isn't it? Wizards and stuff.
0: Magic.
1: Hi. On this day in 1966, an interview with the Beatles featuring John Lennon's famous quote, "We're more popular than Jesus." That remark was republished in the US, sparking huge controversy and even public burning of their records in America because of that quote.
0: The
1: statement. That didn't happen in 1966. It was published in the US on this day in 1966. So yeah, the Beatles causing a bit of a stir.
0: And there actually was just announced today that a special edition of their album Rubber Soul is to be released that has never heard before sessions, early writing sessions of some of their songs. And that's going to come out on the 2nd of October.
1: Cool.
0: It's going to feature 24 early session recordings, including 20 previously unheard demo tapes from John Lennon.
1: That's interesting, Robert, isn't it? If you're a massive Beatles fan back in the day and now in 2026, you're still getting fresh new music. Love that. That's class.
0: Yeah. That's coming out on the 2nd of December. But here is the Beatles, Come Together.

0: LeBron James and boxes. Now, earlier in the show, I was explaining the dream that I had last night, which was kind of a strange one.
1: We have an update on Hedgehog Gate, do we?
0: Yes. You were very close to it.
1: Not far off the mark.
0: With your theory. So basically, if you missed it, I found a baby hedgehog in my room in my dream last night. And I just couldn't catch it. Did eventually catch it, but I found it really hard to get him for ages. Or her. I don't know which she was. Him. And yeah, Google has backed it up with saying that you are chasing a goal that feels hard to reach.
1: Oh.
0: I just don't know what that goal is, so I need to now hopefully dream about that tonight just to know what the goal is.
1: Hopefully we'll figure it out.
0: What am I chasing?
1: That's it.
0: But that means we are heading towards the 4 o'clock news.
1: Yes, keep your text coming in. We're going to be playing the Quiz Whiz after 4 o'clock. Text play plus your name to 086 60 25,000.
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9: Good afternoon, it's 4 o'clock. Donal Kavanagh at the news desk. The Taoiseach is meeting with the families of those killed in the Chrysler tragedy at government buildings this afternoon. The families are briefing him on their belief that a public inquiry into what happened is necessary now. In the past, Micheál Martin said any public inquiry should only happen after Garda investigations have concluded. But he told journalists today he will be listening to what the families have to say.
10: This is my first time actually meeting them formally. And obviously I'm conscious there's an ongoing investigation underway, but I do want to hear what they have to say firsthand, and I will listen carefully to their presentations, and I don't want to preempt the meeting, but obviously I will engage with the group today.
9: A retired retained firefighter from Aranmore Island has criticised suggestions that the island's fire service could operate on a voluntary basis. In a statement issued yesterday, Donegal County Council said there was no proposal to downgrade the voluntary fire service on Aranmore. However, speaking on the Greg Hughes Show this morning, former retained firefighter John Boyle challenged the council's stance. He argued that the removal of two retained firefighter posts would have a direct impact on the island's fire service. Mr. Boyle also stressed that the people of Aranmore already make a significant voluntary contribution to their community and shouldn't be asked to do more.
3: Donegal County Council are very vague. They are beating on about voluntary. The people in Arranmore do more than enough on a voluntary basis. We keep the whole of the west coast of Ireland, or Donegal, as safe as we possibly can through volunteering for the RNLI. Do we really have to volunteer for every single thing? We have bills to pay on Arranmore Island. Voluntary doesn't pay them. There are no voluntary firemen on the mainland. Would Donegal County Council like to make the entire county on a voluntary basis?
9: Police in Derry are investigating a number of hate-motivated criminal damage incidents in Eglinton. Graffiti has reportedly been daubed on properties at Coolafinny Road, Mill Path and Ballygudden Road, while concerns have also been raised about antisocial behaviour in the village, particularly in the areas of Glen Randall and Mill Path. The PSNI say they're taking these incidents extremely seriously. The President is paying tribute to Oscar-winning singer-songwriter Glenn Hansard, who has died after a motorcycle crash in Dublin. President Catherine Connolly says Glenn Hansard is one of the vital driving influences of the Irish music world, bringing people together in the sharing of live music. The 56-year-old found fame with his band The Frames and in the film The Commitments. He won an Oscar in 2008 for the song Falling Slowly, which featured in the film Once, a film he also starred in. Well, in an interview in 2023, Glenn Hansard said one of the most satisfying aspects of that win was his mother's pride in his achievement.
11: She was just so proud. And, you know, everything, all complications aside, to make your mother proud is the greatest thing on earth. No, but it is. I mean, it just is.
9: Cars are to be banned from Downing's Beach over the August bank holiday weekend as Gardaí takes steps to manage large crowds there. The move follows issues during the 12th of July weekend, including traffic problems, broken glass and abandoned rubbish. Councillor Declan Meehan says the approach is about being proactive and protecting public safety.
12: There were so many public order complaints and incidents, and this is the Gardaí and the council's response to that. There'll also be a one-way traffic system in place through the town, and I think that what we're seeing is a more coordinated effort from the Gardaí Council, and that's exactly what I was calling for, because the residents and businesses were calling for that after the weekend of the 12th.
9: And a group of students in Northern Ireland has launched a campaign calling for the appointment of a dedicated minister for women's health and safety. The AHRU campaign comes after 30 women were killed in Northern Ireland since 2020. Earlier this year, former UK Minister for Safeguarding and Violence Against Women and Girls, Jess Phillips, told the Northern Ireland Affairs Committee that the region's femicide rate is higher than quite a lot of the world. The campaign's already gained support from politicians right across Northern Ireland. The project manager is Pierce O'Neill. He says the current approach is fragmented.
13: We don't have one voice and one kind of point of call for violence against women and girls here in Northern Ireland, the same way that the rest of the UK does, and even so in the Republic of Ireland. So we would hope in the next few years, with enough political will and enough willingness to cooperate, that we could get there.
9: Weather forecast: rain moving across the region. Some brighter and drier weather to come this evening. Top temperatures 16 to 19 degrees Celsius. Light westerly breezes. 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We're back with news headlines again at 5 o'clock. 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But for now, from the news team, good afternoon.
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0: Olivia Rodrigo and Drop Dead. The singer has just today announced a worldwide hunt for limited edition Lego vinyl records.
1: Where do you get this stuff? Such a random thing.
0: Honestly, I don't know.
1: Where do you be looking?
0: But yeah, she revealed that she now has 333, very exact number, of exclusive Lego vinyl discs that are based on her music, and they're going to be found hidden in record stores throughout the world.
1: Lego people are real. I've never met one, but they're there. Well, it's a thing.
0: She's doing a collaboration with them as well.
1: Right.
0: So they're releasing buildable items, minifigures that are all associated with her music and her songs.
1: For Lego people.
0: Yeah. And Olivia Rodrigo fans.
1: Not Lego people, like people that like Lego, obviously. You know what
0: Lego
1: I mean.
0: Fans.
1: Lego
0: and
1: fans.
0: And also Olivia fans. So if you're an Olivia fan, keep your eyes peeled, is what they say on their social pages, for more info and clues on where you're going to find them.
1: Big market, that Lego stuff. There's everything you could think of. There's a Lego
0: version
1: of it there. Thank you. Yeah. Missing the word there. But yeah, we need to unfortunately tell a bit of sad news. One of Ireland's most gifted and loved musicians, Glenn Hansard, has died at the age of 56. He passed away after an accident in Dublin last night. From his early days as the frontman of The Frames to winning an Oscar for the song Falling Slowly from the film Once Glenn, certainly became one of Ireland's most respected musical voices, a huge loss for Irish music, but obviously a remarkable legacy that will live on. Here are The Frames with Revelate.

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1: Yes, it is time for the first game of the Quiz Whiz today, and on the line, hoping to beat Connor at the top of the leaderboard, we have Huey. Hello, Huey.
2: How's it going, Huey?
3: Hello, Andy. Hey, thanks.
1: Not too bad. How are you?
2: Yeah, loud and clear.
3: Not too bad.
2: Huey, what I've been writing saying, it's Mark here, this is not the first time we've spoken on the radio.
3: No, I spoke there a few months ago, Mark.
2: You're the Kerry Keely boss, are you?
3: That's me, aye.
2: Good stuff. How's the preparation for the new season going? For context here for the listeners, Huey is the Kerry Keely manager, and they had a couple of big games there a couple of months ago and they won their league, so congratulations, Huey. How have things been?
3: Hi, grand, Mark. Great so far. Starting to get back out now, you know. So
2: good stuff.
3: We're starting now the 28th of August. So
2: good stuff. Up on the top flight this time. Up on the top flight again.
3: Top flight for the first time, I. So please, God, it goes well first.
2: Good stuff. Well, Huey, I'll get in trouble if I turn this into Highland Radio Wednesday Sports. So I better get back to the home stretch, and we'll go to the Quiz Whiz. Are you familiar with how we play Stop the Car?
3: Yeah.
2: Good stuff. So I'm going to say the first letter of the alphabet, which is A. That'll continue in my head, and you have to say stop the car, and then whatever letter I land on, every answer you give will begin with that. Is that okay?
3: Yeah, perfect.
2: All right, no bother, Huey. I will begin when Anya asks the first question, or gives you the first category. A.
3: Right. Stop the car.
2: H. Yes. A, B, C, D, E.
1: Sorry. We know how the alphabet
2: I got in trouble yesterday because it was too quick as well.
3: I know.
2: I fly through it. I do. I'll need to slow down, I think. Anyway, are you good to go, Huey?
3: Aye. Give it a rattle.
2: No bother. Okay. Anya, all good?
1: Mm-hmm. All good. 3, 2, 1, car.
3: Honda.
1: Place.
3: Helsinki.
1: Object.
3: Helium balloon.
1: Food.
3: Ham.
1: Girl's name.
3: Helena.
2: Whoa, excellent. 19.26 seconds, Huey. That is rapid.
1: Straight to the top with that one.
3: Not too bad. I'm going to shout.
2: And you were giving out about your letter as well.
3: I planned to go kind of quick. B or C maybe, but I'm going to shout.
2: Sorry of that. Anyway, you get on well.
3: I'm going to hold it next week, so it'll be a few pounds maybe, hopefully.
2: Hopefully, fingers crossed.
1: It's a strong one to hold, so...
2: That's good, yeah. Aye, I would imagine that's sharp. Well done, Huey.
3: Hey, good man. Cheers.
2: No bother touching.
1: Thank you.
2: Flew through that, didn't he?
1: Absolutely flew it. So we now have a new leader. Huey is now at the top of the leaderboard with 19.26 seconds. But that could still be beat between now and Friday. So if you think you have what it takes, like simply text play plus your name to 086-6025000 and we could be giving you a call after 5.
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0: Sam Smith, Money on My Mind. And before that, we had Khaki Kid and Date Night.
1: Let's talk movies, Anya.
0: Yes.
1: Have you seen anything recently in the cinema? Toy Story or any of the new ones?
0: I haven't even seen Toy Story yet, and it's on my list. I really want to see it. I am going to see The Odyssey this weekend.
1: I went last night. Mm-hmm. Do you know what? I had one of those moments last night where, you know, you realise something that you probably should have known years ago. Anyway, the movie's good. Enjoyed it. Thought it was great. Yeah. But I went to see The Odyssey, and then I started, it was good, like, so I started reading into more about ancient Greece. And you know how everybody knows the story of the Trojan horse? They take the horse into Troy, and there's soldiers in the horse. They come out and they win
0: they
1: a war,
0: start the,
1: right?
0: Yeah.
1: I was of the thought process that that was actually a genuine historical event.
0: Well, I learned that in school, I think.
1: I thought that was real. Like, you know how there's ancient Greece and then there's Greek mythology.
0: Yeah.
1: I thought that was in the history, ancient Greece, this happened, this war was in this place, and this is how this group of people won that war. But it turns out it wasn't real at all.
0: Someone just sat and made it up.
1: It's mythology. Apparently, archaeologists are fairly sure there was a city called Troy, but there was no horse. Like, they made that up, and I didn't know that.
0: Someone had a very creative mind.
1: No, I don't know. I've asked a couple of people since this morning, is it me or is this something that everybody knows is mythology? But in my mind, the Trojan horse thing, I thought that happened back in the year. Yep, rock solid. I thought it was real. I don't know what that makes me. Maybe it makes me naive, ignorant to history and mythology and stuff. Maybe it makes me look a bit silly now on the radio. But the Trojan horse story, nonsense.
0: False.
1: Nonsense. So, what about yourself? Have you ever had any moments like that where you're like, oof, I didn't know that?
0: Not really, but sometimes Danny has his kind of random fact, tries to come for your job on a Friday. He has like random facts. And a few weeks ago, he was telling me that bulls aren't actually scared, or not scared, they're not actually angered by the colour red. You know how they wave the red? And it's actually the movement
1: of the napkin or flag or whatever.
0: I always assumed it was red because they didn't like the colour red.
1: Well, is that...
0: That's the only thing I can think of.
1: Is Danny definitely right, though? We'll need to fact check him. Like, when I was going for walks when I was young, there would be bulls in fields and I'd be told not to wear the colour red. Like, so.
0: I think it is true.
1: Maybe it's just something our parents told us to keep us away from bulls.
0: Yeah.
1: Possibly.
0: That would be the other possibility.
1: Anyway, let's open it up to the listeners. And I don't know, this Trojan horse thing, I really thought it was something that happened and it was fact. And this is Greek. This happened in ancient Greece.
0: Yep.
1: But it turns out it's more the mythology angle. So let us know if you knew that, or even if there's anything else, a bit like Anya was saying there, that you just realised possibly a wee bit too late in life.
0: Yeah, let us know.
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0: Billie Eilish and Bad Guy.
1: Got a wee bit of support for the Trojan horse thing.
0: You're not on your own.
1: With just one person. I went outside and Bronwyn was like, Mark, I didn't know that either. So that's me justified. I don't mind. Bronwyn's a very intelligent woman. So if
0: so
1: she didn't know, then as long as I'm not on my own. Another text we got in here was someone saying that I always believed that goldfish have a 3-second memory. But apparently that's not true. And also one came in saying that I remember in school hearing that humans only use 10% of their brains, but in reality, science shows that we actually use pretty much every part 100%. Of the brain. Yeah, so that's a couple of good
0: texts.
1: But
0: there's different parts of the brain that are used for different things. Is that right? No?
1: Yeah, there definitely is. I'm not like equipped to continue into that conversation, but
0: like
1: yeah.
0: Like the left side controls your right hand side of your body and the right controls the left. I feel like I read that somewhere.
1: Again, I don't know enough words to talk about what you're talking about. Yeah. There's names and all the different compartments in your brain and a cortex and all that stuff, and they do
0: frontal
1: different
0: lobe.
1: Things, and I'm not really coming across very intelligent here. But yes, your brain does different parts. Oh, a text just come in there. Apparently you don't swallow 8 spiders in your year when you sleep. Have you ever heard that?
0: I have heard that.
1: Apparently that's...
0: And I do religiously sleep with my mouth firmly closed now. As much as I can.
1: I feel like this is stuff that maybe your parents make up to... Well, I don't know why they would need you to sleep with your mouth closed, but is it just stuff that your parents make up to...
0: I think it's stuff that's just been going around for years that people genuinely just thought that's
1: somebody said it once and then that was it.
0: Like,
1: gospel.
0: I know for a fact if I felt a spider on me, I would wake.
1: Because you think you're going to swallow it?
0: No, because I just have a fear of them, so I'm very conscious of them. Mm. Like, I couldn't go to sleep with a spider in the room.
1: I used to be like that, but...
0: You grew up.
1: Turned 12. 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
7: Tonight's weather will be mainly dry with clear spells and scattered showers in the northwest. Cooler and less humid than recent nights with lowest temperatures of 7 to 10 degrees and light west to southwest breezes.
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0: That is Florence Road with Hanging Out to Dry, and that song is for Aaron McShane, who is listening in on this Wednesday afternoon on the home stretch. It is Mark in for Danny all week, and Anya is here as normal. Anya, we were chatting about the Trojan Horse, got a big enough reaction there. I think people veering on my side. We did have a couple of...
1: You're feeling a wee bit better about it?
0: I'm feeling a wee bit better about myself. It wasn't... I was dreading saying it a wee bit because I didn't want an influx of people from the Northwest texting going, what's your man on about? Of course it's mythology. But the Trojan Horse story is myth. You know what else is mythical? Sorry, mythical.
1: Mythical.
0: Mythical. Achilles. Obviously, Achilles is mythical, but... Well, not obviously. Achilles is mythical. Sorry, let me start that again.
1: Yeah, start.
0: Your Achilles heel.
1: Yes.
0: Comes from ancient Greece, Achilles. And Achilles was meant to be a warrior in this Trojan War, which I've just told you is mythical. But obviously this story is mythical too. So the story goes that his mother held him by the heel and dipped him into the river to make him invincible. And when she held him by one heel, his heel wasn't invincible. And that is where he got shot on the heel, which killed him in the war. And then that part of your heel became known as your Achilles heel.
1: Is that why it's so weak?
0: Or
1: you know that saying, possibly. Like, oh... That would be my Achilles heel, as in something that's like your weakness.
0: Yeah. I think it is because it's a tendon as well. It's not a bone. Like it's kind of a weak point in your body and it's really bad if you hurt it. So yeah, your Achilles heel. But apparently that story, nonsense as well. No okay. such man, no such arrow that hit him in the heel. We've just taken that from Greek mythology and...
1: Well, there's a lot of Irish ones like that as well. Like, you know...
0: Irish mythology, yeah.
1: Yeah.
0: Yeah, that's true, but...
1: Like, Oisínnítear an Óg and the Giant's Causeway. What was his name again? Finn McCool?
0: Yeah, I think most of us know that is Irish mythology.
1: Is it? Joking. I genuinely thought a giant went and threw a rock across the...
0: Yeah, that's a different conversation. If you believe in mythology, then that's one thing. Fair enough, I'm not trampling on your beliefs. But at the same time, you don't get taught history in school to be...
1: So you genuinely thought that a big giant horse carried all these people in and...
0: He was meant to be a wooden horse, Anya, not a big giant horse.
1: I know it was a wooden horse.
0: Aye. No, I did believe that. I thought that an army found a way to infiltrate the city of Troy by giving them a gift... Putting men, soldiers in the horse, they accepted the gift, took it into the city, they came out of the horse at night and won the war. That's what I thought happened in a war in ancient Greece. But as I've repeatedly said now, and I'm very angry about it.
1: It's not true.
0: Incorrect. And how we got our Achilles heel, your man didn't exist, his mum didn't dip him in the river, and he didn't get shot by any arrow because it just wasn't real. There you go.
1: Are you okay, Mark?
0: I'm glad I had my wee rant there. Anyway, the movie's good. You should go see it. You're going to see it this week, eh?
1: Going to see it this weekend. So I'm going to prepare for the 3-hour sit.
0: Yeah.
1: With probably a large popcorn.
0: I think it's large popcorn territory because, as you say...
1: One for the first half.
0: Yeah, 2 hours and 53 minutes. Have a coffee before you go, splash a bit of water in the face and get yourself riled up for...
1: It's not a marathon, like, but...
0: Well, it feels marathon-y. And also, I think what I did, I kind of brushed up on my... Odyssey story before it, and that really helped because some parts of the film I think you'd be sitting going, where did that come out of? But no, I think if you
1: know what's happening,
0: it's good. I really enjoyed it. Yeah, I thought it was good film. Obviously the aftermath when I started researching, that's kind of what triggered me a wee bit, but
1: that's how you've ended up here today.
0: I'm glad I got it off my chest. Oh, yeah.
1: But anyway, here is some Lady Gaga and The Edge of Glory.

0: Lady Gaga and the Edge of Glory. Now, we are heading to the 5 o'clock news headlines, but we do have another round of the Quiz Whiz to come up after the news. If you want to come on and play, all you have to do is text play plus your name to 086 60 25000. The time to beat now is 19.26 seconds. And all you have to do is stop the car when Mark starts the alphabet. He will say the rest of it inside his head. And whatever letter he lands on, every answer to each category will begin with that letter.
1: Yes, and then the fastest time at the end of the week will win our prize of €250 in cash plus a €100 voucher for Crawford Tidesmore in Castlefin. A brilliant prize. At the minute, we have Huey sitting top of the leaderboard. Absolutely smashed it there just after 4 o'clock. He got all five in 19.26 seconds, so it is impressive. A tough time to beat. But can you do it? Play plus your name 086 60 25000.
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5: 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The reference number is S13. It's game number 31. The numbers are 63, 23, 89, 19. 80, 48, 51, 21, 3, and finally 20. 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
7: Thank you, Anya. Good evening. The Taoiseach has been meeting with the families of those killed in the Chrysler tragedy. The families have been calling for a public inquiry into what happened. They've been expressing frustration with the pace of the Garda investigation and say they will be impressing on Micheál Martin during this evening's meeting that any public inquiry should take place immediately. He has always maintained it should happen after the Garda have concluded their work, but the Taoiseach committed before the meeting to listening to what the families have to say. A commemorative seat unveiled last year at the Gwibara viewing point between Dunloe and Glenties has been damaged. Councillor Brian Carr, the last Gaeilge of Glenties Municipal District, is asking anyone with information about how this happened to send him a private message. He says it's been reported to Donegal County Council and An Garda Síochána, and he'll pass on any relevant information received. Electricity bills could rise after the regulator approved new network charges. The Commission for the Regulation of Utilities says the increase of around €41 a year is below original proposals. It says the money will help fund improvements to the grid as well as supporting essential infrastructure projects. Tributes are being paid to the Oscar-winning singer-songwriter Glenn Hassard, who has died after a motorcycle crash in Dublin. President Catherine Connolly described him as one of the driving influences of the Irish music world, bringing together people in the sharing of live music. The 56-year-old found fame with The Frames and in the film The Commitments. He also starred in the film Once, for which he won an Oscar for his song Falling Slowly. Glenn Hassard was to have played the Four Festival in Letterkenny in October and indeed played numerous gigs in Donegal over the years, including in that 7 appearances at Ungrainan Theatre, and the theatre manager Patricia Bride has been paying tribute this afternoon. You can hear that on highlandradio.com. And Patrick McElhinney is excited about taking on the role of head coach at Finn Park. The Derry man takes on the job after the departure of Kevin McHugh, who has gone to a part-time role, and Patrick McElhinney will be the head coach on an interim basis until the end of the season. He's been speaking to Oisin Kelly, and again, that interview can be heard on highlandradio.com. Also, you can hear part of that on the sports news during the half five news. And until the half five news from the news team, good evening.
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1: Yes, it is time for the second game of the Quiz Whiz today. And on the line, we have Sharon. Hello, Sharon.
2: Hi, Sharon.
3: Hello. Hello.
2: How are things, Sharon? What are we up to this evening?
3: Good. Not much. Just sitting on the chillin'.

0: problem. So I am going to begin the clock once Anya says the first category. Okay, over to you, Anya.
1: Yes, so 3, 2, 1, city.
2: Galway.
1: Boy's name?
2: George.
1: Film?
2: Gladiator.
1: Colour?
2: Green.
1: Celebrity?
2: Pass.
0: Yeah, that's the 30 seconds up. Unfortunately, so we got 4 right. You had a good effort at it. Unfortunately, Celebrity kind of stumped you there in the end up. So you got 4 in the 30 seconds. Sharon, good effort.
2: Okay.
0: Tough when you're on the spot.
2: It is. It's hard. Can't think of a celebrity.
1: It is a tricky letter as well. But nonetheless, you'll have to come on and try again. Hopefully we might get an easier letter for you.
2: Okay, we'll try.
1: All right, thanks a million.
0: Thanks,
1: for
0: Sharon.
1: On to
0: take
1: play.
0: Care. Have a good evening.
2: Okay, thanks.
1: Thanks,
2: okay,
1: Sharon.
2: Bye bye.
0: Unlucky there in the end up. I thought she was on for. She was doing well.
1: It was going well.
0: Celebrity just stumped her in G, didn't
1: all it?
0: It
1: takes us one to just.
0: Can you think of one off the top of your head there?
1: Gary Barlow. George
0: you've
1: Clooney.
0: You've been thinking about it.
1: Jerry Holloway.
0: Yeah, you stumped me. Yeah. Well done. Well done, Anya. Maybe you should
1: thanks.
0: Play.
1: I would actually be great at it. But yes, that is it for today's Quiz Whiz. But we will again, of course, be playing tomorrow. And if you think you have what it takes, make sure you're tuned in tomorrow. Huey is still at the top of that leaderboard with 19.26 seconds.
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7: Yes, welcome back to The Home Stretch with myself, Anya, and Mark is here as well, of course. 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It is set to be a great afternoon of live country music, and that is all in support of the Donegal Hospice, Donegal Cancer Flights and Services, and the Kevin Bell Repatriation Fund. 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
8: 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Sounds great. We're heading towards the final 10 or 15 minutes of the show here. 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Let's keep the music going for the last 10 or 15 minutes. Here is some Maroon 5.

0: Stella Lefty and Boston.
1: What do you reckon of this new era of country music coming out of the charts? It's good, isn't it?
0: It is good.
1: Stella Lefty there.
0: And it's all good music. I wouldn't really be like a country music fan, but I do enjoy that type of music.
1: It's crept in, hasn't it? The likes of Ella Langley, Morgan Wallen. It's become really popular over the past couple of years, hasn't it?
0: Big time.
1: I'm not against it. I like it. I kind of, American country, I've always liked American country music, so I like it. The more of it in the charts, the better, I think. That sounded great there.
0: Luke Holmes, that sold out two nights in Slane Castle.
1: Exactly. Yeah.
0: Massive. It's, first person to do it. Or first act to do it.
1: It's on the up, yeah. Stella and Ella and Morgan and Riley Green, you know him?
0: I don't know him now. But I know his music, yes.
1: He's another one that I thought of anyway. Anyway, yeah, you were saying.
0: That is where we have to leave it for today.
1: It is, yes. We will be back tomorrow on the home stretch from 3:30 until 5:30. And looking forward to chatting to you all then.
0: Yes, so we will talk to you tomorrow. Enjoy the rest of your evening, whatever you get up to. I see the sun shining out there, so.
1: Any plans?
0: Make a walking.
1: Nip out for a wee walk. It's nice to get out.
0: I'll say that now. But yeah, when it is. When it is nice, it's nice to get out. So talk to you tomorrow. Have a lovely evening.
1: See you.

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6: It's 5:30. This is the evening news on Highland Radio with Donal Kavanagh. Coming up in this bulletin, bereaved families and survivors of the Chrysler tragedy have been meeting with Taoiseach Micheál Martin at government buildings this evening. A retired retained firefighter from Aranmore Island challenges Donegal County Council on its stance that there is no proposal to downgrade the voluntary fire service on the island. A commemorative seat unveiled last year at the Guevara viewing point between Dunloe and Lenties last year has been damaged. We'll hear from the Lasca Hearlach of the Lenties Municipal District, and we'll hear from the manager of Ungradin Theatre in Letterkenny paying tribute to Len Hansard. Later in the bulletin, we'll have a slightly extended sports bulletin with Oisín Kelly, including the first interview with Patrick McElhinney, who's been appointed as the new head coach at Finn Park. That's all coming up, but we begin with this afternoon and evening in government buildings. Bereaved families and survivors of the Chrysler tragedy have been meeting with Taoiseach Micheál Martin. They've been briefing him on their belief that a public inquiry into what happened is necessary at this point. In the past, Micheál Martin has backed the Justice Minister's stance that any public inquiry should only happen after the Gardaí have concluded their investigations and the legal process has been completed. Well, before today's discussions, he reiterated that stance, but pledged to listen to what the families had to say.
7: This is my first time actually meeting them formally, and obviously I'm conscious there's an ongoing investigation underway, but I do want to hear what they have to say firsthand, and I will listen carefully to their presentations, and I don't want to preempt the meeting, but obviously I will engage with the group today.
6: Donegal County Council's stance on the fire service on Aranmore Island has been challenged by a retired retained firefighter from the island. In a statement yesterday, the council said there was no proposal to downgrade the voluntary fire service on Aranmore. Well, retired retained firefighter John Boyle is challenging that. He's arguing that the removal of two retained posts will have a direct impact on the island's fire service. Mr. Boyle also stressed that the people of Aranmore already make a significant voluntary contribution to their community, particularly through the RNLI. And on today's Greg Hughes show, he said they shouldn't be expected to volunteer to provide another emergency service.
8: We're going to have a fire service that, according to Donegal County Council, are going to be voluntary. I don't think Donegal County Council have thought this through. There's an awful lot of responsibility involved in the fire service. Who's going to take command of incidents? Who is command men? Who's going to tell men to go in, firefighters to go into a burning building, or what to do in event of a gorse fire? There's no command structure going to be there. Donegal County Council are very vague. They are beating on about voluntary. The people in Aranmore do more than enough on a voluntary basis. We keep the whole of the west coast of Ireland, or Donegal, as safe as we possibly can through volunteering for the RNLI. Do we really have to volunteer for every single thing? We have bills to pay on Aranmore Island. Voluntary doesn't pay them. We do our best, but voluntary doesn't pay them. Voluntary, there are no voluntary firemen on the mainland. Would Donegal County Council like to make the entire county on a voluntary basis? Would they be happy? Would people on the mainland be happy with that sort of service? I doubt it very much. I would go as far as to say as I would think there may well be some sort of discrimination by Donegal County Council towards the firefighters and the people of Aranmore that's not there for firefighters and people on the mainland.
6: And that was John Boyle, a retired retained firefighter from Aranmore Island, speaking there on today's Greg Hughes Show. You can listen back to the Greg Hughes Show. It's podcast on our website, highlandradio.com. You can also watch the show as it unfolded on our Facebook pages and on our YouTube channel, Highland Radio Ireland. A commemorative seat unveiled last year at the Gwibara viewing point between Dunloe and Lentis has been damaged. Councillor Brian Carr, the last Cathaoirleach of the Lentis Municipal District, is asking anyone with information about how this happened to send him a private message. He says the matter has been reported to Donegal County Council and An Garda Síochána and is pledging that he'll pass on any relevant information received.
9: It was put there in April 25 for the opening of the new upgraded N56 from Dunloe to Lentis, and the minister came and opened it, and that bench was unveiled as part of the commemorative of the opening of that road. And unfortunately, 2 nights ago, that somebody has gone and damaged and broke the back of seat of the bench with the writing and everything on it, and has just left it there. And when I got a phone call yesterday from a very, very, you know, upset and annoyed local resident down there that this could happen. It's in the viewing area overlooking the Gwibara. It's a nice, quiet area, and just for someone to come and do like this, it's hard to understand how someone could just think of doing that and going and damaging that bench. It has been reported to the council and Gardaí, and the council workers went out and removed the parts of the bench that's damaged. And, you know, it's going to take a lot of funds or money to come from somewhere to fix this bench. It could have been an innocent accident. If it was, or any information, please bring it forward to me and I can bring it to the relevant authorities.
6: And that was Councillor Brian Carr. Cars are to be banned from Downing's Beach over the August Bank Holiday weekend as Gardaí takes steps to manage large crowds. The move follows issues during the 12th of July weekend, including traffic problems, broken glass and abandoned rubbish. Councillor Declan Meehan says the approach is about being proactive and protecting public safety.
10: I had, and as had the businesses and residents of Downing's, really had extensive engagement with one another, but also directly with the council and with the Gardaí. I think the response now to that has been a much more proactive operation for the bank holiday weekend. The bank holiday weekend typically isn't as busy as the weekend of the 12th, but it is still necessary to have a proactive operation in place there. So the beach will be closed to vehicles over the course of the weekend, and that is in direct response to the weekend of the 12th. There were so many public order complaints and incidents, and this is the Gardaí and the council's response to that. There'll also be a one-way traffic system in place through the town. And I think that what we're seeing is a more coordinated effort from the Gardaí and council. And that's exactly what I was calling for, because the residents and businesses were calling for that after the weekend of the 12th.
6: Police in County Derry are investigating a number of hate-motivated criminal damage incidents in Eglinton. Graffiti has reportedly been daubed on properties at Coolafinny Road, Mill Path and Ballygudden Road, while concerns have also been raised about antisocial behaviour in the village, particularly in the Glen Randall and Mill Path areas. The PSNI says it takes these incidents extremely seriously and additional patrols will be carried out in the area. Police have also issued a direct appeal to those responsible to stop, warning that this isn't harmless fun and there can be serious consequences. Electricity bills could rise after the regulator approved new network charges. The Commission for the Regulation of Utilities says the increase of around €41 a year is below original proposals. It says the money will help fund improvements to the grid as well as support essential infrastructure projects. Dara Cassidy from bonkers.ie says investment is badly needed.
11: The grid needs a huge amount of investment over the coming years to cope with the rapidly growing population, an increase in the number of data centres and the electrification of the wider economy. We also need to invest hugely in the grid to help finance the transition towards net zero and ensure that we can accommodate all the wind and renewable energy that we're bringing onto the system.
6: Tributes are being paid to the Oscar-winning singer-songwriter Glenn Hansard, who has died after a motorcycle crash in Dublin early this morning. President Catherine Connolly described him as one of the most vital driving influences of the Irish music world, bringing people together in the sharing of live music. The 56-year-old found fame with his band The Frames and also in the films The Commitment and Once, for which he won a songwriting Oscar for the song Falling Slowly. Glenn Hansard was to have played the Four Festival in Letterkenny in October and was no stranger to Donegal, having played numerous gigs in the county over the years. Included in that were seven appearances at Angrenan Theatre. And today, theatre manager Patricia McBride has been paying tribute.
12: Glenn played in the theatre seven times in all, three times as a solo artist and then three times with The Frames. And then he played with The Swell Season, Marketa Iglova, in 2008, just after they won the Oscar for Falling Slowly. I have to say, we're absolutely shocked and devastated by this news. The tech team in particular, they would have worked very closely with Glenn when he was here. And, you know, Niall, our tech, and Peter, I mean, they mixed the sound for Glenn. And they're like, you know, he was just the nicest guy. Yeah, Peter described him as a force of nature, that he pushed everything to the limit. Yes, he did bring audience onto the stage, and he ignored things like curfews, and he just kind of smiled sweetly and keep playing when the audience were enjoying the gig.
6: And he was also very supportive of local musicians, local artists, and you'd often see him after a gig in the foyer talking to local musicians, talking to local artists.
12: He absolutely was, and I mean, in his earlier tours he would have been very much in favour of giving a local artist his support slot as well. He was extremely influential. Niall said that the auditorium shook from his musical passion. I mean, just knew how to light up the place during his sets. He was a superstar. You know, that energy that he had, that talent he had, really distinguished him as a musician. And we were very proud to have him playing in the theatre.
6: And that was Patricia McBride, manager of Angrenan Theatre in Letterkenny. Nine artists in Donegal are to share almost €159,000 in funding under the latest round of the Arts Council's bursary awards. The Arts Council has awarded €4.3 million to 258 artists across Ireland, with Donegal recipients receiving a combined €158,950. The bursaries, worth up to €20,000 each, are designed to give artists the time and resources to develop their practice through research, reflection and creative work. The challenge of attracting and retaining young people in the fishing industry in the EU is one of the topics which were on the agenda at the second day of informal discussions between fisheries ministers in County Cork. Speaking ahead of the meeting this afternoon, Timmy Dooley, the Minister of State with responsibility for fisheries and the marine, said the industry isn't attracting new entrants, and that is a major problem.
13: It's not attracting new entrants because the state of the sector right now is in a very challenged position. So we've a lot of work to do, and we intend from the presidency perspective to lead on that, listening to the concerns, thoughts and ideas of other member states as to how we can turn that around.
6: It's 18 minutes to 6 o'clock. We're going to take a short break, and after the break, Chris Ashmore will be here with the sports news.
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6: It's approaching quarter to six. It's approaching quarter to six. 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
20: Thank you, Donal. We begin with soccer, and Finn Harps have appointed Patrick McAleenney as the interim head coach for the remainder of the 2026 season. The Derryman, who takes over the reins from Kevin McHugh, is joined by his brother Shane as assistant coach. Well, Patrick McAleenney's first game in charge at Finn Park will be against the league leaders Cork City this Friday evening. He says he's excited about taking on the job.
21: It's been quite a quick process, but it's something that I'm really looking forward to, and show all my experience from playing and being around the League of Ireland to help the younger players and try and make us better.
22: Listen, you've been to Finn Park as a player and you know the sort of venue it is and what goes on around the club. Did that help you in making the decision in any sort of way?
21: Do you know what? It was actually part of my first presentation to the players, just about what I thought of playing against Finn Harps and how tough it was, and especially playing in the derbies and things like that. It was really tough. So just trying to give them a bit of background on what it's like to actually play here whenever it's rocking, because when Finn Park is like that, it's a really tough place to go and play. And that's where we're trying to get to, and obviously sprinkle on all our things on top of it as in the football business. But let's see how it goes and ask for better from the players.
22: You have coached previously at Derry. You've helped out with Dundalk when you were there, and indeed with Ballymena as well. But this is the first time, Patrick, that you've stepped up to take the head coach role in your career. So obviously it's a big step going out on your own to take the top position.
21: It's always something I wanted to do. I was captain at Derry and I was kind of working towards it a wee bit. So when the opportunity came up, I spoke to a few clubs, to be honest, before making this decision. But as soon as this arose and I spoke to the people around it, I was all in. So I'm really, really excited. Can't explain it enough. Trying to get going, but it's been a lot of work on and off the pitch now at the minute, but we'll get there. And hopefully the Finn Harps fans can see the improvements that we can get to.
20: And that was Harps' new interim head coach, Patrick McAleenney, who was speaking with Oisin Kelly. And that interview is available now on our website at highlandradio.com. Well, his first move in the job was to sign his former Derry teammate Kieran Harkin. The midfielder has come on loan from Sligo Rovers for the rest of the season. Harkin has also played Irish League football with Coleraine and Institute. Meanwhile, Sligo Rovers have completed the signing of Jack Sharrock on loan from Port Vale until the end of the season. It's the first signing for new manager there, Darren Purse. In the Champions League qualifying action this evening, Larne are in Serbia. They trail Red Star Belgrade by 4-0 ahead of their second leg. Tomorrow, Derry City must overturn a 1-0 deficit if they're to progress to the Champions League qualifiers. James Olienka says they will have to be confident in the game.
0: You're not going to get as many chances as you may do in a league game, and you may not have the ball as much as you do in a league game, so just being ruthless. I think a lot of it is about being confident right from the jump and believing right from the jump. Fans, players, staff, all believing. And the thing about our team is we know what we can do when we're on it. So trying to be on it as soon as possible and create chances, create momentum and hopefully take one of those early.
20: Well, staying with Irish soccer matters, and Ringmahon Rangers have had their appeal against a 5-year ban from the Club Orange Men's FAI Cup rejected. The Cork club were handed the sanction and fined €5,000 for failing to fulfil a second-round fixture against Bohemians earlier this month. They've also been banned from the FAI Intermediate Cup for 3 years. And Jordan Henderson has edged closer to a move to Chelsea. The 36-year-old has left Brentford by mutual consent and is expected to go to Stamford Bridge on a free transfer. Chelsea are also looking to sign Brighton striker Danny Welbeck. In golf, Padraig Harrington has been named as a Team Europe vice-captain for next year's Ryder Cup at Adair Manor. The Dublin golfer will be part of Luke Donald's backroom team. Harrington, who represented Europe 6 times as a player and skipper of the team at the 2021 edition in Whistling Straits, says he feels he has something to give.
2: We felt we could strike up a good team again. Obviously, he was my vice captain, and we worked together as vice captains in the past. Certainly, I feel I've something to give, and he felt like we could work. And he's got a very strong team behind him already, so you know I'm fitting in with that.
20: On to boxing, and at the Commonwealth Games, Tyrone boxer Jude Gallagher is set for quarterfinal action this evening in Glasgow. The Two Castles fighter from Newton Stewart takes on Albert Ngugube from Zambia in the 60-kilo category. Gallagher is looking to become a two-weight champion at the Games, having won gold at 57 kilos 4 years ago. In rugby, Ulster have announced that former Leinster, Ireland and Australia head coach Joe Schmidt is joining the province as a coach development advisor. The 60-year-old will work in a consultancy capacity both on-site and remotely through several visits over the next 12 months, according to Ulster Rugby. Finally, in racing, the unbeaten colt and 11-10 on favourite Bow Echo won the Sussex Stakes in the big race at Goodwood today. Well, here at home, there's a 7-race card on day 3 of the Galway races. The action there is already underway. The feature is the Galway Plate at 6:40 p.m. And that, Donal, is your evening sport.
6: Thank you very much indeed, Chris. A group of students in Northern Ireland has launched a campaign calling for the appointment of a dedicated minister for women's health and safety. The AHRU campaign follows the violent deaths of 30 women across Northern Ireland since 2020 and has gained support from politicians right across the region. AHRU project manager Pierce O'Neill says the current approach to women's health and safety is fragmented.
3: We don't have one voice and one kind of point of call for violence against women and girls here in Northern Ireland, the same way that the rest of the UK does, and even so in the Republic of Ireland. So we would hope in the next few years, with enough political will and enough willingness to cooperate, that we could get there.
23: Every department currently has some responsibility for the issue, but of course with pressures as they are and cooperation as it is, they can't sort of pin down and help the problem as it is.
3: Yeah, absolutely. The response has been very disjointed across Dormant, across the executive. You'll have ministers releasing strategies and publicly saying that they will go and try and alleviate violence against women and girls, but we see it in the data that there is not much going down. The waiting lists are only increasing. The PSNI gets a call for domestic abuse every 16 minutes on average, and there's no signs that it's slowing down at the minute.
23: And the headline figure, of course, is the femicide rate being one of the highest in Europe. But it's not just the femicide rate that Ahri are talking about. There's also health matters.
3: Yeah, absolutely. Women's health and women's health research here in Northern Ireland is abysmal and shocking, to be honest. There's 59,000 people in the waiting list for gynaecology at the minute in Northern Ireland. And forcing women to get surgeries that they otherwise wouldn't have needed if they were treated earlier in their lives is appalling here. And it really does need a targeted approach.
6: And that was Ahri. They're speaking to Ryan Brolly. Love Donegal Day is to be marked this year on the 17th of September. People will be asked to put posts and photographs across social media and tag them hashtag Love Donegal or hashtag Donegal Abu. Meanwhile, Go Visit in the Shown has launched a new series of professionally produced promotional videos designed to showcase the unique tourism opportunity of the Inishowen Peninsula offered to visitors at home and also overseas. The new collection features five individual productions plus a overall video to capture the variety and breadth of what Inishowen has to offer. Go Visit in the Shown's manager Niall McGaughan says that using video is the way to go.
1: An age of social media and kind of visual imagery, nothing beats having a number of short kind of videos showcasing the best of Inishowen. So we actually have done five videos altogether. One, hill walking, beaches, heritage, arts and crafts, and then a final general one. And it's simply to, as a taster, to say to people, this is a fantastic offer that we have right across Inishowen.
6: Looking at the weather forecast on this Wednesday evening, it'll be dry with sunny spells in most areas into the evening tonight. Staying mainly dry with clear spells, scattered showers in the northwest, cooler and less humid than recently. Lowest overnight temperatures 7 to 10 degrees Celsius, light west to southwest breezes. Tomorrow Thursday, a bright day with sunny spells and scattered showers, cooler and fresher with highest temperatures 15 degrees Celsius in the northwest, 18 degrees elsewhere with moderate westerly winds. And that's Highland Radio News taking a closer look at the headlines. Families bereaved in the Chrysler tragedy and a number of those who survived it have been meeting with Taoiseach Micheál Martin at government buildings. They've been briefing him on their belief that a public inquiry into what happened is necessary. Now they're asking him to give a commitment that there will be one. In the past, Micheál Martin has backed the Justice Minister's stance that any public inquiry should only happen after the Gardaí conclude their investigations, but he says he will listen carefully to anything the families have to say. Donegal County Council's stance on the fire service on Aranmore Island has been challenged by a retained firefighter on the island. The council says there is no proposal to downgrade the voluntary fire service on Aranmore. However, speaking on the Greg Hughes show today, former firefighter John Boyle challenged that. He argued that the removal of two retained firefighter posts will have a direct impact on the service on the island. And tributes have been paid to Glenn Hansard, the Oscar-winning singer-songwriter and actor who passed away following a motorcycle crash in Dublin this morning. Among those paying tribute was the manager of An Greinan Theatre in Letterkenny, where Glenn Hansard played in various guises on seven occasions over the years. We're back with news again at 7 o'clock. In the interim, check all today's news on highlandradio.com. But for now, from the news team, good evening. The obituary notices for this Wednesday of the 29th of July. The death has occurred of Mary Doherty, née Conroy, Gort na Braj, Carrigart, formerly of Belmullet, County Mayo and Glasgow. Remains reposing at her home in Upper Gort na Braj until the rosary at 9 o'clock this evening and again tomorrow from 12 noon until after the rosary at 9. Shuttle bus running from St John the Baptist car park between 5 and 9 p.m. Funeral leaving her home on Friday for Requiem Mass in the Church of St John the Baptist at 2 o'clock. Burial afterwards in the adjoining cemetery. The death has taken place of Charlie Harley, Ireland's Burton Port. Reposing at Midland's funeral home, Dunlow, until rosary at 8 o'clock this evening, and again tomorrow Thursday from 12 noon until removal at 3 to his home in Ireland's. Funeral mass on Friday in St. Columba's Church, Acres, Burton Port at 11 o'clock, with interment in Belcritch Cemetery. Family flowers only pleas, donations in lieu if desired, to Dunlow Community Hospital, care of Midland funeral directors or any family member. The death has occurred of Charlie McLaughlin, Closha, 25 Morriston Crescent, Renfrew, Scotland, and Drumcarbet, Mallon. Reposing at his home in Drumcarbet, Mallon. Removal from there on Friday morning at 10:30. Going to St Patrick's Church, Ahatlay, for 11 o'clock Requiem Mass, followed by removal to Scotland for burial in St Conval's Cemetery at a later date.
5: 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The death has taken place of Frances Gibbons, née Logue, Maher Warden, Kerry Keel, reposing at her late residence with funeral mass on Friday morning at 11 o'clock in Massmount Church, Fannad, followed by burial in the adjoining cemetery. 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

Marvin Gaye sample easing us into the show on a Wednesday evening. Beautiful evening out there. Day of two halves, that's for sure. Yes, finishing nice with sunny spells this evening. Tonight, mainly dry, clear spells. It's going to be cooler and less humid than recent nights. So temperatures dipping between 7 and 10 degrees. And for tomorrow, Thursday, it's going to be a bright day with sunny spells. Some scattered showers, cooler and fresher with temperatures of, 15 as far as 18 degrees tomorrow.

He went from busking on the streets of his hometown to success with his band The Frames, and of course to Academy Award glory with the song Fallen, Falling Slowly from the movie Once, and of course a successful career as a solo artist. I would always remember Glenn Hansard, of course. A lot of you listening would remember him as a young actor, a great comedic actor he was as well, in the movie The Commitments, Alan Parker's 1991 movie. He played the guitarist Outspan Foster with Andrew Strong and the co. He was a brilliant addition to the cast, and it's a great movie. One of those movies that just stands the test of time. You could just kind of rewatch it every year and enjoy it. And as I say, that was where he got his sort of his debut on the scene. But it was more about music, is what Glenn Hansard was known for, and that's what was his love, of course, as well. Breakthrough internationally, of course, came with the movie Once, and it starred opposite Czech musician Margarita Iglova. Of course, they had a relationship as well. And it was in 2008, the 80th Academy Awards, I remember it well, when they won the Oscar for the best original song for Falling Slowly, and one of the most celebrated songs in Irish music, that is for sure. And of course, in recent times as well, he was involved in a lot of the homeless charities as well, and he was closely connected with the Ireland's community music projects as well, and the busking that continued of his support, and of course the big support as well for Dublin and the Simon community as well. So it's very, very sad news. Glenn Hansard sadly passed away. He was just 56 years old, so may he rest in peace. I want to play this one in memorandum of Glenn Hansard, R.I.P.

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Now, on we go. That is the divine inspiration, of course. And that's one called The Way. And that was for J.O. J.O., hope you enjoyed that one. Put your hand in my hand. Okay, it is Ivan with you on a Wednesday evening. Lovely. Oh, it's turned out a beautiful day after all that rain this morning. So long may it continue. Now, as I say, we're here with all the best music. It's the Power Hour. You know the deal. We play all the big, big club classics, all the Power Hour anthems, and some new tracks as well on the show. And we're going to do a tune right now for a man who's working very hard tonight. He's cutting timber as we speak. It's Anthony Sweeney, and he was looking for an appropriate wee song.

was for Anthony Sweeney. He's cutting grass here as well. He's a busy man. Anthony, there you go. Hope you enjoyed that one. That was for you. Timber, side of Kesha with Pitbull. Okay, any suggestions music-wise, we would love to hear from you. Get them in right now, 086 60 25000, if you'd like to WhatsApp, text or voice note on that number. We would love to hear from you. If you want to pick a Power Hour anthem or a club classic or something brand new, we would love to hear from you. Talking of brand new, here is the new one from Hugel.

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without you. That is a sign of Tit for Tat. That is Tate McRae, who has thrown her fan base into full detective mode at the moment. She dropped a string of cryptic clues in the last day or two, appeared to be hinting at something big on the horizon. Whether it's a single or an album rollout or something entirely different, it remains a mystery. If you checked out her TikTok channel of late, you'll know what I'm talking about as well. She's, of course, headlining Lollapalooza in Chicago as well. In the next few weeks as well. So, if you're a fan, keep watching. Of course, she's had so many big tunes of late. Sports Car was absolutely huge. And her album, So Close to What? And that was a tune we played, which was Tit for Tat, Tate McRae. And she's just rocking the world and taking it by storm at the moment. Okay, we are here till 7. We're on the Power Hour. And glad to have you on board this evening. Hello to Deborah Sweeney. And she's enjoying the show as well, and she was just remarking as well at what I was talking about at the start of the show. That's sad news, of course. Glenn Hansard and his sad passing, and Deborah was saying what a great singer and actor he was, and may he rest in peace as well. And enjoyed that song that we played for, well, in tribute to Glenn Hansard as well. So thanks for that, Deborah. Deborah, you were looking for this one from the Howlin' Hallions.

as requested. There we go. That was for Deborah Sweeney. And that was a great wee tune called Tonta. Okay, it's Ivan with you on the Power Hour on this Wednesday evening. Oh, yeah, I wanted to plug this as well. This is amazing. Fair play. This is a special cancer fundraiser that is happening in Letterkenny this Saturday night, yes. Bringing together two of the world's leading dance music acts to his hometown. Thanks to Mike Toner, good man Mike. I know Mike since we're wee boys in Ballyreene a very, very long time ago. Not too long ago. So well done, Mike, and the guys for organising this. As I say, bring in Patrick Topping, international DJ, and Rebuke, of course, two of the most in-demand names in dance music and of international standing. These guys tour in the world. Every time I look, they're in Australia, they're in Las Vegas, they're all over the world. So fair play, and they're going to be playing back-to-back in the iconic surrounds of the Lakes Bar here in Letterkenny. And it's all for the Irish Cancer Society, and it's taking place this Saturday, the 1st of August. So this is a great, great initiative. Fair play. And we want to wish them all the best of luck, of course, with the gig. As I say, it's happening between 6 and 10. And it's all for charities, eh? And there is... anyone actually that's going, there's no actual tickets involved, okay? So we just need everyone that comes to the door on Saturday evening to donate. And every euro going straight to the cause as well. So check out two of the world-class artists in a room you'll never forget. Every donation is available on Patrick Topping, back-to-back Ruben Keeney for Cancer Research on the Irish Cancer Society website. So check that out and give generously on the night as well. And say all proceeds in aid of Irish Cancer Society. And we want to wish the boys all the best with that on Saturday evening, August the 1st, Blake's Bar Courtyard, Letterkenny.

question one day. They said, girlfriend, how in the world can a brown cow eating green?

yeah, what an amazing tune from that man, Patrick Topping, and amazing to see him playing in Letterkenny, along with her very own Ruben Keeney as well, for a play the lads giving off their time and the effort for charity. That amazing gig, that special cancer fundraiser in Blakespar on Saturday evening. So fair play to the lads for that, and wish them all the best of luck with that. And get donating right now. Okay, it's Ivan with you for another little while. Colin Ferriter on the way between 7 and 8 this evening. And that is coming your way just after the 7 o'clock news. Let's go with this one right now, though, as we take you back in time. This will be summer vibe, this one. Spanish guitar. This is the sound of Jam and Spoon right in the night.

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10: Let's have a little check on your weather forecast. Okay, for this evening, well, it's going to remain sunny for the rest of this evening. Tonight, mainly dry, clear spells, scattered showers in the northwest, cooler and less humid than recent nights. So it's temperatures of 7 to 10 degrees. For Thursday, it's going to be bright and sunny tomorrow. Some scattered showers, a little cooler and fresher. Temperatures 15 to 18 degrees tomorrow.

That, of course, is a sign of Watergate. And a tune called Heart of Asia. Now, we have to say happy birthday to Enda Evans, and that's from Anthony Pickford in Limerick. We have to say hey to Marie, who contacted us as well. Hi, Marie, that's Mammy and Daddy Brian. They're making their way to Donegal on their summer holidays. A big hey to you guys, Ina and Niamh as well. Have a great time on your halls, okay? You've brought the sunshine with you. Thanks for that. Now, we also got to do a few birthday shout-outs here as well. John Wallace was saying happy birthday to Jimmy O'Donnell, also Margaret Coyle, Grace Langan, Megan Patton, Janice Boyle, Jessica Brown, Chelsea Dowds, Luca Davenport, Teresa Gallagher, Abigail Neely, Donna McFadden, Adrian Bone, Andrew Fagan, Mark Gallagher and Gavin Freel. All celebrating birthdays today. Happy birthday to you. From John Wallace. Happy fourth wedding anniversary as well, Charlene and James McKernan. And that is just about it. Jam-packed show. Thank you so much for keeping me busy. Have a great evening. Stay tuned. Colin Ferriter is next. I'll talk to you tomorrow at 6.

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1: It's Wednesday, the 29th of July. You're playing on the blue sheet for the daily prize of €1,400. The reference number is S13. It's game number 31. The numbers are 63, 23, 89, 19, 80, 48, 51, 21, 3, and finally 20. Phone your claim to 910-4833 before midnight, leaving your name, contact number and the name of the shop where you purchased your book, and we'll call you back the next working day. 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
6: Good evening at 7 o'clock. Donal Kavanagh at the news desk. The Taoiseach has told the Chrysler families he is open to establishing a public inquiry into the explosion which claimed 10 lives almost 4 years ago. A number of family members and their legal representatives met with Micheál Martin at government buildings this evening for the first time. The families say they still don't have answers about what caused the explosion and they're seeking a public inquiry. Solicitor Damien Tansey says the Taoiseach indicated if the ongoing Garda criminal investigation fails to provide those answers, then a statutory inquiry remains an option.
7: He did, however, give a commitment that if the criminal trial does not provide answers, does not explain what happened, is not in the nature of a transparent inquiry that gives explanations to the people who lost loved ones and to the people who have suffered catastrophic injuries, that he will then consider the establishment of a statutory inquiry that will produce those answers.
6: The mother of a 14-year-old girl killed in the explosion says she's encouraged that the families have finally received a commitment from the government. Donna Harper, who lost her daughter Leona in the tragedy, says the Taoiseach acknowledged the families deserve to know the truth of what happened.
8: I actually found the meeting very good. It was about an hour and a half and he really did listen to us. He's worried about jeopardising the Garda criminal investigation and any outcome of prosecutions, and I fully support that myself as well. And he did say to us that if we do not get the answers that we're looking for at the end of that, that the government will look about coming in. And he also did state that we do need to get the truth.
6: A commemorative seat unveiled last year at the Gwibarach viewing point between Dunloe and Glenties has been damaged. Councillor Brian Carr, the last Cathaoirleach of the Glenties Municipal District, is asking anyone with information about how this happened to send him a private message. He says the matter has been reported to Donegal County Council and An Garda Síochána, and he'll pass on any relevant information received.
9: It's in the viewing area overlooking the Gwibarach. It's a nice quiet area, and just for someone to come and do like this, it's hard to understand how someone could just think of doing that and going and damaging that bench. The council workers went out and removed the parts of the bench that's damaged, and it's going to take a lot of their money to come from somewhere to fix this bench. It could have been an innocent accident. If it was, or any information, please bring it forward to me and I can bring it to the relevant authorities.
6: electricity bills could rise after the regulator approved new network charges. The Commission for the Regulation of Utilities says the increase of around €41 a year is below original proposals. It says the money will help fund improvements to the grid as well as supporting essential infrastructure projects. Derek Cassidy from bonkers.ie says investment is badly needed.
10: The grid needs a huge amount of investment over the coming years to cope with the rapidly growing population, an increase in the number of data centres and the electrification of the wider economy. We also need to invest hugely in the grid to help finance the transition towards net zero and ensure that we can accommodate all the wind and renewable energy that we're bringing onto the system.
6: Tributes are being paid to the Oscar-winning singer-songwriter Glenn Hansard, who's died after a motorcycle crash in Dublin this morning. President Catherine Connolly described him as one of the vital driving influences of the Irish music world, bringing people together in the sharing of live music. Glenn Hansard was to have played the Four Festival in Letterkenny in October and was no stranger to Donegal, having played numerous gigs in the county over the years. Included in that were seven appearances at An Gréinne Theatre in Letterkenny. Well, theatre manager Patricia McBride has been paying tribute this evening.
11: Glenn played in the theatre seven times in all, three times as a solo artist and then three times with the Frames. And then he played with the Swell Season, Marketa Iglova, in 2008, just after they won the Oscar for Falling Slowly. I have to say, we're absolutely shocked and devastated by this news. The tech team in particular, they would have worked very closely with Glenn when he was here. And we were very proud to have him playing in the theatre.
6: Mainly dry tonight with clear spells and scattered showers in the northwest. Cooler and less humid than recently. Lowest overnight temperature 7 to 10 degrees Celsius. Light west to southwest breezes. Tomorrow Thursday, a bright day with sunny spells and scattered showers. Cooler and fresher with highest temperatures of 15 degrees Celsius in the northwest, rising to 18 the further south you go. Moderate westerly winds. And that's Highland Radio News. We're back with local news tomorrow morning. Ryan's here with the first bulletin at 7 o'clock. In the interim, we will of course have regular national and international updates. 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

Jim and Natasha, because the father and the falls are over, Stag, as you rule your bullion, Shore Highland Radio. Here and there, good year, Hock the Clug, Marigoni and Shaw, Ehe Kid in your list. Scott, you cool, because crack. Baby's a torch, close in the history to the album Ur. A couple of tracks, the Hudge Diane Lee Cannon, are in your piece of gallant, a linen shirt and Shoy Hart. To Oisín McHugh and Shogs, Tasha Conovey, a torch we and Ella Evelyn Rua to chart in years ago, Jerry Shartinia. August Maria Nicoleman Arasht and our Godger to Faustus, August E. Ag Agru, Cafe, Repair Cafe, a Tanya Mather and Ashlan, he is around a Farstia. August Tamaj Bior Facebook, Tamaj Bior Erlina, Tamaj Bior FM, August Ta Mwij, Ray Funyan Krakenshaw. It's Major lad, chapter at a hula wish da hugging you and Shaw Air Highland Marigoni again. Yevni hocked she Yevni a dog coig and Yevni and Yevni and Yevni to Tommy Rosny Lum Marigoni Fost and Shaw August by Tommy on Gujira and Miye Lescoy Kyol Chira Air Clare Sega Guji Man Ihe an Art Fost Augustin Machud Getty August PC Eli Gullier Shaw Diane Cannon August Arian. Album Ur Seki Min Kreva.

0: I know, but shouldn't special to our fad Diane Ní Cannon, Glacky o Drudisca, Ursecki, Chucky, and Saru, Agus Tashi Asholu, Eg a Tradfest, he is a male first year, a kid lad, the me Lunasa, Agus Tagaholus, Erlina, Agus Glackamidsla, Look Hodge J, Look Hodgson, Agalava, Rinchi Lum, and Sharton Shy Hart, and Shoss Studio, Nuravishi Bio, Will She Stand, Sharton Shy Hart, the piece of Yenna Lumsa, Erin Awershin, Agus Kowarja has Latsa Diane, Erin Album, Agus. I'm more artsy than a shoulty to come on a mill first. You just sat here near a kid, Lamar a dirt mouse to come on a flack hole fast because to see Jenny Kyol come the Dominica to and told us her file and chin Erlina exceive Tradfest Belfast Tradfest at her Obert and Jerry Shart and your shaw and Shart and Shaw and mill first. All right, so can't hide the tusher chin and cash the ocean to false award wrote August. Does he go on to do a colorista and Hara? Yeah.
1: Jess, yeah, get Foster.
0: Go to my good ass, but it was Dag, a bomb to Jarna Foster, and your first two Corrigi Tronona and you.
1: No, I've seen a girl. Gunny Sasta.
0: Yeah, August, a tattoo, Jenny, on the Octa, Tahata, Jeff Rullerts and you, Margala, and Tam Jarna Vito Steve, would you play the Cursey Pella? August, Laura Mitch for Shunning and Tamil.
1: That's right, I go home in Wales to Codge Ware Hatty, Ogham.
0: I've been to the church and did a whole good major, so I'm the hardest.
1: Should I be in Dini Canada? Had they do? Like an olive?
0: Well, bitch, you could talk like and repair cafe, get your shaft
1: in the mess.
0: That's a dirty brute, Hannafin. So, Fela is Ura, and Ela is Ura, Senior Hushkar, Hokalat,
1: August.
0: Yeah, I've been brother on that, I'm brother Ura, I'm Sean Connors Ura, could be Evelyn Rua, Chin and Tanya Materikan, Evelyn Rua, Fela, Evelyn Rua, Charmer.
1: Shinny, August, Takosha Buggy Gubber, Gucci Hillakla, Blaine and Nurses, Taha, Lashaw, Curly Kayla, so Taluhi are in Lesh, go Madre, Lesh.

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1: Yeah. The Gilton Peg here such an yeah.
0: Yeah, yeah.
1: Town of Wally Sheila Matanya Mater. August V Skevlum Corsner done her god Paddy Timony, and then he geotrocker random cigar Vigeli Gagus.
0: She's a Barnes August.
1: Scotland Gilla. He is too with the ballad in and all.
0: Gall hig dini ro skelti agus skrivit na pashi shilam kodjwar skelti fos shilam gur iri na pashi lord slash dini sawalia agus in shen hukit shidas jack lesh na skelti so yeah vi shen on agus Evelyn Rhea vi clear hi sa canter mi yalar shen agus hui an maishir e mixavnya hui shashin hiki agus skriv shi shias Codge White than the skelti agus na horan agus na tante shen agus
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0: shin and acha we too and told us and ash to she leg and shin I guess tan machin like scrape as she is a love scriving e fn and moisture August shin rather to similar come I We ernois a stiker skis she say shan skull and charman shanatual ninra and charman and ish august kyondan hokaji of esogin and jerry shalknisha beshi she's a chan skull shan so beshi shan jazz farshna kasta
1: 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Chin a task for the big one. Didn't they catch it on M50 because the commuter talk with it? Relish Rahu, and it really can value good Gene Charlie.
0: Well, they should guard a gal, a newest one, Arigal, Vager, but a gal, but a gal, a rash of Balagal, and he'll suck him.
1: Yeah. Get to my niece, guess to Vager, she'll go on. What's in fear skill?
0: Yeah. So, yeah, Bishin a shul in Jer Shakni, Tommy Curtis Lesh, Erin Tahern, Jasahern, Le Shal Skeliata, Le E. McGarvey, as Ranafarsha, Skeli, E. Foster. So, Bishan Johnny, Kennel Shal Skeliata, Le Dinioga, August Le Charlie, Bishan a coffee time, Shin Ach Galanta, and Shin a Gilver Glennon.
1: Oh, yeah. On the tea, he come tea.
0: Shin Ed, Kujirik, yeah, August Ernoy Tashiko Halling, Tashin the Jazz Chin Chin. So, Bishan Oscar to do in Chin Chin, so how, because Chinny Jazz and Shin Foster, August Ben Chamra, Lokamako Galanta, August Bish Bass on doing Fanya Rubbuck Skeliata, August Bay. Nivesh Lajanak, Bish Spreelash, August Sportlash, August Bay Project, Ogging Bishop Omai, Shin and Cade Rod,
1: Shoulder than Sky Hit and E Fast.
0: Oh, Kinch, Dunner than Cade Sky Fast.
1: Can you rack and tours?
0: Yeah. August and Eha Shin, Kancher and Kyol, Bay Eha Kyol, Ogging and Shin, Eha Arnil, Bishop Shin, Glen Vay Un, Lee Ruby Rees, Shin, Mayhem. But Hollemaker at in the jazz town, August Bay, Eha War Ogin is in Genesis. So, the Kyotri in Seamus Gibson, August Michael Carey, to Cleorhi, my Kyotri tradition.
1: Yep.
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0: 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August my Eston to Leshin Kernin and Cade Kernin clanned and Logan at Oki and Shin, the Neil Shinala, First Shades and Shin, Owen Cantor Shin Komai. So it's the chance my Marshin that has a good game sort from yeah. VR Marshin that he have a Brema. August my hard and she be mechanics like Kyoto Ella and Gahun and you, August Visheshnara, Gunyarnashi, couple of to na horan chin riva e hain fosta so veshi simul bidger e shakladini kind of like her 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August and Chen Bay Shu Lodge Roraha Ogin Initiation Egg a dog clog le Brian Lacey and Starry. So Bim Jagol Heg Tubber Enya, is that
1: right? Yeah.
0: August and Chen Haig, Monister, Kilvick, Renan, and Chen.
1: Eat him away.
0: So,
1: we would you, Maria, not grammar, co harla ella, Groma de Canch, Enchanter, Shin, August and Kenya, the shoulder, Tafui Kelch, Harter, and Charman.
2: Ni Charman, and you've been Egarton.
1: Egarton, Shay. Yeah.
2: August Wool Mill of Far Obrien's Lorlan, O'Kelly.
1: Joe O'Kelly.
2: Joe O'Kelly. Oh. 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
1: 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Yeah, yeah, yeah.
2: Well, sin is, yeah. 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
2: Fi.
1: The Gilliga occur can kin, August service you occur foil the sculptor, August on Fobble. He is so Lorland and ye door, because Tussie Lonnie here and let you kennen. Supreme of Lorland, she themselves. Chenny and a Wallaga get who have Nigeliga, August Janice, who cut war, Abra, Lashin Gilliga, occur can kin, August Camishan, the Louis, August Janice. Talking to another tacky actor Don Clarshaw Foster. To Dini my hill Foster.
2: I guess we share Kant or Brian Lacey Foster. Grosche go burlesh le Janey. So, yeah.
1: Sanyo Liella.
2: She.
1: Well, so good, Jay. Glackamage le skishja bagan a shig three bombage of his feet and ye shark to clog Hannafin and Shaw. Ehe kidding ya, August Rulia Bulia, or Obert and Shaw, Tumajamon Greha, a Krelu, Harter in your Husker, because they're Fodden Doin. And see you HighlandRadio.com. Bim, you're asked a couple of moments to tell you, my e-cantory, Fanagy Lynn.
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7: A tamanish na shard bomitu na kin tam. 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So Maria Timmer is hat
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7: 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So ta sef con rodolig i yna o'r eist. I got a couple of shards in you.
2: I'm not sure.
7: Harder than Sunday, August, Jennings, and Kenyal, and Shopper Shaw and Kenyal, in a ton, there are Higladini charters to August, Mallard, Skillane, and any stone for the Kibi.
2: Right. So, on Ena to Agan, not just Tina Gret, Tina a ton, you know, just Mata Cardi Octano, Kibayrod, Agat, Higlat Shast, and Aglaku, August, former on Winu o SSE or Tristy. So, Gallagher, Karkla, Tagesh. So, Maxwell to ban on a gin of sopa, I guess fine wedge coffee. We'll just get and rud that being coffee grounds.
7: Okay.
2: She, I guess higgly he each in a usage to sopa. No fine wedge, you know, copy to brista. I guess gin and banella show the amahas na shan copy to brista. Ruddy machine. So you know, just Neil Brewer to egg gin a corsal ac mas ruddy go will simagatan. You know, yo image. We'll just get in the jars when you sue again and no road merchant.
7: Yep.
2: So Shin and Rudd Harley and Ahan me ak am out shot DLDC ego Berlin is Mujig Rachtal Repair Cafe. I guess Anur should be beam or Jeshu AD. So most Rudig will, you know, the Vrishti Ro Ada no Rudd Merchant.
7: Bro Hata
2: Paul Lachin, he got attacked. August be machine. Fuala agan agus.
7: Well, a couple of mile a land. Agum sunshine doris na hashlan.
2: Much for sunshine. Me in the ocean. Iguoru.
7: So August and service. I like her foil. Sir and Ashke.
2: Sir and Ashke.
7: Sir Samuel. Yeah.
2: Sir and Ashke. Sir and Ashke. I just go will you well. Higlet. You know.
7: Skilling a runt, shouldn't run to the catcher. So, yeah. Chanting to Sue, it's the rotten shirt. Well,
1: No, but I go over and I still my husband my login hokala hokala dinyan chart. It's a jacker dinyan chart. I'm more hamlet the chasa go the fence hall now. Service she begum machine not on prama. Lehra so how you? And fidel him shinner.
2: Neil Niskill and allow with Falka like touch the like a huel good.
1: Tagluin omlan Amiha good you nostril. August Dubai, August the hatch.
2: August Niskill and a leg. An
1: egg, yeah. Dull an egg. Sheila Gold Gair came on, Bidger. Nero Mag Sulevig bladder off a Shah Harabi.
2: No.
1: To Gair came on, who he Dana Foster, Gusmer Shinja.
2: Shit.
1: Or Scarabi, or Ash could you and
2: yeah, so Shinrod, so Shin or an Octula, the me Lunasa. So Gutchki ma, Augusta, Mus Rodigal Simic dinner bay, Shastan a Glacu, Tasha Harvest, Sir and Ashka Foster. So, Marsol ditch in Ashland when the first chit to Rodiella gol faste like to Campa Ali nid the fasti. I guess the shin more fart on chunsk del Kirkle faste. So the magic a coursal, you know, in the hour on Ali Niena. So shinner either a trio ex a sheola de me Lunasa. So shinn Jira in ye on La Sira.
1: So, because the mion a campus sorry at a yest.
2: Shit.
1: It tosses are a loon shin and triole?
2: No, near loon and or in March.
1: Tosses a march.
2: Shit.
1: March to Kirin Jardine?
2: Shinet.
1: Egan Ashland, Augustin Forstner, the Kin East Group of Questy Bonskola.
2: Either a cooig doyeg.
1: Right, Questy Bonskola, Hokolata Ray.
2: Shinegajira.
1: What's on the campus sorry? A cogis moaku hard could be. I shouldn't go to golf or rubber, he is singing in Gidor. Ach, Major Lena Campy Pelagos Prashendia, Chilon goes to the league. Augustino Gold Jash and Shin Foster, the Dini Bajor Run Chardney, still Run Chardella, Lenin Me Lunasa, and the question knock all Harker Foyle for the hustle, such a.
2: Yeah, so Jagre, like more so the Ocean Visha on, V. Jinan and Kloboige, the Campy Sauru, St. Ashland, so Shurrudbuk Diffrul, at Agan. So just Jiri or Aline.
1: Okay.
2: Agus more Dorch me, you know, a horsal.
1: Eat a jas.
2: Yeah. So ta canon dun the dini fasta fasta. Right. So
1: Camposari the dini fasta.
2: She Jerry Shaktana. Jerry Shaktana the Jane Tur.
1: I shouldn't mean a wella.
2: She. So is Alien Tur Mahane like shin and cooler ta agum. So Tamajik Balu, you know, our you know, a vase she'd catch it, so we'll just get landfill.
1: Okay.
2: Octomagic fall, you know,
1: Ahus,
2: Shane Tus Odini. I guess, Tame Gulabalu, couple alien tour, Lakela, Agus dinner be will Simaku, Ruddy and a ma, Asna Ruddy, a vase catch a ma. So just, yeah, must Ruddy will Simakavan. I guess, Rudd Jarnet to love following you on or a newla, the me Lunasa.
1: Josh.
2: So shin mokhij bull script.
1: Over that, yeah. Can't tell your laugh all on you. The can't just.
2: Well, the great comes self care Sunday, or but just in all good germs laugh all on you. So go be kirkle drama directan, be yoga an, agus be Chris Hufuma an.
1: Is it
2: Josh? Agus me co ibru le Nora Graham.
1: Oh, yeah.
2: Agus le Heike Kemmerer. So, yeah.
1: Sorry, why?
2: Yeah.
1: So it's in the tree I'm going to the campus sorry La Falanya August a repair cafe
2: not Jane Jarmuth or a Jerry Shacton in the gin tree.
1: Oh yeah,
2: I guess be my Japanic art.
1: Yeah oh sure. Oh be my own in charge yeah Lash and Ganda I would be August the guy holus Marigoni or the man who shall to August I would see what to see Vagan Fast
2: to see Vagan Fast so ashlandrnf.com Agus Matasimagut Sichonskil Kirkle, Shin Kirkle.org, so Shin Eske Galore. Ak Bidrin on Otis Farn of Facebook to Emer Integriwa or Facebook, I guess.
1: Yeah, Shinum Shin and Punchy, can you changle it?
2: Shay.
1: If a tea, like Rockton Oil or Olus, Fina Hammock Tisha, illegal year. Glackamage the piece of Kyol Elegy, a healing chief. To my point, salt more of us see her ur the hudge Diane Cannon, mean the craver, Tanya Mater, August Blackham's the Kion Ellenish.

0: Fordan Kinjana, Kinchi, Tanchanghan, Tarakutin, Warren, Inta Duffel Fuse, Nalram, a hen, Tamaskan Moran, Agus Conchap, a hen, Hartama, Marlor, Agus Takinalbe, Morer, Lorgus, and Shkilti, Agus Nwarren. And that you could have a hen. So, ta, yeah, ta mask and more. That's a different little hangoy.
1: Yeah. What a bayman is Fwylai Mergal air can you intellect here go gus a ton of color to emerge air a cursy kjol gus and drach yon a curs at amateur air cursy kjol gus technoliok to gus merchandia gus you know gus can you tower to gus go the stamp a hen air and rod so in shinity a hockery to can you this more all this to curry file than that a lot is did.
0: Well, Shire Roy, actually, I'm going to the time to pass into because we want to pass into for the that my hen. Nash, listen, you didn't the yet were a VRM shiny end on your album. We were little man yourself away, you know, in the Mathnamage, all the Shivyola do funny to the Yorva we got a shan because that meant Kate a girl of a Gurkerson. 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
1: so to the down the cave new can you there and a kill faster than kid lunella to dominic into my golden sun fast I'm a I'm so good lui mars
0: okay
1: yeah turn us a coach word hage august ta shilam go well the scale tea or the cooler is coming on Brian Danny Mini Foster and he should be she is able to inch the K a dollar and tyrant da hen August Kaha to first sheets in the dollar ice freeze in the glunchy.
0: Shane, I guess you're the levy to have to do Louise Lior and as Nidavi Majenu Shaw Foster. Martian part and tradition, I guess Shin can you read more of Yon, Gerodini Fona Warrensha, Wagini Ella, good Majenu Hogman to Warrenshin, where Nirosha Dalio Mahas Lori Narod Martian Shovisha Tawak to do Gunyensha and Shiki Hog do you, the Gisinchin, the pieces grew Takush and Ligilier for catching her shirt in a Twaran, I guess Gede Vinin Twaran.
1: Gen
0: Kiel
1: at Hakushin
0: is
1: no
0: waran. So we
1: may get
0: tradition
1: books in the
0: Hunyat
1: beyond
0: faster.
1: Eat to my. So he got a Lord of Hogal to guest tradition there and Lord of Hogal, because we owe to and Kenyal and Kulra and Irek at the point in the Haran, because we're Shinja. So yeah, into similar fad, because Kenyal asked Chagas could be one faster than Indian chart at Hamon. Rangan of Mongrahim or Wunshur,
0: John
1: Foster, Virginia. So Jahinia shot Don Ishtur Etul, Jahinia Tushiva Janu Kenyal Sholu, Igodjur to
0: Tired an album. Yeah, check the newest and national and the four Misha, Fuesnees, Borala, Kahala Sharky, could war war war in Yskidu, I guess we shall have had a more than a howler, I guess, being Twarancha, ain't a person to more Hoksha, they do river, because her my fun, warren ella loho, but Kenneth Grosha Shafa, I mean, you crave, because my howler, I guess, girl, you know, if we shine a person to, you know, may just get rid of the beak, you know, fun the heart to be howard. So we may get it, am how, I guess, fun the Urugas, a hand with the Hurlish, I guess, call you Jesse, and who edit Twaran, I guess, Tashakum. Bianti is near on Jess Shugum and the reformer Shasta Studio La Don Le Connor. I guess the Shasta special to Michael Coyu.
1: Shouldn't I?
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0: Eat on my. So Shin Clarna Fela. August Neil Garden, you'd be rather be a coronary hit than Kedu or
1: Neil Akernoi Matatuliolish with Heglakol Heg, Lahanak Facebook, Planel, Changa, and Charman.
0: Okay. Yep. Sarwai, go to my good. Mila Buihis. Laura Mitch for Kursi Pella, Foster. Timuratan, and Narin. Himagor Concap. And kids go have yep. on the foreign ille era ask Gaeliga I cannot I want to or in
1: for a national the land Gaeliga
0: yeah
1: for soccer national the land Gaeliga shine August was not nervy miss Jean Choi can't share there's the hen fango vegeti chuck a shit mass and amad the vega rich August Hanig Hanig August Jimmy August Hanig Daniela so
0: Nivi na so good to get to stylish Clara Shaw
1: yeah to make Janiger be Mariala and Clara Shaw as a being scale Crinu Kim Blaine, Conifa, August Vishin Sahipper Hui, North okay. Cyprus, August Vishin Shinnerdoy.
0: Talking to the hunters, the cheer at Bajan Apple.
1: Good cheer, yeah.
0: The cavalage on the Kenya.
1: Yeah, Costle, it's Loganella, the FIFA, Ada Stahe, Ach, Gannon Camelera. Go on, Leshka.
0: Dirt, you should have all sired. I told the mics, all school, you know,
1: yeah. Oh, yeah. I will show her. yeah, Shinnerdoy, good cheer. Well, Gan and Targa, go kinche.
0: Yeah. Have you scale on for the yeah. FIFA or Eastern New Gant? Go to Justin and Mion Sonry. No.
1: But it's a great international to, soccer amateur. It's not here. August, talking to the agent is the Reagan, August Tierha, August the Gini, August the Fubble. Not my agent to egg FIFA. So, more Hampla and Greenland, that's a good Greenland, or no, because Kershade's near this is Shahir FIFA, but Jilty aid, Australia, not cheer, Nyas Blackhead. Go shit fui
0: na
1: Danmarga yes yeah. Shanae
0: go foil
1: go foil go tisha or English Beijing America get on couple of million Ella so her shit here at the Shah Air Kanifa August Glacky August Jimmy shades na Euro Saku Ecta Santari come on August Acha Hell Immersion August come on listen current shit falter rev Farinya attacking up rev Fubble ata changa one ha kosa kosa linya so the magenia ra will look near magenia nianan public naheran and kennel common soccer affiliation nianan she on a diact orinya is agric berla aid in ivera ach so ta tarkion henogin august tamitigive able to emerge air son hen august Tugan Shades and Cad, the group of Cussalinia, to a couple of group of Ella Cussalin Foster, to Bonair and Doikirna.
0: And Alabin, to Furin Lads
1: are
0: the
1: Furin Lang Gallic, Ocky, to Gog, Gomai, Law, Visha the Gimmers, French Clahir and Amala, Visha the Gimmers, a Yosh, and Shin, and then Furin the Winchin Hatcha, Ogusin Visha the Halifax of Canada, Marta Shin and Alaba Ur, Alaba Nua, Nova Scotia, August, Tashi Xuel, Clare, Agri, Linia, Dunvley, and Shahogin, Homai.
0: Eat away.
1: So, Tammy Xuel,
0: I'm a chavre from the Gonya of the world.
1: Ah, bay, can't you? But yeah. We'll talk 10k, Kion Ogin, the Nish, August, Kuger Jagan, Womacha Shilam, to Jevna, Legal, Octak, Achon, the Emerald Naga, Ella, Estoya, Biffer and Master, my Ogin, to Tammy Xuel, Esh, Tammy Skimmers, Nyan, Nakalistania, so to the Asper and more. Well, Kalistan is Reagan, well, Jerry. Chasing and our national ton in St. Inge, India. August, to Jasper Moore, Oku, Fodfad, Nakrinya, to 3K Mila, Oku, Sassen, Augustinach, Irishin, August Canada, Shin Dach, Smo, and a Walshade. Then Credu Sikak, aid, her father and I. August, yeah, to Shaw Cade, Cleha, Ophigal, Saku, Foster, Vishason, Egan, Crenushin, Sakipperhu, Lumsa, Kumai, August, Eardus, Kurhisha, Hockey, August, Glaggy, Loss.
0: He'll give him a chance, Master, I'll give an Eden Saku.
1: Ah, well, Bail of Fecker, I will suck it to Samuel Ernai, and Rodis Tau, they for in Sogany, just go Gurgur Samaku, Sagalig, August, Grushi, Giri Veer, Erin Lang, Gaelic, but Couch the memory, Sogany, you know, Takura, Oku, and Safel, Maris Kert, August. Nadini Nahwal, Emrin Shi Pel Gaelic, no rugby for you. Don't know why not, Emrin Shi rugby.
0: But she physically could be.
1: So, be much out with and for a hassle, Shinna Rod.
0: It's been brighter,
1: But it was a Rod ain't the jazz, Tommy Zixulish. Being Claire, she'll stage Balia Sporting Kalsa FC. So, to atch the stage, Shin Fanya, Ya Vila Golay, Dana. So, Augusta Tickage or Jill Foster. So Tommy Johnny gave me, you know, frost of raising to my ear and Clare Foster, August special, Johnny Shishin, August special to come by.
0: August special, Claudia, the mine, August special,
1: yeah. So Tommy's still ash.
0: Yeah, eat a wire fast. You obviously have a few bigger scars to cover TG Car. Tell
1: me to go over.
0: I cried him, Touch of my ego probably.
1: It's scaly, okay. So, you know, Tommy Janico great, Dini, some on. Augustine, yeah, Shannon, still here being Corn Donda Socky, Corn Donda, can he first show?
0: But no, I reckon to Macassel Cape Verde, Janico heat a mile, because beyond Chenil. She, Ellen, the ton, I was doing her back. I was never in the Fajor act to young.
1: Yeah, Shin Cheer Ella, take Brack, more air in diaspora, so I could come by. Yeah, Don Aaron Foster. So, Rod Wine Ella, to some of the major, an atch of Esma Jigamerchon, a Mesma Jigamerchon, the Tandram Shinnik Sewell and Cade Corn Dunda the Man, Kanifa, Agri, a Gion Blina. Marshin Bishop Simul, the May Sim Ignam Ra in Yerin.
0: Oh, wow.
1: For an Akurbon, you've a bunch. Ogum bless my heart, but you know, but to me in the raw because we should bra. I was on these far, no me. So to me, some like okay, August golf we annum, you know, a common soggin you
0: take
1: them. Aka Rod Haney, Annie.
0: So if we hummer because soccer there and huckle the fuck
1: good, Jerry Geffy, if you come sorry, and then huckle law for an avayaki, August, you know, so basically similar fecal, my ear and then Satara Shaw, good chocolatini ally, Annie, Foston, and ye, whom I non is far. So
0: eat a why. Yeah, he's a similar father. It's Kevin Lump, go my two charters, John. Tam Sean, or even Emma Nearish, Lynn Foster, Kilsey, Hoplar, and Riha Tauri, August Vishav Gujira, Hanye, and Soccer Erin, Awanu. Tanaganzi here, of Alla Foster.
1: Tanaganzi, Galanta Foster, August Tashid Uraha from Missouri Act, Specsavers, Lecha Cannon. So to Lecha Cannon scree for him. He's talking made a Dini Alsazian. Lecha Cannon scree for him. August.
0: You used to the torch Uriak to Hawkeye, any small?
1: Oh, Shin Carter, yeah. Shin sort of Asha. He'd make commission in the Rod Farshnet dive. That's a bit kind of Suella. Rod
0: Farshnet. You covered them this
1: kid. Harvey Norman.
0: Yeah.
1: Harvey Norman.
0: But he'll have another time, Technolia, to Stiocca, good Jocko, Love of General, and the Boycott, and the Colty Buena, Neil Sung Cathedral.
1: Oh, Sean Fury, yeah, Nurse Minchin Tier, yeah, Sean Carty.
0: But Kuwarja has that. Augustine, which blather a reach for the. Tarrant or a hock to club, Kerabomacha, Fire, Kerabomacha, good day. To Clara Lillian Togan and Char, Rudy Bullion. The Sheaf had Jillery Sheila and Char and Chahogin, a vase of Mahogic to Tarani Hanahan, Augustine, to Alba Moore, Aholo Ockerson, August Tamag Erbish, Exul Gamorlishan, and Char and Chahogin, Codston the Kyltery, the Hurlishory as far, the Fidgelery as far, a Doin Hokalera. And Mahodgerton Sean Charton Shogun, you can't in the shark with you hooked. August Maria and Fochel score the Chimber Galler and the Hoka Girish to a Charton used to go national. He's run a farm.
2: What should run a first? A lower doll.
0: What should go run a first?
2: Fochel score.
0: Fahonia.
2: Fahonia.
0: When you're in a cafe.
2: When you're in Taina Kirkla or in Octula, when you're in La Fulania or in Niula, when you're in Campa Alina de Forstry. On trio, good you, Sheo, Agus Agera, me, Lunasa, Tajera Shakhtana, Gentry.
0: Gallant or fad.
2: Yep.
0: Gahal was Erlina or the mine, his Hoshel Tumor, a Dirtsman's hand of him. It's been the rang in a yelling gig Hoshel to reach, kind of a Hoshel
2: to reach.
0: Yeah, a karate by Major Ashton
2: Shin. Karate reach, no Roddy Ellis. Also, no Rahi. Well, I guess Roddy Merchant.
0: Yeah, Shinesh. The Goni Rodden Chairs or Robert and Shin. When you have a ninja, Lanu Agus Leah Ig Ashland ran a first. And La Gaila, a chart in years of Mora, Ig Fela, Wara and Clahan Lake. Mary from Dunlow, Agus Bay, Na Hardan, Agus Nasraja, Plody Hill, Dowsery, Agus Kyotory, Agus Empress Sari was the Ahan Kenyal, Kyonawine, a layman, a Matan, a Lahan and Shana Salia, and Group of Salia, V. Mahodgerton, Chart and Chai Hartage, and under the Octa Lahai, and Coltus Clahan, Clach. Kenneli by Rasion by Enoch Cardi Octa Sauri on by Kaylee War on Foster August by cause war Roddy Ella on August. Can you I touch the mona brunish a couple of lagos Irian and Clarna Fella Nis Grehi because Nis Moa Han Blian and Yebliana Shin and Mayan Clahan Lake Mary from Dunlow at her Robert and Ishan Charton Shaw. August Anshin Bay the Hamakti Nagra Hamakti on Fast to get Jerry Shard. Galme Gunyan and Sir Godor and Sir Plugbug Don Amakshanako Harika Shishin and Lagiela August Ahan and Yxilgamorlish Garajin Bratna Tashi Agraktal Cardlan Auraniokta Agajahu Clug Majin and Mara August Nikavan Lumsa Ocean and Pobleskull Narasan Ach Tasha on Kibi. August Tashin on the Mora, Gus Go Erlina, August New Wars, the one shirt near Hurskirs, August one shirt, Pobble Nagiliga, Takir the Horts, than the Hokaji Shali Gulliers. August Shin Wedge, Shilam, Gajin Charton, Shahogin, Tommy Goramila Moiga, Tommy Rosny, Goni or Mahiv and Shah, Jennifer Sky Nahabra, La Majaconial Charanair, August a Technoliak, a Kursi Technoliak, a Conyo Tigard from Mahonius and Shah, August by Tommy and Shah, Jura Hokta Gusmani here. Lena Clare Hain for my jingle big gentle because near Hasberg of Foyle, okay, my Anya Nixivnyak, our castmate Jerry McClare Foster. She's not a hundred, she's a Mila Boy Hislam, Lama E. Canchori, August, she's not a Haber, she's Claudia Gomai, Sinn Fela, Evelyn Rua, the Charton Yus, I got Jerry Charton, August, no Hokaji, Eli Gulier, a Ta a Ractal, Egg Ashland ran the first year. Komoi, August Shimmahod Shelly Gulier, Shimmafai Sharton, your Ella, August Vision of Pleasure Morve were Goder to Arista, a Harja, was a Luck Dester to Svakamish of Arista and Sharton Chahogin. Ejer Yalin, Slan, August Bannacht.
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5: It's 8 o'clock. Good evening, I'm Ellen Butler. Tributes continue to flow in for Oscar-winning musician Glenn Hansard. He died in a motorbike crash in Dublin in the early hours of this morning at the age of 56. The Frames frontman, who went on to win an Oscar for the song Falling Slowly in 2008, is being remembered by President Catherine Connolly as one of Ireland's greatest singer-songwriters. Bono says he was the shining star of the annual Christmas Eve busk on Dublin's Grafton Street and could never walk by a person living rough without checking they were okay. Fellow singer-songwriter Mundy says he was a man of great generosity.
6: I met Glenn when I was about 16 or 17. We used to all meet up at the International Bar there on Wicklow Street every Tuesday night. Dave Murphy ran an open mic, and I was like a massive fan of the Frames and of Glenn. And in fact, I had a song called All the Streets Are Vacant, which I can't remember the words to, but he took me out on his motorbike to his mother's house one day to record it on his little four-track machine. And it was massive that he would take that time to do that.
5: More than 4,500 fish have been killed in County Cavan. Inland Fisheries Ireland says it, along with other government agencies, is investigating a significant fish kill at Cavan Town River. Its officers received a hotline report last night and upon arrival today observed a large number of dead trout, coarse fish and eels over a 2 kilometre stretch of the river. An interagency group which met online today says it's too early to definitively establish the cause. A man in his 20s, arrested by Gardaí about the disappearance of a man in his 60s in Dublin, has been released without charge. He was taken into custody yesterday. It's believed the older man, who's been missing from his home in Dublin 8 for a number of weeks, may have been subjected to a violent assault. The Taoiseach has told the Chrysler families he's open to establishing a public inquiry into the explosion which claimed the lives of 10 people almost 4 years ago. A number of family members and their legal representatives met Micheál Martin at government buildings this afternoon for the first time. The families say they still don't have answers about what caused the explosion and are seeking a public inquiry. Solicitor Damien Tansey spoke after the meeting.
7: He did, however, give a commitment that if the criminal trial does not provide answers, does not explain what happened, is not in the nature of a transparent inquiry that gives explanations to the people who lost loved ones and to the people who have suffered catastrophic injuries, that he will then consider the establishment of a statutory inquiry that will produce those answers.
5: The government has been notified of planned job cuts at Boston Scientific. The medical device company is the largest employer of its kind in the country, with more than 7,000 people working across its plants in Galway, Cork and Clonmel. The Department of Enterprise has confirmed it has received a notification of proposed collective redundancies from the company. The Transport Minister says he's still considering whether a new test will be needed to get an e-scooter licence. All users will be required to register their e-scooter under new regulations coming in later this year. Minister Dara O'Brien says they haven't decided whether people will be able to use a driver's licence or require a new licence to use an e-scooter.
8: Look, we got to work that through as well. That's where I think the age is important, the age of when people are actually using e-scooters effective. That's why opening it to 18. In relation to registration, what testing may or may not be required. We'll work through that over the month of August. But that does not stop us actually making the initial changes, which are safety measures, which are helmets, which are high vis, and which is age.
5: And finally for now, in the north, the funeral of veteran broadcaster Gerry Kelly has heard he was considered the voice of sanity during insane times. The presenter became a familiar face on televisions throughout the Troubles. He was known for high-profile interviews, including with an 8-year-old Rory McIlroy. Hundreds attended today's service in Ardglass in County Down. And that's your news update at 8:04.
3: And in sport, Kate O'Connor is in pole position to win her first ever senior outdoor heptathlon gold medal. Representing Northern Ireland in the Commonwealth Games in Glasgow, she has a commanding 258-point lead ahead of the 800 metres final at 8:55 this evening. She finished first in the long jump and javelin this morning, setting a new outdoor personal best in the long jump with 6.37 metres. O'Connor has been named in Ireland's 20 strong team for the European Championships in Birmingham next month. The English Football Association have criticised FIFA President Gianni Infantino's plan to seek private investment for its major competitions, including the World Cup. The FA expressed deep concern, and UEFA say a potential deal would cross a line and will hold an emergency meeting tomorrow. Infantino has reportedly offered member associations a €35 million incentive to agree to his plan to sell stakes in the World Cup to private equity. According to reports, Infantino has informed associations that they have until September 19th to accept or reject the proposal.
9: FIFA has opened disciplinary proceedings against Argentina for a banner unveiled after their World Cup semi-final win against England. Several Argentinian players are also under investigation for scenes after the full-time whistle of the World Cup final against Spain. Molina, Paredes, Almada and assistant coach Roberto Ayala have all had proceedings opened against them over allegations of assault. Potential consequences include player suspensions, coaching suspensions and a fine for the Argentinian FA. Ringmahon Rangers have had their appeal against a five-year ban from the Club Orange Men's FAI Cup rejected. The Cork club were handed the sanction and fined €5,000 for failing to fulfil a second-round fixture against Bohemians earlier this month. They've also been banned from the FAI Intermediate Cup for 3 years. And finally, Ireland's Aoife Wafer has been named as Harlequin Women's captain. She joined last summer and takes over from recently retired Scottish international Jade Conkle. That's your news and sport. I'm Eve Conway. It's 6 minutes past eight.
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There he goes, the old hag himself, Merle Haggard, one of his big number ones. Daddy Frank, the guitar man, dedicate that one to Hugh Gallagher up there in Listicle, who's a big Merle Haggard fan. Forgot to mention, in about an hour's time, going to be joined in the studio by Ballyshannon singer Stevie Mack, and he'll be singing his current single and telling me what he's up to these days. He's big into the social dance. And in the meantime, if you like request or dedication, you can text or WhatsApp me to 086 60 25000. Here's George Jones and Ricky Skaggs.

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5: Howdy folks, this is Aaron Watson, and country music is safe in the hands of the country boy.

There he goes, Texas singer-songwriter Aaron Watson and the Cadillac Cowboy, or some people call it the other side of the hill. Taking us up to 20 past 8 on a beautiful Wednesday evening here. It turned out a great evening. It was a miserable old morning, but it turned out nice this evening. And don't forget, if you like a request or dedication, I'd love to hear from you. A few Randy Travis fans wanted to hear Deeper Than the Holler.

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Waylon Jennings and a song he wrote for Johnny Cash called Good Morning John, taking us up to just after 8:30 on a Wednesday evening here on the Country Show, Highland Radio. Want to say hello to the two Eileens who are tuned in up in Derry, big fans of our very own David James, and likes his new single called Ramblin' Man. Girls.

That's a brand new single from David James, a rambling man for the two Eileens up in Derry who are tuned in. Nice to have your company, girls. Big hello to Eva Orr out there, who's celebrating her 80th birthday today. Eva, happy birthday. And somebody says, no bother to you, but her hens out this morning, out chasing the hens around the garden. Eva, what can I say? Wishing you many more. Here's Derek Ryan.

There he goes, Derek Ryan. 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Go for the birthday girl. That's Eva Orr. And she's celebrating her 80th birthday. Had that, play that one early tonight because she's going out boogieing later on. Eva, isn't that right? No bother. No bother to Eva. And wishing you many more happy birthdays, Eva. Want to say hello this time to my good old buddy Chris Adams over in Canton in Ohio, who's tuning in. Chris, you wanted to hear something from Cody Johnson, this one called Till You Can't.

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goes. Mel McDaniels with a real good feel-good song, taking us up to 10 minutes to 9 o'clock. Just to let you know, coming up just after 9:15, I'll be talking to Ballyshannon's very own Stevie Mack, and we'll find out more about him after that, you can be sure. Here's a Country Angel in her version of an old song called The Banks of the Ohio.

Sound of Country Angel and her version of an old song Olivia Newton-John had out years ago called The Banks of the Ohio. A few Vern Gosden fans out there wanted to hear something from Vern. Here he is, and I can tell by the way you dance.

There he goes, Charlie Daniels doing a bit of Johnny Cash and Folsom Prison Blues, taking us up to 9 minutes past the hour of 9 o'clock on a Wednesday evening here on The Country Show. Joining me just after a quarter past nine will be Stevie Mac. He just messaged me to say he's caught down at the four lane, but he should be here shortly, and looking forward to having a chat with him, and maybe we'll get him to sing an old song or two if we twist his arm.

to go. Don Williams with Alison Krauss. I like that one. I just came here for the music. Big hello to Debbie Sweeney, who's a regular listener to the show. Debbie, how's it going? You're looking for a Gary Gamble song. I'm going to give you Gary doing an old Brendan Shine song. And if you know it, you can sing along. No extra charge.

0: The Rosener here, that's Ballyshannon's very own Stevie Mack, and he joins me in the studio now, and if I can get an old microphone on him, it'd be great. Stevie, you're very welcome indeed. Tell us a little bit about yourself.
1: Good evening, Tommy. How are you?
0: You come a little closer to that microphone, will you? Like,
1: how are you getting on?
0: Not too bad. I must tell our viewers, the first time I became aware of you was at Eddie Gallagher's gig that he did last year down in the Station House Hotel.
1: Station House Hotel. I've been playing on my own now since November 24. I was playing currently before that, but mum and everything got sick.
0: Yeah,
1: and it stopped me travels for a wee while. So then I started going back out on the road again after COVID, and I was starting to get a few gigs here and there, and I was asked about did I know a song called The Rosener Hare one night, and I never heard of it.
0: Yeah.
1: And obviously I went and I done a wee bit of research on it, and it came out first in 1935 by Harry Warren composed it, and Dick Powell actually sang it.
0: Yeah.
1: And then there was another guy called Bing Crosby. He also done a version of it, you know. So that's where The Rosener Hare come out of, you know.
0: Yeah. So, was it an American song?
1: Yes, it originally was an American song. Dick Powell, I think he was an American actor.
0: That's
1: and
0: right,
1: singer.
0: That's right, when I hear the name, yeah.
1: Yeah, so I'll have to look up more of his stuff to see if he's anything else I can do, you know.
0: And that's the only song you've recorded as such as of yet?
1: As of yet, that's all I have recorded at the minute, and I'm going back into the studios now within a week or two to record another track, you know. Yeah. And I'm recording my tracks with Paddy Kelly and his son James up in Ballyshannon.
0: Yeah.
1: They're great guys to work with, you know.
0: You're from Ballyshannon yourself,
1: right? I'm Ballyshannon man, I.
0: And you were just talking about that you started singing before the COVID, but when did you first take an interest
1: in
0: music?
1: When did I first, it was back to the school days. I would have been forced into the school concerts.
0: Yeah, aunt, pardon me all.
1: back in the day. So mum and dad bought us a guitar to see if I could do anything with it.
0: Yeah.
1: And it went from there, you know. And I'd done the school concerts. And I suppose my father was working on Aircom, or might have been B&T back then it was called. But he got us a gig in Donegal Town. There was a social club, and it used to be all dancers as well. So I kind of got, that was kind of my first introduction into music, you know, yeah. And it came from that, you know. It went on, kind of, and then it kind of died a wee bit on me, but look at it, I've revived everything and I'm back on the road.
0: Yeah, I've noticed a lot since the COVID's gone. The big band seems to have, there's not as many of them around now. It seems to be more social dancing now. I seen where you were down in the Mulroy Woods last Thursday night.
1: Yes.
0: And Paddy does a thing down there every Thursday night.
1: Paddy Bradley.
0: But there's
1: yeah.
0: a lot of social dancing around, not just county, but around the country now at the moment, isn't there?
1: There is. I suppose Donegal is the capital of the country scene at the minute.
0: Yeah.
1: You know, from the Allenham Arms till Donegal Town, the Abbey, and then you have Letterkenny here. I can't actually think of
0: it. Do a ding down in the Clonry on a Sunday.
1: So it's basically there are three strong venues at the minute that's going very well. And look, I'm not actually in that scene. I'm kind of a lower version of all the smaller dance halls and stuff,
0: yeah.
1: Between Donegal, Fermanagh, Tyrone, Leitrim.
0: You'd be doing the lounges, would you?
1: I'm doing lounges, and I'm doing a lot of old halls. I wouldn't actually remember the names of some of the halls.
0: I know, but they're very popular. They're now. Very popular. Parish halls, you know, for social dancing, you know.
1: They're very, very popular. And that's where I'm getting most of my gigs at the minute, in all of them. And then Paddy Bradley, he's taken me on board and he's given me gigs in the Allingham Arms and Mulroy Woods.
0: Yeah.
1: And it's the now the Fir Trees that they're running. And I haven't actually played there, but I played for them in the Mellon Country Inn. So I did.
0: How did yourself and Eddie Gallagher come to get to know each other?
1: I would have been going to see Paddy Kelly for years. I would know Paddy very well.
0: Yeah.
1: Look, at he brought us. He would have seen me coming into the social dances, and then a lot of people would have been giving him my wee card. I've cards printed out,
0: yeah.
1: And people would be handing the cards in. So I think that was it. Was a couple of years before he took us on board, but he eventually took us on. You know. But I would know him very well by just going in through the doors. I would have never been mentioning music to him. Yeah. I wouldn't have been kind of pushing myself on him. But look at the people done the talking, and he knows now that he has a reliable man on the stage when he has us up there, you know.
0: Yeah. And come here, who would you have been influenced by in the music field here in Ireland? Or
1: here in Ireland, it's basically. It would have been when I actually going back to an earlier age.
0: Yeah, would it have been the Declan Earneys and McFlavins?
1: I don't know. It would have been, but I would have been in the pubs with Mum and Dad.
0: Yeah.
1: Back in the day when I was just a teeny bopper. And I would have been seeing the likes of Tom Kelpin. I don't know if you know these guys. But these would have been local to Ballyshannon area. Frankie McKiernan, Fonzie Bogle, and a man up there in Pettigo called Vincey Carr.
0: Oh, yeah, Vincey Carr.
1: Yes.
0: I think Jack Larry gives him a mention in one of his songs.
1: Yeah, he does. And look, I would have been influenced from them guys and wanting maybe... It made me kind of want to pick up the guitar and do something, you know.
0: Yeah.
1: Just listening to them, because I thought they were way ahead of their time. That was just me thinking that, like, but I did. I thought they were absolutely superstars in my eyes, you know.
0: Yeah, because I found with some of the older artists now, like, before the local radio stations got the license in 1990, you know, a lot of people like that wouldn't have had the opportunity that the young ones coming through now are. You know, anybody who's come through in the last 10 or 15 years have got great opportunities because you have local radio stations in every county now, whereas back that time it was only RTE.
1: Yes.
0: And you were just a pub singer, you know.
1: That's right.
0: That have had no interest in you at all, you know.
1: Look, if you got a CD back in the day, made back then, that was all you kind of had to give the people.
0: Yeah.
1: Like, there wasn't really, as you said, there was really no local station to push it for you.
0: Yeah.
1: Whereas now I'm getting the likes of yourselves here in Highland Radio, and I have them up there in Ocean FM.
0: Yeah.
1: Pushing my stuff as well for me, you know. It's great.
0: Well, come here, you have your guitar there beside you. It's a fine-looking guitar as well. And when you picked up the guitar first, were you self-taught or did you get lessons from somebody?
1: It was actually that guy I spoke about.
0: Oh, yeah.
1: Earlier, Frankie McKiernan. He showed me how to play
0: three chords.
1: My first three chords.
0: Excellent.
1: So it was just a progression from that there. He just showed me the few things and said, "Where you go now, that's all you need to know."
0: That's a nice guitar you have there. Now, what make is that?
1: It's a Takamine. It's a Takamine guitar. So
0: nice one. Come here, tell me, what are you going to sing anyway?
1: I'm going to sing a wee song called Mama Tried.
0: Oh, a bit of Merle Haggard.
1: A bit of Merle Haggard.
0: So, in your own time.
1: Goes something like this.

0: Very good. Hard to beat a Haggard. Who are these two boys with you? We have them off camera. Is that your manager and agent, or is it your agent?
1: That's my two managers, Gabriel Murray and Jimmy McDyer.
0: Oh, Jimmy McDyer. I know that name. So there you go.
1: They travel all over the
0: county with you.
1: County and close. Yeah, bordering counties as well.
0: Fair play to them.
1: There's a lot of travelling involved and a lot of the gigs, you know.
0: Yeah, how many nights would you be out? Three nights at the weekend, well, or would you be out? I suppose in the summertime.
1: At the minute, yes, I'm fairly busy. I've got very busy this year now coming, so I'm doing averaging between two and three nights a weekend. You know, it's picked up really, really well this year for us. You know, this is what you could say my first real established year in the music business as a solo artist, you know.
0: Yeah, and apart from doing your own gigs, would you be doing these like celebrity spots like you did at Eddie's?
1: Yeah, if anybody wants us, I'll go and do wee bits and pieces here, and if there's any charity work to be done or stuff like that there, I'd love to do all that, you know. It's great for to push my own name around, you know, just to be involved with something, you know.
0: Yeah, you didn't do a video for that song Rose and Her, did you?
1: I didn't actually do a video. I suppose I could still do that at some point, maybe redo the whole thing again and put it on an album at some point, you know.
0: And when you go into the studio again now, do you know what you're going to record? Do you know what song you're going to do next? Or
1: I'm going to do a wee song, and it's called Mr. Man on the Moon.
0: Oh, a lovely song.
1: Yes. I'm actually going to record that next for you, you know.
0: Yeah, I know Patty Loveless did a version of that.
1: Patty Loveless,
0: Mary
1: yeah.
0: Duffy did a version of it as well. It's a nice song.
1: Yeah, that's actually the version I like of that song, Patsy Loveless, you know.
0: You know, we were talking about CDs earlier on. It's got to the stage now from when it was tapes and LPs and CDs. It's just MP3s now. You know, like a lot of artists now, rather than doing a full album, they nearly do set them out as singles. Because, you know, any car after 2015 now doesn't have a CD player in it.
1: That's true.
0: Unless you know, isn't it true? You know, that's what kills me. You know, I used to love going into the record shop and buying the CD to read who wrote the songs and all that. But like any of the music we get now, it's nearly all sent us an MP3.
1: Yeah, it's such a shame like that it has went like that. But you can still go into, is it Golden Discs?
0: And Golden Disc, yeah. Or there's a few shops around.
1: Places like that that still do the CDs. I like. Yeah. I personally still like going in and getting the CD and
0: your hand,
1: opening it up and smelling the newness of
0: And the vinyl. The vinyl has made of a bit of the vinyl's made a bit of a comeback as well.
1: The vinyls, yes. I actually buy a few them vinyls for my father.
0: Yeah.
1: You know, if I think that he might like them, he's into every kind of music, really.
0: Oh,
1: I suppose.
0: Deadly.
1: But the Beatles would probably be his.
0: Yeah.
1: His
0: He'd have been a child of the 60s, would he?
1: He would have been.
0: hard to beat the Beatles.
1: The Beatles, and then I suppose his biggest favourite would have been Elvis, you know.
0: Yeah.
1: But he has a lot of that stuff on vinyl.
0: Would you do some of that stuff, like some Elvis stuff, when you're doing your programme out, say, in the lounge?
1: If I'm doing, just say, a bar gig, and there's people just sitting around and there's nobody dancing, I could actually go into a different kind of style of music completely, you know, a bit of pop and stuff like that, if there's younger people about and they want to listen to stuff like that.
0: Yeah, because mainly at the social dance and it's Jives or Old Time Waltz.
1: You're kind of stuck to the one kind of music all the time, but I actually love the country as well as I absolutely love going into the pop scene of it too, you know. It's kind of a break away from the country, and then it's a break away from the pop when you go the other way, you know.
0: Do you like any of the American country acts? I know you sang Haggard there. I'm sure you like some Haggard stuff.
1: I like Alan Jackson.
0: Alan Jackson,
1: If I can actually sing you an Alan Jackson if you want.
0: Well,
1: if
0: you still have the guitar there?
1: I still have the guitar here.
0: What one are you going to sing?
1: I don't actually know yet.
0: I don't know that one either.
1: A wee song called Living on Love. Is that okay?
0: It's okay. Good old song it is too.

0: Excellent. Great stuff. Nice backing tracks there as well.
1: Thank you very much.
0: Very good. And come here, you'll have to get into the studio now and record one or two songs as well, you know, because even though we're playing this one, you know, it'd be nice to have another one or two, you know.
1: Yes, I'm planning on maybe bringing out three songs for now, and maybe bringing out an album in a couple of years' time. And having a big launch night or something, maybe.
0: Yeah,
1: something like that.
0: You should do a now launch night down at the Bird's Nest or somewhere like that. Have you ever played Bird's Nest?
1: I have. I was in the Bird's Nest about 3 weeks ago, I think it was. I had a great wee night in it, you know. There's plenty of friends up there.
0: It's a nice wee country venue just next door to the Alum as well. I suppose a lot of people would head in there.
1: That's right.
0: Before they'd head in.
1: You start off at 9:30 and you can see your crowd starting to disappear around at 11:30 and you're finishing at 12.
0: That's right.
1: You're just trying to get in early for the big band, you know.
0: Yeah.
1: So it's good crack.
0: And Camara, you'll be busy now up for the rest of the summer.
1: I can give you some of my dates.
0: Tell us where you're going to be this weekend.
1: This weekend I'm in the Great Northern on Saturday night, and I'm down in the Ford Province in County Roscommon on Sunday night.
0: Yeah.
1: And then I can give you a couple of the gigs that I'll be doing locally around this area, Letterkenny area. I'll be in the Station House on the 9th of August, and then just a wee bit further down the road on the 30th of August, I'm going to be playing loads of Cranford.
0: Oh, good. Good spot.
1: So it's another...
0: What night is that one that you're in the Station House? Is it a Sunday night? Or
1: it's a Sunday night, yeah.
0: I might get a scoot down to you before I come up here.
1: Okay, that would be nice to see you. You might do a song for me when...
0: Oh, I don't know about that. You never know, but... Come here, we get you to give us one more before I let you go, because I know you have to head back to Ballyshannon. But you got a nice early evening for coming up anyway. The weather cleared up nice.
1: I did.
0: Didn't it?
1: It was very wet there this morning, and... Yeah. I was thinking that we'd have to drive over a wee bit slower to you. That's why I kind of got caught up in the traffic. I heard you on the radio. And don't worry, I was listening to you.
0: Come here, I tell you, it's great when you get the other side of Ballybuffet. You have a straight run. Just going through Ballybuffet at certain times is or that four lane down there.
1: That's right.
0: Right, tell us the last song. What are you going to do?
1: The last song I'm going to do for you is a wee song called Killer. And it's the one that Kingfisher has brought out, and I've actually turned it into an old time waltz. I've made my own backing track for it, so I'll give you a wee listen to see what you think of it. Here we go.

0: like that. I like your hat, by the way.
1: Thank you very much.
0: There you go. Just as we were playing that one, an old message came in from Denise Nick Rora. She said, sounded good, Stevie. And Jim Gallagher says, sounding great. Great version too, he says.
1: You like that?
0: That's what he said anyway. I like it. Come here, Stevie, thanks very much for calling up. It's been a pleasure and we'd have to have you up again some night.
1: Thank you very much. It's been a pleasure talking
0: and
1: to you,
0: Tommy. And you take your time going home and on through the gap there. You don't hit any deer.
1: I'll watch the road because I was watching the road coming down and I was getting tired, you know.
0: Yeah.
1: And I'll have to be twice as careful now.
0: Get your roadies to drive you home.
1: I'm going to have to do something. I'm going to have to do something there. But they're a great pair because they're promoting me all the time and they're bringing me gear in and gear out of the place.
0: Well, just make sure they're back in the nursing home by 10:30.
1: Oh, God.
0: Right, come here. Take care of yourself.
1: Thank you very much, Tommy, and we'll talk to you soon.
2: Hey, who is this country boy?
3: Do you mean the one that's on the radio right now?
2: That's the one.
3: That'd be the country boy, Tommy Rosny.
2: Is he still alive?
3: Yeah, he's still around.
2: All right.

Oakridge Boys and Bobby Sue. Dedicate that one to Chris over in Canton in Ohio, if he's tuning in, because I know that's one of his favourite Oakridge Boys song. Now here's Jimmy Dale Gilmore with Willie Nelson doing a song Willie wrote for Patsy Cline and their version of Crazy.

Jimmy Dale Gilmore with Willie Nelson and Crazy Baby. Here's Mel Street doing an old Jim Reeves song, especially for Jennifer Overn-Raphael.

it goes. Mel Street doing the old Jim Reeves classic, I Love You, because dedicate that one to Jennifer Brawley and Ruffo, who's a big Jim Reeves fan. And here's something for a few Alan Jackson fans called Where Were You?

Got No Reason Now. I've Gone Home. Gene Watson from Molly up in Derry. Big hello to Tommy Cunningham up in Carindonagh, who's a big TR Dallas fan. And Tommy, dedicate this one to you and any Mayo supporters who might be around the place. There's the current single from TR.

Trevino and Matermuch for Mary out there in Radioland. Gary D out there asked me to play a Martina McBride song. She's celebrating her 60th birthday today. And Gary remembers seeing her down in the Aura Centre back in 2000. And I remember that one myself because she was there one night and Randy Travis was there the night after. And Gary D, Martina, 60 years old, it doesn't feel it. Here she is doing a track from her timeless album.

goes the birthday girl, Martina McBride, 60 years young today and looking good for it too, I have to say. Dedicate that one to Gary D, who remembers her well from her time in Letterkenny back in 2009. Was it that far back? Anyways, big hello to Tricia Deaney now, who's a Kerry woman, married to a Rathmullen man, and I'm sure Tricia wouldn't begrudge Mayo doing getting the old win on Sunday. They have 39, Mayo's only got 4. Here's Chris Christopherson and Trish.

Chris Christopherson in the best of all possible worlds for Trisha Deeney down there in Rathmullen, who's married to a Rathmullen man. She's from Kerry, but I'm sure she didn't mind me all winning on Sunday. Did she? Maybe she did. Anyways, John Wallace asked me to wish a happy birthday to a few of his friends. To Jimmy O'Donnell, who's celebrating his 70th birthday, doesn't look a day over 69. And also happy 50th birthday to Margaret Coyle out there. And John also asked me to wish Ann Biddy all the best with her new single just released this week. And he asked me to say hello to all his friends as well and play Ann Biddy's new song.

to go. That's the Bellamy Brothers with the Isaacs, and Normal Ain't Coming Back, taking us up to just after 10:30. Want to say hello to John from Luke, and John just texted me and he asked me to say hello to Emma, who we met today, and he said it was lovely meeting you, Emma, and he asked me to play something nice for you. Here's Vince Gill and Whenever You Come Around.

There it goes, Vince Gill. Whenever you come around, dedicate that one to Emma out there, who John from Lucan in Dublin met today, and he was delighted and excited, and he asked me to play a song for. Big hello to Pat McGill over there in the Beehive in Ardra, who is a big bluegrass festival coming at the end of January, and Special Consensus are coming back. But another lady he had over there a couple of years ago was Alicia Nugent, and Pat is a big fan.

Lisa Nugent and the title track of her current album, The Old Side of Town. Dedicate that one to Pat McGill over there in the Beehive in Ardra, who likes that one. So do I. Here's the current single from Gavin Gribbin.

There to go, that's Old Crow Medicine Show, second track from their current album on the show tonight, one called Rye Whiskey. Want to say hello to a gentleman I met today in Letterkenny. He lives up in County Meath at the moment, but I think he's from Mayo. His name is John McMenamin, and John was telling me, he met me on the street, and he tells me he tunes into the show every night, fair play to him, and he asked me if I'd play a request for himself and a few of his friends. Also hello to Declan Chambers, and also to Declan Kilpatrick out there, and not forgetting his sister Tina, who's out in Salou at the moment with two Marys. I think it's the two Marys they're with anyway. And he asked me to say hello to them all. He said they're sunning themselves off out in Salou. So, John, it was a pleasure meeting you today. And he was telling me he's a big Johnny Cash fan.

Johnny Cash, Ghost Riders in the Sky. Dedicate that one to John McMenamin, who I met today, and all his friends who we mentioned there. And John, it was lovely meeting you today, and keep it country, as they say. Somebody was looking for a Sawyer Brown song called This Night Won't Last Forever.

Sawyer Brown and This Night Won't Last Forever. Dedicate this next Charlie Pride song to a good friend of mine who has a does a good old job at singing it. His name is Seamus McBride. The song is called In the Middle of Nowhere.

You're Still On My Mind. That's a Peach Legal and doing an old George Jones song, taking us up to 9 minutes past the hour. Somebody wanted to hear Eddie Arnold's version of Cattle Call. Here he is with Leanne Rimes.

Eddie Arnold and Cattle Call. Dedicate that one to to Cattle over there in the Frosts. Cattle, hope you enjoy that one. Somebody's looking for Amy Meehan's version of the old Don Gibson song, Sea of Heartbreak, from her current album.

And it comes to cheating. That's Chris Fita from the album Honky Tonk Days, taking us up to 18 minutes past the hour of 11 o'clock. Keeney Girls asked me to play a little Rhonda Vincent Darrell singulary song for all her friends around the Northwest.

Rhonda Vincent and Daryl Singletary and Above and Beyond. Dedicate that one to all the Keeney girls and their friends out there around the Northwest. Big hello to Maeve out in Glenswilly, who's asked me to play a Daniel O'Donnell song. And talking of Daniel, fair play to himself and Magella yesterday. They had a great day down at the house with the tea and got some turnout, and it's just a pity that the start of it turned out so miserable. But fair play to all the people standing out there, and fair play to Daniel and Magella standing for hours with them all. It's not everybody would do that, and I believe they raised over €18,000 for

Adele from his current album and the girl on Bedstead Avenue from Maeve out there in Glenswilly. A few Randy Travis fans wanted to hear this one. Well, on the other hand, from his very first album, The Storms of Life.

Bellamy Brothers, and if I said you had a beautiful body, would you hold it against me? Dedicate that one to a few regular listeners up in Draperstown who wanted to hear the Bellamy Brothers tonight. There you go. Big hello to, where is it? Big hello to Emmett. Charlotte Nannily asked me to play a little tune for you. Here's Kieran Rosny. Also, hello to Mary G out there.

It's a current single from Kieran Rosny, the Old Homestead, for Emmett from Charlotte, Nana Lee. Big hello to Colette down in Letcher, Macclesfield. Colette, how's it going? And also Tony Porter asked me to say hello to a few of his friends at the K from Sligo, at the Liverpool Rosie, and not forgetting Liz McConnell in Old Town in Letterkenny. And Tony said, play something nice for them. It's Michael English.

Roy and Rory to say goodbye, dedicate the Hamilton CW and Mount Charles. Big hello to Francis over there in the Frosts, looking for the Eagles in Hotel California. Why not, Francis? Why not? It's Wednesday night.

It's our very own Sinead Black, and this is My Island for all the gang in Dunloe. Talking of which, I hope the weather stays good for the rest of the week. The Mayor of Dunloe Festival is down there. Things are going great down there at the moment. Last request on the show tonight, I want to say hello to Shauna Porter up in Derry, who's a big Drake Milligan fan, and she loves them all, but she wanted to hear a bit of Drake Milligan tonight. Also want to say hello to Barry Gallagher out there. Barry, how's it going? And just before I go, I just want to say a big thanks to all of you who took the time to tune in tonight and get in contact with the show, or for simply listening in. And also a special word of thanks to Stevie Mack, who came all the way up from Ballyshannon earlier on. And if you missed our chat, you can catch it on the Highland Radio Facebook page. And he's played around a lot at the social dance, and he's going to be up here in Letterkenny on August, I think it's August the 9th. Going to be playing down there in the station house. You can catch him there. Anyways, that's about it for me for tonight. Until Friday night, take care of yourselves and join me again at 10 o'clock on Friday night if you dare. Going to leave you with Drake Milligan and Slow Dancing to a Fast Song.

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2: Hello and a very good morning. You're very welcome along to another edition of the Greg Hughes Show for this Tuesday, the 28th of July. It's 4 minutes past nine. How are you all keeping? I hope you're well. A big thank you once again to everyone at Cancer Care West Donegal in Letterkenny. We were treated like royalty down there and we had a fantastic time. Love going down there. We'll definitely have to head down again. And just by the way, just to remind you, in case you didn't listen to the programme, Cancer Care West provides lots of support for people and their partner where necessary on diagnosis of cancer, during cancer treatment, perhaps after cancer treatment. They've got loads of things going on there, free Pilates classes, what do you call that when you run between different things, all that kind of stuff, and other other services that you might need at that time. But most of all, it's just a friendly space to chat and maybe get a have a chat maybe about how you can work things through in your mind to deal with what you're going through, all of that type of stuff. We spoke to different people who've received cancer diagnosis at different stages of their lives, men and women, younger and older. And just in case you didn't listen, it's there for you as a podcast on our website, highlandradio.com, just in the listen back section. And maybe there's someone in your life that might benefit from listening. Maybe they're sort of trying to deal with everything themselves and maybe that suits them, but maybe if they listen to that program, there'll be something in it for them that might make them say, right, okay, I might try that, that might be good for me. But anyway, that podcast is available for you there and you can watch it back as well. And you can watch this show today. Lots coming up on the program today. Community Garda information, we've brought that forward into the first hour. Garda Grainne Doherty will be with me in the not too distant future, running through the very latest appeals and information from Garda Síochána. The Defence Minister, Minister Helen McEntee, is in the county. She's in Finnair Camp. She's going to join us, all being well, a little later on. Just for a chat, so we'll put some questions to her. And then the second hour, as is tradition now, we have the 16 or 17 ladies who are taking part in the Mary from Dunlow International Festival, all seeking to be crowned on Sunday evening by Mr. Daniel O'Donnell. Well, they'll be in studio with us and it's going to be quick fire chats because there's quite a lot of them and we just have that hour less. The business side of things like the news and ad breaks and stuff. So it's all visual. You can watch it all on your mobile phone. You can watch it on Facebook, YouTube. That's the whole show, by the way. But also YouTube is good for your Fire Stick and your smart TV as well, too. Right, what else did I want to mention? The phone lines, they're open for you right now. If there's anything you want us to talk about, any comments you want to make throughout the course of the show, maybe play a request. We do that after 10. 086 60 25000 is the WhatsApp and text number, 086 60 25000, or you can call 074 91 25000. Irish Daily Mail reporting on what we kind of know, I think. We're creating a lot of wind energy and we've put a lot of turbines up, but we don't necessarily have the infrastructure to actually deal with the power. And we certainly don't have it to deal with the power when it's being generated to store it for when we need it, right? So it's kind of... it's kind of an industry that's quite intrusive, but is not really contributing as much as it could. So Ireland, this is the Irish Daily Mail, I think I mentioned. Ireland is losing enough wind energy to power every household in Dublin, Westmeath and Wicklow because the electricity grid is not strong enough to carry it, new research shows. The grid is struggling to keep pace with the country's renewable energy growth, meaning that 15% of Ireland's most affordable electricity is being wasted. 15%. Wind Energy Ireland said this was a missed opportunity to reduce the country's reliance on imported fossil fuels and lower electricity costs for Irish consumers and businesses. The analysis from Wind Energy Ireland, based on Airgrid figures, found enough wind energy to power 667,000 homes was lost in the first half of this year. Despite these grid challenges, Irish wind farms set a new record last month with generation up nearly 5% compared to the previous years. Awful situations with wildfires in France and Spain, but particularly France, and there are some major population areas like Bordeaux, for an example, that are under severe threat. They can't get a handle of these fires, and the French authorities have described the situation as the most difficult since World War II, and they've never seen anything like this in the past, and they're facing into now, from a little later this week, another heat wave. Firefighters in France and Spain were racing against the clock to get control of ferocious wildfires that have burned through vast areas of Mediterranean countries as another heat wave closes in. French President Emmanuel Macron warned that conditions would get tougher as he visited a firefighting operations centre in the hard-hit region of Gironde, where the blaze has caused uncontrollable firestorms. The problem they have is they're reliant on two things: wind direction and rain. They have no rain, and they're hoping that the wind will benefit them because they cannot get control of this fire or these fires. Macron said, "We're facing a situation today that is the most difficult we've seen, the most difficult since the Second World War," he told emergency responders. More than 250,000 people have been evacuated in France. But as I say, there's around 800,000 people in Bordeaux. The fire, when I was listening to the news last night, 9 miles from Bordeaux and heading in that direction. What vexes us most in terms of our financial worries? Well, it's household costs. It's the basics, really. You know, it's just literally keeping the roof above our heads and keeping the heating on when necessary. The good weather has not brought any economic sunshine for consumers. The Irish Independent reports renewed inflation fears have meant that cost of living pressures are the number one concern for households, according to the July Credit Union Consumer Sentiment Tracker. A special question asked as part of the survey revealed that cost of living concerns dwarf all other issues for Irish consumers. 42% of respondents and said households' costs were the most pressing issues facing the economy. This was followed by housing at 15% and the impact of global conflicts on the economy at 7%. Economist Austin Hughes, who oversees the work of the index, said the worries about costs were broadly based. Well, you see, a lot of costs are not optional, but you can make choices. You know, trying to live comfortably, trying to have a roof over your head, these are essentials, and there ain't much wiggle room in that regard. Someone sent in a question there the other day about changes to the rules on cabins and what have you, and they're coming into effect now, by the way. We had talked about them quite extensively and flagged them, but the Star reports that the rules for building modular homes and cabins on private properties have been relaxed under new government regulations, with homeowners now free to build little properties in their gardens, no planning permission required. It also means homeowners will be able to rent them out to make some tax-free cash under the new rules. People renting out their garden cabins can earn up to €14,000 in rental income, similar to the current rent-a-room scheme. It's kind of interesting because if you, say, for instance, someone happened to have a second property, or they inherited it and they're trying to meet the costs of maintaining it. If you rent it and if you were paying the highest rate of tax, if you were renting it, you would be paying pretty much half your rent in tax. But you can build a cabin without planning permission in your back room, rent that out and earn 14 grand a year tax-free. It's a bit of a skewed system, you would feel, wouldn't you? Well, from today, people can build small modular units between 32 square metres and 45 square metres on their property without planning permission, which I don't think is too small. Housing Minister James Brown has said modular homes will serve as a practical option now for many people with different needs without the rigmarole of going through extensive planning. So we can expect to see plenty of little garden properties coming up for rent across the country. So what do you think? Would you be inclined to do that? Would you be inclined to say, right, you know what, we can spend whatever it might be, stick a one-bedroomed cabin in there and rent it out? I'm not sure if you can do the Airbnb tax-free. I think it's more long-term rent. Or are you looking at it and going, right, you know, my 28-year-old's still in the house, or my 32-year-old's still in the house, or 24-year-old, or whatever the age might be, would you consider maybe getting one of these cabins or setting them up with a cabin and get them out of the house into their own space, but albeit on your own property? Like, do you see yourself availing of it? If so, how? Let me know. 086 60 25,000. We're drinking less and less and less. Boozing by Irish adults fell once again last year. The average amount of pure alcohol consumed fell by 2% to 9.2 litres, a report says. It marks a drop of more than a third since consumption peaked 25 years ago. What were we doing 25 years ago? Beer was the country's most popular alcohol last year with a 42% market share. Wine remained the second most popular drink with nearly a third of the market share. The figures come from a report by the Drinks Industry Group of Ireland. So we still drink quite a bit, 9.2 litres. I'm not sure how, over what period of time that is, but we're drinking less and less. Is it because of the cost, or are we getting more sort of conscious about health and what have you? Or maybe that is an average. More younger people aren't drinking, but older people are drinking more. I don't know. But I wonder, are we cutting back because of the health message? You know, cancer, heart disease, that type of stuff, the problems it can cause, in your life, relationships, or is it the cost of it?

0: my children will never watch scheduled TV outside of sport, and even now they're watching short form videos of it. And you just wonder where the TV viewers of the future are going to be. I would say within 10 years, I think within 10 years, you won't have broadcast TV like we have it now, because no one will be watching it, other than the news, and people are losing interest in that. Soap operas, I mean, they are dying a death. I know they still have a loyal following, but in terms of gross numbers and sport and events, you know, outside of that, you know, the rest is just twaddle, really. So I don't think we're going to be watching telly like we'll watch it now, certainly 5-10 years time. And I think anyone anyone born within the last 25 years is not watching much scheduled TV at all anyway. But so what am I saying? That makes those figures even more impressive, that they had almost a million on average watching all of the time for that famous victory from County Mayo. Indeed, it was excellent, wasn't it? We talked about it a little yesterday here in the commentary, and it was great to get a chat to Jerry Glennon, who's he co-presents or presents the Mid-Morning Show with Paul Claffey down at Midwest Radio, and they've been up to Hydo, and I'm sure that's continuing into this week. Joe, good morning to you.
1: Good morning, Greg.
0: How are you getting on? You just took it upon yourself to say, right, you know what? It's going to be a good night in Mayo. Or did you? You travelled down there.
1: Not that quick, Greg. Well, we were watching the match here in Letterkenny on Sunday. My dad actually was a Mayo man. My late dad, he was born down in Westport. So also, we have a few neighbours here, and living up in a state called Willowbrook. And then we have beside us the Elms, so there's a few Mayo people living here. So about an hour after the match, I texted a few of them, and we decided to go down. And we went down yesterday afternoon and came back then late last night.
0: Fair play, so, yeah, that's the way to do it.
1: A brilliant, brilliant, brilliant atmosphere down there. And what I just wanted to say was the organisation was absolutely fantastic. The Mayo County Board, the stewards, the Gardaí, they really deserve such credit. Now, there's different estimates about the crowd that were in McHale Park yesterday, but I saw TV3 this morning mentioned 35,000. RTE last night were going 60,000. So I probably the truth lies somewhere in between, but whatever the number, it was just so well organised and really such an enjoyable event. And, oh my God, it was unbelievable when the team arrived, like in McHale Park, and you know, Sam McGuire, they got Sam McGuire back. It was just incredible, you know.
0: Yeah, and it's not exclusive to Mayo, but what I thought was lovely to watch was the sort of cross generational element to it. You know, you had, it seems like, swathes of younger people from Mayo in there, obviously enjoying this themselves, but also those people that have endured the 11 finals or thought they never would see a Mayo win in their lifetime. So it was a truly cross-generational event, wasn't it?
1: Yeah, it was. Well, not just in Crow Park, but yesterday evening as well, obviously in McHale Park. We had, I'd say, from a couple of months to probably 90-plus or maybe even older. But just a fantastic occasion. And I just thought yesterday evening, you know, particularly of all former players, like down the years who came so close and yet didn't, you know, get in All-Ireland, and all the different managers from Mayo, the supporters as well. Like, I mean, you know, my dad would be a great Mayo supporter, and like his brothers and sisters, even most of them would have lived abroad. And I think that's what it really meant, was for the Mayo diaspora, the Mayo people living all across the world, like whether they were there on Sunday or not there, it meant so much to them, you know.
0: Brilliant.
1: So, I just thought the idea as well, Greg, and it's something maybe our county board might just have a look at, is when we win the Sam McGuire next, it might be just an idea to think about having a homecoming, not in the centre of some town or whatever, but, you know, in the Cool Park in Ballygafay. It is the stadium, like the county stadium for Donegal. And I just thought it was brilliant. Now, I know McHale Park is much bigger than McCool Park, but I just think it's brilliant to have as many people as possible in the place. And I think McCool Park might be an ideal spot.
0: Yeah, it's interesting because, of course, it's normally Donegal Town.
1: When we next win it.
0: Yeah, of course.

0: Wilson. That's inevitable. Right. Well, it's normally Donegal Town, as you mentioned, and then they moved it out the back. But I think that was for Ulster. But yeah, there's a strong argument there. It's just traditionally been there. I'm not sure if it's because it's been linked with sponsors or what have you. But anyway, it is what it is. Joe, finally, are you normally as spontaneous?
1: Not normally, but this was a special occasion.
0: It certainly
1: was. What do you call it? I wouldn't sort of just up and go like that. But as I said, there was a few neighbours as well. Like, we had a great old banter on the way down yesterday. Unfortunately, the weather on the way back last night wasn't great. But it was actually great going down. And then we stopped off for a bite to eat before we went into McHale Park. So all in all, it was a great old afternoon, great evening.
0: Well done.
1: And, you know, there's a lot of Mayo people up here in Donegal. So just for them as well, I'm sure. I know quite a number of them were in Croker on Sunday. So I'm sure they're still celebrating, and I'm sure some of them are down. Actually, that was the one thing we noticed last night. Now, maybe some Donegal people are down there on holidays, but there was quite a number of Donegal cars, you know, out at the hotel where we were. And then later on, you know, around.
0: Maybe people were like-minded like you. A lot of guards too. A lot of guards switched between Mayo and... Mayo, Galway, and Donegal. Traditionally, whether it's still the case.
1: My neighbour here told me when he came up to Donegal about 25, 30 years ago, he said he went into a certain pub in Letterkenny, which I won't name, Greg, but a fella came over to him and asked him, you know, where he was from, and just made a bit chit-chat. And when my neighbour said he was from Mayo, he said, well, there's one of two things. You either have to be a guard or a priest. So I don't know if that's what Mayo men or Mayo people are noted for. But anyway, he was neither. So that's it.
0: Okay, listen, Jill, thanks for that. Brilliant stuff. Lovely. What's the most spontaneous thing you've ever done?
2: 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Call Sheridan Security on 91-26025.
0: Okay, a little earlier than normal on a Tuesday, which is the 28th of July, 2026. It's time for Community Garda information, and we have in studio with us Garda Grainne Doherty. Good morning, Grainne. Thank you.
3: Good morning, Greg.
0: Lovely to have you in. Right, so let's get straight into it, and we'll start with appeals. And your colleagues investigating burglaries and theft of a car in Donegal Town.
3: Yes, Gardaí are appealing for the assistance of the public in connection with a number of incidents. They occurred in the area of Donegal Town on Friday, the 24th of July. So at approximately 8 a.m. that morning, a burglary occurred at a house in the area of Ardeskin in Donegal Town. A vehicle, a blue Audi A4, was also stolen from that property, but it was located at around 9 a.m. that morning in the area of Spearstown that was on fire. A second burglary also occurred on that same date, July 24th, at O'Dignan Avenue, Donegal Town, at around 8:30 a.m. So as part of our investigation into these incidents, we're appealing for dash cam footage from anybody who might have travelled in any of those areas that morning around those times. If anybody travelled within any area of Donegal Town that morning between 7 a.m. and 10 a.m. with a dash cam, we're asking them also to contact Gardaí in Ballyshannon on 071-985-8530. And if anybody observed any type of suspicious activity, people or vehicles in any of those areas mentioned that morning, we're asking them to contact us also. And the Garda confidential line can be reached on 1800 666 111.
0: Yeah, and there was a community alert meeting in Donegal Town last night, and hopefully there was a big attendance there because they're looking to get together an organisation that can be the eyes and the ears of the community as well. We'll move on now to a dangerous driving incident in Letterkenny.
3: Yes, this incident occurred at the Dry Arch roundabout in Letterkenny on Saturday the 25th of July between approximately 8:50 p.m. and 8:55 p.m. A dark-coloured Vauxhall Omega performed a number of extremely dangerous manoeuvres on the Dry Arch roundabout before taking off in the area, in the direction, sorry, of Lurgy Breck. The roads policing unit were actually there conducting a traffic stop in the area at the time of the incident. We're appealing to anybody who might have been in that area or on the N13, the Letterkenny to Stranorda Road, with a dash cam between 8:45 p.m. and 9:15 p.m. to contact us and make that footage available to us. If anybody was waiting maybe in traffic in the area of the roundabout, I believe there was quite a bit of traffic there at the time. If anybody was there and they observed this vehicle, they took note of the registration number. If they have dash cam footage, contact us, please. And any relevant information should be passed on to Gardaí in Letterkenny on 9167100.
0: Okay, criminal damage being investigated in Portnoy.
3: Yes, this incident occurred outside a licensed premises in Nairn, Portnoy, on Sunday the 26th of July between approximately 4 p.m. and 4:30 p.m. So a parked car at that location was damaged, so damage was caused to the paintwork on the boot between those times, and it's possible that it may have been keyed. So CCTV is being checked, but we're appealing to anybody who might have been in the area and have any relevant information to contact Gardaí in Ballyshannon on 071-985-8530.
0: Now to Letterkenny and investigations ongoing into an assault or assaults in the town park.
3: A couple of assaults, yeah. So Gardaí are investigating a couple of alleged assault incidents. These occurred in the Bernard McGlinchey Town Park in Letterkenny on Saturday the 25th of July in and around 5 p.m. So an incident involving a group of male youths occurred over in the wooded area near the skater park over at the far end of the park. And two youths sustained non-life-threatening injuries as a result. So we're appealing to anybody who might have been in that area, particularly the wooded area at the end of the park where the skater area is. If they witnessed this incident, we're asking them to contact Gardaí in Letterkenny on 91 67100. If anybody has mobile phone footage from around that area, around that time, we're also asking them to make it available to us.
0: Yeah, and of course, you know, we want people to be able to feel safe and able to use public spaces. So the sooner those people are spoken to, if I could put it to you like that, the better.
3: Yeah, and of course, and the party in the park was actually on in the park that day, now down at the far end of the park. So there was a massive crowd in the park that day. So hopefully somebody may have seen something.
0: Yeah,
3: you know, that's
0: for sure. Right, it's always good to get updates on operations when it's operationally allowed, you're allowed to do so. In relation to recent drug seizures, some positive news.
3: Yes, so as part of the ongoing investigation into the sale and supply of drugs in Donegal, Gardaí seized approximately €11,700 worth of controlled drugs following a search operation on the 23rd of July. These searches were carried out by Donegal Divisional Drugs Unit, supported by the Armed Support Unit, the Dog Unit, and various Garda members from across Donegal. So these searches were carried out of premises across Letterkenny, St Johnson, Ballybuffet and Castlefin. So during the course of these searches, cannabis with an estimated value of €1,000 and cocaine with an estimated value of €10,700 was seized. And all these drugs that were seized will be sent for further forensic analysis, or investigations are ongoing. We're continuing to appeal to anybody who has any information in relation to the sale and supply of controlled drugs in Donegal or along the border region to contact the Donegal Divisional Drugs Unit on 91 67100, the Garda Confidential line on 1800 666 111, or any Garda station. You know, if there's a Garda member maybe that you're familiar with, that you know, and you feel comfortable talking to them, tell them, give them the information.
0: Okay, now, I'll be completely honest with you, and it's probably because where I live, but also primarily, I don't really use cash much, so I could not tell you what a UK, British, Northern Irish £5, £10, £20 note looks like. I simply don't know, but I don't work in retail, or I'm not customer-facing, so maybe that's not a surprise. But people need to familiarise themselves with these notes, don't they? Because some counterfeit Bank of England notes have turned up.
3: They have, and it was actually this time last year that the exact same type of notes turned up, I remember, in Letterkenny and the Buncrana areas, yeah. So these counterfeit Bank of England £20 sterling notes, they have been in circulation in Letterkenny over the past week. So we're just asking people to always check all banknotes thoroughly at all points of payment. And in relation to the type of note that was that we came across this week, check the area where the foil patch, there's an area up in the top left-hand corner of the note, and there's a 3D image of the coronation crown there. That patch should peel off. Just try and peel it to see, does it come off? On these fraudulent types of notes, there's a little foil area up in the top left-hand corner. It's fairly easy to peel off. Once you go at it with your nail there, it should peel off easily. And there's wording underneath, prop money or for props only. And that's printed underneath that patch.
0: Now, it sounds like they've developed a sticker to obscure that then.
3: Exactly, yeah, and it's fairly easy to pull off. So just even by doing that on the notes, just check that. And they do look they look like excellent copies. You know, at first glance, they look like the real deal. So just take a closer look and be vigilant. And we're asking shop and business owners to advise their staff, maybe particularly maybe summer staff that are in maybe, just in relation to these types of notes, so they're not caught out. I think often too, maybe people at points of payment, they're self-conscious. They don't want to be seen to be checking notes in front of the customer. I suppose it's kind of awkward for them. It looks like they're doubting the customer.
0: Well, some customers look at them as if they've been accused of a bank robbery, really. But I mean, they should understand, we should understand that they have to do these checks and balances. They're not accusing anyone of anything.
3: Yeah, well, even if the shop owner or business owner puts up a sign at their points of payment to say all notes will be checked, you know, as a matter of, it's a procedural. that we're going to be doing that. It might take the awkwardness out of it then, you know.
0: Yeah. At the weekend, and unfortunately it seems to be every weekend, you know, on Garda Síochána, they will issue press releases out in relation to road traffic collisions and other matters. And, you know, I wake up in the mornings and the first thought is I hope there's no press releases from On Garda Síochána. And I woke up Sunday morning, I think it was, opened the phone and there was a fatal road traffic collision. Then another one. There might have been three in that day. And you don't normally get that during the week, though obviously the roads can be dangerous at any time of the week. The point really I'm saying is that the reason we do pre-bank holiday weekend road safety messages is because that's what happens at the weekend. Unfortunately, you can get this flood of... and I'm talking about emails, but they're not emails. They're just press notifications of a devastating... loss of life and devastation being wreaked on families. So really, that's why we do this. That's why Granny's going to try and appeal to all of our better judgments to understand that this weekend we're far more likely to see serious road traffic collisions, fatal road traffic collisions, and that's why we do this thing. And as I say, my Sunday morning impact was... press releases, but can you imagine if the impact was a knock on your door? You just wouldn't want it. And as I say, it might sound repetitive, but that is exactly why we do it, to try and reduce that or eliminate that. So with that in mind, we are heading into, you know, one of the busiest weekends of the year, Grania.
3: We are. And as you say, a press release is always issued when there's a loss of life following a road traffic collision. But that, you know, there's so many other road traffic collisions occurring where there's serious, very serious injuries, life-altering injuries that we're not hearing about, and they're occurring too. So we are, look, we're approaching one of the busiest bank holidays of the year. So last hurrah, I suppose, really, before back to school and before summer ends, you know, the roads will be exceptionally busy. We want to make our usual appeal to all road users to please just behave responsibly. We're asking all drivers to slow down, wear your seatbelt, ensure your passengers are wearing their seatbelt too. Don't be afraid to tell them to put their seatbelt on. Keep your phone as a driver. Keep your phone well out of reach so it's not there. You're not tempted by it. And just keep your attention on the road at all times. As always, we're urging drivers to never drive while under the influence of alcohol or drugs. If you're going out socialising, which many people will be, I suspect, this weekend, please arrange a lift home, get a taxi or have a designated driver with you. Don't ever get into a car with anybody if you think that they may have consumed drugs or alcohol.
0: I mean, just in relation to that, say you're going out into Donegal Town and the pub's empty at 2:30. If you've not arranged in a taxi or a lift, you are going to be standing about the place. Mm-hmm. And you could be tempted to make a very bad decision. If you're in Downing's or Carrigart, or you know, the chances of getting a taxi at that time are going to be slim. So if you're heading out, you really need to make arrangements.
3: You need to make arrangements.
0: So that in that moment of time, you don't make a silly decision, a decision that could ruin the rest of your life and your life. Do you know what I mean? That's the practical element of socialising. If you're in Letterkenny, maybe you can walk home or something, right? Mm-hmm. But as I say, you know, in some of these areas where there's not a great taxi service at certain times of night, or they're somewhat far flung, you know, you go past some pubs and the next morning the car park's empty.
3: Yeah, people do.
0: And you say to yourself, well, and I'm not being holier than thou, please don't get me wrong, but you say, everyone in there wasn't drinking 00, right?
3: Yeah, yeah.
0: Or did everyone have a designated driver? I don't know. So the point is you do have to be even planning now to say, well, how am I going to get home on Sunday night or Saturday night?
3: Yeah, arrange in advance. Or look, even if there's a Garda station with them walking, just come to the station. Tell them that you've no lift, that you need help to get a lift. They'll try and get a taxi for you. You know, anything except do not get behind that wheel if you've consumed drugs or alcohol. You know, that's a massive, massive risk. Never mind the risk of losing your licence. You're risking everybody else's life.
0: Yeah,
3: you're risking your own life also.
0: Yeah.
3: So, Gardaí, there will be a massive roads policing operation in place this weekend, and Gardaí will be out in the roads. Expect to see them out. They're going to be conducting high visibility checkpoints. You may not see them, but they will be there doing the speed checks. You may not see them in the lay-by, but they will be there doing those also. So we're just asking people, don't risk losing your licence by taking unnecessary risks, and don't risk losing your life or having somebody else lose their life over your actions also. We're asking everybody, please be safe this weekend, but enjoy yourselves.
0: All right, okay. Now, some questions or a question. Can you ask Garda Granja, what is the procedure if a person has breached and or continually breaches a court order access agreement? And what training do Gardaí get in parental alienation awareness training as breaching court orders seems to be the norm and is treated without any consequences. Now, this parental alienation terminology, I presume it's weaponizing the child or withholding the child. I'm not sure using that phraseology actually gets the message across, but I understand its meaning. But that's really, I think, what the listener's talking about there.
3: Yeah, so court-ordered access to children, that's dealt with through the family law court, and that's a civil matter. You know, Gardaí deal with criminal matters, not civil matters. And in Garda Síochána, they generally don't get involved in civil family law disputes, such as custody or access disagreements. But Gardaí do intervene, you know, if there's a criminal offence there, such as the breach of a safety protection or a barren order, if there's a child abduction or a suspected child abduction offence, or an immediate risk of risk to child welfare. But if anybody, you know, if anybody is having bother with child access arrangements, the best thing really that they can do is to go back to the family, go back to their solicitor, bring it to the attention again of the family law court. You know, it's not a Garda matter.
0: It's a civil matter, not criminal. So really, going purely on the basis of that question, there is no role for An Garda Síochána as such. I mean, it's not to say that they might not attend or what have you, but in terms of the structure of that arrangement and its enforcement, it is purely a civil matter.
3: Yeah, and I think sometimes maybe if people contact Gardaí in relation to that, the frustration's there, like, why aren't the guards acting? Why aren't they doing something? And we can only act within the law, what we're allowed to do. You know, we can't intervene. If it's a civil matter, it has to be dealt with by a civil, you know, a family law court. Or,
0: yeah, of course. You know. And to elevate that then, presumably the court then imposes the further sanction, and it might come to a point where it becomes a Garda matter, but certainly in the way this question is structured, it's a civil matter.
3: It is, and of course the person is also advised maybe to keep a record, keep a record of these breaches of the access arrangements, keep a record themselves, and because that will be needed when they go back to the family law court.
0: Okay, brilliant stuff. Are you on duty for the weekend?
3: This weekend coming?
0: Yeah.
3: That's very far away yet.
0: Well, I was told when you were advertising for members, a lady sat there and says, I can tell you what shifts I'm working in 2032.
3: Well, I can if I look up before. Yeah, no, I'm actually, I'm fortunate this week. I'm off for a few days.
0: Good.
3: This week.
0: Well, so, enjoy.
3: Yeah,
0: you deserve it.
3: I'm off most of the weekend. Yeah.
0: Excellent. Well done. Thank you so much, Grainne, as
3: Thank
0: always.
3: You, Chris.
0: That was Garda Grainne Doherty from Letterkenny Garda Station. If you want to listen back to any of that, by the way, it's on the podcast from about 11:30 at highlandradio.com. And you're fit to watch it too. On our socials and on Garda Síochána Facebook page a little later on today. We welcome on to the programme now the Minister for Defence, Foreign Affairs and Trade, Minister Helen McEntee. Good morning to you, Minister. Thank you so much for your time today.
4: Good morning, Greg. Hi.
0: Good to have you on the programme. Now, you're visiting Finnair Camp and members of the 28th Infantry Battalion today. What is the function of the visit and what will you be doing?
4: Well, look, I'm just on my way up, so delighted to be meeting with the battalion this morning. And really, I mean, first and foremost, this is an opportunity for me as Minister for Defence to thank those who are serving. There's over 400 personnel that are serving in Finnair Camp, to thank them for their commitment to our state and for the decision that they've taken to become members of the Defence Forces. We also have 35 recruits who are there, so they're obviously starting their journey and really pleased to have a chance to meet with them this morning. Also there to see the investment that's going into Finnair Camp. So you have €2.5 million that's currently being spent, and this is to upgrade in particular the gym facility, the equipment, what is really important for our troops when they're training, when they're working, and also then in the next couple of months there will be a tender going out again to upgrade some of the dining facilities. So at a time when we are, and I am really focused on growing the numbers of men and women that we have in Oglaig na hÉireann in expanding our capabilities, it's really important that we're investing in, you know, our bases. We're investing in the living quarters, the training quarters for the members of our Defence Forces. So there's a lot happening, and really, as I said, it's an opportunity for me to meet with, to hear firsthand from our members, but also to see the investment that's going into Finnair, and hopefully there'll be more as well in the coming months.
0: Yeah, and it's investment in the infrastructure, but the people as well. What measures are we taking as a country, or you as the Minister, to ensure the soldiers stationed at Finnair and elsewhere see improvements, you know, in their paying conditions? You talked of perhaps, improvements in working conditions, i.e. the infrastructure, but also staffing levels generally across the Army.
4: Well, look, I mean, firstly, the capital investment is significant. So while there's money being invested in Finnair this year and next year and beyond, this year alone, there's 70 million that's been invested across quite a number of different barracks. And that is making sure that when our newest recruits, but also those who are working in our barracks, are there, that their living quarters, their dining quarters, their training facilities are up to scratch. But also we have significant investment going into new capabilities. And that's one thing when I talk to our troops, it's really important that we have the most up-to-date technology, whether it's new radar equipment, whether it's counter-drone technology, whether it's, you know, new investment in our maritime security, which has really come to the fore as a feature and a need for us to invest in. It's really important that our troops have the most up-to-date technology. So there's significant amount of money been invested in that, and tomorrow actually at Cabinet I will have an update on the military radar programme to progress that even further. But as you say, there's work that needs to be done as well on quite literally investing in the men and women and their pay and conditions. And over the last number of years, be it through the public sector pay agreements, where our defence forces are now represented through those unions that are around the table during the discussions, but also we've seen improvements over the years, be it in pay levels, be it in various different training supports, but also then the investment directly into their accommodation and the physical environment that they're in. But I'm very conscious, and you know, I meet with the representative organisations. I'll be meeting with them again towards the end of the summer. But there's always more that we can do. So my objective and ambition is that we continue to support them, that we continue to improve conditions, be it pay or otherwise, but also that we set ourselves ambitious targets. So this year, our target for our overall recruitment is 850. Within that, we have a cadet recruitment, but then more general recruitment. And, you know, when you look at the figures of people that actually want to join, there was about 16,500 people put their names forward to join the Defence Forces last year. So there's a lot of interest. There's a lot of people are really keen to join, to give back to their country.
0: But I suppose
4: country.
0: The challenge too
4: and
0: is...
4: I'm pleasure of meeting some of those last week as well, you know.
0: I suppose the challenge there is retention, isn't it? Because, you know, I'm not suggesting it is, but we don't want the Army or the Navy to be sort of a training platform either. You know, I've spoken to many people who very keenly went into the Army or the Navy and found themselves then moving on really quite quickly as their qualifications and rank improved into the private sector. So it's not just recruiting, it's the retention of the raw numbers, but also the experience and the ranks.
4: Absolutely. I mean, when we talk about it, when I talk about recruitment in equal measures, the focus is around retention. So how do you make sure that we maintain and retain the people that we have and that we've trained? And, you know, no matter where I go in the world, no matter how many of my colleagues at a European level I speak to, where our defence forces are situated, be it in peacekeeping missions, be it training missions, be it those who are in Brussels, who are working with other countries, they always comment on, and it's always reflected, the level of training that we have. So we need to keep those who are only in, but also those who have significant experience. And thankfully, what we're starting to see now is a shift. So last year, we saw for the first time in quite a number of years, a lower level of people leaving and a higher level of retention. And I do believe that that is because of the significant investment that's going into our defence forces. There's, you know, I mentioned almost 70 million euro being invested in infrastructure this year. That is a fraction of the overall budget that has increased by about 55% in this current capital plan. And that is a direct investment in men and women of Ogilvy na Héireann. It's a direct investment in our old infrastructure that needs to be upgraded, but also the new capabilities. And I mentioned radar, whether it's counter-drone technology, whether it's new equipment that's needed to detect risks that are on our seabeds, you know, talking about maritime security, it's about protecting critical infrastructure, but also then making sure we're investing in overseas missions as well. So we need to look at it from the lens of how do we attract people in, but how do we retain people also? And, you know, look, we've increased the recruitment age. We've increased the age at which people can retire. So it means people can join later in life. So they're actually bringing a wealth of experience. There are people who have worked in other careers and they're now bringing that into the Defence Forces. But on the other side, people able to stay longer as well, which I think is a real benefit. So this morning really it's an opportunity for me to hear directly from the troops as well, what more can I be doing? Because I always want to know, what can I do to help? How can I do to improve things? Or what can I do to improve things? while at the same time thanking them for their service and the work that they do.
0: You're navigating increased European defence and security collaboration. This is a very tense time globally, as we're all aware. Many of our listeners here in the Northwest are fiercely proud of Ireland's peacekeeping history, as we've contributed so much, but also worry about a creeping militarisation or threats to what we would see as our traditional neutrality. How do you balance boosting our national defence capabilities but protecting what many hold dear, Ireland's non-aligned stance?
4: Well, look, what I would say to people is they're not mutually exclusive. And I mean, I have the same view. I think as a country, the fact that we are militarily neutral and the position that we take, be it through our peacekeeping missions, be it through our involvement in multilateral fora, whether it's the UN, whether it's how we advocate for peace, always first and foremost, that should not, you know, that should not contradict the fact that as a country, we need to make sure we can defend ourselves. As a country in a world where, you know, it has become increasingly complex, where the types of threats are not necessarily the ones that we would have thought of years ago. They are attacks on our, you know, our internet, our online system. There are attacks on our undersea cables. There are attacks in different ways. We need to make sure that we have the capability and the capacity to respond to those. And I think we need to do that in a way where we are working with other countries so we can remain a neutral country while at the same time sharing our knowledge and sharing our experience, work closely with other people, as we have done. You know, I know often we get into a debate about NATO. We are not a member of NATO. I don't suggest that we would become a member, but we have for many, many years been part of what are called partnerships for peace. So within NATO, you have programs that focus on cyber security, that focus on maritime security, that focus on training. And we are part of that. And because of that, we bring something to the table that we maybe don't speak about enough. And
0: just
4: we,
0: one final question,
4: we don't hold ourselves up enough in the way that we contribute.
0: Yeah, a lot of people sort of frame that whole conversation in around the ongoing conversation about the triple lock, and the arguments for or against are, you know, well rehearsed at this stage, you know, Russia and China having a veto and all that type of stuff. Would it not be, given the fact that the majority of people have concerns about the removal of the triple lock, would it not be best to sort of, you know, have a referendum on that? Let's have an open, proper debate and tease it out beyond the sort of default stances that are there now, because it feels like such a big deal. And it would be, would it not be democratic and welcome for, you know, an open, broad, countrywide conversation, and then the decision being ultimately with the people, given the fact that it's really such a quite a significant one? Would you be open to that in any way, shape or form?
4: Well, look, the first thing I would say, and I think this is where it's important we have this discussion, not just here this morning, but as any legislation would pass through our parliament, that we discuss what it is that we're actually doing here. So in order to change the triple lock, we have to change legislation. So there isn't anything in our constitution that would need to be changed or that would suggest that this is already in our constitution. It's not. This is legislation that was introduced at a very different time, I would say, but also legislation is there for parliaments to change and to adapt as time goes on. And I mean, the triple lock essentially was there after we were a neutral country, and I would stress this, so we've been a neutral country. The triple lock was introduced many decades later. If it were to be changed or adjusted, as I hope it will, because at the moment it's actually meaning that our troops are coming home. So we had troops came home from an operation in the Mediterranean recently because the UN mandated mission did not continue. So while every other member of other defence forces stayed, we had to bring ours home because there wasn't a mandated mission. So this is about making sure that our troops can stay in the missions that they have been participating in for many years, contributing to, those that have a wealth of experience that then bring us home, and making sure that that can continue. And I think we do need to have that debate, but we also need to make sure that it is our government is the one that is making the decision, as in the Irish government, the people who are represented by the Irish people or who represent the Irish people, as opposed to a government in China, a government in Russia, a government in the UK or even the US that are currently able to make a decision for us.
0: Okay,
4: so we will have an honest debate, we will have an open debate, and everybody will have an opportunity to contribute to it. And it's important that we have that very public discussion on what is, I know, an important issue for people.
0: Minister, thank you very much for taking the time to chat to us. I do appreciate it and enjoy your visit. That's Minister Helen McEntee there on her way to Finnecamp this morning to meet with members of the 28th Infantry Battalion and, of course, to tour that installation. We're going to take installation. It seems almost sacrilegious to speak over the great Daniel O'Donnell, but he'll be singing this song on Sunday night. But who will be the 2026... Sorry, Daniel. Who'll be the 2026... He's doing Tea Party at the moment. Maybe he's listening. He'll be doing a 20... he'll be crowning the 2026 Mary from Dunloe, because the Mary from Dunloe International Arts Festival is currently on and will continue to next Monday. And we're going to chat to some of the women who are taking part. Connacht Mary, Katie McClafferty, sponsored by Gracie's Bar Sligo. Thanks so much for calling up. How are you?
5: I'm good, thank you.
0: How's everything going?
5: Good so far. We've been very busy, but we're enjoying every minute. It's really good.
0: Fun but tiring.
5: Yeah, definitely.
0: Okay. And are you kind of also the de facto Mayo Mary?
5: Yes.
0: All right, well, so you're taking the All-Ireland glory. We don't have a specific Mayo Mary.
5: No. So I'm the Connacht Mary this year, so covering the five counties in Connacht, but I live in Mayo, so proudly representing Mayo as well this year.
0: Brilliant stuff. And you're well-travelled, aren't you? And you would be if you were crowned the new Mary, because you are a top-level Irish dancer.
5: Yeah. So for 5 years, I was a professional Irish dancer and I travelled all around the world with a show called Rhythm of the Dance. I absolutely loved it. It was the best time of my life and got to travel like to different countries all over the world, and it showed how far like the Irish heritage has spread, because there'd be so many people coming to watch an Irish dancing show in like the most random of places you can imagine. So it was great. I loved it.
0: You've got links everywhere. Yeah. Born and raised in Glasgow, down in Mayo now as well, but also those strong Donegal roots, which are always good to have, right?
5: Yeah, I love it. So all my grandparents come from Donegal, so I have such a strong connection to this part of the world and I love it.
0: Brilliant.
5: So proud
0: stuff. The Wild Atlantic Way, Mary, is Gracie Trimble, sponsored by the Arranmore Blue Ferry. You didn't have quite as far to travel. Letterman Award here in County Donegal. Why did you decide to get involved, Gracie?
6: Well, I worked in a local bar in Letcher, and they had it advertised on Facebook that they were looking for the Wild Atlantic Way, Mary. And two of my locals, Huey and Connell, said to me, "Gracie, if you don't go in for that, I'm never speaking to you again." So I had no choice, really.
0: Emotional blackmail, effectively.
6: But I've loved every minute of it since I've been selected.
0: Yeah, and if there's any legal quandaries, if any of the mayors get themselves into bother,
6: I'll be there.
0: You can sort them out. Your dream is to be a barrister, right?
6: It is, yeah.
0: Okay, and I know you enjoy singing and the arts and all that type of stuff. On Sunday night, are you going to be leaning on any of those skill sets?
6: On Sunday night, I'll be singing a wee song, yeah. Hmm. So hopefully the voice holds up.
0: Well, that's up to you now, isn't it? Who's lost the voice? Is there anyone who's obviously lost the voice yet?
6: There's a few of the girls who were a wee bit hoarse, but we're throwing the water into us, so we'll be all
0: right. Good stuff. Yeah. All right. Listen, thanks so much for calling in. That's the Connacht Mary, Katie McClafferty, and also the Wild Atlantic Mary, Wild Atlantic Way Mary, Gracie Trimble. Caroline? Hello. We discussed this extensively. We did pre Mary's discussions. Come on. Yeah, please.
7: Thank you very much.
0: Thanks so much, ladies. That is Gracie and Katie as well there. Thanks so much, Caroline. Maria Bonner is the Liverpool Mary. Hi, Maria.
8: Hello, Greg. Good morning. How are you? I'm good. Thank you.
0: Good stuff.
8: How are you?
0: Molly Malone's is backing you. You're from Fintel, but now living in Liverpool. What took you over there? Studies, work, both?
8: Yeah, so I've been living in Liverpool now for the past 5 years. I went over to study midwifery, and whenever I qualified 2 years ago now, I ended up staying in Liverpool and just working in the Liverpool Women's Hospital.
0: Mm, and do you enjoy that work? Clearly
8: yeah,
0: you do, right?
8: I absolutely
0: How
8: love
0: many
8: my
0: babies
8: job.
0: Have you birthed so far? Do you keep track?
8: So you have to deliver 40 before you qualify. That's an absolutely right. Like that's a requirement.
0: So it's like flying a plane.
8: However, okay. Since I've qualified, I think it's well over 200-300
0: really?
8: That I've delivered, yeah.
0: Wow, it's an amazing thing to be a part of. What made you decide to get involved in Mary from Dunloe?
8: So I am originally from Fintown and my dad, he is from Dunloe. I've been going to the Mary from Dunloe since as long as I can remember. I was involved in like the marching bands and the Sundays and the parades, and also a bit of Irish dancing back in the day, but I haven't Irish danced or picked up the tin whistle in a while now. However, I will be doing it for my crowning piece on Sunday.
0: Brilliant stuff. It's always exciting that there's a little bit of jeopardy. Yeah. You haven't done it for a while, right?
8: I know.
0: And already, really, you know, you're using your profile that you have at the moment for good, aren't you? Because,
8: yeah.
0: You know, it's not just this week or Sunday. You're already sort of using that, aren't you?
8: Yeah, 100%. Yeah. I'm using the Liverpool profile as well. I'm very grateful for my sponsors, Molly Malone's. And also, it's been great to, like, get the festival known in Liverpool. I've done a lot of work trying to get the festival known and act as an ambassador for the Mary from Dunlow Festival. So trying to make it a little bit more worldwide and world known in Liverpool.
0: Wow, fantastic. It's all part of it, isn't it? The Philadelphia Mary is Kylie Brogan, sponsored by the Donegal Association of Philadelphia. Welcome, Kylie. How long have you been over with us now?
9: I've been over since just last Thursday.
0: Mm-hmm. And what's the experience been like so far? Or is it a return visit?
9: It's a return visit. My dad, he was born in Donegal, just right outside the town. So we've been back like every other year.
0: Yeah. And you're also an Irish dancer as well.
9: Yes, I
0: am. I mean,
9: you
0: could get quite the troupe going, couldn't
9: yeah,
0: you?
9: Yeah, there's a few of us
0: yeah,
9: here.
0: I would say so.
9: Yeah.
0: And even though you live in Philadelphia, there is a strong Irish community there engaging in the sports, the culture, the music. How important has that been to you growing up?
9: Oh, it's been my whole life. All of our family friends are from the Irish community. It's been great because my dad, you know, he's moved away from his family, but there's so many others that have also moved away from their family. So we've kind of made like a little community of family within ourselves. So it's just been amazing to have so much support from everyone.
0: Fashion merchandising, that's your qualification.
9: Yeah.
0: What does that mean?
9: So fashion merchandising is more of the look of it, you know, seeing the designs, setting up stores, the displays, stuff like that. So I work right now at Anthropologie, so I'm helping out with the merchandising team, with the visual merchandising director of our store, you know, helping her with each month. We have a different setup, so just helping her every day with that.
0: Is that more challenging now with the transition, sort of the online space?
9: Yeah, I mean, it's definitely on social media and in store too, a little bit of both. So you get kind of both ends of it too.
0: Yeah, okay. Brilliant stuff. Well, listen, have a fantastic time. Letterboro, that's where your dad's from.
9: Yes.
0: That's where I used to live.
9: Oh, no way.
0: Yeah, it is, yeah.
9: I keep mentioning it and people are like, we don't know where that is.
0: I did, yeah. It's sort of at the back of Donegal Town,
9: oh,
0: right?
9: Okay, awesome, yeah.
0: Okay, that's, yeah. There's a massive hill down into it, which was a nightmare mm-hmm. in the winter.
9: Yep.
0: Kylie. Maria, best of luck. Thank you so much for joining us. That's the Philadelphia Mary there and the Liverpool Mary. And I feel like I should have some sort of background music just to keep things going. But anyway, the Ulster Mary, sponsored by Dylan's Hotel, is Katie Sweeney. Hi, Katie.
10: Hello, hello.
0: How are you?
10: I'm doing very well indeed.
0: Very good. From County Down?
10: From County Down, Warm Point originally, and Restrepo now.
0: Where are you living now?
10: I'm living in Restrepo at the moment.
0: Yeah.
10: So I used to live in Belfast, but this year I've actually just moved home. So it's come in at a really great time in my life. I've really been able to rediscover the kind of areas and reconnect with my community. So Mary from Dunlow's done a lot for me already, so
0: okay.
10: It has.
0: You're a lab tech.
10: I am indeed.
0: Okay, so, what do you do?
10: So I work in Examen Laboratories in Belfast. So I work in a male infertility specialist clinic. So we do kind of personalised testing. So we're able to kind of identify issues within DNA within males to see what might be causing infertility in couples. So it's an area that's usually a little bit more stigmatised, but we're trying to get a lot more people on board with it. It's a load of people that I know have been affected by it. So since I've been in it, I've been able to talk about these things as well. So
0: brilliant.
10: Really, really great.
0: Kind of interesting because
10: well.
0: Men, and I don't know if it's because of their makeup, can be quite reluctant to maybe admit it could be them. Not admit,
10: yes.
0: But to accept that it could be them. Okay,
10: yes,
0: that's interesting. And you'd call yourself a nerd.
10: I do indeed, sure. I was in the comic book club in my wee school as well.
0: Is that nerdy?
10: You know what? Back in the days, it would have been nerdy, but
0: okay.
10: It's just,
0: I think it's cool
10: big,
0: now, isn't it?
10: Absolutely.
0: Nerd's the new
10: things.
0: Cool.
10: Of course.
0: All right, and you've got strong collections to Dunlow as well, so it's
10: of
0: a coming
10: course.
0: Home of sorts.
10: Of course. So my dad is Peter Sweeney, and my granddad is Dodo Sweeney. So he would have been the doctor in Dunlow before. So a lot of people have been telling me about great stories between them and Dodo in the past, it is. So I've always been coming up. We've been, have we holiday house, actually, just in Critch Island.
0: Oh,
10: so
0: fantastic.
10: We've been in a festival regular since I was a wee one, so it's great to be back and on the other side of things as well, on the stage this
0: very
10: time.
0: Very exciting.
10: So very nice.
0: No bother to you. Northeast England Mary, Molly Russell, sponsored by the Tyneside Irish Centre. You work at Newcastle United Football Club.
11: I do, yes.
0: Very good. What's your role there?
11: So I'm the systems processor, so I basically manage and look after the whole ticketing systems.
0: Oh, very good, to make sure everyone gets in and out and indeed, gets their yeah. tickets and all that type of stuff. So do you get a lot of messages looking for tickets?
11: Oh, God, yeah. All the time. And the answer is always the same. I'm sorry, I can't help. It's so in demand.
0: Okay. Yeah. And you also have spent 16 years Irish dancing as yes. well. That's too very passionate part of your life, I take it.
11: Yes, absolutely. Yeah, I did Irish dancing from the age of 3. Honestly, the friendships and the like social side of things has been just unbelievable. Obviously, then the competition side of things too. It's just, it gives you experiences that you don't get anywhere else.
0: What's your highlight been so far of this current experience? I know you're kind of at the beginning of it, but I also know, and I'm not sure if either of two, if you were involved, but there was a whole host of events going back over weeks and some fantastic stuff, not just for yourselves, but actually even the promotion of Donegal et al. What has your highlight been so far, Molly?
11: I think my highlight's definitely the pet and Sue yesterday. I am a big animal lover and I absolutely loved it yesterday.
0: What was your favourite thing to pet?
11: The emu and the goat was my absolute favourite. The goat was stood up on the little wire and up on the trough, so it was
0: on
11: so
0: my
11: funny.
0: Way to work. There's 4 goats out in the road every morning. I'm like, would you please get out of my way? And there you're going petting them.
11: I know, yeah.
0: What's your highlight, Katie?
10: Every year, my biggest thing that I'm looking forward to is the Artisian food market. I'm a huge foodie.
0: Oh, wow, yeah,
10: I used to work in absolutely. I used to work in Avoca, so seeing some of those local Irish brands in there and seeing how they grow each year as a business as well. I know last year Donegal Sea Salt, it was their first time being there. Seeing them again this year and they have a huge stall, they have so much promotion. It's just so inspiring to see how much they're growing and seeing what the food scene is like. Developing like in Donegal as
0: yeah,
10: well.
0: Exactly. Yeah,
10: it's very much,
0: yeah, exactly. And exciting things happening. Thank you. Ulster Mary, Katie Sweeney, Northeast of England Mary, Molly Russell. Don't call her for tickets. She doesn't have any. One of the jewels in the Donegal crown and the regional crown as well is the Mary from Donegal International Arts Festival. It is ongoing and there's something for everyone throughout the course of the week. And also too, by the way, don't forget that Daniel and Magella are hosting their Boil the Kettle event today as well. So there's lots and lots going on both inside the festival and around it. And it culminates on Sunday evening, though it runs on Monday. With the crowning that is Sunday, isn't it? The cabaret is, isn't
11: yes.
0: it? Okay, yeah. But there is some events then on Monday. Right, let's we have the honour every year of meeting the fantastic people that take part in the Mary from Dunloe International Festival, including the New York Mary, Nellie Fitzpatrick, sponsored by Mark Blank Photography. His prints aren't blank. Nellie, thanks for joining us.
12: Thanks for having me.
0: How have you enjoyed your time so far?
12: I always love Donegal, so you're going to have to rip me away from the county when it's time for me to fly back to New York.
0: Yeah, and if you're not going on, you're in your last year at Harvard University as well. What are you studying?
12: I study neuroscience.
0: Okay, neuroscience.
12: And I'm working at a lab, the Duloc Lab. We study inflammation and social behavior in mice. So it's really important work studying autism and bipolar disorder. And even though the mice bite me every chance they get, I'm really proud to be working in the lab and making strides towards science.
0: Do you have one eye on Neuralink and what SpaceX and stuff is doing?
12: Well, there's always things happening at the speed of light in neuroscience and the field of science overall. And I try to specialize in stuff that's really focusing on the bettering of science for people like I know. Like I study autism because my brother has autism and bipolar disorder and I just want to make the best for the people that I know.
0: Keep grounded and do what you can do, the physical stuff. I get you. Your granny or grandmother was also Nellie, originally from Gwydor.
12: Yes. But
0: I want to talk a little bit about one of the trips you've been on, because there's been a whole host of trips that's been going on for ages. And you were down on a trip in Newbridge, is that right?
12: Yes, I'm wearing my Newbridge silver now, a lovely pearl.
0: Very nice.
12: Sparkly silver set.
0: It's a collab.
12: Sorry?
0: Is it a collab or a collab?
12: Oh, I wish I would be so lucky to be sponsored by them. They're so beautiful.
0: Yeah.
12: And my grandmother, obviously, she's going to be eyeing my necklaces and my bracelets and things like that. She loves Newbridge silver.
0: Excellent stuff. It is beautiful. You can't beat silver. The London Mary is Eva O'Sullivan, sponsored by Cranel in Luton. A very talented musician, if you don't mind me saying so, Eva.
13: Oh, thank you.
0: What's the difference between a silver and a wooden flute?
13: So the silver flute is where I play my classical music, and the wooden flute is where I do my Irish traditional music.
0: Okay. Is there a hierarchy, right? Because I would have thought, like, a silver flute is like a king, and then, like, a tin whistle is like a foot soldier. Is that how you see it?
13: Well, no. I love them both, so to me they're both equal.
0: We were talking about the trips earlier on. You were down in beautiful Donegal Town at the start of July, right? So what happens on one of those events? Because it sort of extends out the whole programme and spreads the love and the message around the place as well.
13: Yes, so I visited Donegal Town at the beginning of July. We were warmly welcomed by the mayor of Donegal Town, and we explored the history of Donegal Town through visiting Donegal Castle. We had a lovely afternoon tea in the Abbey Hotel, went to McGill.